leagues. Once the game is done, we'll get back to live audio streaming your favorite ESPN Madison. Hi, this is Jesse Nelson. Many know me as the hall monitor at ESPN Madison, and that's because I love rules. I love creating them. I love following them, and I love enforcing them. And as Madison's home

leagues. Once the game is done, we'll get... Hi, this is Jesse Nelson. Many know me as the Hall Monitor at ESPN Madison, and that's because I love rules. I love creating them. I love following them. And I love enforcing them. And as Madison's home of the Milwaukee Bucks and Milwaukee Brewers radio networks,

0: 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Hi, this is Jesse Nelson. 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I love following them, and I love enforcing them. 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
1: Would you blame Kobe Altman if LeBron doesn't come to Cleveland? And there are people like, yeah, he didn't do enough. And I'm like, what did you expect? What do you expect him to do?
2: What does any team need to do? LeBron sees the teams that's like, we do. I know right. Who's on the 76ers. I know who's on the Heat. I know what the Warriors could provide. You know what I mean? Like,
1: thank you.
2: We all know what's there.
1: This is the argument. Well, the Heat went and got Giannis. The Cavs should have traded for Giannis. The 76ers went and got Jaylen Brown. The Cavs should have traded for Jaylen Brown. My response is, how do we know they didn't try?
2: Right.
1: And the Cavaliers don't have draft assets, so maybe those teams were like, we're not even interested because the Cavs don't have any draft assets. But that's how deep we are in it in Cleveland. Every day, the majority of our shows are all about what's going on with LeBron, whose fault will it be if he doesn't come, who doesn't he want to play with, who does he want to play with, all of that stuff. It's crazy.
2: Oh, yeah. I mean, they're going to be ready to burn it down if he doesn't choose Cleveland. Or if you're in Miami, they'll probably be ready to burn it down if he doesn't choose the Heat. Now, Philadelphia, I think they'll say, okay, well, hey, they gave a shot, right?
1: Yeah.
2: Because there's no ties there. So I think that Philadelphia will probably be okay. Golden State, I think they know it's a long shot there as well.
3: Philadelphia sports fans are always ready to burn down the city.
2: That's true. They burn it down for no reason. They just, sun ain't shining the right way today. Burn it on down.
1: They get LeBron and boo. You know what I'm saying?
2: Boo. Why are you booing? I don't know. We haven't booed in about 25 minutes. So right. I felt like there's something we need to do. He's Emmett Golden. I'm Q Myers. It's game night here on ESPN Radio. The World Cup is in the books, but we still have some favorite moments from it. That's next here on game night on ESPN Radio and the all-new ESPN app.
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2: Ward Manuel to step down at the end of the calendar year. I'm Q Myers, Michigan AD. We'll step down at the end of the calendar year. The university announced that on Monday. The school also released a summary of independent investigation into the culture of the scandal plague athletic department, which concluded that issues there were not widespread. Manuel has led the powerhouse athletic department for over a decade, a time that has seen numerous national championships, including football and men's basketball, but also NCAA run-ins, legal issues involving assistant football coaches, and the 2025 firing of football coach Sharon Moore for having an inappropriate relationship with a staff member. In the WNBA, Paige Beckers was ruled out of Monday's game against the New York Liberty, but the team says she does not have a concussion after a scary collision during Sunday's game against the Sparks. The wing says that Beckers continues to have soreness, but was cleared from having a concussion after an extensive post-game evaluation. Her availability moving forward has not yet been determined, but she's been selected to start the All-Star game coming up on Saturday. And no Messi in Miami. For at least now, Messi and Rodrigo De Paul will take some time before rejoining Inter Miami CF for the MLS season following their participation in the FIFA World Cup with Argentina. Sources told ESPN on Monday, Messi and De Paul both played in the 1-0 World Cup final extra time loss to Spain, with the Argentina captain playing all 120 minutes. Messi started all 8 of Argentina's games at the World Cup. For more scores analysis, check out ESPN.com and the all-new ESPN app. Coming up, more game night with Emmett Golden and me, Q Myers, here on ESPN Radio.
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2: In the end, it is Spain that holds on to win 1-0 and win their second ever World Cup. Spain's World Cup run as dominant as it could get, allowing one goal in the entire tournament.
3: It's unprecedented. 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
2: How would you sum up what this World Cup was in America?
4: It's been a magnificent triumph. 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We needed this. We needed the world to come, enjoy our Buc-ee's, enjoy our Waffle House, enjoy our animal style and In-N-Out burger. 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
5: Fun fact, there was 308 total goals scored in the World Cup. Spain gave up one.
6: Wow.
5: Think about that. There was 308 total goals. Spain gave up one. They win the finals versus Argentina 1-0. It's Game Night on ESPN Radio, the all-new ESPN app, SiriusXM Channel 80, and tune in. 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He's Emmett Golden. I'm Q Myers. And Emmett, that is the absolute definition of defense wins championships.
6: Yeah, and there was 307 scored in the third place game. So that's where all the goals came from.
5: It felt like it, right?
6: Right. Obviously, I'm joking. But, man, Spain, they were just awesome. They were dominant. Entire World Cup, they were dominant. And it was funny, listening to people give their predictions for the game. And they're like, oh, three goals, and Argentina's going to score two, and Argentina's going to like, nobody scored more than one goal on Spain. And I understand who Messi is. I know who he is.
5: Yep.
6: So I wouldn't put past them scoring a goal, but I never thought they were going to light up the scoreboard on Spain. You just don't. They're just that dominant. And thank God they pulled it off, because it would have been terrible to see that thing go to PKs and then Argentina win it in penalties when Spain dominated the game from start to finish.
5: Yeah, there's no doubt on Friday on this fine program we call Game Night on ESPN Radio on the all-new ESPN app, we were talking about who we thought was going to win. I kept saying, I feel like Spain is going to win, but then on Monday, they're going to come back and be like, you dummy, why'd you go against Messi? You can't go against Messi. You see he keeps bringing them back every single match, and you've been saying it that they haven't played their A game, and it didn't matter if they played their A game or not. Spain wasn't going to let them get comfortable and get in their A game. It literally took till the 117th minute before they actually got an official shot off, right? Like that's wild. And if you know anything about soccer, there's actually only 90 minutes. They were in extra time when they got their first shot off officially on Spain.
6: Yeah, and that is because they were extremely desperate at that point. You know, Spain had scored, so Argentina couldn't worry about conceding another goal. They had to worry about scoring, so you really saw them pedal to the metal. And, you know, I had someone ask me, well, why weren't they that way from the start? Well, they didn't want to give up three goals to Spain and be down 3-0 in the game not even matter. So I knew it was going to be kind of a defensive game, a low-scoring game, just because of who the teams were and the stakes. I talked about the third place game. Hey, we're scoring, because nobody really cared
5: at all.
6: There was 10 goals in that game because they were like, hey, we're just out here having a good time. You got some of the greatest goal scorers on the pitch. So that's why they're now that final, you have a chance to win the World Cup. You're going to proceed with a little more caution, and that's why you saw a 1-0 victory.
5: Absolutely. He's Emmett Golden. I'm Q Myers. It's Game Night here on ESPN Radio on the all-new ESPN app, SiriusXM Channel 80, and tune in. We are presented by Progressive Insurance. So now the World Cup is in the rearview mirror, right? But, Emmett, there had to be some things that stood out to you that, you know, were kind of the favorite things that you saw and took away from the World Cup. I know I have a few on my list of things that really stood out to me, but I'll go ahead and pass the sticks to you because you are what I call our soccer aficionado.
6: Ah, well, I appreciate that. I'll start off, one of my favorite things was just how much support the U.S. men's national team got. Like, Everybody was all in. Everywhere I went, I saw people wearing U.S. kits or a hat or something, face painted. Like, there were people that really kind of leaned into it and went all the way. And that was awesome. It kind of shows you exactly, like, how cool this country can be when everybody's on the same page. So that was one of my favorite things, was just seeing how much support the men's team got.
5: That's so funny that you had that on your list. Obviously, we think alike, because that was number three on my list as well. Right? Yeah. That was on my list. And I keep using the example, and I don't know if I shared this story with you, but when I was on vacation is when USA was still rolling. Well, I'm sitting there watching. We're at the Airbnb, you know, right off the beach. I'm sitting there watching. I'm glued. Everyone's wanting to go out and about and do something. I was like, no, Team USA is on. Emmett, I had to go to the bathroom. And when I say I had to go to the bathroom, I had to go to the bathroom.
6: Okay,
5: so I went to the bathroom, and there's a little door, a sliding door, where you can kind of crack it open.
6: Uh-huh.
5: Your boy cracked it open so I could still watch and sit in the bathroom. And I said sit in the bathroom at the same time.
6: Right.
5: Man, why did I find out after the match was over it was a rerun? That's how glued I was to Team USA.
6: Oh,
5: I was 10 toes down, 10 fingers or 4 fingers and 2 thumbs, whatever you want to call it. I was all the way in on Team USA. You couldn't get me out of the view of that TV, only to find out it was a rerun of USA versus Australia. By the way, I don't know if you know, they won 2-0.
6: Oh, okay. Yeah, I'm glad you told me.
5: I started texting my buddies. I was like, hey, man.
0: Summer at the ballpark. 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
1: City in the Premier League, and they're obviously one of the best teams in the world. And as you saw and everybody else saw, he's one of the best strikers in the world, one of the best number nines. And it was cool to see everybody like, what? Look at this guy. He's amazing. So it was awesome for him to be introduced to America.
2: It really was. And I didn't know who he was. I hadn't been hating on him for years because I wasn't watching soccer. I'm not going to lie. But to see the greatness of Haaland, to see the greatness of Kane, Lamine Yamal, you know, learning him. Obviously, I know Messi, but seeing him up, you know, up close on the big stage and what he's able to do and how he was able to take over. Mbappe, right, really being able to see how dominant he was. That was actually number two on my list, is just seeing the stars, seeing how they were up close to personal and understanding why these stars are stars, because as long as you have them on your squad, you have a chance every time.
1: Yeah, it was cool to see it click for everybody.
2: Yeah,
1: because like there's names you hear, right? But if you don't watch, you don't understand what makes them great. You're like, oh, they must be good because people talk about them. Then you see them play and you're like, oh, there's a difference on how they're moving and everyone else on the pitch is moving. So that was really good, too. And I'm sure, I don't think it's going to be a wave of new soccer fans that will start watching La Liga or the Premier League, but they're going to be a few. They're going to be some, and I think that's really cool.
2: Yeah, no, it really is. And again, it's just, it was able to take it in at your own pace. Right. Yeah. You didn't have to be a super diehard. And the fact that it was on North American soil is the times were times that it was reasonable for us to watch.
1: Right.
2: It wasn't like I had to wake up Saturday morning at the crack of dawn to be able to watch. I mean, I could sit there in the afternoon as I did, right, on vacation. It was like, oh, this is great. It's right now. I'm going to watch it. And I still could go out and do something later on. You know what I mean? Like it came on at a reasonable time. And, you know, obviously with it being the time of year it is on the calendar, there's not a ton going on. Mm-hmm. So it really caught the attention of a lot of folks that might not have been watching. Like I said, I was locked in and I'm not a soccer dude.
1: Yeah, and then my, like, absolute favorite thing, it's kind of stupid and silly, but I got a kick out of this. My man Merlin. My man Merlin the Mexican duck. Man, this duck walking around Guadalajara with a Mexican kid on, just with all the other fans going to the stadium. I don't know why I got a big kick out of that. I'm not even a huge animal lover type dude.
2: Right.
1: But I love seeing that duck with his little shoes on and his kit just being as cool as he could be walking around. That was my favorite sideshow thing from the World Cup.
2: Well, you know, my late great-grandmother used to always say, I kiss a duck. So,
1: right.
2: So there you go. I still to this day don't know what that means. Like,
1: me
2: there's
1: either.
2: A lot of things that grandma used to say that I didn't know what it meant, that I learned later on. I still don't know what that means, but I think it's funny. So
1: yeah.
2: I just go ahead and I roll with it. But it's so funny that you said that, because I think that goes right into the passion of the fans, the passion of the countries, and why it just meant so much. That was number one on my list, right? Seeing the passion from the fan bases, the countries, even the players. Like, when they lost, brother, it wasn't like, oh, well, we lost, we'll be back tomorrow.
1: No.
2: Or whatever. I mean, when they lost, there's tears. There's real disappointment. And when they won, there's tears of excitement that they're moving on. Like, you, as great as Messi is, I mean, as he kept advancing, you saw how much it mattered to him.
1: Mm-hmm.
2: And then when you saw when he lost to Spain and he looked up at the Jumbotron and got all the love from the fans, he also realized, I'm 39. This is probably it for me.
1: Right. Right. The SEC has nothing on soccer, basically, is what I'm saying. It just means more.
2: Right.
1: Oh, it means a whole lot more, you know, over there, you know, this, the sport alone, but definitely, you know, the pride that people have in their countries. Like, I think about when they played the anthems yesterday before the game started, to see Argentina yelling, like belting it out. They weren't singing softly. No, they were, you know, they said it with their chest for the entire anthem, and you could just see, man, that pride and that passion is second to none.
2: I mean, when you see kids in the stands and they're going through it one way or the other, celebrating or just having a major meltdown because, again, now their country is out, right? It just, again, it just was another level, and it kind of it made me appreciate it more seeing that. And to your point about the anthem, I feel like every country was belting out the anthem when it was playing, where we'll be at a football game and you'll see some guys mouthing the words here and there, but you won't see them belting it out like that. It just was a different level at the World

0: Cup. So I like it, man. Three things that you had on your list were basically the same three things I had on my list.
1: Great
0: about the things that we love from the World Cup. There's no doubt about that. He's Emmett Golden. I'm Q Myers. It's game night. Coming up next, we try to figure out what went right and what's going wrong when it comes to NFL training camps. Their big storylines. That's coming up next here on Game Night on ESPN Radio.
2: So about this, so tell us about this. I see the trailer on it, and see you got up in the suspended up in the. Oops.
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14: Help everybody. If Aaron Donald said, I might want to come out of retirement.
15: If Aaron Donald did decide to come back and play for the Los Angeles Rams, the way he got double teamed, I don't think it would be the same way. And now Myles Garrett will garner that attention. I don't think it's going to happen, though.
16: It's just a question of whether he wants to go through and do it. My guess is, in the end, that he will. I would think it's got to be awfully enticing to come back and play this year when the Super Bowl will be in L.A.
0: Aaron Donald back to the Rams, and how nasty that defensive line could be with Myles Garrett added to the mix. It's got to be the biggest storyline in the NFL, right? Well, maybe I'm wrong. It's game night here on ESPN Radio, the all-new ESPN app, SiriusXM Channel 80, and tune in. 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He's Emmett Golden. I'm Q Myers, and we're going to take a look at a bunch of different NFL training camp storylines and try to make the case, Emmett, of why that could be wrong. Why it might not be the deal that we think it is or whatever the case may be, but we're going to need the help of One Sister Sledge.
12: Let's start with Aaron Donald. We just heard about the hemming and hawing if he's going to come out of retirement to rejoin the Rams. Aaron Donald will not be on the Rams roster to begin the regular season. Tell me why I'm wrong.
0: I don't think he wants to cheat the process. I've heard this, though, that maybe he won't join the team until October. I don't think he wants to shortchange it. I don't know Aaron Donald. I've never spoke to Aaron Donald, so let's full disclosure. I just feel like he's one of those guys that is, if I'm going to do it, I'm going to do it full throttle or I'm not going to do it at all. He just seems to me to be that type of guy. I could be completely off base, but I feel like if he's going to go, he wants to go, not just show up when, you know, half the work is already done.
1: Yeah, I think he'll get bit by the bug if he's at training camp, not out on the field, but inside the locker room while the guys are there. I think that if anything was going to persuade him to get out there, it's the relationships. It's the time with the teammates. So I could see a world where he's like, man, I missed this. Let's go. Let's get back at it. Because he knows there's a chance to win another Super Bowl.
0: And with Myles Garrett there, how could you not want to get back out there?
1: Right.
0: Right? I want to get out there, and I ain't nobody.
1: Right.
0: But I'm like, man, with that dude, I might be good.
1: Listen, he is, as somebody who's watched him for his entire career,
0: right,
1: Myles Garrett is as advertised.
0: Absolutely. Yeah. It's okay to ring the bell on me on that. I deserve that one. I appreciate you.
12: Patrick Mahomes will start week one for the Kansas City Chiefs. Tell me why I'm wrong.
1: Because they want him to be 100% healthy. So they're going to ease him into it. I think he'll practice and work his way up, and it'll be really light. But I don't think he'll want to rush back. Mm-hmm. He'll want to do everything the day, you know, day one of practice and training camp. But I would tell you, you were wrong, because they are going to be very cautious with Pat Mahomes.
0: I'm going to go ahead and name drop, and I'm going to quote the great John McClain, who's been covering the NFL for many, many moons. And John McClain always tells me, Q, it's not matter what they do in September and October. It's November and December, now the first week in January. So I think for those reasons alone, the Kansas City Chiefs are not going to want to put him out there in September when he might still be trying to get his mind right, still trying to get that confidence to be able to step up into the pocket. Remember, this is an ACL and an LCL. It's not just an ACL, and one of his superpowers is creating something out of nothing, keeping plays alive when there's really nothing there, scrambling for 8 yards to pick up a first down. Will he be able to be the full Patrick Mahomes, or will he a compromised one? Now, a compromised Patrick Mahomes is probably still really good. Don't get me wrong, but I think because of that, it's not about what you do in September and October. It's what you do in November, December, and the first week of January is why he won't start week one.
12: CJ Stroud will not sign a contract extension with the Texans before week one. Tell me why I'm wrong.
0: Oh, boy.
1: I can't.
0: I was about to say, boy, this is an exercise that got a lot difficult.
12: This is where I give you a friendly reminder. Yeah. It is okay if you tell me I'm right.
1: Oh, okay. Yeah, I think you're right.
0: This exercise got a lot more difficult, right?
1: Yeah. Yeah, it's like,
0: I think CJ is going to have to prove it.
1: Oh, no doubt.
0: I think CJ is going to have to show that what happened at the end of the season, the playoff run that they had, was a one-off. It's not where he was trending. It's not the way he's going. Because, look, they're going to have to pay him a lot of money.
1: Right.
0: And that's a big-time decision. And big-time decisions that go wrong will get you fired. So I think that they're going to make sure that they make the right decision. And by doing that, they're going to make him prove it. The one thing I can tell you, he's in a contract year, right? I mean, it's a contract year. And so most of the times, it gets the most out of the players that that are in that kind of situation.
1: All right. So for the sake of the exercise, I'll say you're wrong. Because he will take a pay cut. He won't ask for top five quarterback money. He'll ask for, you know, maybe 10, 11 quarterback money. And then I think at that point, the Houston Texans would sign him. And again, I'm just trying to fulfill the exercise. Right? I'm just trying to fulfill the exercise.
0: That's interesting. What would 10 or 11 be on contracts?
1: It's still a lot of money.
0: I mean, it is, but I mean, he's got to be somewhere. 1, 2, 3, 4, 5, 6, 7, 8, 9, 10, 11. That's around Justin Herbert. That's about 52 a year. That's still really good money. Okay.
1: Yeah, it is.
0: All right. That's actually a good argument.
12: I don't know if the Texans want to go to $50 million a year with him.
1: Facts.
0: That might be, you know, that's a good point. Patrick Mahomes is at 64. Dak Prescott at 60, and then Justin Herbert's down to 52, and that's around 11. Lamar's at 52. Jalen Hurts is at 51. Deshaun Watson's at 46. I don't think he's taking 40 something.
1: Yeah, I think that's the only way they get it done before the season starts is if he's taking probably even 30 something.
0: That's not happening. Nah, he ain't taking 30 something. No way. The NFLPA won't let him do that.
1: Facts. They'll let him play. He may end up with 30-something, though, if he plays again, you know, like he did at the end of last season. If he has a full year of that, that might be the best offer he could see. But you're right. He won't accept that right now.
0: No, the franchise tag's not even that, right? The franchise tag would be more than that. So, yeah, he ain't going to settle for nothing in the 30s. It's got to be at least with a 5 as far as I'm concerned.
4: Stephon Diggs will sign with a team he will be the leader in yards for this upcoming season before week one. Tell me why I'm wrong.
0: I don't think he'll be the leading receiver for that team. I think that whatever team he signs with, and I do agree that he'll sign with a team, I do think he'll sign before week one. He'll probably sign a week or so into training camp, especially if somebody gets injured. And unfortunately, that's the inevitable. Someone always gets injured. But I think he'll be a really good number two wide receiver. I don't think he'll be a number one.
1: Yeah, I would say you're wrong, because if anybody planned on basically featuring him in their offense, he'd be in their offense already. And they'd be working on ways to lead the team in receiving and receptions and stuff like that. So since he's not, he'll play next year. But to Q's point, he'll be a 2 or maybe a 3, depending on where he ends up.
4: Aaron Rodgers will hint at this not being his final season before preseason's over. Tell me why I'm wrong.
1: So you're saying he will announce this won't be his last season?
4: He won't announce it, but like he'll drop hints in his Aaron Rodgers-y way. Like, you know what? Well, maybe this isn't my
1: He's getting his affairs in order. That's why you're wrong. Yeah. You know what I'm saying?
0: Mm-hmm. he seems like he's content. Yeah. Right? He seems like he's kind of content. Looks like he's making good with the family. He's married. He seems like he's comfortable in his own skin for the first time in probably a long time. And maybe not comfortable in your own skin is the right terminology, but he just seems like he's in a place where he's settled.
1: Yeah, he's ready to let go whatever bygones or issues he's had with some folks.
0: Whatever situation was going on, he's letting it in the rearview mirror, which is probably the best way to live. So I can appreciate that from one Aaron Rodgers. He's Emmett Golden. I'm Q Myers. He gave his top 5 offensive skill players in the NFL earlier. I'll give him next here on Game Night on ESPN Radio.
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5: The Red Sox extend their streak to 14. I'm Q Myers. Caleb Durbin hit a tie-breaking homer over the Green Monster with two outs in the eighth inning, and the Red Sox extended their second longest winning streak in club history to 14 games, beating Baltimore 6-5 on Monday night to end the Orioles' season-best win streak at 7. The Red Sox can match a club record with a win Tuesday night. Boston won 15 straight back in 1946 on a team that was led by future Hall of Famer Ted Williams. The Red Sox are the first team to win 14 straight since the Brewers in August of 2025. They're 19-2 in their past 21 games, the best mark in Major League Baseball since June 25th. Through June 24th, Boston was 32-46, the worst record in the American League and second worst in the majors. Michigan Athletic Director Ward Manuel will step down at the end of the calendar year. The university announced that on Monday. The school also released a summary of independent investigation into the culture of the scandal-plagued athletic department, which concluded that issues were not widespread. Manuel led the powerhouse athletic department for over a decade, a time where he saw numerous national championships, including in football, men's basketball, but also NCAA run-ins, legal issues involving assistant football coaches, and the 2025 firing of football coach Sharon Moore for having an inappropriate relationship with a staff member. And Wings star Paige Beckers was ruled out Monday's game against New York Liberty, but the team said she does not have a concussion after a scary collision during Sunday's game against the Sparks. The Wings said Beckers continues to have soreness but was cleared from having a concussion after an extensive post-game evaluation. Her availability has not been yet determined. She has been selected to start the All-Star game, which comes up on Saturday. For more scores and analysis, check out ESPN.com and the all-new ESPN app. Coming up, more game night with Emmett Golden and me, Q Myers, here on ESPN Radio.
6: 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We ask Adam Schefter what's next for his Michigan Wolverines after the announcement that their AD is stepping down when he joins us at 8 a.m. Eastern. It's Unsportsmanlike, 6 a.m. Eastern, right here on ESPN Radio, ESPN 2, and ESPNU.
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8: Now, most people probably don't see this coming, but you talk about the eye test, man. When I watch this dude, he just flat out dominates.
5: It better not be a Brown. It better not be a Brown.
8: No, not at all. Puka Nacua.
5: Ooh, good one.
8: Puka just flat out balls, no matter what. Maybe he won't have 200 yards receiving, but every yard he gets are going to be some big yards when the team needs them. When I'm watching games and I see Puka Nacua out there, I just ask myself every time, like, how is he doing this? And for that reason, I put him at number one.
5: He's Emmett Golden. I'm Q Myers. You heard Emmett's part of his top five offensive skill players rankings from earlier in the show. You'll hear mine in a hot minute here on Game Night on ESPN Radio, the all-new ESPN app, SiriusXM Channel 80, and tune in. 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And, of course, our socials at eGoldie80, at ESPN Radio, and at your boy Q254. Let's go ahead and rank them.
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7: 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From the top five teams that can't afford a slow start.
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7: 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The top five offensive skill players. Number five.
5: So just like my tag team partner, Emmett Golden, number five for me was Brock Bowers. Tight end from the Raiders, 64 catches, 680 yards, and 7 touchdowns, only in 12 games a season ago. So he was banged up after week number one. In comes Clint Kubiak. In comes quality quarterback play when it comes to Kirk Cousins and obviously the rookie Fernando Mendoza. You think about who Brock Bowers has caught passes from in his career.
15: Yeah.
5: Gardner Minshew, Aiden O'Connell, Desmond Ridder, Geno Smith, Kenny Pickett. Shall I go on?
8: No, you're cool.
5: Get the idea?
8: Oh, I got it. I was at a Raiders game last year,
5: yes.
8: So I totally understand what he was subjected to. Yeah, man, he's one of the best in the business, no question about it. Deserves to be on everybody's playmakers, our skill players list for sure.
5: Yeah, there's no doubt about that. He came in number one on Jeremy Fowler's top 10 tight end rankings. He ranked all these different positions, but talked to executives, scouts, coaches, you know, and those are the ones who did the rankings. And obviously, they have a great eye for what they're looking at. And even in a down year like he did, only played in 12 games, still came in at number one. So for me, Brock Bowers comes in at number five on my top five offensive skill players.
7: Number four.
5: Number four, I got to go with Justin Jefferson, JJ, wide receiver from the Vikings, 84 catches, just over 1,000 yards, and 2 touchdowns on the season. Shoddy quarterback play at best, as far as I'm concerned, in 2025. Can Kyler Murray open things up? Can he find him early and often? I don't think many of us believe J.J. McCarthy is going to be behind center unless something happens to Kyler Murray. They brought him in for a reason.
15: Mm-hmm.
5: Kyler Murray needs Kevin O'Connell to open him up. Kevin O'Connell needs Kyler Murray to back him up and play really well. So I think that that's a nice recipe. You're going to see the deep ball. Kyler Murray has a good job at throwing that deep ball. Justin Jefferson, one of the best wide receivers in the league. Again, coming off of, 84 catches is great. The 1,000 yards is a little bit down for Justin Jefferson. Usually he'd have more yards than that. But he also didn't have the greatest quarterback play. So I got to slide him in at number four.
8: Yeah, he's one of the reasons I'm high on Kyler Murray this year to have a bounce back. Because O'Connell, great offensive mind, and when you have a playmaker like Justin Jefferson, just get him the ball.
5: Yeah.
8: That's all you got to do, and I think Kyler could do that.
5: Agreed. That's number four on my list.
7: Number three.
5: Similar to my tag team partner, Emmett Golden, here on Game Night on ESPN Radio, I have Saquon Barkley, running back from the Eagles. 280 carries, 1,140 yards, 7 touchdowns, and then 37 catches, 273 yards, and 2 touchdowns to go along with it. I think the Eagles need Saquon Barkley to get back to being MVP like Saquon Barkley. It was a shame that when he went for 2K, he didn't get the MVP. Right, he probably made some extra G's that year. Yeah, exactly. But when he went for 2,000 yards, I thought he definitely should have been in the MVP conversation more than he was. But okay, whatever the case may be, this is a big year for that Eagles offense. I think Saquon Barkley gets back to being that guy. We know when that Eagles offensive line is cooking, when Hurts is cooking, and those playmakers are really cooking, Saquon Barkley is a big reason why he's a straw that stirs the drink, as far as I'm concerned, in Philadelphia. He slides in at number three for me.
8: Yeah, one of the most dynamic players in all of the NFL. When you can, he could probably be a top 10 receiver, right, if he played in that position, because he could catch it so well out of the backfield. Obviously can do anything you need out of the backfield, handing the ball to him. He's amazing.
5: Yeah, he really is. He comes in at number three on my list. Saquon Barkley, top five offensive players here on Game Night on ESPN Radio.
7: Number two.
5: Similar to my tag team partner, Emmett Golden, I go with Ja'Marr Chase, wide receiver from the Bengals, 125 catches, 1,412 yards, 8 touchdowns in 16 games. I mean, do I have to say anything else? The dude is an absolute monster. The guy is a video game waiting to happen. He's double covered. Sometimes he might be triple covered, and he's always open, right? I've seen him make some plays. Of course he made that play, right? Mm-hmm. It's just incredible. And, the way that he goes and he has that connection with Joe Burrow, as long as Burrow stays healthy, and that's always a big what if, especially with that Bengals offensive line always being a little bit suspect. This dude could put up those kind of video game numbers every single year. He does. It's the reason why he got the big bag. It's the reason why Joe Burrow wanted to make sure he stayed in town. Great reason. And, yeah, I mean, he's one of those guys that if he's playing and you're not watching the game, you're not watching, you know, something else, whatever, you watch the Cincinnati Bengals because Ja'Marr Chase is going to do something special.
8: Yeah, one of the top players in the league overall. I'm sure I wouldn't be surprised to see him top 10 in the top 100. You know, he's like that level of a player. And also, I don't know, something about his voice, whatever he says is sounds funny to me. I don't know. I don't know what it is about it.
7: Number one.
5: And that leaves my number one spot, Bijan Robinson.
8: Ah, that's a good one.
5: Running back from the Falcons, 1,478 yards on 287 carries. Sorry about that. That's what he did last year, 7 touchdowns to go along with that. But then he had 79 catches for 820 yards and 4 more touchdowns on top of that. So he went over 2,000 total yards from scrimmage, had 11 touchdowns on the season. Kevin Stefanski is now the head coach there in Atlanta. I think that he's going to do some really good things with Bijan. Not that Bijan's not already doing some really good things, but that dude feels like the ultimate cheat code. When you look at the running back position, of course you think of Christian McCaffrey, you think of Saquon Barkley, but if you're not thinking of Bijan Robinson, then what are you doing?
8: Hey, well said. Well said. Tara, you got a question for us?
9: So I'm a little surprised that of all the lists today, Christian McCaffrey only made 2.
8: Yeah, it's probably, just injury history, but he...
5: A little fatigue, too.
8: Yeah, I think that's accurate.
5: That happens at times.
8: He deserves to be on the list. There's more than 5 great offensive skill players, you know. A little interesting, but I think Q's right. Fatigue might play a big role into that.
5: Yeah, I mean, he went over 2,000 scrimmage yards as well. definitely well-deserved in that position, but, I mean, it's one of those, I think that... Everyone thinks about the top 5 offensive skill players like, oh, everyone's going to pick Christian McCaffrey.
8: Yeah.
5: So I'm going to go in a different direction. So apparently all of us thought that, and we all went in a different direction. I mean, hell, Emmett's the only one to put Puka Nacua on his list.
8: Right. Now think about that. Of all the lists, why was there only one that had Puka on the list?
5: Right.
8: I get it. I had him at number 1. Some people might think that's wild, but not even 5 or 4 or whatever. So, yeah, good list. This will give you extra points, though, Tara, when I rank the rankums on Hammer and Emmett later on this week.
5: See how he is? See how he is? Again, man, just ring the bell on him.
8: What?
5: You can't rank a rankum. You
8: can't rank
5: the list. No, you can't.
8: Yeah, we can.
5: The list is a list already. It's already a ranking. You can't rank the rank.
8: You can rank how good the rankums were.
5: That's terrible.
9: You can rank anything.
8: That's right. Come on, man.
5: Tara, don't give him encouragement.
8: No, she's right.
5: No. Normally,
8: it's
5: I don't say this. No,
9: I need to encourage him. I want a good grade.
8: Right. Thank you. That's right. That's right.
5: There you go. You know what? Well said. Well said. I can appreciate
9: this
5: that.
9: Not the time for me to disagree with him.
8: Yeah. So Nuno, who produces and works on Unsportsmanlike, he got a B. All right. Shannon got an A- last week. And I gave him an A. I really liked his rankings, but I said I got to leave some room. And let's just say you're doing pretty good on a Monday.
5: Unbelievable. Well, Caitlin is always doing really well. She hit us up on social media on Twitter and said, with Emmett and Q lost about the top 5 offensive skill players, I don't hate it, man, but if I'm going to choose a tight end, it's got to be Trey McBride. He's a silent killer, but curious why no quarterback, but great list question, Sister Sledge. So this actually goes back to when Emmett gave his top 5 on the list, but we didn't have quarterbacks, at least in my opinion, because we did top 5 quarterbacks.
8: Right. So this was like everybody but quarterbacks.
5: Right.
8: That's the way I interpret.
9: By the way, I think tomorrow we should pivot, and instead of doing top 5 offenses, we should do top 5 greatest moments in Cleveland sports history.
8: Oh, I like that one.
5: You know
8: I
5: what?
8: Really like
5: you know
8: that
5: what?
8: One.
5: I think I'm catching a cold.
10: Top 5 Emmett Golden ring the bell moments.
8: Whoa, okay. I love that.
5: I think I'm catching a cold.
8: How about top 5 Mark Price moments?
5: He's Emmett Golden. I'm Q Myers. It's game night here on ESPN Radio. I don't know if you know about those Boston Red Sox. 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
5: The News 3 Now First Warn Weather Team is certified for delivering the most accurate forecast in the entire state of Wisconsin. 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

0: around these parts, Normandy and Weston. We like to go around Major League Baseball like this.
1: The Major League Baseball stories of the day that you need to know.
2: There's one. There's two. Can they get three? It's a triple play.
1: This is Game Night's Triple Play.
0: Emmett, we cannot talk about Major League Baseball without talking about the team that is absolutely on fire. That would be the Boston Red Sox, who have now won 14 in a row. Here's that final call.
3: No balls, two strikes. Chapman is ready. He throws. Swinging a liner to shortstop by Chang. His 14 in a row for the Red Sox. Chapman walks the tightrope. The Sox cannot be stopped. 6-5 winner.
4: WEEI 93.7 FM on the call there. They've won 14 games in a row. They're three games over 500 now. Like, yes, to think about how far under 500 they were before they went on this run, that would be 11 games, if I'm not mistaken, my public.
0: They were at 32-46 through June 24th, and then this streak began on June 25th.
4: Yeah, and they're only six games now out of the American League East, the AL East, and that's, you know, you can make up six games in the second half of a season.
0: Well, especially when you're playing like they are. They're right. One of those teams now that you want to tune in to see, are they still winning? Did they win? Like earlier, knowing that the Red Sox were in action, it's like, hey, what's the score? What's going on? That's not my team, but I got to pay attention because they're doing something that we don't see. And they went into the All-Star break. I thought that was going to slow them down. And then all of a sudden, boom, they come out of the All-Star break and they're on fire. As a matter of fact, here is their manager post-game. Here's Chad Tracy talking about it.
5: That was unbelievable. It was a heck of an effort. Had to come back multiple times and kept fighting back. It was a heck of a win. We're playing good baseball. I know it's hard to win that many games in a row when you're playing good baseball, but we're doing a lot of things right. So, I mean, yeah, the number of wins in a row is hard to believe, but they're playing. They're giving everything they got and they're executing. They're doing a great job.
4: Hey, when we say on this show, stranger things have happened, you have to give an example of a stranger thing.
0: Right.
4: Last year, the Guardians were 15 games out of the AL Central in the second half, went on a run, and won the division. So, stranger things have happened. The Red Sox could end up winning the AL East.
0: They could, right? They're very much in range. And again, they're playing some great ball. Their manager downplayed it. We're playing good ball. Now, y'all playing great ball. Right now, you're playing with super confidence, 14 in a row, even being down, you battle back and find a way to come back and win. So you got to give tip the cap to the Boston Red Sox for what they're able to do. They get the 6-5 victory over the Orioles and now have won 14 in a row. Did want to bring up a few notable pitchers that were starting tonight. They've got really good Cy Young odds entering the night. This is according to DraftKings, of course. How about Christopher Sanchez from the Phillies, plus 650, second shortest NL Cy Young odds. How about Jacob Mizorowski, right, from the Brew Crew?
4: Yeah.
0: The Brew Crew, hey, man, look, they're playing some good ball as well, right? And he's a fantastic young pitcher at minus 360, NL Cy Young favorite. I ain't holding anything against that dude.
4: No, not at all. You don't even want to catch a ball that he throws.
0: right. No, he is that good, and he throws that hard heat. There ain't no doubt about that. Joe Ryan of the Twins, plus 1,500, tied for the third shortest AL Cy Young odds. And then my guy, Dylan Cease, and I only say my guy because he almost got that no-hitter. But the fact that he was out there to even try to get that no-hitter, I got to give him a lot of credit for that. From the Blue Jays at plus 130, AL Cy Young favorite. Matter of fact, he started the All-Star game and had, what, two strikeouts in the first inning? No, he had three strikeouts, I think, in the first inning. He got all the – there you go. He didn't strike out the side. I think someone got on base, but he did get all three outs by way of strikeouts. So I guess it's the side.
4: That's the side for sure. He struck out the side. It was cool to see, but, I mean, pitching dominated the All-Star game.
0: Absolutely.
4: Yeah.
0: The AL had, what, 15 strikeouts that game?
4: Yeah, something like that. I mean, the NL didn't have, like, a hit until the sixth inning or something. It was crazy.
0: Exactly. Going around Major League Baseball, a little game night triple play here on ESPN Radio on the all-new ESPN app. How about the Phillies and the Dodgers? This was a back-and-forth affair.
6: First pitch to Turner, swung on, hit down the left field line. It is hooking there. It hits the pole. It's a home run, a three-run home run for Trey Turner. The Dodgers think it's in play as it hit the pole right above the orange line down the left field line. It's a three-run shot for Trey Turner. Well, he's making up for it offensively. Another home run, his second of the night, and he blows this one open. It's 8-3 Phils.
4: Sports Radio 94 WIP on the call. The Phillies beat the Dodgers 10-7 tonight.
0: Yeah, and Trey Turner, as you heard, had a really good night. 3-for-5, 2 home run, 5 RBI, 4 home runs since the All-Star break in the last 4 games, which are tied for the most in MLB. And their pitcher, Christopher Sanchez, 5 innings pitched, 7 hits given up, 3 earned runs, and 7 strikeouts. No walks, 20 swings and misses.
4: Mm.
0: Leads Major League Baseball, 335 of those bad boys this season.
4: Yeah, it's filthy. When you have them thinking it's one thing and they can't touch it, that's when you're in the matrix. You're in the zone right there as a pitcher.
0: Absolutely. We mentioned the Brew Crew earlier in the evening. The Brewers get the 8-3 victory over the Mets. Here's what that sounded like.
7: Anderson's 1-2 pitch. Struck him out swinging. And this ball game is over. Anderson strikes out 3 in the 9th inning, and the Brewers take the opener against the Mets. Final score, 8-3.
4: 620 WTMJ on the call. There's, you just heard, the Mets fall to the Brewers. The Mets using AI, and it ain't helping. Like, that's, man, you need to change your AI, whoever you're dealing with. Get a new one, because it's not helping them out at all.
0: Not at all. They've lost 5 of the last 7 games. But the big story of this one was Jacob Mizorowski. We talked about him, you know, having the odds to be that NL Cy Young. 4 innings pitched, his shortest start of the season. Here's Pat Murphy, the Brewers manager, on why they pulled him after 4.
8: Yeah, I think he was a little bit out of it. You know, the long layoff kind of affected his delivery and everything else. And I think it was important to notice that and get him out of there then. His velo dropped. He couldn't find the rhythm on his heater and, you know, went to all off-speed stuff. I think it was important we got him out of there.
4: Yeah, you don't want to mess around. Mizorowski, if he's not throwing 103 consistently, you probably want to err on the side of caution, because his velocity is what makes him elite and special. Once he starts to mess around with the junk, you can tell he's just searching.
0: Yeah, no doubt about it. Going around to Major League Baseball, a little game night triple play here, ESPN Radio on the all-new ESPN app. The Guardos, they pulled out the whooping stick, man, 13-4 over the Twins. What got into the Guardians and their bats tonight?
4: Is that they didn't hit much this weekend. They had one game where they, I think they scored 5 runs or so. So it was good to see them pop back and, you know, score 13 tonight.
0: 13 runs scored, their second most of the game this season. 14 on May 2nd versus a team that we won't name. That means it's the A's. And they snapped their streak of 9 straight games, scoring 5 runs or fewer. How about the Rays and the Blue Jays? I talked about Dylan Cease and his greatness. Well, he went 6 innings, right? 5 runs. Mm-hmm. He gave up, though. 3 were earned. 7 strikeout. Took that L. 7-1. The Rays continue to play some really good ball as well.
4: Yeah, man, the Rays, they're rolling. So, you know, it's going to be fun to finally watch the second half of the season. This is when I really get into it, because the games have so much more meaning now.
0: Right, and when I say that the Rays are rolling, I really mean against the Blue Jays, right? They won 6 out of 7 against the Blue Jays this season. They're still in really good position, but they did have a 5-game losing streak that they just snapped. So they got back to winning, but they've had a lot of success against the Blue Jays. You know, Emmett, I mean, as much as you cover the Guardians, there's certain teams that you just have their number.
4: Right.
0: And it seems like the Blue Jays, or it seems like the Rays, excuse me, have the Blue Jays number.
4: Yeah, and it's frustrating when you find a team like that. Like, what is it about them that we can't figure out and can't conquer?
0: I could tell you the whole Major League has the A's number. The A's are like batting practice. Right? Yes, they gave up 23 runs on Friday night. 23 of them bad boys.
4: Well,
0: 23!
4: I can give you some hope. It wasn't too long ago the White Sox were that bad. And look at them today. They're atop the
0: Wow, there you go. There's the silver lining from one Emmett Golden. He's going to educate us on football next here on Game Night on ESPN Radio.
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0: The Red Sox win streak extended to 14. I'm Q Myers. Caleb Derwin hit a tie-breaking homer over the Green Monster with two outs in the eighth inning, and the Boston Red Sox extended the second-longest winning streak in club history to 14 games, beating Baltimore 6-5 on Monday night to end the Orioles' season-best win streak at 7. The Red Sox can match a club record with a win on Tuesday night. They won 15 straight back in 1946 on a team led by future Hall of Famer Ted Williams. The Red Sox are the first team to win 14 straight since the Brewers in August of 2025. They are 19-2 in their past 21 games, the best mark in Major League Baseball since June 25th. Check this out. Through June 24th, Boston was 32-46. That's the worst record in the American League and second worst in the majors. Right now, they're cooking with grease. Michigan Athletic Director Ward Manuel will step down at the end of the calendar year. The school also released a summary of independent investigation to the culture of the scandal-plagued athletic department, which concluded that issues were not widespread. Manuel has led the powerhouse athletic department for over a decade, a time that has seen numerous national championships, including football and men's basketball, but also NCAA run-ins, legal issues involving assistant football coaches, and the 2025 firing of football coach Sharon Moore for having an inappropriate relationship with a staff member. Messi and Rodrigo De Paul will take some time before rejoining Inter Miami CF for the MLS season following their participation in the FIFA World Cup with Argentina, sources told ESPN on Monday. Messi and De Paul both play in the 1-0 World Cup final extra time loss to Spain, with the Argentina captain playing all 120 minutes. Messi started all 8 of Argentina's game at the World Cup. Messi and De Paul will plan their respective time off in conjunction with their Inter Miami, but sources said both will definitely be out for the matches against Chicago Fire FC on Wednesday and CF Montreal on Saturday. For more scores analysis, check out ESPN.com and all new ESPN app. Coming up, more game night with Emmett Golden and me, Q Myers, here on ESPN Radio.
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2: In the end, it is Spain that holds on to win 1-0 and win their second ever World Cup. 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
3: It's unprecedented. 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
2: How would you sum up what this World Cup was in America?
4: 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We needed this. We needed the world to come enjoy our Buc-ee's, enjoy our Waffle House, enjoy our animal style and In-N-Out Burger. 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
5: The one thing I can say is that the World Cup did what the World Cup was supposed to do. 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He's Emmett Golden. I'm Q Myers. Now, Emmett, now that the World Cup is in the books, right?
6: Yeah.
5: A lot of us were introduced to soccer and really appreciated it, enjoyed every minute of the World Cup. But now it's gone. So now we have to worry about Premier League and other action. But how many of us are really going to watch it and pay attention to it? I have a challenge for you, if you choose to accept it.
6: All right. What's up?
5: I need you to give us the top five reasons on why we should watch the Premier League and deep dive into it like you do.
6: Okay. All right. We could do it.
5: And you're down?
6: Yeah, I'm down. I'm down.
5: Right.
6: And you know why, like, the Premier League, I'm glad you brought that up. The Premier League is the consensus best league in the world. It's the English league. So I'll give you five. Let's get it started.
1: Number five.
6: All right. Every game matters, right? Like, you know, in America, if a last place team is playing another team that isn't anywhere close to the playoffs, we're like, that game doesn't mean anything. That's not the case in the EPL, right? Every game matters because the bottom three teams get kicked out of the league every year. So on the last day of the season, like, oh, they ain't playing for nothing. Oh, yes, they are. They're playing for like $1 billion because they're going to lose so much revenue by getting kicked out the league. Every game matters. That is reason number five.
5: Isn't that one of the things, rules you try to propose for, what was it, the NBA or the NFL?
6: The NBA. Okay. Relegation. Yeah, I pitched, just had the top 20 teams in the NBA be the NBA. The other ones below it, that's NBA too, but it'll never happen. It's a European thing, but every game matters. Relegation is awesome.
5: Hey, that's a real thing, though. I mean, look, that if I was a player, I'd be really concerned if I look like one of those lower teams that was going to lose that revenue. Yeah, that's a good one. I understand why that comes in at number five. I can sign up for that.
6: All right.
1: Number four.
6: Number four, sports in the morning. Now, Q, you get to see this by living on the West Coast.
5: That's right, the best coast. That's right.
6: All of my Eastern time zone folks, we never get to see sports in the morning. One of my favorite things to do is to get up on a Sunday, come down here in my basement at 8 o'clock in the morning, lay on the couch, and I'm watching live sports. And it's the best players in the world playing against each other. You just can't top morning sports.
5: So for me, that'd be 5 a.m. then.
6: Yes. Yeah. You'd have to watch on
5: 5 a.m. Sunday morning. I think I'll pass on that, brother. Especially if I had a good Saturday night, if you know what I mean.
6: Hey, you could always DVR the games. You know what I'm saying?
5: Man, how many times do you actually go back and watch something when you record it?
6: So Love After Lockup. I usually record it on Fridays. My wife and I watch it on Saturdays.
5: Of course you do. Of course, thank you. I didn't even have to say it. Thank you.
6: I answered the question.
5: I know, but Love After Lockup, of course that came out of your mouth. That's why you are Emmett Golden, giving us your top five reasons to watch the Premier League here on Game Night on ESPN Radio. What's next?
1: Number three.
6: So everyone loved the story about Cape Verde, right?
5: Yes.
6: About how they were super underdog, and everybody loves an underdog. Well, the Premier League has three underdogs. They've got three Cape Verdes. They've got Coventry City, Hull City, and Ipswich Town. These are the three teams that just got promoted. These are the three new teams in the league, and they got a fight to stay. So if you love the underdog, there are three teams you could pick from to root for every week that if they just stay up, if they just survive, it's a big win for those three clubs.
5: Well, I'm glad you mentioned Coventry City. The 2026-27 Premier League season is going to get underway on August 21st with champions Arsenal hosting newly promoted Coventry City in the curtain raiser. So there you go.
6: Yeah, think about that.
5: That was a nice little nugget passed along from Sister Sledge because I didn't know that off the top of my head. I don't want to act like I did, but there you go. So I don't know if I want to root for three underdogs. You know what
6: I mean?
5: You can
6: pick one. I'm saying
5: okay.
6: You could just pick one. You have to root for all three.
0: Can't miss game days when the Brewers take on the Rockies Friday, July 24th through the 26th. 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
6: That is awesome.

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1: Is mandated to allow a couple thousand away fans. They all sit in a little sliver of the stadium.
2: That's like a away game at a college football game.
1: Yeah. It's kind of like that where you see the band and the parents. It's like that.
2: Corner of the end zone.
1: And when the away team is balling, those 5,000-6,000 people are singing so loud, you would think it was 50,000. It is awesome. Then you learn the songs. The atmosphere is second to none in the Premier League.
2: All right, well, I could almost get down with that. I don't know if I need a High School Musical on every game, but okay, I could get down with a little pageantry in the audience, in the stands, and everything. That's what makes us love college football. So, all right, I can sign up for that.
1: Think about when you go to a concert and somebody and a singer stops and they hold out the microphone and how the whole arena.
2: Oh, yeah.
1: You know, belts out how cool that sounds.
2: I just saw Mary J. Blige do that for a whole concert. That's just because she was winded.
1: Just was like, y'all know it.
2: Yeah, y'all know the words.
1: But imagine that, you know, during a sporting event. It's awesome. And my number one reason.
3: Number one.
1: Y'all love him so much. Erling Haaland. The team he plays on in the Premier League is way better in comparison to Norway.
2: Okay.
1: Right? Like, way better.
2: Are they banging the drum, though?
1: No, they got their songs and their things that they do. But you want to see Erling Haaland with, like, the best of the best players around him? Because Man City spares no expense when it comes to players. And Erling Haaland, America loves him, evidently. You could watch him play every weekend in the Premier League.
2: Is he that much fun to watch while he's on a team full of stars? Or is he more fun because he's on a team in Norway that wasn't necessarily full of stars and he was doing the inevitable?
1: I would say he's even more dangerous.
2: Okay.
1: You know, he's more dangerous because, you know, it's no disrespect to Norway, but they were so dependent on him.
2: Yeah.
1: You know, like, he is like dropping, you know, KD in the middle of a team that's already really, really good. Like the Warriors.
2: Okay.
1: Yeah. Gotcha. It's like when they dropped KD into that, you know, Warriors team that was really good. That's Erling Haaland on Man City.
2: Okay. All right. So that's the top five reasons, according to Emmett Golden, on why we should watch the Premier League. So the Premier League debuts and gets underway August 21st. Emmett, are you locked in?
1: Oh, I'm definitely locked in. I got a bonus one.
2: Can
1: I
2: give it to me then. Go on. Right. If you're feeling froggy, then leap, homeboy.
1: So, you know, in America, we love to fire coaches, right? We're like, man, that dude sucks. He need to fire him.
2: I mean, fans do, yeah.
1: Fans do. That's what I'm saying. When I say in America, we like the fans do.
2: Okay.
1: Dog, they sack coaches. But they fire coaches like hotcakes. The Tottenham, the team, they had three coaches this year.
2: Wow.
1: Because if you lose three games in a row, up out of here. Unless you play for like a really bad team that they, like if you play for one of the teams that just got promoted, nobody's expecting it. But if you are with United, Chelsea, City, Spurs, and some of those, Liverpool, lose three games in a row, you might not see tomorrow.
2: What team was it that Tom Brady is the owner of that he fired the head coach? Was that in the Premier League or was that another league?
1: No, that was in the Championship. That was a step below.
2: Okay.
1: Wayne Rooney was the coach. I can't remember the name of it.
2: Gotcha, yep.
1: Yeah, but it was so ridiculous. He walked in, saw Wayne Rooney talk to the team one time and was like, this guy doesn't work hard. Wayne Rooney's one of the greatest English soccer players that ever lived. You might want to spend more than one team meeting before you figure out, you know, how good he is or not.
2: Well, you know, he's working on his WWE antics these days.
1: Oh,
2: so,
1: yeah, well,
2: you know, that's a whole another conversation. But there you go. Emmett Golden, top five reasons to watch the Premier League. It's game night here on ESPN Radio. Coming up next, where is LeBron James going to be dropped into? Is it the 76ers? Is it Cleveland? Is it other? It's next on ESPN Radio on the all-new ESPN app.
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13: Well, all great streaks, Emmett, have to come to an end, and that was the case for the Golden State Valkyries, who were winners of 9 in a row, and they lose to the Washington Mystics 90-82. Kiki Iriefen, good friend of the show here on Game Night on ESPN Radio, 11th double-double of the season. She put in a big-time performance, 23 points, 12 rebounds to help fuel the victory. Again, the Mystics 90, Golden State 82.
14: Yeah, it didn't take the Valkyries long to become good, huh? They're relatively new. How long they? What, 2 years?
13: Second year, brother. Yeah. Second year.
14: Yeah, yep. And they're right.
13: And they were a playoff team last year.
14: Right. Yeah. So it's crazy. These, you know, back in my day, I'll sound antiquated in a second. If you were an expansion team, you were going to be bad for a while. Mm-hmm. Nah, not anymore, man. These expansion teams come in and start balling immediately.
13: Yeah, exactly. So, Golden State, I know they'll get back to winning ways. That's just how they're built. Natalie Nicasi, their head coach, is a really good coach. The Washington Mystics, I'm glad to see them get a victory because they have so much talent on that team. Yeah. I thought that they were going to enter the year and really, you know, take the league by storm and be one of those that we're looking at and saying, man, they're going to make a deep run. They've basically played 500 ball all season. But as you know, we talked to Kiki Arrieffen many times while she was at Stanford and at USC. We know how great of a player she is. They get Lauren Betts there from UCLA, who just comes off a national championship. They have a lot of talent there. I'm just surprised that they haven't been able to put it all together so far this year.
14: Yeah, you know, I know there's not a lot of games left, but they still got some time to get it together. Yeah. I think about the Aces last year, how the first half of the year, the Aces were underperforming to
13: 500
14: understated.
13: Best.
14: Yeah. Yep. Yep. And they ended up winning the championship, you know, and I don't think the Mystics will, but they still got some time to kind of find that chemistry and put in strengths and wins together.
13: Yeah, Arrieffen, 23 points, Citron, 17 points. Betts only had 4 points in 14 minutes coming off the bench, so something to pay attention to there. But there's a lot of talent on that Washington team, and they get the victory over the Golden State Valkyries 90-82. It's game night here on ESPN Radio, the all-new ESPN app, SiriusXM Channel 80, and tune in.
4: I proclaim this the summer of LeBron James.
15: LeBron James has informed the Los Angeles Lakers that he is moving on.
16: 3 weeks later.
15: And I spoke to Rich Paul, his longtime agent, this morning. And Rich Paul made it clear to me that the choice is LeBron James's right now. It's up to him. There is no decision, no choice yet. There's no timetable on a choice.
13: So there's no timetable on this decision that LeBron James is going to make. I feel like that timetable is going to be sometime this week. I know that they're not saying it out loud, but it only makes all the sense in the world for it to be this week. Will it be going back to Cleveland? Will it be going back to Miami? Will it be starting a new adventure in Philadelphia? I don't think it's going out west. I mean, it feels like it's going to be a team in the East when it's all said and done.
14: It feels that way to me. It would make sense. The Eastern Conference seems like it's always open, that there's at least four teams, you know, if not five, that can win the Eastern Conference. Meanwhile, in the West, there's usually a two and a couple possibles. You know, if you play spades out there, you know how many good teams that there really are, because, look, the top two, Spurs and OKC, but the Nuggets are really, really good.
13: Yeah.
14: You got to worry about them. The Timberwolves are extremely good. You know, out in the East, there's some good teams, but they're all kind of flawed in a little bit of a way. I know the Knicks won a championship this year. Nobody's picking them to repeat for whatever reason. So the East is typically more wide open, and I'd be surprised if LeBron wasn't in the Eastern Conference.
13: So all these teams that apparently are in the running have given their pitch or given their reason or given their voice memo to LeBron and LeBron's agent Rich Paul to help decide on where he's going to go. Well, Kendrick Perkins, you know, he had a pitch of his own that he wanted to throw towards LeBron James.
17: Since everyone is sitting up here making their pitch, how about I make a pitch for us at NBA Today and ESPN? Hey, Bron, you don't really need to play anymore. You don't need to play anymore. You're really good at breaking down the game. You have a high IQ for the game of basketball. And I'm pretty sure that over here at the worldwide leader, the Mouse, we could pay you more than vet minimum. You know what I'm saying? We could pay you more than vet minimum. How about you go ahead and close this chapter of your career and start your new one? We're waiting on you, my brother. You see what Tom Brady is doing? All GOATs have the transition of doing something great and moving on. Maybe the time is now.
14: I don't know if LeBron is even interested in being on somebody's network. Right. I know he does the podcast thing. He has his own, but that's very interesting. I mean, I could see LeBron being part of the media. I couldn't see him being on a show every day, though.
13: No,
14: I think it would be like a once a week thing.
13: Yeah, I think that he'll do something kind of like what MJ did, where he had the little sit down on Sunday, you know, on Sunday night, and that went for a handful of weeks, and then that was a wrap. I just don't see him do it consistently, and when he does, it would be a really big deal. Look, if LeBron's going to do anything outside of play the game, it's probably own the team. Right?
14: Yeah.
13: I feel like, and maybe I'm off, But it feels like ownership has always been something that's in his future.
14: So it has been, but ironically, I was talking to somebody recently that said at the moment that's not his focus. Because I was thinking, oh, they want to put an expansion team in Vegas, right? He's actually said he'd be interested in owning a team in Vegas. He's a billionaire and he has billionaire friends,
13: right.
14: So he could put a group together. But person I was talking to that would know has said he's not focused on that right now at all. So maybe he changes that, but I'm with you because I thought he would retire this year and go to try to put a group together to get one of the expansion teams.
13: Yeah, well, when it's all said and done, I can see it not being on his radar right now because he still wants to play.
14: Right.
13: I think that at some stage of the game, he'll get involved in ownership. And it just feels like it makes all the sense in the world that he's always kind of trended that way. I don't know what else he would do. I know that he's really good business-wise off the court. I know that, you know, so I don't doubt that there's going to be plenty of different avenues and adventures for him to go down. I just don't see him being a guy that's going to sit there and break down the game and be on a network just talking. He might be on his own network. He might start his own network.
14: He
13: right?
14: might, yeah.
13: I mean, who knows? But I think whatever he's going to do, he wants it to be more on his terms as opposed to someone else's.
14: Now, I don't think he's going to do it, but maybe LeBron should be a GM. LeBron's been a hell of a GM his time.
13: Has he?
14: Yeah.
13: I don't know about that.
14: He ain't put the Heat together? He ain't get Chris Bosh down there with him?
13: I think Pat Riley put the Heat. I give Pat Riley more credit for that. I'll give him credit for Russell Westbrook to L.A.
14: Credit for Kevin Love in out there in Cleveland? Brought Kevin Love in.
13: Okay.
14: Okay. They won a championship and went to the finals for a straight year.
13: I think we could all agree that the LeBron, the GM, has not been that great of a GM.
14: He's won two championships as a GM.
13: I think when LeBron is the GM, it's not a great outcome more times than not. I think we could all agree he's a much better player than he is GM. And when he leaves the GM into the actual GMs, I think there's a better outcome.
14: If you were a GM that won two titles, wouldn't you be considered a good GM?
13: Yeah,
14: if you were a GM that won one.
13: I don't give him credit for all of those, though. I think you're giving him more credit than he really
14: deserves. Don't give him credit for Cleveland, because I can tell you.
13: They only won one in Cleveland.
14: Okay, so if you're a GM, you only win one title, you're not a good GM?
13: But look how many teams
14: he's put together. And you go to the finals four straight years?
13: According to you, look how many teams he's put together.
14: And they all won titles.
13: I don't know. I think we're giving him way too much credit now. I could have signed up for him being an all-time great player. I am not signing up for him being a great GM. I don't think that's very a good shine on his resume. I'm just throwing it out there. We can agree to disagree. We agree on a lot of things, but that's where I draw the line, damn it. Not a good GM, in my opinion. We'll talk about some college sports. We'll do that next on ESPN Radio.
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13: No Messi in Miami, at least for now. I'm Q Myers. Messi and Rodrigo De Paul will take some time before rejoining Inter Miami CF for the MLS season following their participation in the FIFA World Cup with Argentina. Sources told ESPN on Monday, Messi and De Paul both played in the 1-0 World Cup final extra time loss to Spain, with the Argentina captain playing all 120 minutes. Messi started all 8 of Argentina's games at the World Cup. In the WNBA, Wings star Paige Beckers was ruled out of Monday's game against the Liberty, but the team says she does not have a concussion after a scary collision during Sunday's game against the Sparks. The Wings said Beckers continues to have soreness but was cleared from having a concussion after an extensive post-game evaluation on Sunday. Her availability moving forward has yet to be determined, but she has been selected to start the All-Star game coming up on Saturday. Major League Baseball, the Red Sox extend their second longest winning streak to 14. They could match a club record with a win Tuesday night, winning 15 straight and 46 on a team that was led by future Hall of Famer Ted Williams. Again, the Red Sox got their 14th victory with a 6-5 win over Baltimore. And in the NCAA, Michigan Athletic Director Ward Manuel will step down at the end of the calendar year. The university announced that on Monday. They also released a summary of independent investigation into the culture of the scandal-plagued athletic department, which concluded that issues there were not widespread. For more sports analysis, check out ESPN.com and the all-new ESPN app. Coming up, we go around college athletics on game night with Emmett Golden and me, Q Myers, here on ESPN Radio.
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26: Michigan Athletic Director Ward Manuel will step down at the end of the calendar year after a multi-million dollar investigation found failures to effectively act on allegations of wrongdoing.
27: The report found nothing that ever implicated Ward Manuel in some kind of smoking gun thing where you're like, you have to fire this guy. It's more like, look, we just had too many scandals.
28: There were just too many things that were unsettling about his tenure, at least the last couple of years, so it's not a huge surprise.
13: Earlier in the day, and you heard in the sports update, Michigan AD Ward Manuel is set to step down at the end of the calendar year. It's game night here on ESPN Radio, the all-new ESPN app, SiriusXM Channel 80, and TuneIn. 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He's Emmett Golden. I'm Q Myers, and Manuel was set to be paid about $2.4 million annually on a contract that ran through 2030. The financial details of his buyout were not immediately available. The university declined further comment, only saying that he was going to step down at the end of the calendar year. So we asked Pete Thamel, ESPN College Football Insider, who was a guest on the Pat McAfee Show, how did we get here when it comes to Ward Manuel?
4: we got here just for an accumulation of scandal. I think the surprise of today was that today didn't happen sooner for Ward Manuel. And we look at, obviously, the Connor Stallion scandal. And then there's the obvious, you know, we could go through the whole grand recounting of Michigan incidents, which was capped by Sherrone Moore's firing and then arrest. In the wake of his firing, you know, I believe Michigan's on 4 years probation in football for Stallions. There were a lot of show causes. He survived an unusual amount of reputational carnage because Michigan won. And this has felt inevitable for a while. There had been a Michigan presidential change that was expected to happen. That was thought to be Ward Manuel's exit ramp, but he stuck around. And now they're kind of going to give him the rest of the season. And look, this $12 million external investigation of Michigan's culture didn't really have any smoking guns in it, but, you know, which basically meant Michigan couldn't fire him for cause. So they tried to hold hands the best they could and find an exit that doesn't look like

0: firing, and that's where they ended up.
1: So, okay, they couldn't fire him for cause, but let's walk through this.
2: Which cause, for anyone that doesn't know, when you fire someone for cause, that means you don't have to pay him.
1: Exactly, right. Okay, so he Connor Stallions things goes on, right? Alleged mm-hmm. cheating scandal. And Ward Manuel's like, I didn't know anything about it. I didn't know anything. Okay, you didn't know anything about that. You're the AD. Right. You didn't know anything about that. Then Sherrone Moore allegedly has an inappropriate relationship with a staffer that lasted, I guess, over a year, maybe 2 years or something. And Manuel's like, I didn't know. I didn't know at all. Someone might call that a lack of institutional control.
2: Right.
1: It's your job to know.
2: Yep.
1: If all this stuff is happening on your watch, I didn't know is just as bad as you knowing.
2: Right.
1: Right? Because you weren't complicit, but you were ignorant to it. And if your job is to be the guy that is in charge of all athletics, mind you, at the University of Michigan, and you don't know anything that's going on with the football team, that's cause to me.
2: Yeah, the one thing that I know and we all know from covering college athletics, it is not okay and it does not give you a get out of jail free pass by saying, I didn't know. I didn't know is not a valid excuse anymore. And it hasn't been for quite a while.
1: Right.
2: So anyone who tries to play, oh, I didn't see anything. Everything was going on underneath my eyes. Well, then shame on you that you allowed for everything to go on under your eyes. It's almost like that parent that allows their kid to do everything and be like, I didn't know little Johnny was Billy Badass. Well,
1: yeah,
2: that's
1: right.
2: On you for not recognizing that Johnny has got a problem.
1: Yeah, plausible deniability, it sounds like, is what
2: right.
1: Emmanuel was going for. You know, hey, mm-hmm. I didn't know. That's just not good enough at that level.
2: Right.
1: Right. And listen, life ain't fair. OK, maybe he didn't know. But when you get to the upper echelon of college football at a place like Michigan, I don't know is not acceptable. Or I
2: no.
1: didn't know is not acceptable because it literally is your job to know. Now, look, if he didn't know that somebody was cheating on the esports team, OK. All
2: right.
1: Right. You know, all right, I get it. You got a lot going on. But the football team is your baby.
2: Right.
1: The football team is the cash cow, is the one that generates all the revenue for every other sport you have. And to just be like, oh, I didn't know that there was a guy on other team sideline wearing Meta glasses recording signs. I didn't know that. Oh, I didn't know my head coach was allegedly having an inappropriate relationship. And all this kind of blew up in the it made the university look terrible, made them look bad. So this is a university. University that prides itself on Michigan men, right, in a level of moral superiority, if you will, but you didn't know all this stuff is going on? Nah, it's time to roll.
2: Yeah, there's no doubt. Like I said, I don't know or I didn't know. This was not going on, you know, in front of my eyes. I didn't see it. That's not an excuse anymore that you could use. And so, yeah, that didn't fly. And so now Ward Manuel will step down at the end of the year. And look, that's still a generosity. That's a nice olive branch that they extended to him. Because as you rolled out, you could name everything that you just named as cause, and you could have just fired him on the spot. But they did everything that they could to move on without it actually looking like a firing. So, you know, there you go. Ward Manuel steps down there at Michigan at the end of the year. Also in college sports, the SEC is pounding that drum. They're banging their chest. They're talking loud from the top of the mountaintop for anyone to hear them that they're ready to move on from the NCAA. They're going to be their own entity, right? They'll have a super conference. The Big Ten, who knows? They might join them as well. They are talking about breaking away from the NCAA. Heather Dinich, ESPN College football reporter, 6 p.m. Sports Center. How real is this talk from the SEC?
3: Oh, it's very real, and this is something that has been going on for months because SEC presidents and chancellors have been talking about this since about February when they met in Nashville to talk about options of self-governance if they cannot get federal legislation. I mean, that's where the conversations are. And you can look at the Big 12 and the Texas Tech incident with Brendan Sorsby as an example of what this means. Because when you're talking about breaking away from the NCAA, you're talking about making and enforcing your own rules. In that case, the NCAA wasn't able to enforce its own rules on gambling. So the SEC and Greg Sankey will tell you, we already do make some of our rules and enforce them. But if they can't get help from the federal government, get some antitrust protection so that every time they try to make a rule, the NCAA, they don't get turned around and somebody sues them for it. That's what these conversations are about.
1: Yeah, I could see a world one day, and there was a time when I couldn't, that the SEC could break away. It's the only reason I think they would hesitate to is I think they like bragging about being national champions. Right. And I know someone will say, well, if you win the SEC, you are the national champion. Nah.
2: Oh, you're the SEC champion.
1: Yeah, it sounds good, but the SEC is the best in the country, so you are the – I know how people would try to make it sound, and that's what you would tell yourself to be all right with it. But come on, everybody loves to walk into Alabama and see all them numbers of all the years that they won national championships. And if you break away, you don't have a national championship, and that's just – football, what would it mean for the other sports?
2: I just would hate to see it happen. And maybe it would end up working out fine, and maybe I'm just, you know, scared of change. Whatever it is, you call them what you want. It's fine. I just think that it makes all the sense in the world for it still to be the NCAA. But to Heather Denich's point, there's got to be some kind of ramifications. There's got to be some rules and regulations. They've got to have some kind of power, because right now the NCAA has about as much power as you and me.
1: Right. Yeah, yeah, it's just there's so many layers to it, and it's so complicated. I've been playing NCAA College Football 27. If they leave the NCAA, the SEC wouldn't be in that video game. Now, I know it doesn't generate a large amount of revenue for the SEC. Who cares? But there's a bunch of fans that are gamers that would love to play that. Would the SEC come out with their own game? Probably not. And I know that's a very small issue, but there's just so what would that mean for the basketball teams? Would they wouldn't be allowed to play in the NCAA tournament anymore?
2: Is that just a NCAA football situation as well, right? Is that just the SEC football? Would it just be them? And would the rest of the sports stand?
1: Yeah.
2: Like, there's a lot of different layers to this. I kind of think that it's, you know, I'm not a big fan of it to see if it were to happen or not. But, again, it's to me, it seems like it's the SEC just pounding their chest and saying, hey, we're so big and bad and powerful that we could do this.
1: Yeah, and I would, if I was the NCAA, which is, again, they're not in the biggest position of power, but, I mean, I would flat out tell them, this: you can't just do football. If you're leaving us, every sport, by swimming, by gymnastics, by softball, by baseball, y'all are just doing your own thing there. And, you know, and I'm sure they probably would say you're not allowed to play against teams that are in the NCAA. You know, so right. I just, there's so many layers to this thing, man.
2: Emmett, I got one question for you, and you don't have to answer, but I got a question for you.
1: Okay.
2: What is the worst way in baseball to lose a game?
1: Walking a run in.
2: And you don't have to answer it. He's Emmett Golden. I'm Q Myers. Coming up next, we show love to the ones that deserve it here on Game Night on ESPN Radio on the all-new ESPN app.
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0: 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And Emmett, I asked you the question, in baseball, what's the worst way to lose a game? And you said what?
1: Walk in the winning run.
0: And you're partially correct.
1: Okay.
0: And this is what happened in the Cardinals-Angels game that just went final. It was on ESPN, as a matter of fact. Had it on in Studio Q while we're doing this fine program we call Game Night on ESPN Radio. Going in the bottom of the ninth, the Cardinals were up 2-1, right? Then Grissom doubled to right. Peraza scored. Siri to third. Umpire review. Call on the field was upheld. It's 2-2. Remember this. The Angels, 106 straight losses when trailing, entering the ninth inning. 106, by far the longest active streak in Major League Baseball. 0-48 this season when trailing entering the ninth inning. Worst in Major League Baseball. That streak ends as tonight. Joe Adell gets hit by a pitch.
1: Wow.
0: To walk in the winning run. The Angels literally walk it off 3-2.
1: Yeah, now that is the worst. You know, to actually hit somebody.
0: Right.
1: And, yeah, that is terrible.
0: Yes.
1: Yeah, but good for the Angels.
0: I mean, look, they showed fight in this one, right? I mean, I was actually entertained. The game was on throughout the course of this show. As I mentioned, it was on ESPN. I kept looking up and thinking, man, the Angels sure are playing the Cardinals tight. Again, it wasn't a high-scoring affair. It was final was 3-2, but they played them well. They played them close. Does that make them much better? No. They're 40-61 overall. You know, they're still well beyond below 500. But for tonight, good job. Good job by the Angels getting that victory over the Cardinals.
1: They're worse than the A's.
0: I know.
1: Yeah,
0: trust
1: me. So there you go.
0: But they're not giving up 23 runs in a game. They gave up two runs, Emmett. They gave up two. The A's gave up 23. And you know what the funny thing about the A's real quick? And they will show love to the ones that deserve it. The A's give up 23 runs on Friday night. Then turn around on Saturday and win 15-1.
1: Yeah, man, that means you don't have any pitching. That's what that
0: right,
1: means.
0: Exactly.
1: To me.
0: Yeah. But it's just like, how do you give up 23 one night and then turn around and pull out the whipping stick of your own and get 15 the next night and then turn around and lose 5-2 the next night?
1: By being a bad team.
0: There you go. That's what
1: that's
0: it is.
1: But they're
2: not
1: the worst.
2: That's also just the beauty of baseball.
0: Yeah,
2: so much depends on your starting pitcher, because it was Jin that started Saturday, right? And he's been really good.
0: Well, it looked like Jin and Juice was pitching on Friday night. It did not look good. I'm telling you, it looked like there was something going on with the A's pitching. But, yeah, no, you're right about that. And he has been really good, and that's what starting pitching does. If you have quality starters, you're good to go. I gotta get angry at my team at times. I'm sorry. It's my team, so I can be angry.
1: Oh, man, that was awesome. I got tears in my eyes.
0: He's Evan like Golden. I'm Q Myers. Now it's time to show love to the ones that deserve it.
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4: Nothing can stop me. I'm all the way up.
0: Let's get into the WNBA, man. How about the Lynx and the Storm? How about Olivia Miles?
5: Top three offense, top three defense for Minnesota. Miles, kiss off the glass. The recognition of Olivia Miles to get the shot off before Dominique Malanga fully comes there to contest.
4: Nothing can stop me. I'm all the way up.
1: That highlight was courtesy of the USA Network. The Lynx 105, the Storm 102.
0: Man, Olivia Miles has just been balling. And you know, there was a time when she got injured, her ankle was like, she rolled her ankle and everyone was concerned. 32 points, 8 boards, 8 assists. Are you serious? Third 30-point game of the season. Eighth rookie, second Lynx player to have three 30-point games in a season. That's wild.
1: Now, just because of how good Asia Wilson is, I don't think she's going to be able to win the Rookie of the Year and the MVP, but she got an MVP in her future. I can tell you that much.
0: Well, I mean, just look at the standings and look where the Lynx are. I mean, they're the number one team in the league. Right?
1: And Nafisa Collier hasn't really played all year.
0: Exactly, exactly. So the Aces are sitting there in the number two spot, but I think that Olivia Miles is at least in the conversation for sure. Right? I mean, anytime you have a performance like she's been having all season long, second rookie in WNBA history at 30 points, 8 boards, 8 assists in a game. Oh, this young lady named Candace Parker did it once in 2008. Yeah. You may have heard of her. She's pretty good.
1: Yeah, I heard of her.
0: Yeah, that's the company she keeps. That's Olivia Miles. The Lynx get the 105-102 win over the Storm. How about the Mystics and the Valkyries? The Valkyries were riding a 9-game winning streak.
6: Washington coming off of made free throws. There's no fast break opportunity. Citron to the corner. Iriafin goes up. Iriafin has given the Mystics the lead. They're on a 9-0 run. It's the 15th lead change, and the Valkyries will call timeout with 1:41 remaining.
4: Nothing can stop me. I'm all the way up.
1: WNBA pass, league pass on the call there. The Mystics beat the Valkyries. A little bit of an upset tonight, 90-82.
0: And that's the Mystics' first win all time versus the Valkyries. Now, the Valkyries have only been a team for this their second season, but they lost the first six games. So that's a really big win right there for the Mystics. They're a team that, in my opinion, haven't quite lived up to the expectations for them this year, and the Valkyries are just playing great. They're playing great ball. I mentioned the Lynx at the top. It's the Lynx, the Aces, and the Valkyries. That's 1, 2, 3 in the pecking order in the WNBA right now.
1: Yeah, man. They are the Valkyries doing really, really well. So shout out to the Mystics for pulling the upset.
0: Yeah, exactly. That win for the Mystics snapped the Valkyries' 9-game winning streak, which was the longest in WNBA this season. First loss since June 21st. Again, showing love to the ones that deserve it here on Game Night on ESPN Radio. The Liberty and the Wings. This one took overtime.
7: They're going with the same play here. Looking at action with Brianna Stewart and Ionescu. The spin doesn't get it to go, but gets her own board. Tough finish. Stewart ties the ball game.
4: Nothing can stop me. I'm all the way up.
1: My TV 9 on the call there. This one went to overtime, and the Liberty down the wings, 99-98.
0: Brianna Stewart, 33 points, 13 rebounds, 8 assists. She's still balling. Second player with multiple 30-point, 10-rebound games this season behind someone that you may have heard of as well, Asia Wilson, who's done it 4 times. But the Wings, you want to talk about another team that's playing really well, right? They had the number 1 overall pick. They got AZ Fudd, Paige Beckers. I know she didn't play tonight, but she's been balling. They're sitting there in the 4th spot right now in the WNBA.
1: Yeah, man, it's heating up. This is a good time to jump on board if you haven't been rocking with the W.
0: Absolutely. It's game night here on ESPN Radio on the all-new ESPN app. Turn our attention to Major League Baseball. How about the Red Sox and the Orioles? The Red Sox are streaking.
6: Wells is ready. He throws. Caleb swings and drives one. High in the left field. It is way back. And it is good. Two strikes. Chapman is ready. He throws. Swing a liner to short. Top by Chang. His 14 in a row for the Red Sox. Chapman walks the tightrope. The Sox cannot be stopped. 6-5 winner.
4: Nothing can stop me. I'm all the way up.
1: That's how it sounded on WEEI 93.7 FM. The Red Sox continue to roll for their 14th straight victory.
0: That's the second longest win streak in franchise history. They won 15 back in 1946. Their 19-2 record in the last 21 games is the best in Major League Baseball since the stretch began back on June 25th. So they're a team that you got to watch to see how long this streak can continue. If you think about it, through June 24th, they were 32-46, which is the worst record in AL and second worst in Major League Baseball. And now they're sitting there in the thick of things, only 6 games back in that Eastern division right there in the AL East. So, definitely paying attention to what the Red Sox got cooking. I guess we're saving the best for last for
1: you. That's right.
0: The Guardians and the Twins. How did this one play out?
7: Here comes the 1-2. Swung on, and he clubs another one. High and deep. Right center. Way back. Home run, Halpin. Oh, what a night for Petey Halpin. Home runs in his first 2 at-bats. And the onslaught continues for Cleveland. It's now 8-2 Guardians.
1: That's right, that call, WTAM 1100, Gardo, 7 home runs tonight as they beat the Twins 13-4.
0: Man, at some point, if they're up to 7 home runs, you just got to get angry because they just keep taking them out the park. But yeah, big victory right there
1: somebody
0: for the Guardians. Yeah, you know they got to do something. Exactly. I can't let you get out like that. The A's, as much as I bash them, they got a victory tonight. How about that? 5-2
1: love
0: over
1: that.
0: The Diamondbacks.
1: Love that.
0: There you
1: good
0: go.
1: Job.
0: I feel good about myself. So there is that. He's Emmett Golden. I'm Q Myers. All this coming up next, it's more ESPN Radio.
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8: 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For 120 minutes on Sunday, they had virtually no offense, but now officials are looking at them going on the offensive after those 120 minutes. That's straight ahead. But first, baseball. And while defense wins championships, you can't really go on an impressive run without some offense. And that's what Boston saw Monday against the Orioles in a 5-5 game in the eighth inning at Fenway.
9: Wells is ready. He throws. Caleb
4: swings and drives one high in the left field. It is way back. And it is good.
9: Two strikes. Chapman is ready. He throws. Swinging a liner to short. Caught by Chang. His 14 in a row for the Red Sox. Chapman walks the tightrope. The Sox cannot be stopped. 6-5 winner.
8: 14th straight win. Second longest win streak in franchise history behind a 15-game win streak in 1946. 14 straight wins for Boston, longest streak in baseball this season. They're the first team to win 14 straight since the Brewers did it last August. WEEI with the call. Red Sox 19-2 record in the last 21 games, best in baseball since that stretch began June 25th. And with the 14th straight win for Boston, it snaps Baltimore's 7-game win streak, their longest in the last 3 seasons. Wilson Contreras, 3-for-4, double, couple RBI. Caleb Durbin, solo home run in the eighth inning to take the 6-5 lead.
10: I mean, we got a number of big swings tonight. You know, that one happened to go over the fence, and it's a huge moment, obviously, with who we have coming into the game. But just really big hits up and down the lineup. Rafa's with 2 outs to tie the game. Like, we had to come back and tie the game multiple times. It was just a collective effort, contributions up and down the lineup.
8: Red Sox manager Chad Tracy for Durbin, his second career go-ahead homer in the eighth inning or later, had a walk-off shot last season with Milwaukee.
11: That was your second career game-tying or go-ahead home run there in the eighth inning or later. How were you able to set up that situation, Caleb?
12: Just trying to make something happen. You know, kicking myself for not coming through earlier and wanting to make something happen for the guys.
11: You've been through everything with this Fenway crowd from the first series of the year to the moment that you just experienced, but you never doubted yourself. How good did it feel to inject that life into the place and to the group?
12: That's what it's about, man. We're playing really good baseball right now. We're playing Red Sox baseball, and we're fired up. We want to keep it rolling.
11: 14 wins in a row. It's almost unfathomable. But how much has this stretch really fortified the team's resilience and their resolve?
12: It's just the way we're winning, man. We're having games where we're scoring a lot and winning by a lot, and then we're coming back like this, and we're winning the dogfights, and that's what you need, you know, going into the postseason.
11: In this game, certainly a dogfight. Back and forth, you guys answer the bell every single time. What's the conversation like in the dugout? What's going on inside the group that you guys are saying that you guys are not in this?
12: It doesn't matter what the score is. There's a ton of energy in the dugout. I mean, Fenway's rocking. It's a lot of fun right now.
8: Durbin with the go-ahead home run in the eighth inning as the Red Sox get their 14th consecutive win, their sixth comeback win in July, tied with the Brewers for most in baseball. Red Sox have won 9 straight divisional games. ESPN's Jesse Rogers and our Buster Olney.
13: In the first 12 games of this winning streak, they had a bullpen ERA of 1.11. Craig Breslow's vision for this team coming into the year was to have great pitching. The pitching has been phenomenal. And I've been jokingly saying the Red Sox are ruining the trade deadline, Jesse, because they're winning, and we thought they would be one of the big sellers.
14: I often complain to my wife that the baseball season is so long, but the one interesting thing is, man, you can look like 2 different teams 3 different times. You can look great, awful, great again, awful again. I said to you on this podcast, after they fired Cora, I was very interested to see what Chad Tracy would do, because they didn't just bring in some old fogey that would sit there and just, you know, be the interim until they reset everything after the year. They brought in a young guy that knew these players. Now, it took some time, obviously, but is Chad Tracy now getting the best out of this young group? It certainly seems like it. You've seen them up close during this streak. I saw them sweep the White Sox, who were playing well before and after. The most amazing thing I give Chad Tracy and that coaching staff credit for is to have that win streak, go to the All-Star break, come back, and not lose a beat. So impressive that they picked up where they left off. So often you see, okay, the air's out of the balloon. Everyone's, you know, people are in the Bahamas. You come back, takes a day or two, you split a series. No, they came back and swept. So impressed by Boston. It has changed the certainly the trade deadline. You know, Sonny Gray, forget about
13: the Braves
14: waving
13: or the Phillies or approving a trade.
14: Like, he might need an extension at this point, the way he's pitching.
13: Speaking of extensions, how about Chad Tracy? How about taking the interim tag off him?
14: And I saw Chapman both here in Chicago, then at the All-Star game, as you did, and he was all smiles. I mean, amazing turnaround for a team. It's just such a reminder, individual or player-wise, it's never over. It's not over till it's over. You can find your season. I'm in Chicago. Dansby Swanson was terrible for 3 months, and then he drove in 20 runs in 2 days. It's baseball, and it's unexplainable. Can't explain it, but they figured it out.
8: 14 straight times they have. Boston with the 6-5 win of the Orioles. Aroldis Chapman with his 389th career save. SportsCenter All Night, ESPN Radio in Philly. A couple of milestones on Monday.
5: The 1-0 pitch swung on and hit well. Deep to left field. And you can forget about that one. A 2-run shot for Trey Turner. His 13th home run of the year. And he doubles the Phillies lead. It's now 4-0. First pitch to Turner. Swung on. Hit down the left field line. It is hooking. There. It hits the pole. It's a home run, a 3-run home run for Trey Turner. The Dodgers think it's in play as it hit the pole right above the orange line down the left field line. It's a 3-run shot for Trey Turner. Well, he's making up for it offensively. Another home run, his 2nd of the night, and he blows this one open. It's 8-3 Phils.
8: And now make that 200 home runs for Trey Turner's career. And speaking of 200 homers.
5: Next pitch to Harper, swung on. That one's hit well. Deep to left center field, and that one is gone. A home run for Bryce Harper, his 21st of the year. And the Phils get that run right back. It's 9-4.
8: 21st of the year for Harper, 200th with the Phillies. On top of the 184 he hit with Washington. He's the 12th player in Phillies history to hit 200 with the team. Sports Radio 94 WIP. Phillies hang on for a 10-7 win over the Dodgers. Phillies in total hitting a season-high 5 homers en route to the win. As for the Dodgers, we know we will not see Shohei Ohtani on the mound during this series this week in Philly. The Dodgers saying on Sunday he'll be off the mound indefinitely. ESPN's Buster Olney.
15: The Dodgers don't know because they have to determine whether or not Ohtani is responding to the treatment that he's getting on his knee. The last day before the All-Star break, remember he had that left knee drained. And left knee, of course, for a right-handed pitcher is the land knee, which is so crucial to what Ohtani's doing on the mound. He also had an injection. So as they move forward, they'll have to determine how he's feeling. And let's face it, with the Dodgers, it's always about getting their best players ready for October. They are hell-bent on winning the back-to-back-to-back championships, and they're going to make sure what they can do everything they can to have Ohtani ready for October.
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1: Ready for a short second half. Edwin Diaz, same thing. Could have been pushing to come back sooner. Doesn't need it. And all the Dodgers want is to have their playoff-ready roster. So I would be surprised if Shohei Ohtani is not on the mound again this season, whether it's in September sometime perhaps, or certainly in October. And, you know, it's interesting if they do believe that he's going to be out for a long time, what they then go and do at the trade deadline.
2: Shohei Ohtani not going to be on the mound in the short-term future. Jacob Mizrowski was on the mound for the Brewers on Monday, but not for long. Four innings of on the hill, his shortest outing of the season, is manager Pat Murphy.
3: Yeah, I think he was a little bit out of it. You know, the long layoff kind of affected his delivery and everything else. And I think it was important to notice that and get him out of there then. His velo dropped. He couldn't find the rhythm on his heater and, you know, went to all off-speed stuff. I think it was important we got him out of there.
2: Lasted four innings, gave up a run, an unearned run, four hits, six strikeouts, and did get some support from the offense.
4: Here's the pitch. Fly ball deep left center. Robert back. It's gone! The first big league home run for Cooper Platt. And he takes Freddie Peralta deep. The first of many, hopefully, for that young man.
5: Bond steps in there. First pitch from Peralta is a fly ball. Deep left center field. This one's headed back there, and it is gone! Andrew Vaughn, a two-run blast, and the Brewers all over Freddie Peralta. It is 5-1 Milwaukee.
2: Freddie Peralta lasted 5 1/3, gave up 7 runs on 8 hits. Brewers go on to an 8-3 win over the Mets, 6-20 WTMJ. The Brewers get the win over the Mets, their win, and with the Dodgers' loss, the Brewers now have the best record in Major League Baseball, 63-37. 63 wins, their most through 100 games in franchise history. 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
6: Spain dominating, messy, and emphatic finish to an epic World Cup. First matchup between the top two FIFA-ranked teams in history.
7: Argentina was pitiful, disgraceful because of Spain and how dominant they were with the ball.
8: The big star of that Spanish national team is the coach, like Aimé Jacquet. I call him God.
9: Team in Argentina who probably knew as a group maybe they didn't match up as well against this Spanish team, so they were going to have to hang in there.
10: I'm so pleased, Spain.
9: I'd probably say it won't go down as a classic World Cup final, but certainly a tense one.
2: FIFA has opened a disciplinary investigation into the scenes that marred the end of the final. Several players from Argentina clashing with members of the Spain team on the field. Spain, of course, coming off the win, scoring the only goal of the final in extra time. And then at the end of the game, footage has emerged of two players and an assistant coach from Argentina going after others and hitting others. Really, their own only three shots that were actually on target on Sunday. They had zero shots on target during the game. Spain's defense had a lot to do with that. ESPN analyst Casey Keller.
11: Well, I think definitely from the defensive side of things, I think we all expected Spain to be one of the favorites. I picked Spain just below France to be one of the favorites, that if France didn't win, it'd be Spain. But I don't think any of us really expected just how defensively dominant they were. And I think a big point of that is, and I used to say a lot of the times, keeping clean sheets isn't about

0: so much possession that their opponent doesn't actually have the ball to be able to score. That's the starting point. But then when they're so tired after spending so much time chasing, trying to win the ball back, the mindset of Spain to press so immediately and to win the ball back so quickly is just so defeating on your opponent. And it showed with just how dominant they were defensively.
1: Lionel Messi and Argentina obviously coming up short, but we did see him in tears there after the match. Just give me your perspective on Messi, as this could very likely be maybe his last World Cup.
0: We're all assuming it's his last World Cup at 39, that he's not really going to be there at 43. But, I mean, he showed in this tournament, and we have to be honest, that Argentina had a little easier draw, had a little easier bracket than Spain did, and obviously with Spain having to play France in the semifinal. But Messi showed up once again. He scored a ton of goals. He continued to...

0: be that leader. I just feel he just ran out of a little bit of gas there at the end and was really unable to have those defining moments that he showed throughout the tournament. Because, look, we know that Messi's not the guy that's going to be pressing, that's going to be really starting that line of defense. And the Argentinian side knew that. And they just said, look, what we're going to do is we're going to do the work for Messi because we know what he can give us on the offensive side. Unfortunately, against Spain, Messi really was a non-factor and kind of went out in the way that he probably didn't want to, but in the end, it was a fitting result.
1: Spain expected to be among the favorites 4 years from now for the 2030 World Cup. France certainly going to be in that mix as well. Who will be in the mix to take over in Ann Arbor? That's next. SportsCenter All Night continues. It's ESPN Radio.
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17: Michigan Athletic Director Ward Manuel will step down at the end of the calendar year.
18: The report found nothing that ever implicated Ward Manuel where you're like, you have to fire this guy.
19: There were just too many things that were unsettling, so it's not a huge surprise.
1: The school making the announcement on Monday, releasing a summary of the independent investigation into the culture of the scandal-plagued athletic department at Michigan. It concluded that issues were not widespread. The 58-year-old Manuel has led the department at Michigan for over a decade. Will step down at the end of the year. ESPN's Heather Dinich.
20: It started, obviously, with the Sharon Moore incident, but this widespread investigation included looking into over 20,000 documents, interviewing hundreds of people, and at the end of the day, they found out that this culture review did not find that misconduct was widespread throughout Michigan's athletic department. But what it did find were weaknesses in accountability, organizational structure, oversight, and reporting, which created conditions which misconduct was not always addressed consistently. And the reality is, you look at the laundry list of issues here, this is something that was ongoing throughout Michigan's athletic department for a long time. So while the review did find that Ward Manuel was very supportive and a good leader in that athletic department, there were just too many of these other things that piled up.
21: What more can you just tell us about what the next steps might be for Michigan?
20: Well, one of the reasons Ward Manuel is staying on through the rest of this calendar year is because the president would like him to implement these changes and recommendations that the investigation has come up with. But also, the president is going to conduct a national search for its next athletic director. And the reality is, this is still a very good job. Michigan's athletic department has a lot of resources. It has a lot of winning, a lot of tradition, history, and it's just hired Kyle Whittingham to lead the football team this year, which is also exactly what they need in terms of discipline. So I'm not expecting any answers anytime soon. As far as the next athletic director, Michigan needs to focus on implementing those recommendations as soon as possible.
1: Ward Manuel stepping down as the athletic director at the end of the year. Part of it, says our Ian Fitzsimmons here on ESPN Radio, was image.
22: I mean, when you think about what happened on his watch over the last, let's go back to 22-23, right? It's the last just 3-4 years. Jim Harbaugh, suspended. Michigan, fined. Connor Stallions, cost him $30 million and really tarnished the Michigan brand. They were cheating. You know, he got busted, partner. You know, and Michigan cares as much about the brand as anything on this earth. And it was tarnished. And then Sharon Moore went ahead and tarnished that brand even more. I mean, that looked like dirty bronze by the time they were done. It wasn't a yellow M, man. I mean, amazing blue. I wasn't amazed, man. I mean, I was just a tarnished logo after, you know, Sharon Moore. And you couple it with Connor, you couple it with Harbaugh. It's been a rough 3 years. What drives me nuts about Michigan is they're Michigan. They think they're better than anybody else. That is a public institution. They have a $12 million investigation into the athletic programs and Ward Manuel. And they release it, but 90% of it's redacted. The president issues a taped, canned statement. There is zero questions, nada, zilch, no access. And that's a public institution. $376 million in Michigan taxpayer money went to Ann Arbor, went to the University of Michigan. Those taxpayers have a right to know where their tax dollars went in that investigation. You know what Michigan's going to say? Sorry to hear about it. Here's two football fingers. You're never going to see that investigation and that complete report. And you know what? I expected nothing less from Michigan. Why? Because they sit on their high horse and they believe they're better than anybody else.
1: And they will have a new athletic director by the end of the year with Ward Manuel stepping down. Sports Center all night. ESPN Radio, back to baseball. Royals, a 4-3 win over the Giants. Nick Lofton with a walk-off bunt single. Third career walk-off hit. First this season. Salvador Perez had a two-run homer in the fourth inning. Home run number 316 of his career. One shy of matching George Brett for the most in Royals history. Royals beat the Giants, who fall to 42-58 this season. San Francisco's worst record through 100 games since 2017. Yankees split a doubleheader with the Dodgers on Sunday, with Jazz Chisholm hitting the go-ahead home run in the eighth inning of the second game of that doubleheader. And then on Monday,
0: Jazz hammers that. Goodbye! Long gone! A three-run shot and a four spot in the first for the Yanks. There goes Bellinger, and there goes Jazz. There, it's gone. It is gone! Jazz Chisholm Jr., his second of the night, his third in the last 2 days, and the Yankees are back in front.
1: His 10th multi-homer game, 16 homers on the season. Yankees beat the Pirates 8-5. The call's on the YES Network. Yankees with a Major League High third game this season with at least 8 runs through 3 innings. Also in the division, Rays and Blue Jays.
3: Cedric Mullins swings and drives one in the air to center. Varsho back, still back, now to the track, to the wall, and it's gone! A leadoff homer, first pitch to dead center field by Cedric Mullins. He's hit a dozen this year. The Rays have a couple off cease and now lead it 5-1 in the sixth.
1: 620 WDAE. Rays go on to a 7-1 win over the Blue Jays. Tampa Bay snapping a season-high 5-game losing streak. They've won 6 of their 7 games against Toronto this season. Speaking of going yard, how about 3 times? That's next at ESPN Radio.
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1: FIFA looking into the post-game incidents on the pitch after Argentina's loss. Jacob Mizorowski lasts just four innings for the Brewers before he's pulled from his start on Monday. No word yet on when Shohei Ohtani may be back on the mound for the Dodgers. Red Sox continue to roll.
9: Swing a liner to shortstop by Chang. It's 14 in a row for the Red Sox. Chapman walks the tightrope. The Sox cannot be stopped.
10: That's what it's about, man. We're playing really good baseball right now. We're playing Red Sox baseball, and we're fired up. We want to keep it rolling.
11: We're playing good baseball. I know it's hard to win that many games in a row when you're playing good baseball, but we're doing a lot of things right. So, yeah, the number of wins in a row is hard to believe, but they're playing. They're giving everything they got, and they're executing. They're doing a great job.
1: Red Sox have 6-5 win over the Orioles on Monday. Win number 14 in a row. Second longest win streak in franchise history. Longest win streak in baseball this season. As far as the franchise for the Red Sox, they won 15 straight back in 1946. 14 straight now, second longest. They've won 9 straight divisional games. 6 comeback wins for Boston in the month of July. Boston manager Chad Tracy.
11: That was unbelievable. It was a heck of an effort. Had to come back multiple times and kept fighting back. It was a heck of a win. We're playing good baseball. I know it's hard to win that many games in a row when you're playing good baseball, but we're doing a lot of things right. So, I mean, yeah, the number of wins in a row is hard to believe, but they're playing. They're giving everything they got, and they're executing. They're doing a great job.
1: Red Sox, in their last 21 games, 19 wins. 19-2 over that span. Best record in baseball since the win streak began on June 25th. ESPN analyst Doug Glanville.
12: For starters, everything is going in the right direction. I mean, you have to consider it all. I mean, their offense, they're scoring almost 1.5 more runs than they did 4 weeks ago. I mean, they're just absolutely hitting the ball everywhere. Wilson Contreras, Adon Rafaela, this Caleb Durbin they acquired from the Brewers, he has been fantastic. So their offense has picked up, and their pitching has gotten better, and it was already a strength. And it's a lot of young guys like a Jake Bennett or a Peyton Tolley. You know, they have guys like Sonny Gray that have been established, but they're all playing well. And then to put it all together, their bullpen is closing it out when they get the lead. So it is the perfect storm on how you go on a run. And their manager, Chad Tracy, told us, he's like, well, listen, if we get on a run like this where we start scoring more, it will expose how good our pitching is. And therefore, we'll start winning 5-2 instead of 2-1. And now they got the space to do it.
1: And on Monday, it's a 6-5 win over the Orioles. Red Sox get their 14th straight win, snapping Baltimore's 7-game win streak. SportsCenter All Night, ESPN Radio. From the Anything You Can Do, I Can Do Better department, Sunday, Hunter Goodman, 3 homers for the Rockies, although they lost to the Reds. Monday, Nationals had apparently taken note of that home run prowess. Andres Chaparro, 3 home runs for Washington. Major League best, 11 RBI in the 3 games since the All-Star break. 1 home run, 7 RBI in the 31 games prior to the break. Nationals, a 7-3 win over the Rockies. Nationals passing the Yankees for the most homers in Major League Baseball. As for the Astros and Marlins.
13: Junk brings the hands together at the belt. The 1-2 to Pena. And Jeremy lifts this one to right fairly deep, going back on it. Konine on the warning track. He leaps, and it is gone. Grand slam, Jeremy Pena. And the Astros lead it 5-2. Second career grand slam for Pena. 32 home runs, second most in the majors to Kyle Schwarber, who has 33. 1-1. And that's smelt deep right center field. Headed for the Astros bullpen, and that's where it ends up. Second home run of the night for Yordan, and the Astros lead is 7-4.
1: They go on to the 8-5 win, KBME 790 AM. Alvarez, fifth multi-homer game of the year, tied with Hunter Goodman from Colorado for the most in baseball. Jeremy Pena's second career grand slam. The other one came last September against Seattle. Astros with the 8-5 win. Braves edge the Padres.
14: Peralta kicks and brings it. Ozzie hits one high and deep to left field. Flying back very quickly to the wall. That's gone into the Padre bullpen. And the Braves hit a home run again. Their second of the night. It's now a 3-1 lead.
1: And they win it 3-2 over the Padres. 680 the fan. Manny Machado with his 11th career 20-homer season. Tied with Paul Goldschmidt for the most among active players, but it comes in the loss for San Diego. The Braves snap a four-game losing streak against the Padres dating back to last season. Mariners pull away from the Reds en route to a shutout.
13: Here's the pitch. Swung on and destroyed! It's on its way! Upper deck just short. Going sail away. Grand slam, Cal Raleigh!
1: Cal Raleigh going yard with his sixth grand slam, 10th homer of the season, first grand slam this season. Mariners an 8-0 win over the Reds. Mariners with their eighth shutout of the season, tied for the second most in the American League. Red Sox out in front with 10. White Sox scoring 10.
15: A 2-2. A swing and a line drive. Fair! Right field. Antonacci scores. Murakami is in. Here comes Vargas. Benintendi clears the bases with a double. It's 5-2.
1: That was half of their runs. Chicago goes out of the 10-3 win over the Rangers. White Sox have won 6 of their last 7. Fourth time in the last 7 games, Chicago has scored at least 9 runs. Scoring at least 9? The Guardian said, yeah, no problem with that.
14: Reese Hoskins, the DH with a drive! Forget about it! Deep left field! Halfway up the bleachers! Hoskins with Cleveland's 5th home run. His 2nd tonight. A solo blast to the porch. Halfway up the bleachers and left here in the 3rd. And Cleveland now with a 7-2 lead.
13: Here comes the 1-2. Swung on, and he clubs another one. High and deep. Right center. Way back. Home run, Halpin. Oh, what a night for Petey Halpin. Home runs in his first 2 at-bats. And the onslaught continues for Cleveland. It's now 8-2, Guardians.
1: WTAM with the call. Guardians, 13 runs scored on Minnesota. Their second most in a game this season. Guardians scoring their most against the Twins since 2015. It's a 13-4 win over Minnesota. Twins allowing 13 runs, tied for the 3rd most in a game this season. Tigers and Cubs, a little tighter. In fact, they went 10 innings.
16: Dingler Woody, 3-2, swinging a ground ball, chopped deep in the hole at short. Backhanded by Swanson, throw to second. That's his only play. Did not get Riley Green. Ground ball in the right spot for Dylan Dingler. Lee scores. Tigers take a 6-5 lead. Still nobody out.
17: Yeah, he got the ground ball. It was another sinker in the middle of the plate. Dylan Dingler didn't hit it very hard, but boy, he hit it in the right spot.
1: Tigers take the lead. They get the 8-6 win in 10 innings. They scored 4 runs in the first inning, 3 runs in the 10th. They had 1 run between the 2nd and 9th innings, but they pull out the 10-inning victory, their 3rd extra-inning win this season. Tigers continuing to be right there. So what happens as we approach the trade deadline? ESPN's Buster Olney.
0: You know, we've talked about how this is the one time a year in baseball where small sample size can matter. Down to even one game as teams make the decision whether to buy or sell. And Carl was skeptical about that. And we were Dave Dombrowski came out of Don Mattingly's office. And I told Carl, I said, ask Dave, because there was that trade deadline, I think it was 2015, when it came down to one game for the Tigers, where he had told folks with other teams whether or not I trade David Price is going to come down to what happens today. And Carl was like, come on. Like, really? A whole baseball season? Come? And he asked Dave that question, and Dave goes, yeah, that's right. and we talked about that. And this is where we are, which is why the Detroit Tigers on Sunday morning, I'm talking about Tarik Skubal and how great he looked on Saturday, right? 19 swings and misses and 7 scoreless innings, the best he's looked since getting his surgery. And then they lose on Sunday. And they're now at 4.5 games behind. And they are right on that fence.
2: They are going to wait till the last minute on that one. You know, a lot of teams would be interested. I think Scott Harris is going to say the right things until the very last minute. And then I think more than likely trade him. But let me see the standings. Let me see it. The AL is wide open. But, man, you got to get back to 500. You've had 4 months to get to 500. And even after a nice little run, you're not there yet. So let's see. They've got a couple weeks. I covered the Cubs a few years ago when Mike Talkman, I believe it was Talkman, made a catch in St. Louis over the wall to win a game, and I think that prevented them from trading Cody Bellinger.
0: Wow.
2: I agree with you. I think it can come down to a moment or two late in the process where a team makes a decision. So in my mind, the Tigers are going to wait to the very last minute to look at those standings and look at those odds. You know how that is. These guys look at the odds. What are the World Series odds? What are the division odds? And make the call. I just can't imagine they'd go into the deadline under 500, even if they are a few games out, and hold on to them. It just wouldn't make a lot of sense.
1: Detroit Tigers continuing to have an impressive season. We'll see what happens at the trade deadline. They're 6.5 games out in the division. 3 teams in front of them. Then there's the wild card race as well. Major League Baseball trade deadline coming up on August 3rd. Sports Center All Night, ESPN Radio.
3: Spain dominating Messi, an emphatic finish to an epic World Cup.
5: Argentina was pitiful, disgraceful because of Spain and how dominant they were with the ball.
18: I'm so pleased Spain won.
19: I mean, I'd probably say it won't go down as a classic World Cup final, but certainly a tense one.
1: Spain with the 1-0 win after extra time as they beat Argentina in the final. Pretty positive reviews overall for the World Cup. What will we remember to the guys at PTI?
20: All right, Wilbon, you paid a lot of attention to the World Cup. You watched a lot of it.
21: I did.
20: What will you remember from the 2026 World Cup?
21: Tony, I got quite a reel here. And I'm sorry, it's not going to include Team USA. I know others can get to that. But I'm going to start with England-Mexico, which was my favorite game of the tournament, if you will. Argentina-England. So much of what I watched involved England. Argentina, Egypt, the comeback Argentina stage. France, England in the third place game, which was magical. England, Congo. Harry Kane scores twice when they're down 1-0 in that game. I came away with a new favorite player, Jude Bellingham, who I'm going to watch play for Real Madrid now, because I'm going to start the fall not watching all the NFL pregame shows at 8:00 in the morning. I'm going to watch European soccer. Rodri, who, you know, I understand he's a great, great player, but the defense he played and other things involving Messi, but the defense he played, and he's the player of the tournament, voted that on Sunday. Amazing. And, Tony, this may surprise you, my late-in-the-game respect for Messi. Just, look, I know Tom Brady was great at an advanced age. LeBron James is great at an advanced age. They're not this dude. They're not Messi. He dropped Magic Johnson in his prime passes on people's heads for goals. It's amazing that he's still playing this way. I don't know that I'm going to watch Miami, but I late in the game, respect for Messi. Nothing but that.
20: Yeah, I'm really excited by the fact that you're not going to watch, that you've taken up all the time in the segment,
21: yeah,
20: and you're not going to watch anything with an NFL pregame show in order to watch soccer. Yeah. I think you should alert Mr. Nielsen if he's still keeping the ratings. That's very important. And I think you have to work on your Harry Kane. I think you have to work on that a little bit. Yeah, you have to work on that. I'm going to go on for a while.
21: Good.
20: I will talk about the United States team a little bit. I will probably remember that they did well in group, although it was an easier group because they were a host country. But they got out of group, and then they won one of the knockout games, and then they got completely trucked by Belgium. And this is what we did. This is our ceiling. That's where we go. You win one knockout game, that's good. I mean, I don't think people should say that wasn't a good showing. This is not our sport. It's not. We are always 15 years away from being 10 years away as a soccer country. And in our entire lifetimes, that's the way it's been. I will also remember the stars, the Mbappes, the Messis, the Kanes, you know, the Hollands, that they lived up to it. I mean, they, if you were new to soccer and you got to watch them score goals, you felt that you watched something worthwhile.
21: Yes.
20: And I will remember, because I did watch the game yesterday, I will remember, I won't know his name, I will remember the Argentina goalie. He had to make 11 blocks. That's like a year for most. This isn't the NHL.
21: Martinez.
20: That's like a year for most goalies. 11 blocks. He kept his team in a game when his team had nothing. They had no shots on goal whatsoever. It appeared that they were taking a nap for most of the game, and that guy kept his team in a game, and I will remember that.
21: He did. He's memorable. Don't forget Jude. Listing great players, Bellingham. Hey, Jude.
20: Oh, yeah. He's a great player. Just, you know, yeah, that's
21: I'm gonna
20: great
21: get, I'm going to get yeah. you to, you know, five wide on those
20: Big
21: NFL
20: fan,
21: pregame sets.
20: Good
21: I might get
20: that.
21: You to slide over.
20: Oh, no. Let's go to your house and watch soccer
21: Come
20: instead
21: on.
20: Of the NFL.
21: I'm streaming it all. Streaming
20: what?
21: It all.
20: Get out of here.
21: That's it. We ain't watching the Nats, I can tell you that. We're done. Back to you.
1: 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Straight ahead, where will he land in free agency? 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
14: Every odyssey has a final chapter. Is LeBron finally going to write his this week?
15: Rich Paul made it clear to me that the choice is LeBron James's right now.
29: I believe he knows exactly where he's going. He just wanted to wait until the World Cup was over before he tells anybody.
1: We've been waiting a good chunk of the summer to hear where LeBron James will lace up the sneakers. ESPN insider Shams Charania.
15: We're on week four now, I believe, and everyone in the NBA is waiting on LeBron's decision, his choice now. And I spoke to Rich Paul, his longtime agent, this morning, and Rich Paul made it clear to me that the choice is LeBron James's right now. It's up to him on a choice of which team he wants to play for. All of the information is in. The teams are set. Everyone's made their moves. There is no decision, no choice yet. There's no timetable on a choice as of yet, but we know the teams. Cleveland, Miami, Philadelphia, Golden State, Minnesota, all are waiting on this. This has a domino effect around the league with other free agents as well. My understanding, though, over the last couple of weeks is that the focus has been primarily, though, on the Eastern Conference teams being Cleveland, Miami, and Philadelphia, and we all continue to wait.
1: So we didn't learn a destination late last week about a decision, but ESPN's Dave McMenamin was at FanFest and did learn some news.
30: What we did learn is that the end is not near. He made it clear that the swan song is not upon us.
31: Okay.
30: If he plays next year, that's not the farewell tour. He compared himself to Bruce Springsteen and the Rolling Stones as artists who still tour 50, 60 years since they first hit the charts with their records. And so that's one thing we learned. In terms of what team he's going to play for, he continued to keep it close to the vest. He had some fun with it. You know, he said, trust the process. The crowd went nuts on Friday. On Thursday, he said, I hear Warriors, I hear Philly, I hear Miami from people yelling it out from the crowd. He's not let anything. What he did do was echo what he said after game four in the OKC series. Okay. It's like, I want to be in a competitive environment where I wake up every day and I want to pour myself into the work and we're all working towards a common goal. And that remains the same thing. If you think of all the teams, or like, you know, the finalists, right? Of all the players on all those teams, who would be the best single teammate that LeBron could team up with right now? Mm-hmm. And you'd probably say Giannis, 31 mm-hmm. years old, two-time MVP, and plays both ends. And obviously he's had some injury stuff, and Steph is an all-time great, but Steph's 5 years older than Giannis is.
31: Sure.
1: His agent, Rich Paul, telling our Dave McMenamin, there are no perfect options. WNBA Aces 109-83 route of the tempo. Toronto was without coach Sandy Brondello, who was serving that one-game suspension for comments she made about Atlanta's Angel Reese on Friday. Lynx and Storm.
32: Miles in the mid-range gets it to go. A 32-piece right now for Olivia Miles.
33: She's been able to score in a multitude of ways.
1: USA Network with the call. Olivia Miles, 32 points. Lynx, 105-102 over Seattle. Mystics, a 90-82 win over the Valkyries. The Liberty in overtime get past the Wings, 99-98. Paige Beckers did not play, but the team says she does not have a concussion.
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0: Jersey's top sound.
2: How good is that? Are you not entertained?
0: Number four.
1: It was Jazz Chisholm's home run in the bottom of the eighth that lifted the Yankees on Sunday Night Baseball. Monday, he picked up where he had left off. Yes, Network.
3: There goes Bellinger, and there goes Jazz. There, it's gone. It is gone. Jazz Chisholm Jr. locked in his second of the night, his third of the last 2 days, and the Yankees are back in front.
0: Number three.
1: Yordan Alvarez goes yard twice for Houston, but his teammate goes yard once, yet drives in double the runs. 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
4: Jump brings the hands together at the belt. The 1-2 to Pena. And Jeremy lifts this one to right fairly deep, going back on it. Konine on the warning track. He leads, and it is gone. Grand slam, Jeremy Pena. And the Astros lead it 5-2. Second career grand slam for Pena.
0: Number two.
1: Mariners shut out the Reds 8-0. Getting half of their runs with one swing. Seattle Sports, 710 AM.
4: Here's the pitch.
3: Swung on and destroyed. It's on its way. Upper deck just short. Going sail away. Grand slam. Cal Raleigh.
0: Number one.
1: At Fenway, it would be some late heroics to keep the streak alive. WEEI.
4: Wells is ready. He throws. Caleb swings and drives one. High.

0: Chapman is ready. He throws. Swing a liner to short. Caught by Chang. His 14 in a row for the Red Sox. Chapman walks the tightrope. The Sox cannot be stopped. 6-5 winner.
1: Red Sox with 14 straight. They can match the franchise record of 15 straight wins with a win Tuesday night. Boston winning 15 straight. In 1946, when Ted Williams was on the team. Milestones hit in Philly. That's next. SportsCenter all night at ESPN Radio.
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0: Caleb swings and drives one high in the left field. It is way back.
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14: 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It is hooking. 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
1: 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For 120 minutes on Sunday, they had virtually no offense, but now officials are looking at them going on the offensive after those 120 minutes. That's straight ahead. But first, baseball. And while defense wins championships, you can't really go on an impressive run without some offense, and that's what Boston saw Monday against the Orioles in a 5-5 game in the eighth inning at Fenway.
17: Wells is ready. He throws. Caleb swings and drives one high in the left field. It is way back, and it is good! Two strikes. Chapman is ready. He throws. Swing a liner to short. Caught by Chang. His 14 in a row for the Red Sox. Chapman walks the tightrope. The Sox cannot be stopped. 6-5 winner.
1: 14th straight win. Second longest win streak in franchise history behind a 15-game win streak in 1946. 14 straight wins for Boston, longest streak in baseball this season. They're the first team to win 14 straight since the Brewers did it last August. WEEI with the call. Red Sox 19-2 record in the last 21 games, best in baseball since that stretch began June 25th. And with the 14th straight win for Boston, it snaps Baltimore's 7-game win streak, their longest in the last three seasons. Wilson Contreras, 3-for-4, double, couple RBI. Caleb Durbin, solo home run in the eighth inning to take the 6-5 lead.
18: I mean, we got a number of big swings tonight. You know, that one happened to go over the fence, and it's a huge moment, obviously, with who we have coming into the game. But just really big hits up and down the lineup. Rafa's with two outs to tie the game. Like, we had to come back and tie the game multiple times. It was just a collective effort, contributions up and down the lineup.
1: Red Sox manager Chad Tracy for Durbin, his second career go-ahead homer in the eighth inning or later, had a walk-off shot last season with Milwaukee.
19: That was your second career game-tying or go-ahead home run there in the eighth inning or later. How were you able to set up that situation, Caleb?
20: Just trying to make something happen. You know, kicking myself for not coming through earlier and wanting to make something happen for the guys.
19: You've been through everything with this Fenway crowd from the first series of the year to the moment that you just experienced, but you never doubted yourself. How good did it feel to inject that life into the place and to the group?
20: That's what it's about, man. We're playing really good baseball right now. We're playing Red Sox baseball, and we're fired up. We want to keep it rolling.
19: 14 wins in a row. It's almost unfathomable. But how much has this stretch really fortified the team's resilience and their resolve?
20: It's just the way we're winning, man. We're having games where we're scoring a lot and winning by a lot, and then we're coming back like this, and we're winning the dogfights, and that's what you need, you know, going into the postseason.
19: In this game, certainly a dogfight. Back and forth, you guys answer the bell every single time. What's the conversation like in the dugout? What's going on inside the group that you guys are saying that you guys are not in this?
20: It doesn't matter what the score is. There's a ton of energy in the dugout. Fenway's rocking. It's a lot of fun right now.
1: Durbin with the go-ahead home run in the eighth inning as the Red Sox get their 14th consecutive win, their sixth comeback win in July, tied with the Brewers for most in baseball. Red Sox have won 9 straight divisional games. ESPN's Jesse Rogers and our Buster Olney.
21: In the first 12 games of this winning streak, they had a bullpen ERA of 1.11. Craig Breslow's vision for this team coming into the year was to have great pitching. The pitching has been phenomenal. And I've been jokingly saying the Red Sox are ruining the trade deadline, Jesse, because they're winning, and we thought they would be one of the big sellers.
22: I often complain to my wife that the baseball season is so long, but the one interesting thing is, man, you can look like two different teams three different times. You can look great, awful, great again, awful again. I said to you on this podcast, after they fired Cora, I was very interested to see what Chad Tracy would do, because they didn't just bring in some old fogey that would sit there and just, you know, be the interim until they reset everything after the year. They brought in a young guy that knew these players. Now, it took some time, obviously, but is Chad Tracy now getting the best out of this young group? It certainly seems like it. You've seen them up close during this streak. I saw them sweep the White Sox, who were playing well before and after. The most amazing thing I give Chad Tracy and that coaching staff credit for is to have that win streak, go to the All-Star break, come back and not lose a beat. So impressive that they picked up where they left off. So often you see, okay, the air is out of the balloon. Everyone's, you know, people are in the Bahamas. You come back, takes a day or two. You split a series. No, they came back and swept. So impressed by Boston. It has changed the certainly the trade deadline. You know, Sonny Gray, forget about
2: the Braves or the Phillies or approving a trade.
22: Like, he might need an extension at this point, the way he's pitching.
2: Speaking of extensions, how about Chad Tracy? How about taking the interim tag off him?
22: And I saw Chapman both here in Chicago, then at the All-Star game, as you did, and he was all smiles. I mean, amazing turnaround for a team. It's just such a reminder, individual or player-wise, it's never over. It's not over till it's over. You can find your season. I'm in Chicago. Dansby Swanson was terrible for 3 months, and then he drove in 20 runs in 2 days. it's baseball, and it's unexplainable. Can't explain it, but they figured it out.
1: 14 straight times they have. Boston with the 6-5 win of the Orioles. Aroldis Chapman with his 389th career save. SportsCenter all night, ESPN Radio in Philly. A couple of milestones on Monday.
14: The 1-0 pitch swung on and hit well deep to left field. And you can forget about that one. A two-run shot for Trey Turner. His 13th home run of the year. And he doubles the Phillies' lead. It's now 4-0. First pitch to Turner. Swung on. Hit down the left field line. It is hooking. There. It hits the pole. It's a home run. A three-run home run for Trey Turner. The Dodgers think it's in play as it hit the pole right above the orange line down the left field line. It's a three-run shot for Trey Turner. Oh, and he's making up for it offensively. Another home run. His second of the night. And he blows this one open. It's 8-3 Phils.
1: And now make that 200 home runs for Trey Turner's career. And speaking of 200 homers.
14: Next pitch to Harper, swung on. That one's hit well. Deep to left center field, and that one is gone. A home run for Bryce Harper, his 21st of the year. And the Phils get that run right back. It's 9-4.
1: 21st of the year for Harper, 200th with the Phillies. On top of the 184 he hit with Washington. He's the 12th player in Phillies history to hit 200 with the team. Sports Radio 94 WIP. Phillies hang on for a 10-7 win over the Dodgers. Phillies in total hitting a season-high 5 homers en route to the win. As for the Dodgers, we know we will not see Shohei Ohtani on the mound during this series this week in Philly. The Dodgers saying on Sunday he'll be off the mound indefinitely. ESPN's Buster Olney.
4: The Dodgers don't know because they have to determine whether or not Ohtani is responding to the treatment that he's getting on his knee. The last day before the All-Star break, remember he had that left knee drained. And left knee, of course, for a right-handed pitcher is the land knee, which is so crucial to what Ohtani's doing on the mound. He also had an injection. So as they move forward, they'll have to determine how he's feeling. And let's face it, with the Dodgers, it's always about getting their best players ready for October. They are hell-bent on winning the back-to-back-to-back championships, and they're going to make sure what they can do everything they can to have Ohtani ready for October.
1: ESPN senior MLB insider Jeff Passan says that long-term vision really isn't surprising given that it's the Dodgers.
5: When it comes to injuries, things that could be gritted through or played through. I'm not saying that they're hockey players by any means, but a lot of times with Dodgers players, the injuries and time spent on the injured list is a lot longer than necessary. Now, they do this to get guys healthy for October because that's all that matters. Right now, Blake Snell has been out practically the entire season, just trying to get him ready for a short second.
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1: Not going to be on the mound in the short-term future. Jacob Mizrowski was on the mound for the Brewers on Monday, but not for long. Four innings on the hill, his shortest outing of the season, is manager Pat Murphy.
2: Yeah, I think he was a little bit out of it. You know, the long layoff kind of affected his delivery and everything else. And I think it was important to notice that and get him out of there then. Velo dropped. He couldn't find the rhythm on his heater and, you know, went to all off-speed stuff. I think it was important we got him out of there.
1: Lasted four innings, gave up a run, an unearned run, four hits, six strikeouts, and did get some support from the offense.
3: Here's the pitch. Fly ball deep left center. Robert back. It's gone! The first big league home run for Cooper Platt. And he takes Freddie Peralta deep. The first of many, hopefully, for that young man.
4: Bond steps in there. First pitch from Peralta is a fly ball. Deep left center field. This one's headed back there, and it is gone! Andrew Vaughn, a two-run blast. And the Brewers all over Freddie Peralta. It is 5-1 Milwaukee.
1: Freddie Peralta lasted 5 1/3, gave up 7 runs on 8 hits. Brewers go on to an 8-3 win over the Mets, 6-20 WTMJ. The Brewers get the win over the Mets, their win, and with the Dodgers' loss, the Brewers now have the best record in Major League Baseball, 63-37. 63 wins, their most through 100 games in franchise history. Sports Center all night, ESPN Radio.
5: Spain dominating Messi, an emphatic finish to an epic World Cup. First matchup between the top two FIFA-ranked teams in history.
6: Argentina was pitiful, disgraceful because of Spain and how dominant they were with the ball.
7: The big star of that Spanish national team is the coach, like Aimé Jacquet. I call him God.
8: The team in Argentina, who probably knew as a group, maybe they didn't match up as well against this Spanish team, so they were going to have to hang in there.
7: I'm so pleased, Spain.
8: I'd probably say it won't go down as a classic World Cup final, but certainly a tense one.
1: FIFA has opened a disciplinary investigation into the scenes that marred the end of the final. Several players from Argentina clashing with members of the Spain team on the field. Spain, of course, coming off the win, scoring the only goal of the final in extra time. And then at the end of the game, footage has emerged of two players and an assistant coach from Argentina going after others and hitting others. Really, their own only three shots that were actually on target on Sunday. They had zero shots on target during the game. Spain's defense had a lot to do with that. ESPN analyst Casey Keller.
9: Well, I think definitely from the defensive side of things, I think we all expected Spain to be one of the favorites. I picked Spain just below France to be one of the favorites, that if France didn't win, it'd be Spain. But I don't think any of us really expected just how defensively dominant they were. And I think a big point of that is, and I used to say a lot of the times, keeping clean sheets isn't about

0: have so much possession that their opponent doesn't actually have the ball to be able to score. That's the starting point. But then when they're so tired after spending so much time chasing, trying to win the ball back, the mindset of Spain to press so immediately and to win the ball back so quickly is just so defeating on your opponent. And it showed with just how dominant they were defensively.
1: Lionel Messi and Argentina obviously coming up short, but we did see him in tears there after the match. Just give me your perspective on Messi, as this could very likely be maybe his last World Cup.
0: We're all assuming it's his last World Cup at 39, that he's not really going to be there at 43. But, I mean, he showed in this tournament, and we have to be honest, that Argentina had a little easier draw, had a little easier bracket than Spain did, and obviously with Spain having to play France in the semifinal. But Messi showed up once again. He scored a ton of goals. He continued to be that leader. I just feel he just ran out of a little bit of gas there at the end and was really unable to have those defining moments that he showed throughout the tournament. Because, look, we know that Messi's not the guy that's going to be pressing, that's going to be really starting that line of defense. And the Argentinian side knew that. And they just said, look, what we're going to do is we're going to do the work for Messi because we know what he can give us on the offensive side. Unfortunately, against Spain, Messi really was a non-factor and kind of went out in the

0: day than he probably didn't want to, but in the end, it was a fitting result.
1: Spain expected to be among the favorites 4 years from now for the 2030 World Cup. France certainly going to be in that mix as well. Who will be in the mix to take over in Ann Arbor? That's next. SportsCenter All Night continues. It's ESPN Radio.
2: The Tuesday edition of Unsportsmanlike with Evan Cohen, Chris Canty, and me, Michelle Smallman. We ask Adam Schefter what's next for his Michigan Wolverines after the announcement that their AD is stepping down when he joins us at 8 a.m. Eastern. 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
16: Michigan Athletic Director Ward Manuel will step down at the end of the calendar year.
17: The report found nothing that ever implicated Ward Manuel where you're like, you have to fire this guy.
18: There were just too many things that were unsettling, so it's not a huge surprise.
1: The school making the announcement on Monday, releasing a summary of the independent investigation into the culture

0: of the scandal-plagued athletic department at Michigan. It concluded that issues were not widespread. The 58-year-old Manuel has led the department at Michigan for over a decade, will step down at the end of the year. ESPN's Heather Dinich.
1: It started, obviously, with the Sharon Moore incident, but this widespread investigation included looking into over 20,000 documents, interviewing hundreds of people, and at the end of the day, they found out that this culture review did not find that misconduct was widespread throughout Michigan's athletic department. But what it did find were weaknesses in accountability, organizational structure, oversight, and reporting, which created conditions which misconduct was not always addressed consistently. And the reality is, you look at the laundry list of issues here. This is something that was ongoing throughout Michigan's athletic department for a long time. So while the review did find that Ward Manuel was very supportive and a good leader in that athletic department, there were just too many of these other things that piled up.
2: What more can you just tell us about what the next steps might be for Michigan?
1: Well, one of the reasons Ward Manuel is staying on through the rest of this calendar year is because the president would like him to implement these changes and recommendations that the investigation has come up with. But also, the president is going to conduct a national search for its next athletic director. And the reality is, this is still a very good job. Michigan's athletic department has a lot of resources. It has a lot of winning, a lot of tradition, history, and it's just hired Kyle Whittingham to lead the football team this year, which is also exactly what they need in terms of discipline. So I'm not expecting any answers anytime soon. As far as the next athletic director, Michigan needs to focus on implementing those recommendations as soon as possible.
0: Ward Manuel stepping down as the athletic director at the end of the year. Part of it, says our Ian Fitzsimmons here on ESPN Radio, was image.
3: I mean, when you think about what happened on his watch over the last, let's go back to 22-23, right? It's the last just 3-4 years. Jim Harbaugh, suspended. Michigan, fined. Connor Stallions, cost him $30 million and really tarnished the Michigan brand. They were cheating. You know, you got busted, partner. You know, and Michigan cares as much about the brand as anything on this earth. And it was tarnished. And then Sharon Moore went ahead and tarnished that brand even more. I mean, that looked like dirty bronze by the time they were done. It wasn't a yellow M, man. I mean, amazing blue. I wasn't amazed, man. I mean, I was just a tarnished logo after, you know, Sharon Moore. And you couple it with Connor, you couple it with Harbaugh. It's been a rough 3 years. What drives me nuts about Michigan is they're Michigan. They think they're better than anybody else. That is a public institution. They have a $12 million investigation into the athletic programs and Ward Manuel. And they released it, but 90% of it's redacted. The president issues a taped, canned statement. There is zero questions, nada, zilch, no access. And that's a public institution. $376 million in Michigan taxpayer money went to Ann Arbor, went to the University of Michigan. Those taxpayers have a right to know where their tax dollars went in that investigation. Do you know what Michigan's going to say? Sorry to hear about it. Here's two football fingers. You're never going to see that investigation and that complete report. And you know what? I expected nothing less from Michigan. Why? Because they sit on their high horse and they believe they're better than anybody else.
0: And they will have a new athletic director by the end of the year with Ward Manuel stepping down. Sports Center all night. ESPN Radio back to baseball. Royals, a 4-3 win over the Giants. Nick Lofton with a walk-off bunt single. Third career walk-off hit. First this season, Salvador Perez had a two-run homer in the fourth inning, home run number 316 of his career, one shy of matching George Brett for the most in Royals history. Royals beat the Giants, who fall to 42-58 this season, San Francisco's worst record through 100 games since 2017. Yankees split a doubleheader with the Dodgers on Sunday with Jazz Chisholm hitting the go-ahead home run in the eighth inning of the second game of that doubleheader. And then on Monday,
4: Jazz hammers that. Goodbye. Long gone. A three-run shot and a four spot in the first for the Yanks. There goes Bellinger, and there goes Jazz. There, it's gone. It is gone. Jazz Chisholm Jr. Yankees are back in front.
0: His 10th multi-homer game, 16 homers on the season. Yankees beat the Pirates 8-5. The call's on the YES Network. Yankees with a Major League high third game this season with at least 8 runs through 3 innings. Also in the division, Rays and Blue Jays.
5: Cedric Mullins swings and drives one in the air to center. Varsho back, still back, now to the track, to the wall, and it's gone! A leadoff homer, first pitch to dead center field by Cedric Mullins. He's hit a dozen this year. The Rays have a couple off cease and now lead it 5-1 in the sixth.
0: 620 WDAE. Rays a 7-1 win over the Blue Jays. Tampa Bay snapping a season-high 5-game losing streak. Dylan Cease for Toronto. 6 innings, 5 runs allowed. When the stars align 14 straight times. That's next. SportsCenter All Night continues. It's ESPN Radio.
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7: 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We are back.
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0: What will the changes in Ann Arbor mean for Michigan? 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
0: FIFA looking into the post-game incidents on the pitch after Argentina's loss. Jacob Mizrowski lasts just four innings for the Brewers before he's pulled from his start on Monday. No word yet on when Shohei Ohtani may be back on the mound for the Dodgers. Red Sox continue to roll.
8: Swing a liner to shortstop by Chan. It's 14 in a row for the Red Sox. Chapman walks the tightrope. The Sox cannot be stopped.
22: That's what it's about, man. We're playing really good baseball right now. We're playing Red Sox baseball, and we're fired up. We want to keep it rolling.
23: We're playing good baseball. I know it's hard to win that many games in a row when you're playing good baseball, but we're doing a lot of things right. So, yeah, the number of wins in a row is hard to believe, but they're playing. They're giving everything they got, and they're executing. They're doing a great job.
0: Red Sox of 6-5 win over the Orioles on Monday. Win number 14 in a row. Second longest win streak in franchise history. Longest win streak in baseball this season. As far as the franchise for the Red Sox, they won 15 straight back in 1946. 14 straight now. Second longest. They've won 9 straight divisional games. 6 comeback wins for Boston in the month of July. Boston manager Chad Tracy.
23: That was unbelievable. It was a heck of an effort. Had to come back multiple times and kept fighting back. It was was a heck of a win. We're playing good baseball. I know it's hard to win that many games in a row when you're playing good baseball, but we're doing a lot of things right. So I mean, yeah, the number of wins in a row is hard to believe, but it's they're playing. They're giving everything they got, and they're executing. They're doing a great job.
0: Red Sox in their last 21 games. 19 wins, 19-2 over that span. Best record in baseball since the win streak began on June 25th. ESPN analyst Doug Glanville.
24: For starters, everything is going in the right direction. I mean, you have to consider it all. I mean, their offense, they're scoring almost 1.5 more runs than they did 4 weeks ago. I mean, they're just absolutely hitting the ball everywhere. Wilson Contreras, Adon Rafaela, this Caleb Durbin they acquired from the Brewers, he has been fantastic. So their offense has picked up, and their pitching has gotten better, and it was already a strength. And it's a lot of young guys like a Jake Bennett or a Peyton Tolley. You know, they have guys like Sonny Gray that have been established, but they're all playing well. And then to put it all together, their bullpen is closing it out when they get the lead. So it is the perfect storm on how you go on a run. And their manager, Chad Tracy, told us, he's like, well, listen, if we get on a run like this where we start scoring more, it will expose how good our pitching is. Mm. And therefore, we'll start winning 5-2 instead of 2-1. And now they got the space to do it.
0: Red Sox can match the franchise record tonight. They look for a 15th straight win at Fenway. Milestone night for the Diamondbacks.
25: Swung on, ripped to left. That's fair. It rolls into the corner. Arenado digs for second. And that's career hit number 2,000 for one of the greatest third basemen the game's ever seen.
0: He's the sixth active player with 2,000 career hits, but Nolan Arenado and the Diamondbacks fall to the Athletics 5-2. Arizona Sports 98-7 with the call. Nationals a 7-3 win over the Rockies. Washington, 3 homers to pass the Yankees for the most in Major League Baseball with 147. As for the Astros and Marlins.
26: Junk brings the hands together at the belt. The 1-2 to Pena. And Jeremy lifts this one to right fairly deep, going back on it. Konine on the warning track. He leads, and it is gone. Grand slam, Jeremy Pena. And the Astros lead it 5-2. Second career grand slam for Pena. 32 home runs, second most in the majors to Kyle Schwarber, who has 33. 1-1. And that's belt deep right center field. Headed for the Astros bullpen, and that's where it ends up. Second home run of the night for Yordan, and the Astros lead is 7-4.
0: They go on to the 8-5 win, KBME 790 AM. Alvarez, fifth multi-homer game of the year, tied with Hunter Goodman from Colorado for the most in baseball. Jeremy Pena's second career grand slam. The other one came last September against Seattle. Astros with the 8-5 win. Braves edge the Padres.
27: Peralta kicks and brings it. Ozzie hits one high and deep to left field. Flying back very quickly to the wall. That's gone into the Padre bullpen. And the Braves hit a home run again. Their second of the night. It's now a 3-1 lead.
0: And they win it 3-2 over the Padres. 680 the fan. Manny Machado with his 11th career 20-homer season. Tied with Paul Goldschmidt for the most among active players, but it comes in the loss for San Diego. The Braves snapping a four-game losing streak against the Padres dating back to last season. Mariners pull away from the Reds en route to a shutout.
1: Here's the pitch. Swung on and destroyed. It's on its way. Upper deck just short. Going sail away. Grand slam. Cal Raleigh.
0: Cal Raleigh going yard with his sixth grand slam. 10th homer of the season. First grand slam this season. Mariners an 8-0 win over the Reds. Mariners with their 8th shutout of the season. Tied for the second most in the American League. Red Sox out in front with 10. White Sox scoring 10.
3: The 2-2. A swing and a line drive. Fair! Right field. Antonacci scores. Murakami is in. Here comes Vargas. Benintendi clears the bases with a double. It's 5-2.
0: That was half of their runs. Chicago goes out of the 10-3 win over the Rangers. White Sox have won 6 of their last 7. Fourth time in the last 7 games, Chicago has scored at least 9 runs. Scoring at least 9? The Guardian said, yeah, no problem with that.
4: Reese Hoskins, the DH with a drive! Forget about it! Deep left field! Halfway up the bleachers! Hoskins with Cleveland's 5th home run. His 2nd tonight. A solo blast to the porch, halfway up the bleachers and left here in the 3rd. And Cleveland now with a 7-2 lead.
5: Here comes the 1-2. Swung on and he clubs another one. High and deep. Right center. Way back. Home run, Halpin. Oh, what a night for Petey Halpin. Home runs in his first 2 at-bats. And the onslaught continues for Cleveland. It's now 8-2 Guardians.
0: WTAM with the call. Guardians, 13 runs scored on Minnesota. Their 2nd most in a game this season. Guardians scoring their most against the Twins since 2015. It's a 13-4 win over Minnesota. Twins allowing 13 runs, tied for the 3rd most in a game this season. Tigers and Cubs, a little tighter. In fact, they went 10 innings.
6: Dingler waiting. 3-2, swinging a ground ball, chopped deep in the hole at short. Backhanded by Swanson, throw to second. That's his only play. Did not get Riley Green. Ground ball in the right spot for Dylan Dingler. Lee scores. Tigers take a 6-5 lead. Still nobody out.
7: He got the ground ball. It's another sinker in the middle of the plate. Dylan Dingler didn't hit it very hard, but boy, he hit it in the right spot.
0: Tigers take the lead. They get the 8-6 win in 10 innings. They scored 4 runs in the first inning, 3 runs in the 10th. They had 1 run between the 2nd and 9th innings, but they pull out the 10-inning victory, their 3rd extra inning win this season. Tigers continuing to be right there. So what happens as we approach the trade deadline? ESPN's Buster Olney.
10: You know, we've talked about how this is the one time year in baseball where small sample size can matter. Down to even one game as teams make the decision whether to buy or sell. And Carl was skeptical about that. And Dave Dombrowski came out of Don Mattingly's office. And I told Carl, I said, ask Dave, because there was that trade deadline, I think it was 2015, when it came down to one game for the Tigers, where he had told folks with other teams whether or not I trade David Price is going to come down to what happens today. And Carl was like, come on. Like, really? A whole baseball season come? And he asked Dave that question, and Dave goes, yeah, that's right. and we talked about that. And this is where we are, which is why the Detroit Tigers on Sunday morning, I'm talking about Tarik Skubal and how great he looked on Saturday, right? 19 swings and misses and 7 scoreless innings, the best he's looked since getting his surgery. And then they lose on Sunday. And they're now at 4.5 games behind. And they are right on that fence.
11: They are going to wait till the last minute on that one. You know, a lot of teams would be interested. I think Scott Harris is going to say the right things until the very last minute. And then I think more than likely trade him. But let me see the standings. Let me see it. The AL is wide open. But, man, you got to get back to 500. You've had 4 months to get to 500. And even after a nice little run, you're not there yet. So let's see. They've got a couple weeks. I covered the Cubs a few years ago when Mike Talkman made a catch in St. Louis over the wall to win a game, and I think that prevented them from trading Cody Bellinger.
10: Wow.
11: I agree with you. I think it can come down to a moment or two late in the process where a team makes a decision. So in my mind, the Tigers are going to wait to the very last minute to look at those standings and look at those odds. You know how that is. These guys look at the odds. What are the World Series odds? What are the division odds? And make the call. I just can't imagine they'd go into the deadline under 500, even if they are a few games out, and hold on to them. It just wouldn't make a lot of sense.
0: Detroit Tigers continuing to have an impressive season. We'll see what happens at the trade deadline. They're 6.5 games out in the division, three teams in front of them. Then there's the wild card race as well. Major League Baseball trade deadline coming up on August 3rd. 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
12: Spain dominating Messi, an emphatic finish to an epic World Cup.
13: Argentina was pitiful, disgraceful because of Spain and how dominant they were with the ball.
14: I'm so pleased Spain won.
15: I mean, I'd probably say it won't go down as a classic World Cup final, but certainly a tense one.
0: Spain with the 1-0 win after extra time as they beat Argentina in the final. Pretty positive reviews overall for the World Cup. What will we remember to the guys at PTI?
16: All right, Wilbon, you paid a lot of attention to the World Cup. You watched a lot of it.
17: I did.
16: What will you remember from the 2026 World Cup?
17: Tony, I got quite a reel here. And I'm sorry, it's not going to include Team USA. I know others can get to that. But I'm going to start with England-Mexico, which was my favorite game of the tournament, if you will. Argentina-England. So much of what I watched involved England. Argentina, Egypt, the comeback Argentina stage. France, England in the third place game, which was magical. England, Congo. Harry Kane scores twice when they're down 1-0 in that game. I came away with a new favorite player, Jude Bellingham, who I'm going to watch play for Real Madrid now, because I'm going to start the fall not watching all the NFL pregame shows at 8:00 in the morning. I'm going to watch European soccer. Rodri, who, you know, I understand he's a great, great player, but the defense he played and other things involving Messi, but the defense he played, and he's the player of the tournament, voted that on Sunday. Amazing. And, Tony, this may surprise you, my late in the game respect for Messi. Just, look, I know Tom Brady was great at an advanced age. LeBron James is great at an advanced age. They're not this dude. They're not Messi. He dropped Magic Johnson in his prime passes on people's heads for goals. It's amazing that he's still playing this way. I don't know that I'm going to watch Miami, but I late in the game, respect for Messi. Nothing but that.
16: Yeah, I'm really excited by the fact that you're not going to watch, that you've taken up all the time in the segment,
17: yeah,
16: and you're not going to watch anything with an NFL pregame show in order to watch soccer. Yeah. I think you should alert Mr. Nielsen if he's still keeping the ratings. That's very important. And I think you have to work on your Harry Kane. I think you have to work on that a little bit. Yeah, you have to work on that. I'm going to go on for a while.
17: Good.
16: I will talk about the United States team a little bit. I will probably remember that they did well in group, although it was an easier group because they were a host country. But they got out of group, and then they won one of the knockout games, and then they got completely trucked by Belgium. And this is what we did. This is our ceiling. That's where we go. You win one knockout game, that's good. I mean, I don't think people should say that wasn't a good showing. This is not our sport. It's not. We are always 15 years away from being 10 years away as a soccer country. And in our entire lifetimes, that's the way it's been. I will also remember the stars, the Mbappes, the Messis, the Kanes, you know, the Hollands, that they lived up to it. I mean, if you were new to soccer and you got to watch them score goals, you felt that you watched something worthwhile.
17: Yes.
16: And I will remember, because I did watch the game yesterday, I will remember, I won't know his name, I will remember the Argentina goalie. He had to make 11 blocks. That's like a year for most. This isn't the NHL. That's like a year for most goalies. 11 blocks. He kept his team in a game when his team had nothing. They had no shots on goal whatsoever. It appeared that they were taking a nap for most of the game, and that guy kept his team in a game, and I will remember that.
17: He did. He's memorable. Don't forget Jude. Listing great players, Bellingham. Hey, Jude.
16: Oh, yeah, he's a great player. Just,
17: you know,
16: yeah,
17: that's I'm gonna get you to, you know, five wide on those
16: Big
17: NFL
16: fan,
17: pregame sets.
16: Good
17: I might get
16: that.
17: You to slide over. I'm
16: gonna let's go to your house and watch soccer instead of the NFL.
17: I'm streaming it all. Streaming
16: what?
17: It all.
16: Get out of here.
17: That's it. We ain't watching the Nets, I can tell you that. We're done. Back to you.
0: So much to remember from this summer, including those Scottish fans, the Tartan Army descending on Boston and essentially drinking the city dry. Straight ahead, where will he land in free agency? SportsCenter All Night continues. 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
34: Every odyssey has a final chapter. Is LeBron finally going to write his this week?
35: Rich Paul made it clear to me that the choice is LeBron James's right now.
36: I believe he knows exactly where he's going. He just wanted to wait until the World Cup was over before he tells anybody.
0: We've been waiting a good chunk of the summer to hear where LeBron James will lace up the sneakers. ESPN insider Shams Charania.
1: We're on week 4 now, I believe, and everyone in the

0: NBA is waiting on LeBron's decision, his choice now. And I spoke to Rich Paul, his longtime agent, this morning. And Rich Paul made it clear to me that the choice is LeBron James's right now. It's up to him on a choice of which team he wants to play for. All of the information is in. The teams are set. Everyone's made their moves. There is no decision, no choice yet. There's no timetable on a choice as of yet. But we know the teams. Cleveland, Miami, Philadelphia, Golden State, Minnesota, all are waiting on this. This has a domino effect around the league with other free agents as well. My understanding, though, over the last couple of weeks is that the focus has been primarily, though, on the Eastern Conference teams being Cleveland, Miami, and Philadelphia. And we all continue to wait.
1: So we didn't learn a destination late last week about a decision, but ESPN's Dave McMenamin was at FanFest and did learn some news.
2: What we did learn is that the end is not near. He made it clear that the swan song is not upon us.
3: Okay.
2: If he plays next year, that's not the farewell tour. He compared himself to Bruce Springsteen and the Rolling Stones as artists who still tour 50, 60 years since they first hit the charts with their records. And so that's one thing we learned. In terms of what team he's going to play for, he continued to keep it close to the vest. He had some fun with it. You know, he said, trust the process. The crowd went nuts on Friday. On Thursday, he said, I hear Warriors, I hear Philly, I hear Miami from people yelling it out from the crowd. He's not let anything. What he did do was echo what he said after game four in the OKC series.
3: Okay.
2: He's like, I want to be in a competitive environment where I wake up every day and I want to pour myself into the work, and we're all working towards a common goal.
3: And
2: that remains the same thing. If you think of all the teams, or like, you know, the finalists, right, of all the players on all those teams, who would be the best single teammate that LeBron could team up with right now? Mm-hmm. And you'd probably say Giannis, 31 years old, two-time MVP, and plays both ends. And obviously he's had some injury stuff, and Steph is an all-time great, but Steph's 5 years older than Giannis is.
3: Sure.
4: So his fit.
1: His agent Rich Paul telling our Dave McMenamin, there are no perfect options. WNBA Aces 109-83 route of the tempo. Toronto was without coach Sandy Brondello, who was serving that one-game suspension for comments she made about Atlanta's Angel Reese on Friday. Lynx and Storm.
5: Miles in the mid-range gets it to go. A 32-piece right now for Olivia Miles.
6: She's been able to score in a multitude of ways.
1: USA Network with the call. Olivia Miles, 32 points. Lynx 105-102 over Seattle. Mystics, a 90-82 win over the Valkyries. The Liberty in overtime get past the Wings, 99-98. Paige Beckers did not play, but the team says she does not have a concussion.
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7: Number four.
1: It was Jazz Chisholm's home run in the bottom of the eighth that lifted the Yankees on Sunday Night Baseball. Monday, he picked up where he had left off. Yes, Network.
9: There goes Bellinger, and there goes Jazz. There, it's gone. It is gone. Jazz Chisholm Jr. locked in his second of the night, his third in the last 2 days, and the Yankees are back in front.
7: Number three.
1: Jordan Alvarez goes yard twice for Houston, but his teammate goes yard once, yet drives in double the runs. KBME 790 AM.
10: Jump brings the hands together at the belt. The 1-2 to Pena. And Jeremy lifts this one to right fairly deep, going back on it. Konine on the warning track. He leads, and it is gone. Grand slam, Jeremy Pena. And the Astros lead it 5-2. Second career grand slam for Pena.
7: Number two.
1: Mariners shut out the Reds 8-0, getting half of their runs with one swing. Seattle Sports 7:10 a.m.
10: Here's the pitch.
9: Swung on and destroyed. It's on its way. Upper deck just short. Going sail away. Grand slam. Cal Raleigh.
7: Number one.
1: At Fenway, it would be some late heroics to keep the streak alive. WEEI.
10: Wells is ready. He throws. Caleb swings and drives one.

0: Chapman is ready. He throws. Swing a liner to short. Top by Chang. It's 14 in a row for the Red Sox. Chapman walks the tightrope. The Sox cannot be stopped. 6-5 winner.
1: Red Sox with 14 straight. They can match the franchise record of 15 straight wins with a win Tuesday night. Boston winning 15 straight. In 1946, when Ted Williams was on the team. Milestones hit in Philly. That's next. 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
4: 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For 120 minutes on Sunday, they had virtually no offense, but now officials are looking at them going on the offensive after those 120 minutes. That's straight ahead. But first, baseball. And while defense wins championships, you can't really go on an impressive run without some offense. And that's what Boston saw Monday against the Orioles in a 5-5 game in the eighth inning at Fenway.
5: Wells is ready. He throws. Caleb swings and drives one high in the left field. It is way back. And it is good. Two strikes. Chapman is ready. He throws. Swing a liner to short. Caught by Chang. It's 14 in a row for the Red Sox. Chapman walks the tightrope. The Sox cannot be stopped. 6-5 winner.
4: 14th straight win. Second longest win streak in franchise history behind a 15-game win streak in 1946. 14 straight wins for Boston, longest streak in baseball this season. They're the first team to win 14 straight since the Brewers did it last August. WEEI with the call. Red Sox 19-2 record in the last 21 games, best in baseball since that stretch began June 25th. And with the 14th straight win for Boston, it snaps Baltimore's 7-game win streak, their longest in the last three seasons. Wilson Contreras, 3-for-4, double, couple RBI. Caleb Durbin, solo home run in the eighth inning to take the 6-5 lead.
6: I mean, we got a number of big swings tonight. You know, that one happened to go over the fence, and it's a huge moment, obviously, with who we have coming into the game. But just really big hits up and down the lineup. Rafa's with two outs to tie the game. Like, we had to come back and tie the game multiple times. It was just a collective effort, contributions up and down the lineup.
4: Red Sox manager Chad Tracy for Durbin, his second career go-ahead homer in the eighth inning or later, had a walk-off shot last season with Milwaukee.
7: That was your second career game-tying or go-ahead home run there in the eighth inning or later. How were you able to set up that situation, Caleb?
8: Just trying to make something happen. You know, kicking myself for not coming through earlier and wanting to make something happen for the guys.
7: You've been through everything with this Fenway crowd from the first series of the year to the moment that you just experienced, but you never doubted yourself. How good did it feel to inject that life into the place and to the group?
8: That's what it's about, man. We're playing really good baseball right now. We're playing Red Sox baseball, and we're fired up. We want to keep it rolling.
7: 14 wins in a row. It's almost unfathomable. But how much has this stretch really fortified the team's resilience and their resolve?
8: It's just the way we're winning, man. We're having games where we're scoring a lot and winning by a lot, and then we're coming back like this, and we're winning the dogfights, and that's what you need, you know, going into the postseason.
7: In this game, certainly a dogfight. Back and forth, you guys answer the bell every single time. What's the conversation like in the dugout? What's going on inside the group that you guys are saying that you guys are not in this?
8: It doesn't matter what the score is. There's a ton of energy in the dugout. Fenway's rocking. It's a lot of fun right now.
4: Durbin with the go-ahead home run in the eighth inning as the Red Sox get their 14th consecutive win, their sixth comeback win in July, tied with the Brewers for most in baseball. Red Sox have won 9 straight divisional games. ESPN's Jesse Rogers and our Buster Olney.
9: In the first 12 games of this winning streak, they had a bullpen ERA of 1.11. Craig Breslow's vision for this team coming into the year was to have great pitching. The pitching has been phenomenal. And I've been jokingly saying the Red Sox are ruining the trade deadline, Jesse, because they're winning. And we thought they would be one of the big sellers. I often complain to my wife that the baseball season is so long, but the one interesting thing is, man, you can look like two different teams three different times. You can look great, awful, great again, awful again. I said to you on this podcast, after they fired Cora, I was very interested to see what Chad Tracy would do, because they didn't just bring in some old fogey that would sit there and just, you know, be the interim until they reset everything after the year. They brought in a young guy that knew these players. Now, it took some time, obviously, but is Chad Tracy now getting the best out of this young group? It certainly seems like it. You've seen them up close during this streak. I saw them sweep the White Sox, who were playing well before and after. The most amazing thing I give Chad Tracy and that coaching staff credit for is to have that win streak, go to the All-Star break, come back and not lose a beat. So impressive that they picked up where they left off. So often you see, okay, the air is out of the balloon. Everyone's, you know, people are in the Bahamas. You come back, takes a day or two, you split a series. No, they came back and swept. So impressed by Boston. It has changed the certainly the trade deadline. You know, Sonny Gray, forget about
10: the Braves or the Phillies or approving a trade.
9: Like, he might need an extension at this point, the way he's pitching.
10: Speaking of extensions, how about Chad Tracy? How about taking the interim tag off him?
9: And I saw Chapman both here in Chicago, then at the All-Star game, as you did, and he was all smiles. I mean, amazing turnaround for a team. It's just such a reminder, individual or player-wise, it's never over. It's not over till it's over. You can find your season. I'm in Chicago. Dansby Swanson was terrible for 3 months, and then he drove in 20 runs in 2 days. It's baseball, and it's unexplainable. Can't explain it, but they figured it out.
4: 14 straight times they have. Boston with the 6-5 win over the Orioles. Aroldis Chapman with his 389th career save. SportsCenter all night, ESPN Radio in Philly. A couple of milestones on Monday.
11: The 1-0 pitch swung on and hit well deep to left field. And you can forget about that one. A two-run shot for Trey Turner. His 13th home run of the year. And he doubles the Phillies lead. First pitch to Turner, swung on, hit down the left field line. It is hooking there. It hits the pole. It's a home run, a three-run home run for Trey Turner. The Dodgers think it's in play as it hit the pole right above the orange line down the left field line. It's a three-run shot for Trey Turner. Well, he's making up for it offensively. Another home run, his second of the night, and he blows this one open. It's 8-3 Phils.
4: And now make that 200 home runs for Trey Turner's career. And speaking of 200 homers.
11: Next pitch to Harper, swung on. That one's hit well. Deep to left center field. And that one is gone. A home run for Bryce Harper, his 21st of the year. And the Phils get that run right back. It's 9-4.
4: 21st of the year for Harper. 200th with the Phillies. On top of the 184 he hit with Washington. He's the 12th player in Phillies history to hit 200 with the team. Sports Radio 94 WIP. Phillies hang on for a 10-7 win over the Dodgers. Phillies in total hitting a season high 5 homers en route to the win. As for the Dodgers, we know we will not see Shohei Ohtani on the mound during this series this week in Philly. The Dodgers saying on Sunday he'll be off the mound indefinitely. ESPN's Buster Olney.
12: The Dodgers don't know because they have to determine whether or not Ohtani is responding to the treatment that he's getting on his knee. The last day before the All-Star break, remember he had that left knee drained. And left knee, of course, for a right-handed pitcher is the land knee, which is so crucial to what Ohtani's doing on the mound. He also had an injection. So as they move forward, they'll have to determine how he's feeling. And let's face it, with the Dodgers, it's always about getting their best players ready for October. They are hell-bent on winning the back-to-back-to-back championships, and they're going to make sure what they can do everything they can to have Ohtani ready for October.
4: ESPN senior MLB insider Jeff Passan says that long-term vision really isn't surprising given that it's the Dodgers.
13: When it comes to injuries, things that could be gritted through or played through. I'm not saying that they're hockey players by any means, but a lot of times with Dodgers players, the injuries and time spent on the injured list is a lot longer than necessary. Now, they do this to get guys healthy for October because that's all that matters. Right now, Blake Snell has been out practically the entire season, just trying to get him ready for a short second half. Edwin Diaz, same thing, could have been pushing to come back sooner. Doesn't need it. And all the Dodgers want is to have their playoff ready roster. So I would be surprised if Shohei Ohtani is not on the mound again this season, whether it's in September sometime perhaps, or certainly in October. And, you know, it's interesting if they do believe that he's going to be out for a long time.
14: Summer at the ballpark. 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
4: In the short-term future, Jacob Mizrowski was on the mound for the Brewers on Monday, but not for long. Four innings on the hill.

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1: Four innings, gave up a run, an unearned run, four hits, six strikeouts, and did get some support from the offense.
2: Here's the pitch. Fly ball deep left center. Robert back. It's gone! The first big league home run for Cooper Platt. And he takes Freddie Peralta deep. The first of many, hopefully, for that young man.
3: Vaughn steps in there. First pitch from Peralta is a fly ball. Deep left center field. This one's headed back there, and it is gone! Andrew Vaughn, a two-run blast, and the Brewers all over Freddie Peralta. It is 5-1 Milwaukee.
1: Freddie Peralta lasted 5 1/3, gave up 7 runs on 8 hits. Brewers go on to an 8-3 win over the Mets, 6-20 WTMJ. The Brewers get the win over the Mets, their win, and with the Dodgers' loss, the Brewers now have the best record in Major League Baseball, 63-37. 63 wins, their most through 100 games in franchise history. 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
4: Spain dominating Messi, an emphatic finish to an epic World Cup. First matchup between the top two FIFA-ranked teams in history.
5: Argentina was pitiful, disgraceful because of Spain and how dominant they were with the ball.
6: The big star of that Spanish national team is the coach, like Aimé Jacquet. I call him God.
7: The team in Argentina, who probably knew as a group, maybe they didn't match up as well against this Spanish team, so they were going to have to hang in there.
6: I'm so pleased, Spain won.
7: I'd probably say it won't go down as a classic World Cup final, but certainly a tense one.
1: FIFA has opened a disciplinary investigation into the scenes that marred the end of the final. Several players from Argentina clashing with members of the Spain team on the field. Spain, of course, coming off the win, scoring the only goal of the final in extra time. And then at the end of the game, footage has emerged of two players and an assistant coach from Argentina going after others and hitting others. Really, their own only three shots that were actually on target on Sunday. They had zero shots on target during the game. Spain's defense had a lot to do with that. ESPN analyst Casey Keller.
8: Well, I think definitely from the defensive side of things, I think we all expected Spain to be one of the favorites. I picked Spain just below France to be one of the favorites, that if France didn't win, it'd be Spain. But I don't think any of us really expected just how defensively dominant they were. And I think a big point of that is, and I used to say a lot of the times, keeping clean sheets isn't about

0: so much possession that their opponent doesn't actually have the ball to be able to score. That's the starting point. But then when they're so tired, after spending so much time chasing, trying to win the ball back, the mindset of Spain to press so immediately and to win the ball back so quickly is just so defeating on your opponent. And it showed with just how dominant they were defensively.
1: Lionel Messi in Argentina obviously coming up short, but we did see him in tears there after the match. Just give me your perspective on Messi, as this could very likely be maybe his last World Cup.
0: We're all assuming it's his last World Cup at 39, that he's not really going to be there at 43. But, I mean, he showed in this tournament, and we have to be honest, that Argentina had a little easier draw, had a little easier bracket than Spain did, and obviously with Spain having to play France in the semifinal. But Messi showed up once again. He scored a ton of goals. He continued to be that leader. I just feel he just ran out of a little bit of gas there at the end and was really unable to have those defining moments that he showed throughout the tournament. Because, look, we know that Messi's not the guy that's going to be pressing, that's going to be really starting that line of defense. And the Argentinian side knew that. And they just said, look, what we're going to do is we're going to do the work for Messi because we know what he can give us on the offensive side. Unfortunately, against Spain, Messi really was a non-factor and kind of went out in the way that he probably didn't want to, but in the end, it was a fitting result.
2: Spain expected to be among the favorites 4 years from now for the 2030 World Cup. France certainly going to be in that mix as well. Who will be in the mix to take over in Ann Arbor? That's next. SportsCenter All Night continues. It's ESPN Radio.
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4: 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Joining us now is Dr. Peter McCullough with some smart ways to be prepared before summer begins. Doctor, summer is supposed to be relaxing, but travel can come with surprises. So why is summer a time when families should think ahead medically?
5: Because there's always stress about getting sick on a trip and then ending up in the urgent care.
4: What are some of the most common issues that families will run into during these summer trips from a medical standpoint?
5: Various forms of food poisoning or traveler's diarrhea, getting viral upper respiratory tract infections that get too far along and they become a bacterial secondary infection like a bronchitis, then of course usual things like bladder infections, yeast infections.
4: So what do you recommend people do before they leave on their trip?
5: Everybody should consider having a medical emergency kit. 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
4: So it's really all about preparedness.
5: Rational readiness. 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
1: Michigan Athletic Director Ward Manuel will step down at the end of the calendar year.
2: The report found nothing that ever implicated Ward Manuel where you're like, you have to fire this guy. There were just too many things that were unsettling, so it's not a huge surprise.
0: The school making the announcement on Monday, releasing a summary of the independent investigation into the culture of the scandal-plagued athletic department at Michigan. It concluded that issues were not widespread. The 58-year-old Manuel has led the department at Michigan for over a decade, will step down at the end of the year. ESPN's Heather Dinich.
3: It started, obviously, with the Sharon Moore incident, but this widespread investigation included looking into over 20,000 documents, interviewing hundreds of people, and at the end of the day, they found out that this culture review did not find that misconduct was widespread throughout Michigan's athletic department. But what it did find were weaknesses in accountability, organizational structure, oversight, and reporting, which created conditions which misconduct was not always addressed consistently. And the reality is, you look at the laundry list of issues here, this is something that was ongoing throughout Michigan's athletic department for a long time. So while the review did find that Ward Manuel was very supportive and a good leader in that athletic department, there were just too many of these other things that piled up.
4: What more can you just tell us about what the next steps might be for Michigan?
3: Well, one of the reasons Ward Manuel is staying on through the rest of this calendar year is because the president would like him to implement these changes and recommendations that the investigation has come up with. But also, the president is going to conduct a national search for its next athletic director. And the reality is, this is still a very good job. Michigan's athletic department has a lot of resources. It has a lot of winning, a lot of tradition, history, and it's just hired Kyle Whittingham to lead the football team this year, which is also exactly what they need in terms of discipline. So I'm not expecting any answers anytime soon. As far as the next athletic director, Michigan needs to focus on implementing those recommendations as soon as possible.
0: Ward Manuel stepping down as the athletic director at the end of the year. Part of it, says our Ian Fitzsimmons here on ESPN Radio, was image.
5: I mean, when you think about what happened on his watch over the last, let's go back to 22-23, right? It's the last just 3-4 years. Jim Harbaugh, suspended. Michigan, fined. Connor Stallions, cost him $30 million and really tarnished the Michigan brand. They were cheating. You know, he got busted, partner. You know, and Michigan cares as much about the brand as anything on this earth. And it was tarnished. And then Sharon Moore went ahead and tarnished that brand even more. I mean, that looked like dirty bronze by the time they were done. It wasn't a yellow M, man. I mean, amazing blue. I wasn't amazed, man. I mean, I was just a tarnished logo after, you know, Sharon Moore. And you couple it with Connor, you couple it with Harbaugh. It's been a rough 3 years. What drives me nuts about Michigan is they're Michigan. They think they're better than anybody else. That is a public institution. They have a $12 million investigation into the athletic programs and Ward Manuel. And they released it, but 90% of it's redacted. The president issues a taped, canned statement. There is zero questions, nada, zilch, no access. And that's a public institution. $376 million in Michigan taxpayer money went to Ann Arbor, went to the University of Michigan. Those taxpayers have a right to know where their tax dollars went in that investigation. You know what Michigan's going to say? Sorry to hear about it. Here's two football fingers. You're never going to see that investigation and that complete report. And you know what? I expected nothing less from Michigan. Why? Because they sit on their high horse and they believe they're better than anybody else.
0: And they will have a new athletic director by the end of the year with Ward Manuel stepping down. SportsCenter All Night, ESPN Radio, back to baseball. Royals, a 4-3 win over the Giants. Nick Lofton with a walk-off bunt single. Third career walk-off hit. First this season, Salvador Perez had a two-run homer in the fourth inning, home run number 316 of his career, one shy of matching George Brett for the most in Royals history. Royals beat the Giants, who fall to 42-58 this season, San Francisco's worst record through 100 games since 2017. Yankees split a doubleheader with the Dodgers on Sunday with Jazz Chisholm hitting the go-ahead home run in the eighth inning of the second game of that doubleheader. And then on Monday,
6: Jazz hammers that. Goodbye! Long gone! A three-run shot and a four spot in the first for the Yanks. There goes Bellinger, and there goes Jazz. There, it's gone. It is gone! Jazz Chisholm Jr. locked in. His second of the night. His third of the last 2 days. And the Yankees are back in front.
0: His 10th multi-homer game. 16 homers on the season. Yankees beat the Pirates 8-5. The call's on the YES Network. Yankees with a Major League High third game this season with at least 8 runs through 3 innings. Also in the division, Rays and Blue Jays.
7: Cedric Mullins swings and drives one in the air to center. Varsho back, still back, now to the track, to the wall, and it's gone! A leadoff homer, first pitch to dead center field by Cedric Mullins. He's hit a dozen this year. The Rays have a couple off Cease and now lead it 5-1 in the sixth.
0: 620 WDAE. Rays a 7-1 win over the Blue Jays. Tampa Bay snapping a season-high 5-game losing streak. Dylan Cease for Toronto. 6 innings, 5 runs allowed. When the stars align 14 straight times. That's next. SportsCenter All Night continues. It's ESPN Radio.
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0: What will the changes in Ann Arbor mean for Michigan? 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
0: FIFA looking into the post-game incidents on the pitch after Argentina's loss. Jacob Mizorowski lasts just 4 innings for the Brewers before he's pulled from his start on Monday. No word yet on when Shohei Ohtani may be back on the mound for the Dodgers. Red Sox continue to roll.
21: Swing a liner to short.
1: about, man. We're playing really good baseball right now. We're playing Red Sox baseball, and we're fired up. We want to keep it rolling.
21: We're playing good baseball. I know it's hard to win that many games in a row when you're playing good baseball, but we're doing a lot of things right. So, yeah, the number of wins in a row is hard to believe, but they're playing. They're giving everything they got, and they're executing. They're doing a great job.
0: Red Sox of 6-5 win over the Orioles on Monday. Win number 14 in a row. Second longest win streak in franchise history. Longest win streak in baseball this season. As far as the franchise for the Red Sox, they won 15 straight back in 1946. 14 straight now, second longest. They've won 9 straight divisional games. 6 comeback wins for Boston in the month of July. Boston manager Chad Tracy.
21: That was unbelievable. It was a heck of an effort. Had to come back multiple times and kept fighting back. It was was a heck of a win. We're playing good baseball. I know it's hard to win that many games in a row when you're playing good baseball, but we're doing a lot of things right. So I mean, yeah, the number of wins in a row is hard to believe, but they're playing. They're giving everything they got, and they're executing. They're doing a great job.
0: Red Sox in their last 21 games. 19 wins, 19-2 over that span. Best record in baseball since the win streak began on June 25th. ESPN analyst Doug Glanville.
22: For starters, everything is going in the right direction. I mean, you have to consider it all. I mean, their offense, they're scoring almost 1.5 more runs than they did 4 weeks ago. I mean, they're just absolutely hitting the ball everywhere. Wilson Contreras, Adon Rafaela, this Caleb Durbin they acquired from the Brewers, he has been fantastic. So their offense has picked up, and their pitching has gotten better, and it was already a strength. And it's a lot of young guys like a Jake Bennett or a Peyton Tolley. You know, they have guys like Sonny Gray that have been established, but they're all playing well. And then to put it all together, their bullpen is closing it out when they get the lead. So it is the perfect storm on how you go on a run. And their manager, Chad Tracy, told us, he's like, well, listen, if we get on a run like this where we start scoring more, it will expose how good our pitching is. And therefore, we'll start winning 5-2 instead of 2-1. And now they got the space to do it.
0: Red Sox can match the franchise record tonight. They look for a 15th straight win at Fenway. Milestone night for the Diamondbacks.
23: Swung on, ripped to left. That's fair. It rolls into the corner. Arenado digs for second, and that's career hit number 2,000 for one of the greatest third basemen the game's ever seen.
0: He's the sixth active player with 2,000 career hits, but Nolan Arenado and the Diamondbacks fall to the Athletics 5-2. Arizona Sports 98-7 with the call. Nationals a 7-3 win over the Rockies. Washington, 3 homers to pass the Yankees for the most in Major League Baseball with 147. As for the Astros and Marlins.
24: Junk brings the hands together at the belt. The 1-2 to Pena. And Jeremy lifts this one to right fairly deep. Going back on it. Konine on the warning track. He leaps and it is gone. Grand slam, Jeremy Pena. And the Astros lead it 5-2. Second career grand slam for Pena. 32 home runs. Second most in the majors to Kyle Schwarber, who has 33. 1-1. And that's smelt deep right center field. Headed for the Astros bullpen, and that's where it ends up. Second home run of the night for Yordan. And the Astros lead is 7-4.
0: They go on to the 8-5 win. KBME 790 AM. Alvarez, fifth multi-homer game of the year, tied with Hunter Goodman from Colorado for the most in baseball. Jeremy Pena's second career grand slam. The other one came last September against Seattle. Astros with the 8-5 win. Braves edge the Padres.
25: Peralta kicks and brings it. Ozzy hits one high and deep to left field. Flying back very quickly to the wall. That's gone into the Padre bullpen. And the Braves hit a home run again. Their second of the night. It's now a 3-1 lead.
0: And they win it 3-2 over the Padres. 680 the fan. Manny Machado with his 11th career 20-homer season. Tied with Paul Goldschmidt for the most among active players. But it comes in the loss for San Diego. The Braves snap a 4-game losing streak against the Padres dating back to last season. Mariners pull away from the Reds en route to a shutout.
26: Here's the pitch. Swung on and destroyed. It's on its way. Upper deck just short. Going sail away. Grand slam. Cal Raleigh.
0: Cal Raleigh going yard with his sixth grand slam, 10th homer of the season, first grand slam this season. Mariners an 8-0 win over the Reds. Mariners with their eighth shutout of the season, tied for the second most in the American League. Red Sox out in front with 10. White Sox scoring 10.
2: The 2-2. A swing and a line drive. Fair! Right field. Antonacci scores. Murakami is in. Here comes Vargas. Benintendi clears the bases with a double. It's 5-2.
0: That was half of their runs. Chicago goes out of the 10-3 win over the Rangers. White Sox have won 6 of their last 7. Fourth time in the last 7 games, Chicago has scored at least 9 runs. Scoring at least 9? The Guardian said, yeah, no problem with that.
3: Rhys Hoskins, the DH with a drive! Forget about it! Deep left field! Halfway up the bleachers! Hoskins with Cleveland's 5th home run. His 2nd tonight. A solo blast to the porch. Halfway up the bleachers and left here in the 3rd. And Cleveland now with a 7-2 lead.
24: Here comes the 1-2. Swung on and he clubs another one. High and deep. Right center. Way back. Home run, Halpin. Oh, what a night for Petey Halpin. Home runs in his first 2 at-bats. And the onslaught continues for Cleveland. It's now 8-2 Guardians.
0: WTAM with the call. Guardians, 13 runs scored on Minnesota. Their second most in a game this season. Guardians scoring their most against the Twins since 2015. It's a 13-4 win over Minnesota. Twins allowing 13 runs, tied for the third most in a game this season. Tigers and Cubs, a little tighter. In fact, they went 10 innings.
4: Dingler Woody, 3-2, swinging a ground ball, chopped deep in the hole at short. Backhanded by Swanson, throw to second. That's his only play. Did not get Riley Green. Ground ball in the right spot for Dylan Dingler. Lee scores. Tigers take a 6-5 lead. Still nobody out.
5: He got the ground ball. It was another sinker in the middle of the plate. Dylan Dingler didn't hit it very hard, but boy, he hit it in the right spot.
0: Tigers take the lead. They get the 8-6 win in 10 innings. They scored 4 runs in the first inning, 3 runs in the 10th. They had 1 run between the 2nd and 9th innings, but they pull out the 10-inning victory, their 3rd extra inning win this season. Tigers continuing to be right there. So what happens as we approach the trade deadline? ESPN's Buster Olney.
6: You know, we've talked about how this is the one time year in baseball where small sample size can matter. Down to even one game as teams make the decision whether to buy or sell. And Carl was skeptical about that. And we were, Dave Dombrowski came out of Don Mattingly's office. And I told Carl, I said, ask Dave, because there was that trade deadline, I think it was 2015, when it came down to one game for the Tigers, where he had told folks with other teams whether or not I trade David Price is going to come down to what happens today. And Carl was like, come on. Like, really? A whole baseball season? Come? And he asked Dave that question, and Dave goes, yeah, that's right. and we talked about that. And this is where we are, which is why the Detroit Tigers on Sunday morning, I'm talking about Tarik Skubal and how great he looked on Saturday, right? 19 swings and misses and 7 scoreless innings, the best he's looked since getting his surgery. And then they lose on Sunday. And they're now at 4.5 games behind. And they are right on that fence.
7: They are going to wait till the last minute on that one. You know, a lot of teams would be interested. I think Scott Harris is going to say the right things until the very last minute. And then I think more than likely trade him. But let me see the standings. Let me see it. The AL is wide open. But, man, you got to get back to 500. You've had 4 months to get to 500. And even after a nice little run, you're not there yet. So let's see. They've got a couple weeks. I covered the Cubs a few years ago when Mike Talkman, I believe it was Talkman, made a catch in St. Louis over the wall to win a game, and I think that prevented them from trading Cody Bellinger.
6: Wow.
7: I agree with you. I think it can come down to a moment or two late in the process where a team makes a decision. So in my mind, the Tigers are going to wait to the very last minute to look at those standings and look at those odds. You know how that is. These guys look at the odds. What are the World Series odds? What are the division odds? And make the call. I just can't imagine they'd go into the deadline under 500, even if they are a few games out and hold on to them. It just wouldn't make a lot of sense.
0: Detroit Tigers continuing to have an impressive season. We'll see what happens at the trade deadline. There's 6.5 games out in the division, three teams in front of them. Then there's the wild card race as well. Major League Baseball trade deadline coming up on August 3rd. SportsCenter all night, ESPN Radio.
9: Spain dominating Messi, an emphatic finish to an epic World Cup.
10: Argentina was pitiful, disgraceful because of Spain and how dominant they were with the ball.
11: I'm so pleased Spain won.
12: I mean, I'd probably say it won't go down as a classic World Cup final, but certainly a tense one.
0: Spain with the 1-0 win after extra time as they beat Argentina in the final. Pretty positive reviews overall for the World Cup. What will we remember to the guys at PTI?
13: All right, Wilbon, you paid a lot of attention to the World Cup. You watched a lot of it.
15: I did.
13: What will you remember from the 2026 World Cup?
15: Tony, I got quite a reel here. And I'm sorry, it's not going to include Team USA. I know others can get to that. But I'm going to start with England-Mexico, which was my favorite game of the tournament, if you will. Argentina-England. So much of what I watched involved England. Argentina, Egypt, the comeback Argentina stage. France, England in the third place game, which was magical. England, Congo. Harry Kane scores twice when they're down 1-0 in that game. I came away with a new favorite player, Jude Bellingham, who I'm going to watch play for Real Madrid now because I'm going to start the fall not watching all the NFL pregame shows at 8 o'clock in the morning. I'm going to watch European soccer. Rodri, who, you know, I understand he's a great, great player, but the defense he played and other things involving Messi, but the defense he played, and he's the player of the tournament, voted that on Sunday. Amazing. And, Tony, this may surprise you, my late in the game respect for Messi. Just, look, I know Tom Brady was great at an advanced age. LeBron James is great at an advanced age. They're not this dude. They're not Messi. He dropped Magic Johnson in his prime passes on people's heads for goals. It's amazing that he's still playing this way. I don't know that I'm going to watch Miami, but I late in the game, respect for Messi. Nothing but that.
13: Yeah, I'm really excited by the fact that you're not going to watch, that you've taken up all the time in the segment,
15: yeah,
13: and you're not going to watch anything with an NFL pregame show in order to watch soccer. Yeah. I think you should alert Mr. Nielsen if he's still keeping the ratings. That's very important. And I think you have to work on your Harry Kane. I think you have to work on that a little bit. Yeah, you have to work on that. I'm going to go on for a while.
15: Good.
13: I will talk about the United States team a little bit. I will probably remember that they did well in group, although it was an easier group because they were a host country. But they got out of group, and then they won one of the knockout games, and then they got completely trucked by Belgium. And this is what we did. This is our ceiling. That's where we go. You win one knockout game, that's good. I mean, I don't think people should say that wasn't a good showing. This is not our sport. It's not. We are always 15 years away from being 10 years away as a soccer country. And in our entire lifetimes, that's the way it's been. I will also remember the stars, the Mbappes, the Messis, the Kanes, you know, the Hollands, that they lived up to it. I mean, they, if you were new to soccer and you got to watch them score goals, you felt that you watched something worthwhile.
15: Yes.
13: And I will remember, because I did watch the game yesterday, I will remember, I won't know his name, I will remember the Argentina goalie. He had to make 11 blocks. That's like a year for most. This isn't the NHL.
15: Martinez.
13: That's like a year for most goalies. 11 blocks. He kept his team in a game when his team had nothing. They had no shots on goal whatsoever. It appeared that they were taking a nap for most of the game, and that guy kept his team in a game, and I will remember that.
15: He did. He's memorable. Don't forget Jude. Listing great players, Bellingham. Hey, Jude.
13: Oh, yeah, he's a great player.
15: You know,
13: yeah,
15: that's I'm gonna great get, I'm going to get you yeah. to, you know, five wide on those
13: Big
15: NFL pregame sets.
13: Good
15: I might get
13: that.
15: You to slide over.
13: Let's go to your house and watch soccer instead of the NFL.
15: I'm streaming it all. Streaming
13: what?
15: It all.
13: Get out of here.
15: That's it. We ain't watching the Nats, I can tell you that. We're done. Back to you.
0: So much to remember from this summer, including those Scottish fans, the Tartan Army descending on Boston and essentially drinking the city dry. Straight ahead, where will he land in free agency? SportsCenter All Night continues. It's ESPN Radio.
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34: Every odyssey has a final chapter. Is LeBron finally going to write his this week?
35: Rich Paul made it clear to me that the choice is LeBron James's right now.
36: I believe he knows exactly where he's going. He just wanted to wait until the World Cup was over before he tells anybody.
0: We've been waiting a good chunk of the summer to hear where LeBron James will lace up the sneakers. ESPN insider Shams Charania.
35: We're on week four now, I believe, and everyone in the NBA is waiting on LeBron's decision, his choice now. And I spoke to Rich Paul, his longtime agent, this morning, and Rich Paul made it clear to me that the choice is LeBron James's right now. It's up to him on a choice of which team he wants to play for. All of the information is in. The teams are set. Everyone's made their moves. There is no decision, no choice yet. There's no timetable on a choice as of yet, but we know the teams: Cleveland, Miami, Philadelphia. Philadelphia, Golden State, Minnesota, all are waiting on this. This has a domino effect around the league with other free agents as well. My understanding, though, over the last couple of weeks is that the focus has been primarily, though, on the Eastern Conference teams being Cleveland, Miami, and Philadelphia, and we all continue to wait.
0: So we didn't learn a destination late last week about a decision, but ESPN's Dave McMenamin was at FanFest and did learn some news.
1: What we did learn is that the end is not near. He made it clear that the swan song is not upon us.
2: Okay.
1: If he plays next year, that's not the farewell tour. He compared himself to Bruce Springsteen and the Rolling Stones as artists who still tour 50, 60 years since they first hit the charts with their records. And so that's one thing we learned. In terms of what team he's going to play for, he continued to keep it close to the vest. He had some fun with it. You know, he said, trust the process. The crowd went nuts on Friday. On Thursday, he said, I hear Warriors, I hear Philly, I hear Miami from people yelling it out from the crowd. He's not let anything. What he did do was echo what he said after game four in the OKC series.
2: Okay.
1: It's like, I want to be in a competitive environment where I wake up every day and I want to pour myself into the work, and we're all working towards a common goal.
2: And
1: that
2: so
1: remains the same thing. If you think of all the teams, or like, you know, the finalists, right, of all the players on all those teams, who would be the best single teammate that LeBron could team up with right now? Mm-hmm. And you'd probably say Giannis, 31 mm-hmm. years old, two-time MVP, and plays both ends. And obviously he's had some injury stuff, and Steph is an all-time great, but Steph's 5 years older than Giannis is.
2: Sure.
0: His agent, Rich Paul, telling our Dave McMenamin, there are no perfect options. WNBA Aces 109-83 route of the tempo. Toronto was without coach Sandy Brondello, who was serving that one-game suspension for comments she made about Atlanta's Angel Reese on Friday. Lynx and Storm.
3: Miles in the mid-range gets it to go. A 32-piece right now for Olivia Miles.
4: She's been able to score in a multitude of ways.
0: USA Network with the call. Olivia Miles, 32 points. Lynx, 105-102 over Seattle. Mystics, a 90-82 win over the Valkyries. The Liberty in overtime get past the Wings, 99-98. Paige Beckers did not play, but the team says she does not have a concussion.
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5: How good is that? Are you ready to take?
8: Number four.
0: It was Jazz Chisholm's home run in the bottom of the eighth that lifted the Yankees on Sunday Night Baseball. Monday, he picked up where he had left off. Yes, Network.
6: There goes Bellinger, and there goes Jazz. There it's gone. Chisholm Jr. locked in his second of the night, his third in the last 2 days, and the Yankees are back in front.
8: Number three.
0: Yordan Alvarez goes yard twice for Houston, but his teammate goes yard once, yet drives in double the runs. ABME 790 AM.
7: Jump brings the hands together at the belt. The 1-2 to Pena. Jeremy lifts this one to right, fairly deep, going back on it. Konine on the warning track. He leads, and it is gone. Grand slam, Jeremy Pena. And the Astros lead it 5-2. Second career grand slam for Pena.
8: Number two.
0: Mariners shut out the Reds 8-0, getting half of their runs with one swing. Seattle Sports, 7:10 a.m.
7: Here's the pitch. Swung on, and destroyed. It's on its way. Upper deck, just short. Going sail away. Grand slam, Cal Raleigh.
8: Number one.
0: At Fenway, it would be some late heroics to keep the streak alive. WEEI.
7: Wells is ready. He throws. Caleb swings and drives one high in the left.

0: Chapman is ready. He throws. Swing a liner to short. Caught by Chang. It's 14 in a row for the Red Sox. Chapman walks the tightrope. The Sox cannot be stopped. 6-5 winner.
1: Red Sox with 14 straight. They can match the franchise record of 15 straight wins with a win Tuesday night. Boston winning 15 straight in 1946 when Ted Williams was on the team. Milestones hit in Philly. That's next. 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
16: 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It is hooking. 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
1: 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For 120 minutes on Sunday, they had virtually no offense, but now officials are looking at them going on the offensive after those 120 minutes. That's straight ahead. But first, baseball. And while defense wins championships, you can't really go on an impressive run without some offense. And that's what Boston saw Monday against the Orioles in a 5-5 game in the eighth inning at Fenway.
2: Wells is ready. He throws. Caleb swings and drives one high in the left field. Two strikes. Chapman is ready. He throws. Swinging a liner to short. Caught by Chang. His 14 in a row for the Red Sox. Chapman walks the tightrope. The Sox cannot be stopped. 6-5 winner.
1: 14th straight win. Second longest win streak in franchise history behind a 15-game win streak in 1946. 14 straight wins for Boston, longest streak in baseball this season. They're the first team to win 14 straight since the Brewers did it last August. WEEI with the call. Red Sox, 19-2 record in the last 21 games, best in baseball since that stretch began June 25th. And with the 14th straight win for Boston, it snaps Baltimore's 7-game win streak, their longest in the last 3 seasons. Wilson Contreras, 3-for-4, double, couple RBI. Caleb Durbin, solo home run in the eighth inning to take the 6-5 lead.
3: I mean, we got a number of big swings tonight. You know, that one happened to go over the fence, and it's a huge moment, obviously, with who we have coming into the game. But just really big hits up and down the lineup. Rafa's with 2 outs to tie the game. Like, we had to come back and tie the game multiple times. It was just a collective effort, contributions up and down the lineup.
1: Red Sox manager Chad Tracy for Durbin, his second career go-ahead homer in the eighth inning or later, had a walk-off shot last season with Milwaukee.
4: That was your second career game-tying or go-ahead home run there in the eighth inning or later. How were you able to set up that situation, Caleb?
5: Just trying to make something happen. You know, kicking myself for not coming through earlier and wanting to make something happen for the guys.
4: You've been through everything with this Fenway crowd from the first series of the year to the moment that you just experienced, but you never doubted yourself. How good did it feel to inject that life into the place and to the group?
5: That's what it's about, man. We're playing really good baseball right now. We're playing Red Sox baseball, and we're fired up. We want to keep it rolling.
4: 14 wins in a row. It's almost unfathomable. But how much has this stretch really fortified the team's resilience and their resolve?
5: It's just the way we're winning, man. We're having games where we're scoring a lot and winning by a lot, and then we're coming back like this, and we're winning the dogfights, and that's what you need, you know, going into the postseason.
4: In this game, certainly a dogfight. Back and forth, you guys answer the bell every single time. What's the conversation like in the dugout? What's going on inside the group that you guys are saying that you guys are not in this?
5: It doesn't matter what the score is. There's a ton of energy in the dugout. Fenway's rocking. It's a lot of fun right now.
1: Durbin with the go-ahead home run in the eighth inning as the Red Sox get their 14th consecutive win, their sixth comeback win in July, tied with the Brewers for most in baseball. Red Sox have won 9 straight divisional games. ESPN's Jesse Rogers and our Buster Olney.
6: In the first 12 games of this winning streak, they had a bullpen ERA of 1.11. Craig Breslow's vision for this team coming into the year was to have great pitching. The pitching has been phenomenal. And I've been jokingly saying the Red Sox are ruining the trade deadline, Jesse, because they're winning, and we thought they would be one of the big sellers.
7: I often complain to my wife that the baseball season is so long, but the one interesting thing is, man, you can look like 2 different teams 3 different times. You can look great, awful, great again, awful again. I said to you on this podcast, after they fired Cora, I was very interested to see what Chad Tracy would do, because they didn't just bring in some old fogey that would sit there and just, you know, be the interim until they reset everything after the year. They brought in a young guy that knew these players. Now, it took some time, obviously, but is Chad Tracy now getting the best out of this young group? It certainly seems like it. You've seen them up close during this streak. I saw them sweep the White Sox, who were playing well before and after. The most amazing thing I give Chad Tracy and that coaching staff credit for is to have that win streak, go to the All-Star break, come back, and not lose a beat. So impressive that they picked up where they left off. So often you see, okay, the air's out of the balloon. Everyone's, you know, people are in the Bahamas. You come back, takes a day or two. You split a series. No, they came back and swept. So impressed by Boston. It has changed the certainly the trade deadline. You know, Sonny Gray, forget about
6: the Braves or the Phillies or approving a trade.
7: Like, he might need an extension at this point, the way he's pitching.
6: How about Chapman? Speaking of extensions, how about Chad Tracy? How about taking the interim tag off him?
7: And I saw Chapman both here in Chicago, then at the All-Star game, as you did, and he was all smiles. I mean, amazing turnaround for a team. It's just such a reminder, individual or player-wise, it's never over. It's not over till it's over. You can find your season. I'm in Chicago. Dansby Swanson was terrible for 3 months, and then he drove in 20 runs in 2 days. it's baseball, and it's unexplainable. Can't explain it, but they figured it out.
1: 14 straight times they have. Boston with the 6-5 win of the Orioles. Aroldis Chapman with his 389th career save. SportsCenter all night, ESPN Radio in Philly. A couple of milestones on Monday.
8: The 1-0 pitch swung on and hit well. Deep to left field, and you can forget about that one. A two-run shot for Trey Turner. His 13th home run of the year. And he doubles the Phillies' lead. It's now 4-0. First pitch to Turner. Swung on. Hit down the left field line. It is hooking. There. It hits the pole. It's a home run. A three-run home run for Trey Turner. The Dodgers think it's in play as it hit the pole right above the orange line down the left field line. It's a three-run shot for Trey Turner. Well, he's making up for it offensively. Another home run. His second of the night. And he blows this one open. It's 8-3 Phils.
1: And now make that 200 home runs for Trey Turner's career. And speaking of 200 homers.
8: Next pitch to Harper, swung on. That one's hit well. Deep to left center field, and that one is gone. A home run for Bryce Harper, his 21st of the year. And the Phils get that run right back. It's 9-4.
1: 21st of the year for Harper, 200th with the Phillies. On top of the 184 he hit with Washington. He's the 12th player in Phillies history to hit 200 with the team. Sports Radio 94 WIP. Phillies hang on for a 10-7 win over the Dodgers. Phillies in total hitting a season-high 5 homers en route to the win. As for the Dodgers, we know we will not see Shohei Ohtani on the mound during this series this week in Philly. The Dodgers saying on Sunday he'll be off the mound indefinitely. ESPN's Buster Olney.
9: The Dodgers don't know because they have to determine whether or not Ohtani is responding to the treatment that he's getting on his knee. The last day before the All-Star break, remember he had that left knee drained. And left knee, of course, for a right-handed pitcher is the land knee, which is so crucial to what Ohtani's doing on the mound. He also had an injection. So as they move forward, they'll have to determine how he's feeling. And let's face it, with the Dodgers, it's always about getting their best players ready for October. They are hell-bent on winning the back-to-back-to-back championships, and they're going to make sure what they can do everything they can to have Ohtani ready for October.
1: ESPN senior MLB insider Jeff Passan says that long-term vision really isn't surprising given that it's the Dodgers.
10: When it comes to injuries, things that could be gritted through or played through. I'm not saying that they're hockey players by any means, but a lot of times with Dodgers players, the injuries and time spent on the injured list is a lot longer than necessary. Now, they do this to get guys healthy for October because that's all that matters. Right now, Blake Snell has been out practically the entire season, just trying to get him ready for a short second half. Edwin Diaz, same thing, could have been pushing pitching to come back sooner. It doesn't need it. And all the Dodgers want is to have their playoff ready roster. So I would be surprised if Shohei Ohtani is not on the mound again this season, whether it's in September sometime perhaps, or certainly in October. And, you know, it's interesting if they do believe that he's going to be out for a long time, what they then go and do at the trade deadline.
1: Shohei Ohtani not going to be on the mound in the short-term future. Jacob Mizrowski was on the mound for the Brewers on Monday, but not for long. Four innings on the hill, his shortest outing of the season, is manager Pat Murphy.
11: Yeah, I think he was a little bit out of it. You know, the long layoff kind of affected his delivery and everything else. And I think it was important to notice that and get him out of there then. Velo dropped. He couldn't find the rhythm on his heater and, you know, went to all off-speed stuff. I think it was important we got him out of there.
12: Wow. Can't miss game days when the Brewers take on the Rockies Friday, July 24th through the 26th. 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
1: Freddy Peralta lasted 5 1/3, gave up 7 runs on 8 hits. Brewers go on to an 8-3 win over the Mets, 620 WTMJ. The Brewers get the win over the Mets, their win, and with the Dodgers loss, the Brewers now have the best record in Major League Baseball, 63-37. 63 wins, their most through 100 games in franchise history. 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
2: Spain dominating Messi, an emphatic finish to an epic World Cup. First matchup between the top two FIFA-ranked teams in history.
3: Argentina was pitiful, disgraceful because of Spain and how dominant they were with the ball.
4: The big star of that Spanish national team is the coach, like Aimé Jacquet. I call him God.
5: Team in Argentina, who probably knew as a group, maybe they didn't match up as well against this Spanish team, so they were going to have to hang in there.
6: I'm so pleased Spain won.
5: I'd probably say it won't go down as a classic World Cup final, but certainly a tense one.
1: FIFA has opened a disciplinary investigation into the scenes that marred the end of the final. Several players from Argentina clashing with members of the Spain team on the field. Spain, of course, coming off the win, scoring the only goal of the final in extra time. And then at the end of the game, footage has emerged of two players and an assistant coach from Argentina going after others and hitting others. Really, their own only 3 shots that were actually on target on Sunday. They had 0 shots on target during the game. Spain's defense had a lot to do with that. ESPN analyst Casey Keller.
7: Well, I think definitely from the defensive side of things, I think we all expected Spain to be one of the favorites. I picked Spain just below France to be one of the favorites, that if France didn't win, it'd be Spain. But I don't think any of us really expected just how defensively dominant they were. And I think a big point of that is, and I used to say a lot of the times, keeping clean sheets isn't about

0: so much possession that their opponent doesn't actually have the ball to be able to score. That's the starting point. But then when they're so tired after spending so much time chasing, trying to win the ball back, the mindset of Spain to press so immediately and to win the ball back so quickly is just so defeating on your opponent. And it showed with just how dominant they were defensively.
1: Lionel Messi and Argentina obviously coming up short, but we did see him in tears there after the match. Just give me your perspective on Messi, as this could very likely be maybe his last World Cup.
0: We're all assuming it's his last World Cup at 39, that he's not really going to be there at 43. But, I mean, he showed in this tournament, and we have to be honest, that Argentina had a little easier draw, had a little easier bracket than Spain did, and obviously with Spain having to play France in the semifinal. But Messi showed up once again. He scored a ton of goals. He continued to be that leader. I just feel he just ran out of a little bit of gas there at the end and was really unable to have those defining moments that he showed throughout the tournament. Because, look, we know that Messi's not the guy that's going to be pressing, that's going to be really starting that line of defense. And the Argentinian side knew that. And they just said, look, what we're going to do is we're going to do the work for Messi because we know what he can give us on the offensive side. Unfortunately, against Spain, Messi really was a non-factor and kind of went out in the way that he probably didn't want to, but in the end, it was a fitting result.
2: Spain expected to be among the favorites 4 years from now for the 2030 World Cup. France certainly going to be in that mix as well. Who will be in the mix to take over in Ann Arbor? That's next. SportsCenter All Night continues. It's ESPN Radio.
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13: Michigan Athletic Director Ward Manuel will step down at the end of the calendar year.
14: The report found nothing that ever implicated Ward Manuel where you're like, you have to fire this guy.
15: There were just too many things that were unsettling, so it's not a huge surprise.
12: The school making the announcement on Monday, releasing a summary of the independent investigation into the culture of the scandal-plagued athletic department at Michigan. It concluded that issues were not widespread. The 58-year-old Manuel has led the department at Michigan for over a decade, will step down at the end of the year. ESPN's Heather Dinich.
16: It started, obviously, with the Sharon Moore incident, but this widespread investigation included looking into over 20,000 documents, interviewing hundreds of people, and at the end of the day, they found out that this culture review did not find that misconduct was widespread throughout Michigan's athletic department. But what it did find were weaknesses in accountability, organizational structure, oversight, and reporting, which created conditions which misconduct was not always addressed consistently. And the reality is, you look at the laundry list of issues here. This is something that was ongoing throughout Michigan's athletic department for a long time. So while the review did find that Ward Manuel was very supportive and a good leader in that athletic department, there were just too many of these other things that piled up.
4: What more can you just tell us about what the next steps might be for Michigan?
16: Well, one of the reasons Ward Manuel is staying on through the rest of this calendar year is because the president would like him to implement these changes and recommendations that the investigation has come up with. But also, the president is going to conduct a national search for its next athletic director. And the reality is, this is still a very good job. Michigan's athletic department has a lot of resources. It has a lot of winning, a lot of tradition, history, and it's just hired Kyle Whittingham to lead the football team this year, which is also exactly what they need in terms of discipline. So I'm not expecting any answers anytime soon. As far as the next athletic director, Michigan needs to focus on implementing those recommendations as soon as possible.
12: Ward Manuel stepping down as the athletic director at the end of the year. Part of it, says our Ian Fitzsimmons here on ESPN Radio, was image.
17: I mean, when you think about what happened on his watch over the last, let's go back to 22-23, right? It's the last just 3-4 years. Jim Harbaugh, suspended. Michigan, fined. Connor Stallions, cost him $30 million and really tarnished the Michigan brand. They were cheating. You know, he got busted, partner. You know, and Michigan cares as much about the brand as anything on this earth. And it was tarnished. And then Sharon Moore went ahead and tarnished that brand even more. I mean, that looked like dirty bronze by the time they were done. It wasn't a yellow M, man. I mean, amazing blue. That was maze, man. I mean, I was just a tarnished logo after, you know, Sharon Moore, and you couple it with Connor, you couple it with Harbaugh. It's been a rough 3 years. What drives me nuts about Michigan is they're Michigan. They think they're better than anybody else. That is a public institution. They have a $12 million investigation into the athletic programs and Ward Manuel, and they release it, but 90% of it's redacted. The president issues a taped, canned statement. There is zero questions, nada, zilch, no access. And that's a public institution. $376 million in Michigan taxpayer money went to Ann Arbor, went to the University of Michigan. Those taxpayers have a right to know where their tax dollars went in that investigation. You know what Michigan's going to say? Sorry to hear about it. Here's two football fingers. You're never going to see that investigation and that complete report. And you know what? I expected nothing less from Michigan. Why? Because they sit on their high horse and they believe they're better than anybody else.
12: And they will have a new athletic director by the end of the year with Ward Manuel stepping down. Sports Center all night. ESPN Radio back to baseball. Royals, a 4-3 win over the Giants. Nick Lofton with a walk-off bunt single. Third career walk-off hit. First this season, Salvador Perez had a two-run homer in the fourth inning, home run number 316 of his career, one shy of matching George Brett for the most in Royals history. Royals beat the Giants, who fall to 42-58 this season, San Francisco's worst record through 100 games since 2017. Yankees split a doubleheader with the Dodgers on Sunday with Jazz Chisholm hitting the go-ahead home run in the eighth inning of the second game of that doubleheader. And then on Monday,
18: Jazz hammers that. Goodbye. Long gone. A three-run shot and a four spot in the first for the Yanks. There goes Bellinger, and there goes Jazz. There, it's gone. It is gone. Jazz Chisholm Jr. locked in his second of the night, his third in the last 2 days, and the Yankees are back in.
12: 10th multi-homer game, 16 homers on the season. Yankees beat the Pirates 8-5. The call's on the YES Network. Yankees with a major league high third game this season with at least 8 runs through 3 innings. Also in the division, Rays and Blue Jays.
19: Cedric Mullins swings and drives one in the air to center. Varsho back, still back, now to the track, to the wall, and it's gone! A leadoff homer, first pitch to dead center field by Cedric Mullins. He's hit a dozen this year. The Rays have a couple off Cease and now lead it 5-1 in the sixth.
12: 620 WDAE. Rays a 7-1 win over the Blue Jays. Tampa Bay snapping a season-high five-game losing streak. Dylan Cease for Toronto. Six innings, five runs allowed. When the stars align 14 straight times, that's next. SportsCenter All Night continues. It's ESPN Radio.
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12: What will the changes in Ann Arbor mean for Michigan? 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
12: FIFA looking into the post-game incidents on the pitch after Argentina's loss. Jacob Mizrowski lasts just four innings for the Brewers before he's pulled from his start on Monday. No word yet on when Shohei Ohtani may be back on the mound for the Dodgers. Red Sox continue to roll.
41: Swing a liner to shortstop by Chan. It's 14 in a row for the Red Sox. Chapman walks the tightrope. The Sox
0: That's what it's about, man. We're playing really good baseball right now. We're playing Red Sox baseball, and we're fired up. We want to keep it rolling.
1: We're playing good baseball. I know it's hard to win that many games in a row when you're playing good baseball, but we're doing a lot of things right. So, yeah, the number of wins in a row is hard to believe, but they're playing. They're giving everything they got, and they're executing. They're doing a great job.
12: Red Sox of 6-5 win over the Orioles on Monday. Win number 14 in a row. Second longest win streak in franchise history. Longest win streak in baseball this season. As far as the franchise for the Red Sox, they won 15 straight back in 1946. 14 straight now, second longest. They've won 9 straight divisional games. 6 comeback wins for Boston in the month of July. Boston manager Chad Tracy.
1: That was unbelievable. It was a heck of an effort. Had to come back multiple times and kept fighting back. It was a heck of a win. We're playing good baseball. I know it's hard to win that many games in a row when you're playing good baseball, but we're doing a lot of things right. So, I mean, yeah, the number of wins in a row is hard to believe, but they're playing. They're giving everything they got, and they're executing, and they're doing a great job.
12: Red Sox, in their last 21 games, 19 wins, 19-2 over that span. Best record in baseball since the win streak began on June 25th. ESPN analyst Doug Glanville.
2: For starters, everything is going in the right direction. I mean, you have to consider it all. I mean, their offense, they're scoring almost 1.5 more runs than they did 4 weeks ago. I mean, they're just absolutely hitting the ball everywhere. Wilson Contreras, Adon Rafaela, this Caleb Durbin they acquired from the Brewers, he has been fantastic. So their offense has picked up, and their pitching has gotten better, and it was already a strength. And it's a lot of young guys like a Jake Bennett or a Peyton Tolley. You know, they have guys like Sonny Gray that have been established, but they're all playing well. And then to put it all together, their bullpen is closing it out when they get the lead. So it is the perfect storm on how you go on a run. And their manager, Chad Tracy, told us, he's like, well, listen, if we get on a run like this where we start scoring more, it will expose how good our pitching is. And therefore, we'll start winning 5-2 instead of 2-1. And now they got the space to do it.
12: Red Sox can match the franchise record tonight. They look for a 15th straight win at Fenway. Milestone night for the Diamondbacks.
3: Swung on, ripped to left. That's fair. It rolls into the corner. Arenado digs for second, and that's career hit number 2,000 for one of the greatest third basemen the game's ever seen.
12: He's the sixth active player with 2,000 career hits, but Nolan Arenado and the Diamondbacks fall to the Athletics 5-2. Arizona Sports 98-7 with the call. Nationals a 7-3 win over the Rockies. Washington, 3 homers to pass the Yankees for the most in Major League Baseball with 147. As for the Astros and Marlins.
4: Junk brings the hands together at the belt. The 1-2 to Pena. And Jeremy lifts this one to right fairly deep. Going back on it. Konine on the warning track. He leaps and it is gone. Grand slam, Jeremy Pena. And the Astros lead it 5-2. Second career grand slam for Pena. 32 home runs. Second most in the majors to Kyle Schwarber, who has 33. 1-1. And that's spelt deep right center field. Headed for the Astros bullpen, and that's where it ends up. Second home run of the night for Yordan. And the Astros lead is 7-4.
12: They go on to the 8-5 win. KBME 790 AM. Alvarez, fifth multi-homer game of the year, tied with Hunter Goodman from Colorado for the most in baseball. Jeremy Pena's second career grand slam. The other one came last September against Seattle. Astros with the 8-5 win. Braves edge the Padres.
6: Peralta kicks and brings it. Ozzy hits one high and deep to left field. Flying back very quickly to the wall. That's gone into the Padre bullpen. And the Braves hit a home run again. Their second of the night. It's now a 3-1 lead.
12: And they win it 3-2 over the Padres. 680 the fan. Manny Machado with his 11th career 20-homer season. Tied with Paul Goldschmidt for the most among active players, but it comes in the loss for San Diego. The Braves snap a 4-game losing streak against the Padres dating back to last season. Mariners pull away from the Reds en route to a shutout.
4: Here's the pitch.
3: Swung on and destroyed. It's on its way. Upper deck just short. Going sail away. Grand slam. Cal Raleigh.
12: Going yard with his sixth Grand Slam, 10th homer of the season, first Grand Slam this season. Mariners an 8-0 win over the Reds. Mariners with their eighth shutout of the season, tied for the second most in the American League. Red Sox out in front with 10. White Sox scoring 10.
7: The 2-2. A swing and a line drive. Fair! Right field. Antonacci scores. Murakami is in. Here comes Vargas. Benintendi clears the bases with a double. It's 5-2.
12: That was half of their runs. Chicago goes out of the 10-3 win over the Rangers. White Sox have won 6 of their last 7. Fourth time in the last 7 games, Chicago has scored at least 9 runs. Scoring at least 9? The Guardian said, yeah, no problem with that.
7: Rhys Hoskins, the DH with a drive! Forget about it! Deep left field! Halfway up the bleachers! Hoskins with Cleveland's 5th home run. His 2nd tonight. A solo blast to the porch. Halfway up the bleachers and left here in the 3rd. And Cleveland now with a 7-2 lead.
8: Here comes the 1-2. Swung on, and he clubs another one. High and deep. Right center. Way back. Home run, Halpin. Oh, what a night for Petey Halpin. Home runs in his first 2 at-bats. And the onslaught continues for Cleveland. It's now 8-2, Guardians.
12: WTAM with the call. Guardians, 13 runs scored on Minnesota. Their second most in a game this season. Guardians scoring their most against the Twins since 2015. It's a 13-4 win over Minnesota. Twins allowing 13 runs, tied for the 3rd most in a game this season. Tigers and Cubs, a little tighter. In fact, they went 10 innings.
9: Dingler Woody, 3-2, swinging a ground ball, chopped deep in the hole at short. Backhanded by Swanson, throw to second. That's his only play. Did not get Riley Green. Ground ball in the right spot for Dylan Dingler. Lee scores. Tigers take a 6-5 lead. Still nobody out.
10: He got the ground ball. It's another sinker in the middle of the plate. Dylan Dingler didn't hit it very hard, but boy, he hit it in the right spot.
12: Tigers take the lead. They get the 8-6 win in 10 innings. They scored 4 runs in the first inning, 3 runs in the 10th. They had 1 run between the 2nd and 9th innings, but they pull out the 10-inning victory, their 3rd extra inning win this season. Tigers continuing to be right there. So what happens as we approach the trade deadline? ESPN's Buster Olney.
13: You know, we've talked about how this is the one time a year in baseball where small sample size can matter. Down to even one game as teams make the decision whether to buy or sell. And Carl was skeptical about that. And Dave Dombrowski came out of Don Mattingly's office. And I told Carl, I said, ask Dave, because there was that trade deadline, I think it was 2015, when it came down to one game for the Tigers, where he had told folks with other teams whether or not I trade David Price is going to come down to what happens today. And Carl was like, come on. Like, really? A whole baseball season? Come and he asked Dave that question, and Dave goes, yeah, that's right. and we talked about that. And this is where we are, which is why the Detroit Tigers on Sunday morning, I'm talking about Tarik Skubal and how great he looked on Saturday, right? 19 swings and misses and 7 scoreless innings, the best he's looked since getting his surgery. And then they lose on Sunday. And they're now at 4.5 games behind. And they are right on that fence.
14: They are going to wait till the last minute on that one. You know, a lot of teams would be interested. I think Scott Harris is going to say the right things until the very last minute. And then I think more than likely trade him. But let me see the standings. Let me see it. The AL is wide open. But, man, you got to get back to 500. You've had 4 months to get to 500. And even after a nice little run, you're not there yet. So let's see. They've got a couple weeks. I covered the Cubs a few years ago when Mike Talkman, I believe it was Talkman, made a catch in St. Louis over the wall to win a game, and I think that prevented them from trading Cody Bellinger.
13: Wow.
14: I agree with you. I think it can come down to a moment or two late in the process where a team makes a decision. So in my mind, the Tigers are going to wait to the very last minute to look at those standings and look at those odds. You know how that is. These guys look at the odds. What are the World Series odds? What are the division odds? And make the call. I just can't imagine they'd go into the deadline under 500, even if they are a few games out, and hold on to them. It just wouldn't make a lot of sense.
12: Detroit Tigers continuing to have an impressive season. We'll see what happens at the trade deadline. There's 6.5 games out in the division, 3 teams in front of them. Then there's a wild card race as well. Major League Baseball trade deadline coming up on August 3rd. Sports Center all night, ESPN Radio.
15: Spain dominating Messi, an emphatic finish to an epic World Cup.
16: Argentina was pitiful, disgraceful because of Spain and how dominant they were with the ball.
17: I'm so pleased Spain won.
18: I mean, I'd probably say it won't go down as a classic World Cup final, but certainly a tense one.
12: Spain with the 1-0 win after extra time as they beat Argentina in the final. Pretty positive reviews overall for the World Cup. What will we remember to the guys at PTI?
19: All right, Wilbon, you paid a lot of attention to the World Cup. You watched a lot of it.
20: I did.
19: What will you remember from the 2026 World Cup?
20: Tony, I got quite a reel here. And I'm sorry, it's not going to include Team USA. I know others can get to that. But I'm going to start with England-Mexico, which was my favorite game of the tournament, if you will. Argentina-England. So much of what I watched involved England. Argentina-Egypt, the comeback Argentina stage. France-England in the third place game, which was magical. England-Congo. Harry Kane scores twice when they're down 1-0 in that game. I came away with a new favorite player, Jude Bellingham, who I'm going to watch play for Real Madrid now because I'm going to start the fall not watching all the NFL pregame shows at 8 o'clock in the morning. I'm going to watch European soccer. Rodri, who, you know, I understand he's a great player, but the defense he played and other things involving Messi, but the defense he played, and he's the player of the tournament, voted that on Sunday. Amazing. And, Tony, this may surprise you, my late in the game respect for Messi. Just, look, I know Tom Brady was great at an advanced age. LeBron James is great at an advanced age. They're not this dude. They're not Messi. He dropped Magic Johnson in his prime passes on people's heads for goals. It's amazing that he's still playing this way. I don't know that I'm going to watch Miami, but I late in the game respect for Messi. Nothing but that.
19: Yeah, I'm really excited by the fact that you're not going to watch, that you've taken up all the time in the segment.
20: Yeah.
19: And you're not going to watch anything with an NFL pregame show in order to watch soccer. Yeah. I think you should alert Mr. Nielsen if he's still keeping the ratings. That's very important. And I think you have to work on your Harry Kane. I think you have to work on that a little bit. Yeah, you have to work on that. I'm going to go on for a while.
20: Good.
19: I will talk about the United States team a little bit. I will probably remember that they did well in group, although it was an easier group because they were a host country. But they got out of group, and then they won one of the knockout games, and then they got completely trucked by Belgium. And this is what we did. This is our ceiling. That's where we go. You win one knockout game, that's good. I mean, I don't think people should say that wasn't a good showing. This is not our sport. It's not. We are always 15 years away from being 10 years away as a soccer country. And in our entire lifetimes, that's the way it's been. I will also remember the stars, the Mbappes, the Messis, the Kanes, you know, the Hollands, that they lived up to it. I mean, if you were new to soccer and you got to watch them score goals, you felt that you watched something worthwhile.
20: Yes.
19: And I will remember, because I did watch the game yesterday, I won't know his name, I will remember the Argentina goalie. He had to make 11 blocks. That's like a year for most. This isn't the NHL. That's like a year for most goalies. 11 blocks. He kept his team in a game when his team had nothing. They had no shots on goal whatsoever. It appeared that they were taking a nap for most of the game, and that guy kept his team in a game, and I will remember that.
20: He did. He's memorable. Don't forget Jude. Listing great players, Bellingham. Hey, Jude.
19: Oh, yeah, he's a great player.
20: I'm going to get you to five wide on those
19: big
20: NFL
19: Beatles fan,
20: pregame sets.
19: Good
20: I might get
19: that.
20: You to slide over.
19: Let's go to your house and watch soccer instead of the NFL.
20: I'm streaming it all. Streaming
19: what?
20: It all.
19: Get out of here.
20: That's it. We ain't watching the Nats, I can tell you that. We're done. Back to you.
12: 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Straight ahead, where will he land in free agency? Sports Center All Night continues. 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
2: Every odyssey has a final chapter. Is LeBron finally going to write his this week?
3: Rich Paul made it clear to me that the choice is LeBron James's right now.
4: I believe he knows exactly where he's going. He just wanted to wait until the World Cup was over before he tells anybody.
1: We've been waiting a good chunk of the summer to hear where LeBron James will lace up the sneakers. ESPN insider Sham Charania.
3: We're on week four now, I believe, and everyone in the NBA is waiting on LeBron's decision, his choice now. And I spoke to Rich Paul, his longtime agent, this morning, and Rich Paul made it clear to me that the choice is LeBron James's right now. It's up to him on a choice of which team he wants to play for. All of the information is in. The teams are set. Everyone's made their moves. There is no decision, no choice yet. There's no timetable on a choice as of yet, but we know the teams. Cleveland, Miami, Philadelphia, Golden State, Minnesota, all are waiting on this. This has a domino effect around the league with other free agents as well. My understanding, though, over the last couple of weeks is that the focus has been primarily, though, on the Eastern Conference teams being Cleveland, Miami, and Philadelphia, and we all continue to wait.
1: So we didn't learn a destination late last week about a decision, but ESPN's Dave McMenamin was at FanFest and did learn some news.
5: What we did learn is that the end is not near. He made it clear that the swan song is not upon us.
6: Okay.
5: If he plays next year, that's not the farewell tour. He compared himself to Bruce Springsteen and the Rolling Stones as artists who still tour 50, 60 years since they first hit the charts with their records. And so that's one thing we learned. In terms of what team he's going to play for, he continued to keep it close to the vest. He had some fun with it. You know, he said, trust the process. The crowd went nuts on Friday. On Thursday, he said, I hear Warriors, I hear Philly, I hear Miami from people yelling it out from the crowd. He's not let anything. What he did do was echo what he said after game four in the OKC series.
6: Okay.
5: It's like, I want to be in a competitive environment where I wake up every day and I want to pour myself into the work and we're all working towards a common goal.
6: And
5: that
6: so
5: remains
6: maybe
5: the same thing. If you think of all the teams, or like, you know, the finalists, right? Of all the players on all those teams, who would be the best single teammate that LeBron could team up with right now? Mm-hmm. And you'd probably say Giannis, 31 mm-hmm. years old, two-time MVP, and plays both ends. And obviously he's had some injury stuff, and Steph is an all-time great, but Steph's 5 years older than Giannis is.
6: Sure.
7: So his fit.
1: His agent Rich Paul telling our Dave McMenamin, there are no perfect options. WNBA Aces 109-83 route of the tempo. Toronto was without coach Sandy Brondello, who was serving that one-game suspension for comments she made about Atlanta's Angel Reese on Friday. Lynx and Storm.
8: Miles in the mid-range gets it to go. A 32-piece right now for Olivia Miles.
9: She's been able to score in a multitude of ways.
1: USA Network with the call. Olivia Miles, 32 points. Lynx, 105-102 over Seattle. Mystics, a 90-82 win over the Valkyries. The Liberty in overtime get past the Wings, 99-98. Paige Beckers did not play, but the team says she does not have a concussion.
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10: How good is that? Are you ready to take?
0: Number four.
1: It was Jazz Chisholm's home run in the bottom of the eighth that lifted the Yankees on Sunday Night Baseball. Monday, he picked up where he had left off. Yes, Network.
11: There goes Bellinger, and there goes Jazz. There it's gone. It is gone. Jazz Chisholm Jr. locked in his second of the night, his third in the last 2 days, and the Yankees are back in front.
0: Number three.
1: Jordan Alvarez goes yard twice for Houston, but his teammate goes yard once, yet drives in double the runs. KBME 790 AM.
12: Jump brings the hands together at the belt. The 1-2 to Pena. And Jeremy lifts this one to right fairly deep, going back on it. Konine on the warning track. He leads and it is gone. Grand slam, Jeremy Pena. And the Astros lead it 5-2. Second career grand slam for Pena.
0: Number two.
1: Mariners shut out the Reds 8-0, getting half of their runs with one swing. Seattle Sports, 7:10 a.m.
12: Here's the pitch.
6: swung on and destroyed. It's on its way. Upper deck just short. Gold sail away. Grand slam. Cal Raleigh.
0: Number one.
1: At Fenway, it would be some late heroics to keep the streak alive. WEEI.
0: Wells is ready. He throws. Caleb swings and drives one. High.

0: Bruce Chapman is ready. He throws. Swinging a liner to short. Stop by Chang. It's 14 in a row for the Red Sox. Chapman walks the tightrope. The Sox cannot be stopped. 6-5 winner.
1: Red Sox with 14 straight. They can match the franchise record of 15 straight wins with a win Tuesday night. Boston winning 15 straight. In 1946, when Ted Williams was on the team. Milestones hit in Philly. That's next. SportsCenter All Night at ESPN Radio.
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0: Caleb swings and tries one high in the left field. It is way back.
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13: 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It is hooking there. It hits the pole.
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1: 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For 120 minutes on Sunday, they had virtually no offense, but now officials are looking at them going on the offensive after those 120 minutes. That's straight ahead. But first, baseball. And while defense wins championships, you can't really go on an impressive run without some offense. And that's what Boston saw Monday against the Orioles in a 5-5 game in the eighth inning at Fenway.
14: Wells is ready. He throws. Caleb swings and drives one high in the left field. It is way back. And it is good. Two strikes. Chapman is ready. He throws. Swinging a liner to short. Caught by Chang. His 14 in a row for the Red Sox. Chapman walks the tightrope. The Sox cannot be stopped. 6-5 winner.
1: 14th straight win. Second longest win streak in franchise history behind a 15-game win streak in 1946. 14 straight wins for Boston, longest streak in baseball this season. They're the first team to win 14 straight since the Brewers did it last August. WEEI with the call. Red Sox 19-2 record in the last 21 games, best in baseball since that stretch began June 25th. And with the 14th straight win for Boston, it snaps Baltimore's 7-game win streak, their longest in the last 3 seasons. Wilson Contreras, 3-for-4, double, couple RBI. Caleb Durbin, solo home run in the eighth inning to take the 6-5 lead.
15: I mean, we got a number of big swings tonight. You know, that one happened to go over the fence, and it's a huge moment, obviously, with who we have coming into the game. But just really big hits up and down the lineup. Rafa's with 2 outs to tie the game. Like, we had to come back and tie the game multiple times. It was just a collective effort, contributions up and down the lineup.
1: Red Sox manager Chad Tracy for Durbin, his second career go-ahead homer in the eighth inning or later, had a walk-off shot last season with Milwaukee.
16: That was your second career game-tying or go-ahead home run there in the eighth inning or later. How were you able to set up that situation, Caleb?
17: Just trying to make something happen. You know, kicking myself for not coming through earlier and wanting to make something happen for the guys.
16: You've been through everything with this Fenway crowd from the first series of the year to the moment that you just experienced, but you never doubted yourself. How good did it feel to inject that life into the place and to the group?
17: That's what it's about, man. We're playing really good baseball right now. We're playing Red Sox baseball, and we're fired up. We want to keep it rolling.
16: 14 wins in a row. It's almost unfathomable. But how much has this stretch really fortified the team's resilience and their resolve?
17: It's just the way we're winning, man. We're having games where we're scoring a lot and winning by a lot, and then we're coming back like this, and we're winning the dogfights, and that's what you need, you know, going into the postseason.
16: In this game, certainly a dogfight. Back and forth, you guys answer the bell every single time. What's the conversation like in the dugout? What's going on inside the group that you guys are saying that you guys are not in this?
17: It just doesn't matter what the score is. There's a ton of energy in the dugout. Fenway's rocking. It's a lot of fun right now.
1: Durbin with the go-ahead home run in the eighth inning as the Red Sox get their 14th consecutive win, their sixth comeback win in July, tied with the Brewers for most in baseball. Red Sox have won 9 straight divisional games. ESPN's Jesse Rogers and our Buster Olney.
6: In the first 12 games of this winning streak, they had a bullpen ERA of 1.11. Craig Breslow's vision for this team coming into the year was to have great pitching. The pitching has been phenomenal. And I've been jokingly saying the Red Sox are ruining the trade deadline, Jesse, because they're winning. And we thought they would be one of the big sellers.
18: I often complain to my wife that the baseball season is so long, but the one interesting thing is, man, you can look like two different teams three different times. You can look great, awful, great again, awful again. I said to you on this podcast, after they fired Cora, I was very interested to see what Chad Tracy would do, because they didn't just bring in some old fogey that would sit there and just, you know, be the interim until they reset everything after the year. They brought in a young guy that knew these players. Now, it took some time, obviously, but is Chad Tracy now getting the best out of this young group? It certainly seems like it. You've seen them up close during this streak. I saw them sweep the White Sox, who were playing well before and after. The most amazing thing I give Chad Tracy and that coaching staff credit for is to have that win streak, go to the All-Star break, come back and not lose a beat. So impressive that they picked up where they left off. So often you see, okay, the air is out of the balloon. Everyone's, you know, people are in the Bahamas. You come back, takes a day or two. You split a series. No, they came back and swept. So impressed by Boston. It has changed the certainly the trade deadline. You know, Sonny Gray, forget about
19: the Braves or the Phillies or approving a trade.
18: Like, he might need an extension at this point, the way he's pitching.
19: Speaking of extensions, how about Chad Tracy? How about taking the interim tag off him?
18: And I saw Chapman both here in Chicago, then at the All-Star game, as you did, and he was all smiles. I mean, amazing turnaround for a team. It's just such a reminder, individual or player-wise, it's never over. It's not over till it's over. You can find your season. I'm in Chicago. Dansby Swanson was terrible for 3 months, and then he drove in 20 runs in 2 days. It's baseball, and it's unexplainable. Can't explain it, but they figured it out.
1: 14 straight times they have. Boston with the 6-5 win of the Orioles. Aroldis Chapman with his 389th career save. SportsCenter all night, ESPN Radio in Philly. A couple of milestones on Monday.
20: The 1-0 pitch swung on and hit well. Deep to left field, and you can forget about that one. A two-run shot for Trey Turner. His 13th home run of the year. And he doubles the Phillies lead. It's now 4-0. First pitch to Turner. Swung on. Hit down the left field line. It is hooking. There. It hits the pole. It's a home run. A three-run home run for Trey Turner. The Dodgers think it's in play as it hit the pole right above the orange line down the left field line. It's a three-run shot for Trey Turner. Well, he's making up for it offensively. Another home run, his second of the night, and he blows this one open. It's 8-3 Phils.
1: And now make that 200 home runs for Trey Turner's career. And speaking of 200 homers.
20: Next pitch to Harper, swung on. That one's hit well. Deep to left center field, and that one is gone. A home run for Bryce Harper, his 21st of the year. And the Phils get that run right back. It's 9-4.
1: 21st of the year for Harper, 200th with the Phillies. On top of the 184 he hit with Washington. He's the 12th player in Phillies history to hit 200 with the team. Sports Radio 94 WIP. Phillies hang on for a 10-7 win over the Dodgers. Phillies in total hitting a season-high 5 homers en route to the win. As for the Dodgers, we know we will not see Shohei Ohtani on the mound during this series this week in Philly. The Dodgers saying on Sunday he'll be off the mound indefinitely. ESPN's Buster Olney.
21: The Dodgers don't know because they have to determine whether or not Ohtani is responding to the treatment that he's getting on his knee. The last day before the All-Star break, remember he had that left knee drained. And left knee, of course, for a right-handed pitcher is the land knee, which is so crucial to what Ohtani's doing on the mound. He also had an injection. So as they move forward, they'll have to determine how he's feeling. And let's face it, with the Dodgers, it's always about getting their best players ready for October. They are hell-bent on winning the back-to-back-to-back championships, and they're going to make sure what they can do everything they can to have Ohtani ready for October.
1: ESPN senior MLB insider Jeff Passan says that long-term vision really isn't surprising given that it's the Dodgers.
22: When it comes to injuries, things that could be
4: gritted through or played through. I'm not saying that they're hockey players by any means, but a lot of times with Dodgers players, the injuries and time spent on the injured list is a lot longer than necessary. Now, they do this to get guys healthy for October because that's all that matters. Right now, Blake Snell has been out practically the entire season, just trying to get him ready for a short second half. Edwin Diaz, same thing, could have been pushing to come back sooner. Doesn't need it, and all the Dodgers want is to have their playoff ready roster. So I would be surprised if Shohei Ohtani is not on the mound again this season, whether it's in September sometime perhaps, or certainly in October. And you know, it's interesting, if they do believe that he's going to be out for a long time, what they then go and do at the trade deadline.
1: Shohei Ohtani not going to be on the mound in the short-term future. Jacob Mizrowski was on the mound for the Brewers on Monday, but not for long. Four innings on the hill, his shortest outing of the season, is manager Pat Murphy.
5: Yeah, I think he was a little bit out of it. You know, the long layoff kind of affected his delivery and everything else. And I think it was important to notice that and get him out of there then. His velo dropped. He couldn't find the rhythm on his heater and, you know, went to all off-speed stuff. I think it was important we got him out of there.
1: Lasted four innings, gave up a run, an unearned run, four hits, six strikeouts, and did get some support from the offense.
22: Here's the pitch. Fly ball deep left center. Robert back. It's gone! The first big league home run for Cooper Pratt. And he takes Freddie Peralta deep. The first of many home.
23: Summer at the ballpark. There's nothing like it. Catch a Brewers game and enjoy.

0: matchup between the top two FIFA-ranked teams in history.
1: Argentina was pitiful, disgraceful because of Spain and how dominant they were with the ball.
2: The big star of that Spanish national team is the coach, like Aimé Jacquet. I call him God.
3: Team in Argentina, who probably knew as a group, maybe they didn't match up as well against this Spanish team, so they were going to have to hang in there.
2: I'm so pleased, Spain.
3: I'd probably say it won't go down as a classic World Cup final, but certainly a tense one.
4: FIFA has opened a disciplinary investigation into the scenes that marred the end of the final. Several players from Argentina clashing with members of the Spain team on the field. Spain, of course, coming off the win, scoring the only goal of the final in extra time. And then at the end of the game, footage has emerged of two players and an assistant coach from Argentina going after others and hitting others. Really, their own only three shots that were actually on target on Sunday. They had zero shots on target during the game. Spain's defense had a lot to do with that. ESPN analyst Casey Keller.
5: Well, I think definitely from the defensive side of things, I think we all expected Spain to be one of the favorites. I picked Spain just below France to be one of the favorites, that if France didn't win, it'd be Spain. But I don't think any of us really expected just how defensively dominant they were. And I think a big point of that is, and I used to say a lot of the times, keeping clean sheets isn't about

0: much possession that their opponent doesn't actually have the ball to be able to score. That's the starting point. But then when they're so tired after spending so much time chasing, trying to win the ball back, the mindset of Spain to press so immediately and to win the ball back so quickly is just so defeating on your opponent. And it showed with just how dominant they were defensively.
1: Lionel Messi in Argentina obviously coming up short, but we did see him in tears there after the match. Just give me your perspective on Messi, as this could very likely be maybe his last World Cup.
0: We're all assuming it's his last World Cup at 39, that he's not really going to be there at 43. But, I mean, he showed in this tournament, and we have to be honest, that Argentina had a little easier draw, had a little easier bracket than Spain did, and obviously with Spain having to play France in the semifinal. But Messi showed up once again. He scored a ton of goals. He continued to be that leader. I just feel he just ran out of a little bit of gas there at the end and was really unable to have those defining moments that he showed throughout the tournament. Because, look, we know that Messi's not the guy that's going to be pressing, that's going to be really starting that line of defense. And the Argentinian side knew that. And they just said, look, what we're going to do is we're going to do the work for Messi because we know what he can give us on the offensive side. Unfortunately, against Spain, Messi really was a non-factor and kind of went out in the way that he probably didn't want to, but in the end, it was a fitting result.
2: Spain expected to be among the favorites 4 years from now for the 2030 World Cup. France certainly going to be in that mix as well. Who will be in the mix to take over in Ann Arbor? That's next. SportsCenter All Night continues. It's ESPN Radio.
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2: The News 3 Now First Warn Weather Team is certified for delivering the most accurate forecast in the entire state of Wisconsin. 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
12: Michigan Athletic Director Ward Manuel will step down at the end of the calendar year.
13: The report found nothing that ever implicated Ward Manuel where you're like, you have to fire this guy.
14: There were just too many things that were unsettling, so it's not a huge surprise.
11: The school making the announcement on Monday, releasing a summary of the independent investigation into the culture of the scandal-plagued athletic department at Michigan. It concluded that issues were not widespread. The 58-year-old Manuel has led the department at Michigan for over a decade, will step down at the end of the year. ESPN's Heather Dinich.
15: It started, obviously, with the Sharon Moore incident, but this widespread investigation included looking into over 20,000 documents, interviewing hundreds of people, and at the end of the day, they found out that this culture review did not find that misconduct was widespread throughout Michigan's athletic department. But what it did find were weaknesses in accountability, organizational structure, oversight, and reporting, which created conditions which misconduct was not always addressed consistently. And the reality is, you look at the laundry list of issues here. This is something that was ongoing throughout Michigan's athletic department for a long time. So while the review did find that Ward Manuel was very supportive and a good leader in that athletic department, there were just too many of these other things that piled up.
16: What more can you just tell us about what the next steps might be for Michigan?
15: Well, one of the reasons Ward Manuel is staying on through the rest of this calendar year is because the president would like him to implement these changes and recommendations that the investigation has come up with. But also, the president is going to conduct a national search for its next athletic director. And the reality is, this is still a very good job. Michigan's athletic department has a lot of resources. It has a lot of winning, a lot of tradition, history, and it's just hired Kyle Whittingham to lead the football team this year, which is also exactly

0: what they need in terms of discipline. So I'm not expecting any answers anytime soon. As far as the next athletic director, Michigan needs to focus on implementing those recommendations as soon as possible.
1: Ward Manuel stepping down as the athletic director at the end of the year. Part of it, says our Ian Fitzsimmons here on ESPN Radio, was image.
2: I mean, when you think about what happened on his watch over the last, let's go back to 22-23, right? It's the last just 3-4 years. Jim Harbaugh, suspended. Michigan, fined. Connor Stallions cost him $30 million and really tarnished the Michigan brand. They were cheating. You know, he got busted, partner. You know, and Michigan cares as much about the brand as anything on this earth. And it was tarnished. And then Sherrone Moore went ahead and tarnished that brand even more. I mean, that looked like dirty bronze by the time they were done. It wasn't a yellow M, man. I mean, amazing blue. That wasn't maize, man. I mean, that was just a tarnished logo after, you know, Sherrone Moore. And you couple it with Connor, you couple it with Harbaugh. It's been a rough 3 years. What drives me nuts about Michigan is they're Michigan. They think they're better than anybody else. That is a public institution. They have a $12 million investigation into the athletic programs and Ward Manuel. And they released it, but 90% of it's redacted. The president issues a taped, canned statement. There is zero questions, nada, zilch, no access. And that's a public institution. $376 million in Michigan taxpayer money went to Ann Arbor, went to the University of Michigan. Those taxpayers have a right to know where their tax dollars went in that investigation. You know what Michigan's going to say? Sorry to hear about it. Here's two football fingers. You're never going to see that investigation and that complete report. And you know what? I expected nothing less from Michigan. Why? Because they sit on their high horse and they believe they're better than anybody else.
1: And they will have a new athletic director by the end of the year with Ward Manuel stepping down. Sports Center all night. ESPN Radio back to baseball. Royals, a 4-3 win over the Giants. Nick Lofton with a walk-off bunt single. Third career walk-off hit. First this season, Salvador Perez had a two-run homer in the fourth inning, home run number 316 of his career, one shy of matching George Brett for the most in Royals history. Royals beat the Giants, who fall to 42-58 this season, San Francisco's worst record through 100 games since 2017. Yankees split a doubleheader with the Dodgers on Sunday, with Jazz Chisholm hitting the go-ahead home run in the eighth inning of the second game of that doubleheader. And then on Monday,
3: Jazz hammers that. Goodbye. Long gone. A three-run shot and a four spot in the first for the Yanks. There goes Bellinger, and there goes Jazz. Fair, it's gone. It is gone. Jazz Chisholm Jr. locked in his second of the night, his third in the last 2 days, and the Yankees are back in.
1: 10th multi-homer game, 16 homers on the season. Yankees beat the Pirates 8-5. The call's on the YES Network. Yankees with a major league high third game this season with at least 8 runs through 3 innings. Also in the division, Rays and Blue Jays.
4: Cedric Mullins swings and drives one in the air to center. Varsho back, still back, now to the track, to the wall, and it's gone! A leadoff homer, first pitch to dead center field by Cedric Mullins. He's hit a dozen this year. The Rays have a couple off cease and now lead it 5-1 in the sixth.
1: 620 WDAE. Rays a 7-1 win over the Blue Jays. Tampa Bay snapping a season-high 5-game losing streak. Dylan Cease for Toronto. 6 innings, 5 runs allowed. When the stars align 14 straight times. That's next. SportsCenter All Night continues. It's ESPN Radio.
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1: FIFA looking into the post-game incidents on the pitch after Argentina's loss. Jacob Mizorowski lasts just 4 innings for the Brewers before he's pulled from his start on Monday. No word yet on when Shohei Ohtani may be back on the mound for the Dodgers. Red Sox continue to roll.
22: Swing a liner to shortstop by Chang. It's 14 in a row for the Red Sox. Chapman walks the tightrope. The Sox cannot be stopped.
0: That's what it's about, man. We're playing really good baseball right now. We're playing Red Sox baseball, and we're fired up. We want to keep it rolling.
2: We're playing good baseball. I know it's hard to win that many games in a row when you're playing good baseball, but we're doing a lot of things right. So, yeah, the number of wins in a row is hard to believe, but they're playing. They're giving everything they got, and they're executing. They're doing a great job.
1: Red Sox of 6-5 win over the Orioles on Monday. Win number 14 in a row. Second longest win streak in franchise history. Longest win streak in baseball this season. As far as the franchise for the Red Sox, they won 15 straight back in 1946. 14 straight now, second longest. They've won 9 straight divisional games. 6 comeback wins for Boston in the month of July. Boston manager Chad Tracy.
2: That was unbelievable. It was a heck of an effort. Had to come back multiple times and kept fighting back. It was a heck of a win. We're playing good baseball. I know it's hard to win that many games in a row when you're playing good baseball, but we're doing a lot of things right. So, I mean, yeah, the number of wins in a row is hard to believe, but they're playing. They're giving everything they got, and they're executing, and they're doing a great job.
1: Red Sox, in their last 21 games, 19 wins, 19-2 over that span. Best record in baseball since the win streak began on June 25th. ESPN analyst Doug Glanville.
3: For starters, everything is going in the right direction. I mean, you have to consider it all. I mean, their offense, they're scoring almost 1.5 more runs than they did 4 weeks ago. I mean, they're just absolutely hitting the ball everywhere. Wilson Contreras, Adon Rafaela, this Caleb Durbin they acquired from the Brewers, he has been fantastic. So their offense has picked up, and their pitching has gotten better, and it was already a strength. And it's a lot of young guys like a Jake Bennett or a Peyton Tolley. You know, they have guys like Sonny Gray that have been established, but they're all playing well. And then to put it all together, their bullpen is closing it out when they get the lead. So it is the perfect storm on how you go on a run. And their manager, Chad Tracy, told us, he's like, well, listen, if we get on a run like this where we start scoring more, it will expose how good our pitching is. And therefore, we'll start winning 5-2 instead of 2-1. And now they got the space to do it.
1: Red Sox can match the franchise record tonight. They look for a 15th straight win at Fenway. Milestone night for the Diamondbacks.
23: Swung on, ripped to left. That's fair. It rolls into the corner. Arenado digs for second, and that's career hit number 2,000 for one of the greatest third basemen the game's ever seen.
1: He's the sixth active player with 2,000 career hits, but Nolan Arenado and the Diamondbacks fall to the Athletics 5-2. Arizona Sports 98-7 with the call. Nationals a 7-3 win over the Rockies. Washington, 3 homers to pass the Yankees for the most in Major League Baseball with 147. As for the Astros and Marlins.
24: Junk brings the hands together at the belt. The 1-2 to Pena. And Jeremy lifts this one to right fairly deep. Going back on it. Konine on the warning track. He leaps and it is gone. Grand slam, Jeremy Pena. And the Astros lead it 5-2. Second career grand slam for Pena. 32 home runs, second most in the majors to Kyle Schwarber, who has 33. 1-1. And that's belt deep right center field. Headed for the Astros bullpen, and that's where it ends up. Second home run of the night for Yordan. And the Astros lead is 7-4.
1: They go on to the 8-5 win. KBME 790 AM. Alvarez, fifth multi-homer game of the year, tied with Hunter Goodman from Colorado for the most in baseball. Jeremy Pena's second career grand slam. The other one came last September against Seattle. Astros with the 8-5 win. Braves edge the Padres.
25: Peralta kicks and brings it. Ozzy hits one high and deep to left field. Flying back very quickly to the wall. That's gone into the Padre bullpen. And the Braves hit a home run again. Their second of the night. It's now a 3-1 lead.
1: And they win it 3-2 over the Padres. 680 the fan. Manny Machado with his 11th career 20-homer season. Tied with Paul Goldschmidt for the most among active players, but it comes in the loss for San Diego. The Braves snap a 4-game losing streak against the Padres dating back to last season. Mariners pull away from the Reds en route to a shutout.
23: Here's the pitch. Swung on and destroyed. It's on its way. Upper deck just short. Going sail away. Grand slam. Cal Raleigh.
1: Cal Raleigh going yard with his sixth grand slam, 10th homer of the season, first grand slam this season. Mariners an 8-0 win over the Reds. Mariners with their eighth shutout of the season, tied for the second most in the American League. Red Sox out in front with 10. White Sox scoring 10.
4: The 2-2. A swing and a line drive. Fair! Right field. Antonacci scores. Murakami is in. Here comes Vargas. Benintendi clears the bases with a double. It's 5-2.
1: That was half of their runs. Chicago goes out of the 10-3 win over the Rangers. White Sox have won 6 of their last 7. Fourth time in the last 7 games, Chicago has scored at least 9 runs. Scoring at least 9? The Guardian said, yeah, no problem with that.
4: Rhys Hoskins, the DH with a drive! Forget about it! Deep left field! Halfway up the bleachers! Hoskins with Cleveland's 5th home run. His 2nd tonight. A solo blast to the porch. Halfway up the bleachers and left here in the 3rd. And Cleveland now with a 7-2 lead.
24: Here comes the 1-2. Swung on, and he clubs another one. High and deep. Right center. Way back. Home run, Halpin. Oh, what a night for Petey Halpin. Home runs in his first 2 at-bats. And the onslaught continues for Cleveland. It's now 8-2, Guardians.
1: WTAM with the call. Guardians, 13 runs scored on Minnesota. Their second most in a game this season. Guardians scoring their most against the Twins since 2015. It's a 13-4 win over Minnesota. Twins allowing 13 runs, tied for the 3rd most in a game this season. Tigers and Cubs, a little tighter. In fact, they went 10 innings.
5: Dingler winning. 3-2, swinging a ground ball, chopped deep in the hole at short. Backhanded by Swanson, throw to second. That's his only play. Did not get Riley Green. Ground ball in the right spot for Dylan Dingler. Lee scores. Tigers take a 6-5 lead. Still nobody out.
6: He got the ground ball. It's another sinker in the middle of the plate. Dylan Dingler didn't hit it very hard, but boy, he hit it in the right spot.
1: Tigers take the lead. They get the 8-6 win in 10 innings. They scored 4 runs in the first inning, 3 runs in the 10th. They had 1 run between the 2nd and 9th innings, but they pull out the 10-inning victory, their 3rd extra inning win this season. Tigers continuing to be right there. So what happens as we approach the trade deadline? ESPN's Buster Olney.
7: You know, we've talked about how this is the one time year in baseball where small sample size can matter. Down to even one game as teams make the decision whether to buy or sell. And Carl was skeptical about that. And we were, Dave Dombrowski came out of Don Mattingly's office. And I told Carl, I said, ask Dave, because there was that trade deadline, I think it was 2015, when it came down to one game for the Tigers, where he had told folks with other teams whether or not I trade David Price is going to come down to what happens today. And Carl was like, come on. Like, really? A whole baseball season? Come? And he asked Dave that question, and Dave goes, yeah, that's right. and we talked about that. And this is where we are, which is why the Detroit Tigers on Sunday morning, I'm talking about Tarik Skubal and how great he looked on Saturday, right? 19 swings and misses and 7 scoreless innings, the best he's looked since getting his surgery. And then they lose on Sunday. And they're now at 4.5 games behind. And they are right on that fence.
8: They are going to wait till the last minute on that one. You know, a lot of teams would be interested. I think Scott Harris is going to say the right things until the very last minute. And then I think more than likely trade him. But let me see the standings. Let me see it. The AL is wide open. But, man, you got to get back to 500. You've had 4 months to get to 500. And even after a nice little run, you're not there yet. So let's see. They've got a couple weeks. I covered the Cubs a few years ago when Mike Talkman, I believe it was Talkman, made a catch in St. Louis over the wall to win a game, and I think that prevented them from trading Cody Bellinger.
7: Wow.
8: I agree with you. I think it can come down to a moment or two late in the process where a team makes a decision. So in my mind, the Tigers are going to wait till the very last minute to look at those standings and look at those odds. You know how that is. These guys look at the odds. What are the World Series odds? What are the division odds? And make the call. I just can't imagine they'd go into the deadline under 500, even if they are a few games out, and hold on to them. It just wouldn't make a lot of sense.
1: Detroit Tigers continuing to have an impressive season. We'll see what happens at the trade deadline. There's 6.5 games out in the division, 3 teams in front of them. Then there's a wild card race as well. Major League Baseball trade deadline coming up on August 3rd. Sports Center all night, ESPN Radio.
9: Spain dominating Messi, an emphatic finish to an epic World Cup.
10: Argentina was pitiful, disgraceful because of Spain and how dominant they were with the ball.
11: I'm so pleased Spain won.
12: I mean, I'd probably say it won't go down as a classic World Cup final, but certainly a tense one.
1: Spain with the 1-0 win after extra time as they beat Argentina in the final. Pretty positive reviews overall for the World Cup. What will we remember to the guys at PTI?
13: All right, Wilbon, you paid a lot of attention to the World Cup. You watched a lot of it.
15: I did.
13: What will you remember from the 2026 World Cup?
15: Tony, I got quite a reel here. And I'm sorry, it's not going to include Team USA. I know others can get to that. But I'm going to start with England-Mexico, which was my favorite game of the tournament, if you will. Argentina-England. So much of what I watched involved England. Argentina-Egypt, the comeback Argentina stage. France-England in the third place game, which was magical. England-Congo. Harry Kane scores twice when they're down 1-0 in that game. I came away with a new favorite player, Jude Bellingham, who I'm going to watch play for Real Madrid now because I'm going to start the fall not watching all the NFL pregame shows at 8 o'clock in the morning. I'm going to watch European soccer. Rodri, who, you know, I understand he's a great, great player, but the defense he played and other things involving Messi, but the defense he played, and he's the player of the tournament, voted that on Sunday. Amazing. And, Tony, this may surprise you, my late in the game respect for Messi. Just, look, I know Tom Brady was great at an advanced age. LeBron James is great at an advanced age. They're not this dude. They're not Messi. He dropped Magic Johnson in his prime passes on people's heads for goals. It's amazing that he's still playing this way. I don't know that I'm going to watch Miami, but I late in the game respect for Messi. Nothing but that.
13: Yeah, I'm really excited by the fact that you're not going to watch, that you've taken up all the time in the segment.
15: Yeah.
13: And you're not going to watch anything with an NFL pregame show in order to watch soccer.
15: Yeah.
13: I think you should alert Mr. Nielsen if he's still keeping the ratings. That's very important. And I think you have to work on your Harry Kane.
15: Harry Kane.
13: I think you have to work on that a little bit. Yeah, you have to work on that. I'm going to go on for a while.
15: Good.
13: I will talk about the United States team a little bit. I will probably remember that they did well in group, although it was an easier group because they were a host country. But they got out of group, and then they won one of the knockout games, and then they got completely trucked by Belgium. And this is what we did. This is our ceiling. That's where we go. You win one knockout game, that's good. I mean, I don't think people should say that wasn't a good showing. This is not our sport. It's not. We are always 15 years away from being 10 years away as a soccer country. And in our entire lifetimes, that's the way it's been. I will also remember the stars, the Mbappes, the Messis, the Kanes, you know, the Hollands, that they lived up to it. I mean, if you were new to soccer and you got to watch them score goals, you felt that you watched something worthwhile.
15: Yes.
13: And I will remember, because I did watch the game yesterday, I will remember, I won't know his name, I will remember the Argentina goalie. He had to make 11 blocks. That's like a year for most. This isn't the NHL. That's like a year for most goalies. 11 blocks. He kept his team in a game when his team had nothing. They had no shots on goal whatsoever. It appeared that they were taking a nap for most of the game, and that guy kept his team in a game, and I will remember that.
15: He did. He's memorable. Don't forget Jude. Listing great players, Bellingham. Hey, Jude.
13: Oh, yeah. He's a great player.
15: I'm going to get you to five wide on those
13: big
15: NFL
13: Beatles fan,
15: pregame sets.
13: Good
15: I might get
13: that.
15: You to slide over.
13: Let's go to your house and watch soccer instead of the NFL.
15: I'm streaming it all. Streaming
13: what?
15: It all.
13: Get out of here.
15: That's it. We ain't watching the Nats, I can tell you that. We're done. Back to you.
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2: Every odyssey has a final chapter. Is LeBron finally going to write his this week?
3: Rich Paul made it clear to me that the choice is LeBron James's right now.
4: I believe he knows exactly where he's going. He just wanted to wait until the World Cup was over before he tells anybody.
1: We've been waiting a good chunk of the summer to hear where LeBron James will lace up the sneakers. ESPN insider Shams Charania.
3: We're on week four now, I believe, and everyone in the NBA is waiting on LeBron's decision, his choice now. And I spoke to Rich Paul, his longtime agent, this morning, and Rich Paul made it clear to me that the choice is LeBron James's right now. It's up to him on a choice of which team he wants to play for. All of the information is in. The teams are set. Everyone's made their moves. There is no decision, no choice yet. There's no timetable on a choice as of yet, but we know the teams. Cleveland, Miami, Philadelphia, Golden State, Minnesota, all are waiting on this. This has a domino effect around the league with other free agents as well. My understanding, though, over the last couple of weeks is that the focus has been primarily, though, on the Eastern Conference teams being Cleveland, Miami, and Philadelphia, and we all continue to wait.
1: So we didn't learn a destination late last week about a decision, but ESPN's Dave McMenamin was at FanFest and did learn some news.
5: What we did learn is that the end is not near. He made it clear that the swan song is not upon us.
6: Okay.
5: If he plays next year, that's not the farewell tour. He compared himself to Bruce Springsteen and the Rolling Stones as artists who still tour 50, 60 years since they first hit the charts with their records. And so that's one thing we learned in terms of what team he's going to play for. He continued to keep it close to the vest. He had some fun with it. You know, he said, trust the process. The crowd went nuts on Friday. On Thursday, he said, I hear Warriors, I hear Philly, I hear Miami from people yelling it out from the crowd. He's not let anything. What he did do was echo what he said after game four in the OKC series.
6: Okay.
5: It's like, I want to be in a competitive environment where I wake up every day and I want to pour myself into the work, and we're all working towards a common goal.
6: And
5: that
6: so
5: remains the same thing. If you think of all the teams, or like, you know, the finalists, right, of all the players on all those teams, who would be the best single teammate that LeBron could team up with right now? Mm-hmm. And you'd probably say Giannis, 31 mm-hmm. years old, two-time MVP, and plays both ends. And obviously he's had some injury stuff, and Steph is an all-time great, but Steph's 5 years older than Giannis is.
6: Sure.
1: His agent, Rich Paul, telling our Dave McMenamin, there are no perfect options. WNBA Aces 109-83 route of the tempo. Toronto was without coach Sandy Brondello, who was serving that one-game suspension for comments she made about Atlanta's Angel Reese on Friday. Lynx and Storm.
7: Miles in the mid-range gets it to go. 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
1: USA Network with the call. Olivia Miles, 32 points. Lynx, 105-102 over Seattle. Mystics, a 90-82 win over the Valkyries. The Liberty in overtime get past the Wings, 99-98. Paige Beckers did not play, but the team says she does not have a concussion.
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9: 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Are you ready to take?
0: Number four.
1: It was Jazz Chisholm's home run in the bottom of the eighth that lifted the Yankees on Sunday Night Baseball. Monday, he picked up where he had left off. Yes, Network.
10: There goes Bellinger, and there goes Jazz. There, it's gone. It is gone. Jazz Chisholm Jr. locked in his second of the night, his third in the last 2 days, and the Yankees are back in front.
0: Number three.
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11: Jung brings the hands together at the belt. The 1-2 to Pena. And Jeremy lifts this one to right fairly deep, going back on it. Konine on the warning track. He leaps and it is gone. Grand slam, Jeremy Pena. And the Astros lead it 5-2. Second career grand slam for Pena.
0: Number two.
1: Mariners shut out the Reds 8-0, getting half of their runs with one swing. Seattle Sports 7:10 a.m.
11: Here's the pitch.
10: swung on and destroyed. It's on its way. Upper deck just short. Going sail away. Grand slam. Cal Raleigh.
0: Number one.
1: At Fenway, it would be some late heroics to keep the streak alive. WEEI.
0: Wells is ready. He throws. Caleb swings and drives one high in the left.

0: Chapman is ready. He throws. Swing a liner to short. Top by Chang. His 14 in a row for the Red Sox. Chapman walks the tightrope. The Sox cannot be stopped. 6-5 winner.
1: The Red Sox can match the franchise record. They go for number 15 straight tonight at Fenway. It's Tuesday, July 21st. Birthday of former pitcher C.C. Sabathia. NFL training camps opening up. Among the guests this morning with Evan, Canty, and Michelle, Packers fan Lil Wayne on Sportsmanlike is next. I'm Jay Reynolds. Back tomorrow with SportsCenter All Night at ESPN Radio.
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10: Every Odyssey has a final chapter. Is LeBron finally going to write his this week?
11: Rich Paul made it clear to me that the choice is LeBron James's right now. 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
13: Rich Paul, LeBron James, they control the information, and my understanding, they're not giving too much to anyone right now. 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
14: 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Alongside Michelle Smallman, Chris Canty, Evan Cohen with you, Lil Wayne with us. Hear the music. 9 a.m. Eastern time.
15: Let's go.
14: With us today in studio. Shout out to one Michelle Smallman. Making that happen. Well done, Smallzy. Well done by Rich Paul and LeBron James for keeping this going. Dave McMenamin, whose voice you just heard, ESPN NBA reporter with the Lakers, but really with the league as well, has called this the indecision. I think it's a great, it is a great thing. On the Hoop Collective podcast, the most recent one, he said, I'm reporting live from the indecision.
15: Pretty good.
14: Which is what we have right now with LeBron James. Good morning, everybody.
16: Good morning, Evan. Good morning, Smalls. And before we dive into LeBron, Rich Paul, and all the goings on in the association, can I just say thank you for ECHC3?
15: Oh, yes, you're Evan, very welcome.
16: We sung your praises yesterday, but now you're back in studio with us, recovered from the weekend, and we just want to say thank you. You were the host with the most. You were so gracious, you and your lovely wife, Lauren, and we appreciate you.
14: Well, thank
15: we
14: you
15: do.
14: Very
15: thank
14: much.
15: You for. We're a better team because you and your wife are so gracious to host us every year in your home. We get to see each other outside of work and bond in that way, and it's very cool that you do that. So we appreciate you, Evan.
14: You know, and you're very welcome, and thank you for saying that. The coolest thing for the unsportsmanlike fans out there, let me shout you all out, because here's the coolest thing. Because I am living on the internet, and I'm reading things, and I'm consuming things. The coolest thing for me with our show is seeing the just overwhelming comments at Unsportslike on Instagram, at Unsports ESPN. Everyone just saying, it's awesome you guys hang out. It's awesome you guys do this. Mm-hmm. It's awesome that what we see on television and here on the radio throughout all of our great ESPN radio stations, Sirius XM80, ESPN app, that thing between 6 and 10 a.m. Eastern can also happen between 6 and 10 p.m. Eastern at night at one of our homes with our families, with our wives, et cetera, et cetera. And I think that it was just an awesome night, and it's awesome seeing that people like seeing the behind the scenes of that.
17: Yeah, except for Pat. Pat thought it was our night was mid.
15: He thought the night was mid, but we decided yesterday it's because he had FOMO. He's a little jelly, and he missed the festivities.
14: Well, he wasn't there.
15: That's exactly
14: yeah,
15: right.
14: I mean, so
15: he was observing it on social media during I'm over it yesterday. Excuse me. He said, meh, essentially. But we think he was just jealous.
18: Just said you could have used me. I'm a vibes guy.
14: I think we were fine. Offense, but I think we were fine. I actually think that's just a shot at Rob, that Rob didn't do a good enough job painting the picture on social media. Because
15: I think we had
14: a great time there together.
16: We gave Rob most improved player.
15: Yeah,
14: I heard that yesterday.
16: After he recorded himself while taking the shot,
15: that was unbelievable.
16: Shot from a super soaker.
14: Yeah.
16: That was incredible.
14: I don't understand how that was possible.
16: Yeah, how can you say that Rob's performance was mid?
15: It was awesome.
14: That's what Pat's saying. I'm saying that's what Pat's saying.
15: Evan,
14: that's my opinion.
15: As the host, who do you crown MVP of ECHC3?
14: Well, I give Mel Canty a lot of credit because Mel Canty had to middle. You know what that means?
16: Mm-hmm.
14: Sitting in the middle of the table. That means you're playing both sides of the table. Okay,
15: tricky
14: let me
15: spot.
14: Go to that side and talk to everybody. Let me go to this side and talk to everybody.
15: Right.
14: You're in a tricky spot. You got to distribute the ball. And Mel Canty did a great job, so give her credit on that. I'm always going to give my wife, obviously, the MVP because she put the whole thing together. But in terms of our team, Mel Canty did a great job. Killer Mike did a great job.
16: Yes.
14: Steve from Sales had a one-on-one during this. Took somebody to the side, had a meeting.
17: And he almost left with a new car.
14: And he almost stole Javonte's car.
15: What?
14: He had a rental car. Didn't remember what car it was and started trying to break into Javonte's car thinking it was his car.
15: Okay, we missed that because the city crew was on the way out already.
17: No, I didn't.
14: Nuno had to stop a theft.
15: That's unbelievable.
17: I was watching the whole, like, you know how you see someone who, like, you're like, they don't know what car they're going to, and, like, they're sitting there, they're, like, getting their keys. They're, like, I think trying to open the door. I'm just watching this whole thing. And I know it's Javonte's car because we showed up pretty much at the same time. So I'm like, so I pull out, I lower my window, and it's like, hey, have a good night. You know, drive safe. I'm like, Steve, that's Javonte's car. He's like, oh, they look similar. So at that point, he realized it.
15: Good job, Nuno.
14: Yeah, and not to get sappy, but I will get sappy on one thing because that's me. I was happy the amount of time that my wife and Cece's wife got to spend together because
15: yes.
14: that had not happened in that way before.
15: Very
14: so that
15: cool.
14: was that was important for me in terms of real life stuff, and that was wonderful to see. All right. Anyway, so we do have more news. No, can you let me to the teams? We do have more news when it comes to LeBron here, with actual audio of
19: hey, be aware, this could take a while. So Rich Paul released his podcast with Max Kellerman last night, Game Over, and Rich Paul, the super agent, LeBron's agent, had this to say about where we are now with LeBron watching, I believe, on day 21 right now.
17: No audio. Remember, there was the part. You were a little frazzled this morning.
19: We don't have audio?
17: No, we told you we don't have it. Audio's not clear.
19: So here's what he said. We're not going to be rushed. That's what he said. We're not going to be rushed. It's his choice to make, and when he makes the choice, he'll make it. What does that tell you? That tells you what right now? I mean, it could happen at any point, right, technically?
15: I still think it's happening sooner rather than later. But
19: how many weeks in a row are we going to say this?
15: Actually, that's a fair point. We have been saying this for a while. I didn't think it was going to happen at Fanatics Fest just because if you're LeBron James, you're not only an amazing basketball player, you're also a businessman. And while the shop was certainly live there, that could benefit other people. I personally thought he was going to do something where the spotlight would solely be on him and it would be the most advantageous time for him to make this announcement. So I thought it would come after Fanatics Fest sometime this week, but it doesn't seem like there's a sense of urgency. It doesn't matter that Adam Silver is saying that he and others in the league are waiting to make important scheduling decisions, important business decisions for LeBron to make this decision. It seems like he is going to take his time, and I'm not quite sure what he's waiting for, CC.
16: Well, we knew he wasn't going to do it at Fanatics Fest because he didn't want the announcement to get drowned out by the Open Championship at Royal Birkdale this weekend or the World Cup finale at New Jersey Stadium on Sunday. So those things weren't going to happen. Those were global events, superstars, dare I say, LeBron James's peers competing in those events on those big stages.
15: Absolutely.
16: So we knew that he wasn't going to make the announcement then. But now that we're on the other side of those things, you have to wonder what's holding this up. What is LeBron James waiting on? Is it a move that he wants to see a team that is in the running for his services make prior
19: okay,
16: to him?
19: Go reckless speculation.
16: Prior to him committing?
19: Go reckless speculation.
16: Because I just don't understand what the pause on the decision is. When you got the commissioner of the league coming out and saying, we need you to make a decision.
19: Yeah.
16: And days later, hearing no timeline from Shams when it comes to when we expect it to come, I truly wonder what it is that's pumping the brakes on where his basketball future is going to continue. And the part that makes it fascinating, Ev, is the insight that we got from Brian Windhorst, where he said this is the next phase of LeBron James's career, not the final season of LeBron James's career. That, to me, opens the door for LeBron James to play in a jersey that we may have never seen him play in before. And so I think it's fascinating how this thing is playing out, but it opens the door to the speculation that LeBron James could be waiting on one of the teams that he deems viable to make another tweak to their roster before he's ready to commit.
19: Okay, so there's two parts to this. We'll get to the Adam Silver comments because there's an update to those. The Adam Silver comments, for those who are not aware, was basically, hey, we need this decision to happen because I got to have my team make the schedule. We will get to that in a little bit. Let's talk about the reckless speculation part of it. You said maybe, based on logic, he is waiting for a team or teams to make additional moves in order to really attract him in. What team or teams come to mind for you, and what moves are you thinking about?
16: I truly don't know.
19: Well, see, that's the problem. You are as well prepared as any human alive, which, by the way, he brought his own sauce to the hibachi cookout.
15: It was good sauce.
19: Just saying, like, if we can't figure this out, then there may be another wave of a mystery around this. I'm not saying a mystery team, but there may be like, okay, we're all speculating he goes to this team, but okay, there's one obvious one, which is Warriors Anthony Davis.
16: Yes, that's the one, yeah.
19: Okay. This is ridiculous, but this is where we're at. Is he saying to the Sixers, just for argument's sake, we can't have all of these ball handlers. I need you to go do something. They're not interested in trading VJ Edgecombe.
16: They're not. But
19: if it comes with LeBron James plus whatever VJ Edgecombe gets you back, or maybe he's saying Joel Embiid is an MVP, I can't have that guy who, when it comes to May and June, I can't rely on my roster. I'm making this up. The Cleveland Cavaliers would have to go back on a quote-unquote promise, which they're not actually allowed to make, to James Harden of a contract extension. Mm-hmm. If they're going to get LeBron James, who cares, honestly?
15: No, yeah. Truly.
19: In their town with that player, I mean, do you sever ties with his agent maybe forever? No, actually, because his agent's going to need
16: exactly.
19: one of the team. So what do? You sever ties with James Harden. You can live with that. I don't know. Could Miami trade Wiggins? Sure, but why would he want Wiggins there? Wiggins guards.
16: Plus, the identity of that team is going to be defense, and Wiggins is awesome at that.
19: So there's literally only reckless speculation when it comes to this.
16: The Philly one is interesting because I said that prior to the situation that we had with all of the other teams coming out to the forefront, Golden State's, the Minnesota's. I said that Philly became interesting in terms of potentially changing the math on what LeBron James thought his offseason would look like, right? Once it became clear that the Los Angeles Lakers were going in a different direction, it felt like a situation where LeBron James was on a path to join the Cavs or the Miami Heat mm-hmm. if they were able to land Giannis. But the Sixers being able to land a plane when it comes to Jaylen Brown and only giving up 2 first-round picks in the process, I think that changes things in terms of the roster flexibility that Philadelphia now has. And when you start talking about the timeline for LeBron James, his willingness to commit multiple years to whatever franchise he decides to play for, does that move the needle for the new general manager in Philadelphia in terms of being able to move off of an asset like VJ Edgecombe in hopes of being able to add players that make your team more attractive for LeBron James in a win-now scenario?
19: Yeah, I think they let me just be clear.
16: Listen, I love VJ Edgecombe.
19: If it were me,
16: I would never consider this. But as starved as...
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1: Player, I got to consider doing whatever it takes to be able to get him.
2: Yeah, and again, I want to be very clear on this. In no way, shape, or form is anyone on this show saying the Philadelphia 76ers are trading their now soon-to-be second-year guard, VJ Edgecombe. What we are saying is, Michelle asked the question about, well, what is he waiting for? CeCe answered it by saying, maybe, just maybe, with a lot of maybes, it's another move from one of the teams. And then us getting to the place of, well, where in the world could that move come from? And that's just an example of, could he actually be waiting for that? Does he want to play with a second-year guy? No, none of us think that VJ Edgecombe of Philadelphia is getting traded. What we do think is we have to figure out why. Now, maybe there is a reason for the delay. Maybe it was going to happen yesterday, as many people said. But maybe something happened to delay this decision. A future Hall of Fame player and a four-time champion has an answer as to what may have happened to delay the decision. We'll get to that after Smalls has this from the Wellness Company.
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7: This is a reminder of, I think, all of the people that don't like LeBron, why they don't like LeBron. No team of the candidate pool has made a move that would sway his opinion. When we're sitting here, we're saying, what is he waiting for? The only thing that people can come up with is attention. Well, that was potentially last week or the week before that audio. Because I wasn't here yesterday, and I don't remember saying that in our previous segment here. Which means this has been going on for a long time. I think 21 days since he announced he's out from the Lakers or the beginning of free agency or whatever it was. I think it's 3 weeks of this now with LeBron James.
8: 21.
7: And, let's start here for a second. Do you agree that that's why, in some cases, people do turn on him? That they feel like the attention-seeking is what this is versus the decision-making? Because there's two separate things. Someone as accomplished and as great as he is at what he does for a living, for as long as he's done it, has the right, as Pat Riley said with Dan Le Batard, it's a man's decision, like a singular man's decision. He is allowed to make, he could take until 3 years from now if he wants. But why?
8: Now it feels like an inconvenience. People are annoyed that it's taking this long. He has earned the right to take his time. He has earned the right to do this the way that he wants to do this. But I think for the general public, we only have a finite attention span. And if you don't satiate that, at some point, we are going to get annoyed and it's going to feel like an inconvenience. And I think we've arrived at that point.
7: And I don't want to sound two-faced, as I probably do, because I'm a Heat fan and I desperately want him on my team. But I want him on my team for a little different reason. I want him on my team specifically for Pat Riley. I want him on my team because I want Pat Riley to finish the way that he has been his entirety of his career. And I think the last couple of years, you guys have made fun of me, even though deep down the core of what Heat culture is literally CeCe's entire NFL career and personality to a T, and the St. Louis Cardinals. So it's like, you guys make fun of it, knowing I know you both appreciate it, but people took these shots at Pat Riley. Oh, he doesn't have it anymore. If in the same offseason you get Giannis and LeBron James,
8: Pretty good.
7: You have it, right? But we talk, that's why I want him on my team specifically. But we talk about what the delay could be.
9: Yeah.
7: So Adam Silver, and I remember this in our text messages in our group chat last week when Nuno sent us the story that Adam Silver said, the commissioner of the NBA, that he wants LeBron to make this announcement already, hurry up so we can finish the schedule. I wrote back, are these real comments? Because Adam Silver, to his credit, doesn't take a shot at anyone. And that's the guy you take a shot at? Draymond Green on his podcast, The Draymond Green Show, had this to say about Adam Silver's comments, and maybe that could be part of the delay.
9: Adam Silver said next season NBA schedule is on hold until LeBron makes a decision. He said, we have to finish up the schedule, and where LeBron plays affects the schedule. Adam saying that is not going to speed up LeBron's decision at all. If I know Bron well, if anything, it may slow his decision down a little more because that's just how Bron is. For young players to hear Adam Silver say, yo, we need him to finish. We need to make the schedule. If I'm young guys, the first thing I think of is, man, the leverage that we have as athletes, and can we continue to grow and capitalize on that leverage as we move forward. That's what I'd be thinking if I was a young guy. Like, oh, you've never heard a commissioner make a statement like that. But if I'm a young guy, the first thing that I'm thinking is, man, we have leverage. What can we do with that leverage? I am expecting a decision sooner rather than later, but trust me, that definitely didn't speed it up.
0: Yeah, I mean, listen, when the commissioner is saying scheduling our entertainment product is on hold for one player, mm-hmm. the face of the league, when you have that type of mantle, when you're in that rarefied air, then you realize you wield a lot of power and you're more of a partner than an employee. And nobody understands that more than LeBron James, because that has defined the last decade of NBA basketball with how transient superstars have been. But still, when it comes to the timeline of when LeBron James is going to land the plane and decide to bestow his good graces on another NBA franchise, we have no idea when that's coming. Mm-hmm. And that's why I've got a feeling that there has to be something that LeBron James is trying to leverage with his next prospective team in order to make that roster more viable for him over the next couple of seasons.
8: Or is it that he's going to announce it via some media vehicle that would benefit him, and he wants to make sure that there's nothing else happening at that time, so he gets the full spotlight and it's the most advantageous for him?
0: So why wouldn't the decision be happening this week?
8: I would think it would be happening this
0: because
8: week.
0: Teams are reporting to training camp at the end of this week and next week.
8: So you don't want to mess with the NFL.
0: You don't want
8: schedule.
0: To mess with the
8: you're
0: NFL.
8: You're not going to win that battle.
0: You're not. So I mean, the NBA has already lost Christmas. So like, they understand that. So if you're going to make the announcement, why wouldn't we have a definitive timeline versus the insight that we got from Shams, where there is no timeline as of yesterday?
7: I'm at a pathetic place where I'm trying to figure out, like, is it numerical? Like, oh, July 23rd is 7-23. Could he come back to the Heat? Giannis is wearing 7, and now he'll wear 23 instead of 6, but they retired 23 because Michael. Like, that's literally where I'm going with this.
8: We did that with the anniversary of the decision. We thought, yeah. Is he waiting for that day to announce that he's returning to Cleveland? We've all done this, trying to figure out the hidden meaning behind all of this.
7: We could literally play this out. Is it August 6th? Because that's when the Anthony Davis contract extension could be offered in Washington. And if they don't offer it, and Rich Paul asks out with Anthony Davis, could he end up in the Warriors? Could it be he's waiting for the Kawhi decision? Because if Kawhi is back with the Clippers, maybe he's like, you know what? I'll just play with that dude and Darius Garland, who's a clutch client who I know, you know, for a year or two, and I don't have to leave LA. I have no idea what he's waiting for. And so the only logical answer as to what he's waiting for is nothing. He's waiting for nothing. He just is going to do it whenever he feels like doing it because he's enjoying this.
8: I can't subscribe to that. He's so
7: intentional. Well, then there better be something different by the time that he announces, Smalls.
8: He's so intentional. I have to believe that there was always a plan, and that he, Rich Paul, and whoever is in the small circle of people in the know just knew that they were going to have to weather this, everyone being annoyed, quite frankly, at the delay and the indecision. But they know when this is going to happen, and they're just biding their time. It's almost as if he's enjoying this because he knows we're all chomping at the bit for this information. And it's like he knows that there's an internal countdown in his head being like, okay, just wait. It's going to happen here. And I think once he makes that decision, it will become abundantly clear why he waited till that point.
7: But that's the point. If he's enjoying this, he's doing this for that level of enjoyment. And that's why people turn on him. For that reason, right there. It's like, enough of this already. All right, coming up, we have power rankings today. CeCe's got
0: them. It's a doozy.
7: Oh, it's a doozy.
0: It's a doozy.
7: We got a doozy. Nexty on Sportsmanlike.
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7: Oh, yes. 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
12: I'm doing well, Cece. Thank you.
7: He is the Ocho, Evan Cohen, fresh off of the ECHC3. 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
8: Great.
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12: Sure do.
7: So these are the Candy Power Rankings. We've got the top five NFL offenses heading into 2026. And my power rankings are brought to you today by SoFi. Get your money right. So, not a lot of pomp and circumstance. We got to get to it because there's a lot to digest with the list. Pat Costello, if you will.
0: Number five.
7: The New England Patriots. Mm. They led the league in explosive plays last season, plays of 20 yards or more. The deficiencies when it came to top-line pass catchers became obvious during the playoffs, where Drake May struggled completing passes down the field outside of the numbers. To solve for that problem, they traded for Arthur Juan Brown for the Philadelphia Eagles and signed Romeo Doubs in free agency away from the Green Bay Packers. They also addressed the offensive line by signing Elijah Vera Tucker in free agency, as well as drafting Caleb Lomu in the first round to be the right tackle in waiting behind Morgan Moses. So the New England Patriots checking in at five on my top five NFL offenses coming into 2026.
8: I mean, obviously a top two MVP in Drake May last year at the quarterback position. Two guys that are starting running backs, Ramondre Stevenson, Trevion Henderson. Five guys led by A.J. Brown, as you just mentioned, that could literally be starters at the wide receiver position. Tight end depth, I'm a little concerned about. Offensive line, they definitely addressed. As you mentioned, I think that you are on it with the Patriots, and most of all, the single best offensive coordinator in the NFL in Josh McDaniels.
7: No question about it. Next.
0: Number four.
7: The Baltimore Ravens. Every year Lamar gets a new OC, he wins MVP. 2019, it was Greg Roman, won an MVP. 2023 with Todd Monken, won an MVP. Can Declan Doyle keep the trend going? Now, adding to the OL by drafting Vega Ioane out of Penn State and signing John Simpson from the Jets is always a plus. Also considering Derrick Henry, 1,600 yards rushing last year, 5.2 yards per carry. And then, oh, by the way, we got Zay Flowers, who's a 1,200-yard receiver. And even despite missing a month of the season, Lamar Jackson still showed the excellence that we expect from a future Hall of Famer. The Baltimore Ravens checking in at four on my top five NFL offenses going into next year.
12: I love that the Ravens are on this list, Cece, not only because they're returning with a healthy Lamar Jackson, but I'm so interested to see what Declan Doyle is going to do with this offense. When you look at the strides that Caleb Williams and the Chicago Bears offense took last year, we assigned it to Ben Johnson. Declan Doyle, obviously the OC there. Interested to see what he does with this Ravens personnel. And also, let's not forget, he's the one that publicly said, we need everybody at every voluntary workout, which Lamar Jackson historically had not done. But guess who was there? Lamar Jackson. So he's been bought in on his new head coach and his new OC from the beginning. So that connectivity, that rhythm that offense, this new offense is going to need to develop has gotten off to an early start.
7: Next,
0: number three,
7: we have the Detroit Lions. Javonte, stand up. Detroit was one of only two teams that had a 4,000-yard passer, 1,000-yard rusher, and two 1,000-yard receivers last season. The run game took a hit last year with the retirement of All-Pro center Frank Ragnow. The Lions addressed that by signing Cade Mays in free agency from the Carolina Panthers and traded for Juice Shrugs from the Houston Texans to stabilize the interior of that offense. And they had to improve it because of when they're at their best. When they went to the NFC Championship game in 2023, the offensive line was the identity. And, oh, by the way, they doubled down on that by drafting offensive tackle Blake Miller in the first round out of Clemson. Now, three offensive coordinators over the last 3 years is concerning.
8: Yeah.
7: But the talent on the roster and the experience of a head coach quarterback tandem are undeniable.
8: Yeah, if you look at what they have on the offensive side of the ball, Drew Petzing is the new offensive coordinator coming over from Arizona. They also got a guy that I have liked a lot over the course of time, and I feel like he's going to be great in a Dan Campbell offense, assuming he makes the team, because he's also the kind of guy that I could see them cutting randomly. Isaiah Pacheco.
12: Oh.
8: Coming over from Kansas City, runs so hard. Dan Campbell, if this guy is healthy, will fall in love with him. If he's not already. Because he just runs like he's trying to beat the crap out of someone else. Of your first three, this is the one, though, that I have the most questions about.
7: Really?
8: Yeah. Yep. Yeah, because I think that here's why, and I think it's a fair critique, or fair question, excuse me, not critique. It's a fair question. Was this offense awesome, or was this offense awesome because of Ben Johnson? This is the year. This is the year. Was this offense just awesome in general, or were they awesome because of Ben Johnson? This year we find out.
7: Wow.
12: The numbers were better for that Lions offense last season than you would think based on their overall record.
8: Do you have a problem with the question I asked, though?
12: No.
8: Even though you're countering it to some extent.
12: I don't, but I think based on the fact that they took a step back last year from an overall wins-loss perspective, we lose sight of the fact that the offense was pretty productive last year.
7: Next.
1: Number two.
7: If you had a problem with number three, you're definitely going to have a problem with number two.
12: Oh, no.
7: We got a team in L.A. in there. And it's not the team with the reigning MVP. We're going with the L.A. Chargers. I'm acknowledging this is more projection than reality at this point.
12: Okay.
7: But adding Mike McDaniel, who I thought was one of the most impactful offseason additions, player or coach, that any franchise had, it is going to be huge for Justin Herbert. We always talk about how this guy was built in the lab. Well, now he's got a quarterback he's got a coordinator and a play caller that knows exactly how to utilize all of his physical attributes, the raw horsepower that he has, that he possesses. Now, when you consider what Mike McDaniels has done over the last 5 years, three of those seasons, he's had a top seven total offense, including having the number one ranked offense in 2023. And that was with Tua, who is now a cast-off quarterback from the Miami Dolphins. Justin Herbert and Tua Tagovailoa are not in the same category. Couple that with the fact that you have Ladd McConkey coming back healthy. You got Rashawn Slater and Joe Alt both coming back healthy. One of the arguably the best tackle tandems in the entire NFL. And with the hopes of having former first-round draft pick Omarion Hampton play the entirety of this season, the Los Angeles Chargers have the makings of a unit that could be the number one offense in the National Football League. They're checking in at number two on my top five NFL offenses going into 2026.
12: So then when I did my list of top five breakout players and I had Justin Herbert number one, everything you're saying, if he doesn't break out, if we don't see Justin Herbert winning a division, winning playoff games, finishing top five or even top three in MVP voting, we're going to have him wear that in a different way because of everything that he has at his disposal now.
7: Justin Herbert was sacked 54 times last year.
12: He was.
7: He still managed 3,700 yards passing and 26 touchdowns.
8: There is. I'll just tell you, we react to the hype from other people about the Bengals and the Cowboys. We have not overhyped either of those two teams, in my opinion. Based on the hype on this show, there is no team that is set up for a bigger failure this year than the LA Chargers. Based on unsportsmanlike hype, Michelle, number one on the
12: breakout players.
8: Breakout, like you just said, with Herbert. Mm-hmm. CC, number two, offenses overall. With the Chargers, there is no team set up based on hype, specifically on this show, for a bigger letdown than the Chargers.
7: Can I ask you this question?
8: Sure.
7: When has Jim Harbaugh failed to that degree?
12: Hasn't.
7: With that type of hype?
8: I'm not arguing that.
7: When has he
8: that.
7: Failed?
8: And I
7: got to the Chargers, and all they've done is won 11 games each of the first 2 years. So when we're projecting what they're going to be, there's a baseline, there's a floor of double-digit wins, and then we're injecting one of the most creative offensive minds that the sport has seen over the last decade.
12: Tough division, though.
7: Tough division, but it was a tough division last year.
12: And they still won double-digit games.
7: And they still won 11 games.
12: Yeah. But I think the offense could be incredibly productive. We could look back and say, okay, top five, top three offense or whatever. If they don't win playoff games, it's not going to matter. They have to start showing up in the postseason.
8: Well, very quickly, Mike McDaniel, people think of him as a passing coach. He's a run coach. He's a great play design coach. He's not a great play sequencing coach. They have four guys, and they're too deep on the offensive line that were first-round picks, all at different points in their career. They have a fullback that they brought in. Alec Ingold was very good, and they have two very good tight ends.
7: So good.
8: They have two very good tight ends. So they are they're built to do what Mike McDaniel does, which is not throw the ball 100 times a game if he doesn't have to. This is setting up on the positive to be the Josh Allen MVP season from a few years ago where the Bills actually went run first and Allen won MVP as a result. That's correct. What the Chargers are trying to do here for Herbert.
7: Correct.
8: That's good analysis.
7: Okay, that is outstanding. But there can only be one number one on my list.
1: Number one.
7: How about them Cowboys? Oh, how about them? Oh, the Dallas Cowboys.
8: You know what? Wait, stop there. Full explanation coming up. We got to get the full explanation as to what
12: pre-take.
8: It's coming up 10 a.m. Eastern time today on ESPN. You see him if you're watching on TV in a shirt and tie. Looks very good as always. Chris Canty will be on First Take today. And we're wondering if number one in the power rankings brought to us by SoFi is actually a pre-take. Why are the Dallas Cowboys considered the best offense in the NFL by one Chris Canty? We find out next. We're on Sportsmanlike, presented by Progressive Insurance.
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8: Oh, wow. So this is amazing. Vegas East, our producers, Cam, Pat, Nuno, Javante really believe that Canty's power rankings are totally influenced by your appearance today on First Take. You hear the First Take music. It is a pre-take, is what they are saying. Chris Canty Power Rankings is always brought to us by SoFi. ESPN Radio Rank 'Em Series today. Top five NFL offenses heading into the season. Right? Predictive. We don't know what's going to... Heading into training camp, I should say. It's really heading into training camp because things could look completely different in training camp. You had the Cowboys 1, the Chargers 2, the Lions 3, Ravens 4, Patriots 5. Why the Cowboys number one best offense in the NFL?
7: Along with the Detroit Lions, they were one of only two teams that had a 4,000-yard passer, 1,000-yard rusher, and two 1,000-yard receivers. Dallas led the league in three-and-out percentage, had the lowest percentage of drives without a first down, and the highest percentage of scoring drives in the NFC. They returned all 11 starters from a year ago. They scored 24 or more points in 12 of their 17 games. If the upgrades on defense bring that unit closer to the median, then there's going to be an MVP season loading for Dak Prescott. And the Dallas Cowboys have a legit shot of playing past the second week of the playoffs this upcoming year.
8: What's so different about them in your mind this year versus last year?
7: It's quiet.
8: It's quiet.
7: It's quiet. Quiet is good. Well, yeah, I mean, listen, we haven't heard from Jerry Jones. He stayed all the way out the way, out of the headlines. He's not setting the expectations for the team. The head coach and the quarterback are doing that. And I believe that that's a good thing for a franchise that should be taken seriously as a championship contender.
8: Wait, I have...
7: Jerry Jones is no longer starting fires that other people have to put out.
0: But give it time.
8: Wait, we have to go back to this for a second, though, Smalls.
0: Yeah.
8: Because you played for the Dallas Cowboys during a time where Jerry Jones was, as you just said, quiet, right? Because you played for the Cowboys when he basically handed over control of the organization.
7: Yeah, nobody wanted to listen to what Jerry had to say because everybody wanted to listen to what Bill had to say.
8: How did Brian Schottenheimer then pull this off? How is Brian Schottenheimer, who all reports said that if he wasn't named head coach after Mike McCarthy, would have stayed as OC? So you could have had two potentially really good coaches if he would have stayed there and they would have named a different head coach. How is Brian Schottenheimer, who was never a head coach before, what?
0: You guys think that Jerry's going to remain quiet?
8: Okay, go ahead.
0: Well, I have decades of evidence at my disposal that leads me to believe that he is going to get in front of a microphone and say something inflammatory. And maybe he's been quiet for now, and shout out to him, because he has. It's very quiet around the Dallas Cowboys, as you mentioned, CeCe, outside of what their head coach and their quarterback said. But I don't blame them for wanting to set those expectations for themselves. They have a lot of talent on that team. And based on what we saw from them last year, a coach that they want to play for. However, why would I think that Jerry Jones is going to remain quiet? Why would I think that he's not going to want to stir it up or say something or get back into the spotlight? You guys really think he can do this all season long?
7: When's the last time Jerry Jones has gone months on end without us hearing from him?
8: Well, I started saying this during the season last year. I thought he was a little bit quieter than I remember him being. They do open up their camp in California a week from today.
7: Oh, he's going to talk then. Don't get me wrong.
8: Right,
7: he has
8: to do his opening statements.
7: He does his opening press conference and that. But from when the season ended until now, we haven't gotten a whole lot of inflammatory comments from Jerry Jones.
8: Have we gotten any? I'm literally trying to think. Have we played a single Jerry Jones comment on our show from the moment the season ended till now?
0: I don't think so.
8: Like, I remember a couple of years ago, we were in Bristol. We were sitting there after a show having a meeting. And then there was the whole thing with DeMarcus Lawrence and Jerry Jones going back and forth. And that set the whole offseason. Then it's the all-in. Right? Then he had those comments.
0: Well, he also was promoting his docuseries, too. So he was talking a lot more.
8: And what they did now, Dak's locked up for long term. CD is locked in. Pickens, there's no...
7: He's committed.
8: He's committed. Like you.
0: And there wasn't controversy surrounding that.
8: No, and I actually give the Cowboys credit. I think working year to year with George Pickens is the right way to work for the team. May not be right for the player, but it's probably right for the team, in my opinion. And there's no Micah anymore, obviously. So there's no contract stuff there. I don't even know where... Listen, it's Jerry Jones, as you said. I don't know where the controversy comes from. Unless he's like, does he want to call out Dak? Like, oh, now it's time for winning. I couldn't even sit here and predict what the controversy is. So you're saying...
7: Isn't that a welcome departure from Cowboys offseasons of past?
8: But then as a 80-some-odd-year-old person...
7: He's going to be 84 in October.
8: But don't you have to then look in the mirror and say, if this works... why did I do it the other way for all this time? Because and the answer is easy.
7: Well, it's money. Yeah, money.
8: So does
0: it worked out for him?
8: As ridiculous as this may sound, has he reached his peak of money, or has he hit the goal of valuation for the franchise that now it's I'm good. I did I got the $10 billion.
7: Well, here's what I think it is. He's established himself as the foremost important sports entertainment product on the face of the planet.
0: He's also the most powerful person in the NFL. It's not Roger Goodell, it's Jerry Jones.
7: Well, forget about the NFL, because I don't think he looks at that as his bar. It's about being the most dominant sports entertainment product on the planet. It's the most valuable sports brand on the planet. Right? Like he did partnerships with the New York Yankees. Like that's what Jerry Jones is. He's established that. But I think at his core, he's a football guy, mm-hmm. and he wants to win. And this is the season where he really wants it. And I got to be honest, because he's been so quiet, I think it's indicative of his belief in the team that they put together that they can actually accomplish that. And so that's why I'm bullish on the Dallas Cowboys. I have confidence in the direction that this team is going, because of what I'm hearing from the head coach and the quarterback and what I'm not hearing from ownership.
8: All right, you just clarified it all for me. Here's what it comes down to. When we asked the question for the last 3 years on our show, what sport does Jerry Jones play? What world is he in, right? And we say, well, the sport he plays is actually marketing. Marketing and sales. And maybe, just maybe, he plays that sport when the football team he knows is not actually good enough to win it all. And when he knows the football team is good enough, he then plays the football game, the game of football, instead of the marketing and sales. That maybe he realizes, to your point, I will be out in front. I remember living in South Florida when the late Tony Sperano put in the Wildcat for the Dolphins, and everybody was going crazy. Mm-hmm. Oh, it's amazing. And I kept saying, it's just masking deficiencies. It's not some amazing.
7: They don't have a quarterback.
8: They don't have enough. So they're trying. Maybe Jerry Jones, the marketer and the salesman, is just there to mask deficiencies. And when there are no deficiencies, as you're saying, there are not with this roster, he doesn't need to mask anything. Maybe he plays a different game when the team is that good. But now the pressure's on. Now you better be that good. Because the moment you're not, the marketer and the salesman show up again, because he's got a mask. We're a seven win team.
7: Smalls, really quickly, any objections, any omissions from the power rankings?
0: A little surprised, CC, to not see the Buffalo Bills on this list. They were, let's see, 1, 2, 3, top 5 last year in yards per game. Mm-hmm. Josh Allen, potentially another MVP season loading. DJ Moore, Joe Brady, who obviously is Josh Allen's guy, is now the head coach. Any consideration for the Buffalo Bills?
7: First of all, bringing in a new wide receiver, that's always going to be a little bit tricky. Different offense from Chicago to Buffalo. And then Joe Brady being elevated from offensive coordinator to head coach. Mm-hmm. I think that takes a little bit of the potency from the offense away, just because the focus of the head coach, of the OC, mm-hmm. Joe Brady, can no longer be just on offense. It has to be on the whole team because he's the head coach.
8: We're on Sportsmanlike, presented by...
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7: Well, I think the athletic director has to deal with the politicization. Let me say that again. The politics of it all.
21: A few moments later.
22: 6,837 receiving yards.
21: A few moments later.
22: Politicization. That's a terrible word.
7: It's a very hard word to say.
22: I don't know if anyone could say that word and really stick the landing without stumbling.
7: Cam?
23: Politicization.
22: Okay, maybe Cam.
7: Cam did it. Pat?
23: Politicization.
7: There you go.
22: Nuno?
28: Politicization.
7: No. Thank you for making me feel better, Nuno.
28: Politicization, people.
7: You got it, Ed?
28: Politicization.
7: There you go.
28: I mean, it's a little unfair because I heard that entire intro there and I got to mentally practice.
7: Mm-hmm.
28: I still could have screwed up, but Nuno saying palittle is amazing.
7: Palittle.
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7: You palittle Nuno.
28: 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Top five offenses is part of our ESPN Radio Rank'em series. And one, Chris Canty gave the Dallas Cowboys the number one spot. And Small said, well, it's about to be ruined at some point. Jerry Jones is going to find his way in to this conversation and kind of throw everything off, because one of the reasons that CC gave was it's quiet around the Cowboys. Not our conversation around them. That's always loud. But the actual team is not giving you anything to pounce on, led by the owner slash general manager of the team and one Jerry Jones.
7: I just realized the timeline for LeBron James' decision. I just realized it. No, I just realized it.
28: Okay.
7: Just in this very moment.
28: When the Red Sox lose, they've won 14 in a row. He's part of that ownership group?
7: You didn't have to bring that up.
28: Well, he's part of Fenway Sports Group.
7: Nuno and I already talked about it off air. We did not want to talk about it during the show. Mm. Nobody needs to highlight that, okay? It's disgusting as a Yankees fan. Mm. But I just realized the timeline for Braun's decision.
22: Fill us in.
7: Before Jerry Jones talks to the media at training camp next week.
22: Because that's going to consume us.
7: Yeah.
28: Okay, I have a question.
7: Has to be. He has to. LeBron James has to make a decision before Jerry Jones talks to the media.
22: So the clock is ticking.
7: We ain't heard from Jerry much.
22: What's he up to?
7: I don't know.
22: He's up to something. There's no way he's just laying low.
7: He could be on his mega yacht in Europe.
22: And has that ever stopped him from yapping before?
7: That's a good point.
28: Jerry Jones and LeBron James speak on the same day. LeBron announces his decision. Jerry Jones speaks, does his introductory press conference. We can only play one person's sound the next day. Who are we playing?
22: Jerry's.
7: Jerry, man.
28: LeBron James would make a decision as to the team he played
22: because
28: for?
22: We'll get to that
7: when the NBA season tip off.
22: Exactly. We'll react to that.
3: It's LeBron, and it's not close.
22: You think we're playing the LeBron sound?
3: If LeBron makes a decision versus Jerry talking at training camp, yeah, it's LeBron.
28: What if Jerry Jones says, you know, with the roster we have that I have put together, with the quarterback that makes $60 million a year, with a coach that now is in his second year, with a wide receiving group that is on par with anyone else in the sport, and the revamped defense, with the assets and resources we have, there's no reason for this
7: team
28: not to
7: play Super Bowl. If Jerry issues an ultimatum to his quarterback, Dak Prescott, on this upcoming season, there is no shot that we're not talking about Jerry Jones before LeBron James.
22: Not only
7: that. Period. There's no chance.
22: Think about this. We're talking about how we're waiting for Jerry to speak. Earlier in the show, we talked about how we're fed up with waiting for LeBron to speak.
7: Yeah.
22: Jerry would lead.
7: No question. No question in my mind.
28: I didn't say lead. I said one or the other. There's a difference.
22: We would react to LeBron. We would play the Jerry
7: song. I guess that's the thing. And I see where Cam is coming from. It depends on what Jerry Jones says.
22: And it depends on where LeBron goes,
7: because if he takes a very mild tone, then we would probably only play the LeBron. But if Jerry comes out firing brimstone after not saying anything for months, and he puts an ultimatum on the coach or the quarterback, or maybe both,
22: however,
7: we're going to be playing Jerry Jones.
22: However, if LeBron picks Philly, I would say, or Golden State, that would trump it for me.
28: Well, the longer it goes, the more likely I think it is Golden State. That's just for me. I keep coming back to this date of August 6th, the first day that the Washington Wizards can offer Anthony Davis a contract extension. Anthony Davis, rightfully so, is going to look at Trae Young and say, okay, if he's getting a max deal, I'm sure as hell getting a max deal. Give it to me. If you're the Wizards, I see no reason why you would, honestly. Like, you have AJ DeVance.
7: Yeah, but we saw no reason why they gave Trae Young a max contract.
28: True too. Okay. So if they don't, then trades have to be considered, and the Golden State Warriors make a lot of sense. Again, it's Rich Paul. That process seemingly could be sped up to today, right? Rich Paul could say to the Wizards, are you going to give him a contract extension or not on August 6th? And if they say we're not sure yet, okay, well, we're sure we want one, so get us out of here, right? That could be sped up. It's an interesting time because it seems like what we're doing right now in sports is there's a lot of waiting. We're waiting to see where LeBron goes, right? We're waiting for Jerry to speak, and he hasn't. We can check on this. The last time he spoke publicly in a press conference setting, right? We're waiting, for the Boston Red Sox to lose. We're waiting for Michigan now to make a decision as to, is Ward Manuel just going to be under contract until the end of the year, or is he actually going to be the AD till the end of the year, right? So there's a lot, which we'll get to in a little bit, but there's a big waiting game that we're playing right now all throughout sports as to what's going to happen, when it's going to happen here, because LeBron has kind of led us into that conversation. You have the information, Jerry?
22: Well, I just gave it a quick search, and it says his most recent major media appearance were the post-draft press conferences after the NFL draft.
28: I mean, for him, that's a long time.
16: Well, actually, you know what? He spoke like 4 days ago. So he spoke at Dak Prescott's charity event. So, but like no one knew. right? Like, cause it
22: so
16: just,
22: he didn't say anything
16: like,
22: important.
16: No, he just talked about you know, that everything's been normal with George Pickens playing on the franchise tag and, you know, confirmed that him and Dak have been working out and that they make no mistake about it. We have long-term plans for Pickens is what he said. But this was 4 days ago and, like, no, saw nothing, you know, and we look, you know, some of us live on social media because of this job and they saw nothing of that. I didn't even see Cowboy-like reporters or beat writers or anyone put this out there.
28: Mm. Interesting. All right, well, we wait. We wait for all of this here on Unsportsmanlike, presented by Progressive Insurance. We don't wait to have the discussion about some of the pressure that is on some of these people as training camps are starting to begin, obviously. Next week, as we said, the Dallas Cowboys do report to training camp. In addition, the Bills, Panthers, Texans, and Dolphins rookies report to training camp today. So this is the beginning of this. The Bills with a brand new coach, as we mentioned. The Dolphins with a brand new coach, obviously. And then the two draft picks. And Bryce Young and CJ Stroud for the Panthers and Texans that were in the same draft. Obviously, some pressure on them there. As we look ahead to this upcoming season, is there a new head coach or a head coach, offense coordinator, defense coordinator combination that you look at and say, pressure's on? Pressure's on. A new combination of these people.
22: It has to be Joe Brady with the Buffalo Bills, no? They've been to the playoffs, I believe, six consecutive seasons.
0: Mm-hmm.
22: And they have not broken through and gotten to a Super Bowl. You don't fire a head coach like Sean McDermott without setting the expectation for your entire organization that it's Super Bowl or bust. They give Josh Allen his guy and Joe Brady, so there's continuity within the building, but you're giving the reins to somebody who's never been a head coach in the NFL before and telling him, you have the quarterback to get it done. This is a franchise that went to four Super Bowls and lost them all. Four in a row and lost them all. And now you have the best quarterback in the NFL with a new rookie head coach, and the expectation is to get to and win a Super Bowl. I can't think of anyone that has more pressure on him than Joe Brady.
7: Yeah, there's pressure on Joe Brady, no doubt, especially after the sustained success that Sean McDermott was able to have in Buffalo. But when I think about pressure, fair or not, I always associate it with the stakes and what happens if things don't work. And to me, I go to the place of the Baltimore Ravens with Lamar Jackson. And if Declan Doyle, the offensive coordinator for the Baltimore Ravens, can't put Lamar Jackson in a situation where he's able to elevate from where we've seen him at over the past couple of seasons, then all of a sudden we could be talking about a very real scenario where the Baltimore Ravens have to deal with the prospects of potentially moving on from a future Hall of Fame quarterback when he's on the right side of 30.
28: It's an interesting angle you're presenting here. What you're saying is I'm less worried about the new coach coordinator combination for their jobs as much as I'm worried about what the job they're doing, what it could cause the quarterback to do.
7: Correct.
28: Yeah, because it's not like, let's just say, and I don't think it's going to happen. Let's say Joe Brady's an utter disaster as a head coach. I think he's going to be particularly good, but let's say he's an utter disaster. Josh Allen is still there in a year.
7: Yeah.
28: Right?
7: Yeah.
28: If
7: and
28: in
7: Joe Brady is probably coming back for another season.
28: Even if he's a disaster.
7: He's probably coming back for another season.
28: Fair. Totally fair. And we're not saying he's a disaster, but you bring up an interesting spin on this. If Jesse Minter, head coach, and Declan Doyle, offensive coordinator for the Ravens, are a disaster, even though all of us think Lamar could sign at any point with the Ravens.
7: The fact that he hasn't signed
28: gives
7: yet
28: the opening for him to say, "Yeah, I kind of don't love what's going on here." And we've seen star athletes, I'm not saying Lamar, but we've seen star athletes ask for a change, get the change, and then blame the organization for the change not working. LeBron, Russell, Westbrook. Like, we've seen that. Right? So even if Lamar, because you've said as a former Raven the entire time, even though it hasn't been reported this way, you've said, I know the organization, I know how this stuff works, that Lamar was cool with John Harbaugh not being there anymore. So that's in essence how I take it. Lamar asking for the change. If the change doesn't work, he may say, I don't trust you to make another one. I'd like to go to fill in the blank team, as long as he's not signed. So yeah, if the idea, the most important thing in this sport is the quarterback. Of the new head coaches, coordinator combinations, only one of them has a chance to actually lose said quarterback?
7: Yeah.
22: And you're lose not saying, that quarterback.
7: That's what I'm saying.
28: But you're not saying, Smalls, that Josh Allen would ever not want to be in Buffalo if this combo doesn't work out.
22: Could you see Joe Brady being one and done?
28: No, I cannot.
22: Could you, CeCe?
7: No.
8: I do think there are coaches that could be one and done.
7: I agree with that.
8: I think there's a few of them, unfortunately.
0: Who's on your mind?
8: I wish you weren't going to ask me that.
0: Well, you brought it up. Now I'm curious.
8: I was like, hoping that somehow you wouldn't ask the follow-up. Okay. Based on circumstances, based on situation, based on history in some cases. Arizona, Mike LaFleur.
7: How does he keep his job?
8: It's going to be very difficult. Let's hope. No, I don't want anybody to get fired. The other one I think is a weird one because it totally is against everything. And I love this guy as a head coach. I'm not sold. Mike McCarthy is more than 1 year there.
0: Because Rodgers will be done?
8: Rodgers, to his credit, is clearly at a peaceful place in his life. The pictures went out last night of him with his family. Awesome.
0: He loves to see it.
8: That's great. There's something weird about that. Because, like, I think they hired Mike McCarthy because they didn't want Mike Tomlin to not be there. And I think they're just like, who's like the guy we just had? Mike McCarthy is his twin on the offensive side of the ball, resume-wise.
0: So you think the organization with the most stable history at the head coaching position is bringing in a guy who won a Super Bowl, whose resume includes extracting the best out of quarterbacks, who's looking for their future quarterback, and who's from the area and knows and appreciates the Yinzer life, that they're going to get rid of him after one season?
8: I'm not hoping. I'm saying it's on the table. If this thing doesn't work, that Omar Khan, the general manager, is no longer the general manager, and the person who comes in there says, well, in order for me to come in, I have to be able to hire a coach. And I didn't hire this specific coach.
0: I couldn't disagree more.
8: I hope you are right. I truly hope you are right. I just think that there are one-and-done guys on it. Could Stefanski, I guess, be another one, maybe, in Atlanta?
7: Stefanski?
8: I hate that we're doing this.
7: Todd Monken?
8: Oh, yeah. Yeah. Yeah, I forgot about him.
7: Oh, my God.
8: I forgot he was even the head coach. I'm gonna be honest.
0: Why? Because he missed the coach's photo? Oh, my God. Is that why you forgot?
8: Yeah, that should be a red flag for the haircut.
7: Did you see that reaction? Oh, yeah.
0: Oh, yeah.
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0: into his shoes, because the run of success that Ward Manuel has had this decade is going to be hard to follow up.
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2: 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Heard here on ESPN Radio, the great Sean McDonough. And then after that, Westwood One of both Michigan winning a men's basketball and football national championship over the last 5 years or so. And yesterday it was announced as a result of an investigation that their athletic director, Ward Manuel, will step down at the end of the calendar year because of the culture of the scandal plagued athletic department, which concluded that issues were not widespread. Okay, this is why I said I'm not exactly sure as to what happened here. So there's an investigation. Sherrone Moore, the football coach, allegedly had an extramarital affair with a staffer on his staff. And obviously the scandal was overwhelming.
3: I don't know if it was alleged.
0: Yeah, I don't think it's allegedly.
3: Sure it's
0: confirmed.
2: Okay. All right.
3: I think she sat down and did an interview and confirmed it.
2: Okay, I apologize. So that happened. In addition, Jim Harbaugh with Connor Stallions, the stealing signs, everything like that. So he oversaw all of this. They investigated it. They spent nearly $12 million investigating it. They realized he shouldn't be there, but he shouldn't be there at the end of the year. So obviously nothing that they found was so horrific to remove the person, in this case Ward Manuel, immediately. Nor was it widespread. I'm not trying to defend him.
0: Well, what? Would you say it wasn't widespread?
2: They said, which concluded that the issues were not widespread.
3: That was in the report. It said neither the investigation nor the culture review found that misconduct was widespread throughout the department. The culture review found that weaknesses in accountability, organizational structure, oversight, and reporting created conditions in which misconduct was not always addressed consistently, promptly, or in accordance with university expectations.
0: Y'all, this has been going on this entire decade. I mean, going back to Juwan Howard being suspended back in February of 2022, you remember the men's hockey coach, Mel Pearson, there was an investigation, and then he was subsequently fired because he encouraged players to falsify contact tracing during COVID.
2: But CC,
0: like the Matt Weiss,
2: that's not what the investigation says. That's why I'm confused by this.
0: You can say that's not what the investigation says. I'm looking at the track record of what's been going on in the Michigan Athletic Department.
2: But now you understand my confusion. Because if you're... separate this from this for a second.
0: Go ahead.
2: Okay, both of our wives work at pretty big companies, right? If there's an investigation at our wives' companies and there's wrongdoing, that person is out that day. What they're saying is the wrongdoing is not so wrong, as Smalls and I are reading here off of this, that he has to be out today. He has to be out at the end of the calendar year.
3: I also am a bit confused how the culture review could find that misconduct was not widespread throughout the department when we have the timeline of events and it has infected the Michigan Athletic Department.
0: You had an assistant coach literally breaking into people's computers and stealing photos from student athletes. How is that not something that the athletic department and the AD have to be held accountable for? It was a federal investigation that caught Matt Weiss with this misconduct.
3: Only one thing that happened.
0: But I just told you others.
3: But that's what I'm saying. Would be enough, right?
0: That's what I don't understand, Ev.
2: That's what I'm saying.
0: If it rises to the level where you're willing to part company with an AD that won you two titles in revenue-producing sports over the last 3 years, then you should fire him now. Fire him today. Michigan is mishandling this. Move on from him. I get that it's sticky because he's one of your own. He's a Michigan man. He played for Bo Schembechler. But guess what? You hired Bo Schembechler's kid and you fired him too. Like that happened before. So if you got to move on from him because you got to establish or reestablish the standard of what it means to be associated with Michigan and their athletic department, then go ahead and send the message by firing Ward Manuel today. You can't be half pregnant. And that's exactly what Michigan is trying to accomplish. You can't have it both ways. You can't say, hey, we're going to give Ward Manuel some dignity on the way out of the door, when we all know you're moving on from him because of the misconduct that's run rampant in your athletic department. I don't care what the report from the investigation came up with. When I got the timeline sitting in front of me of all of these investigations by the federal government, by the NCAA, so on and so forth, the university, I don't care what this report says when I see all of the incidents that have taken place over the last decade.
3: But is the dignity and grace being given, not because strictly he's a Michigan man, but because he won. And he won in the two sports where it matters the most. You brought Michigan football back to their winning ways. A Michigan man did that. Well, and then you did it 2 years later in college basketball. You won the NCAA tournament. And that's the goal of all of this, is to win. And I'm wondering if Michigan is looking at the set of circumstances before them, and they're saying this is something we have to do, not something we want to do, because we think you did your job.
0: Well, if you're going to hold your nose because he's won a lot, then why make the decision to part ways with him? We know it's not a mutual decision, even though they may frame it that way. He's being pushed out of the door. So if you're saying this guy won us championships and we're going to stick by him, don't just stick by him through the end of the calendar year. Stick by him in perpetuity. But they're not making that choice. And to me, it's because of all, the totality of it all has become untenable. And I guess my point is, if you've made that decision that you're going to be forced to move on from him, that you got to go in a different direction, then damn it, do it today. Don't wait.
4: Question, just so I'm clear. Who is the AD at Michigan, a university that, as you just mentioned, Smalls, has two championships in those sports over the last few years? So everyone in Division I programs, non-Ivy League, would sign up for this. Whole thing, right? Who is the athletic director between today, July 21st, 2026, and December 31st, 2026? Who's serving as the athletic director? So I understand this. Is it Ward Manuel? Because I understand this to be Ward Manuel.
0: Yes.
4: He is the easy. He's not just there. He's actually the athletic director, okay? If that's the case, I agree with you. There's two ways. Fire him today, or three ways. Fire him today, or literally extend him and say, see, we told you so, because it didn't show up anything where you have to fire him today. Or the third way is Ward Manuel now be a special assistant to the president of the university. He will be paid through December 31st, 2026 contractually. And you're going to start the search for another AD, with somebody else being the interim AD in the time being. In essence, he is the interim AD. Ward Manuel has been named, as I understand this, the AD for the rest of the year, which means he's, in essence, the interim AD. I don't get it. That's why I'm saying this is a confused. Am I Vegas East? Are we missing anything? Who is the AD between now and December 31st, 2026?
5: It's him, but it feels like he has no important decisions to make the rest of the year. Like, that's what it feels like at this point in time.
4: But you can't say that, Nuno, because you know things could pop
5: up. But, like, he took care of the, you know, like, Dusty May left, so you took care of
4: that. Okay, Kyle Whittingham said in the middle of the season, it's like, you know what?
5: I get it, but that's what they feel like, probably. Like, we don't have to make any major hirings right now, and we're just going.
4: As CeCe said, you're doubling down on him, then.
5: Yeah, they're trying to give him dignity for whatever reason to give him dignity.
0: They're giving him dignity when he took all their dignity away.
5: Yes, exactly.
4: But based on the investigation, he didn't. That's the crazy part. Based on the investigation, they're saying, like, not that there's stuff that didn't happen under his watch.
0: I don't know. It wasn't widespread. But how is it not widespread?
4: I'm just telling you what I'm reading from Dan Wetzel and Pete Thamel. The school, ESPN.com, for those who want to read along. The school also released a summary of an independent investigation into the culture of the scandal-plagued athletic department, which concluded that issues were not widespread.
0: Mm-hmm. Okay,
4: let's continue this conversation.
0: Yeah, y'all are about to.
4: We're on Sports Night, presented by Progressive Insurance.
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19: Michigan Athletic Director Ward Manuel will step down at the end of the calendar year after a multi-million dollar investigation found failures to effectively act on allegations of wrongdoing.
20: The report found nothing that ever implicated Ward Manuel in some kind of smoking gun thing where you're like, you have to fire this guy. It's more like, look, we just had too many scandals.
21: There were just too many things that were unsettling about his tenure, at least the last couple of years, so it's not a huge surprise.
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4: We are on Sportsmanlike here on ESPN Radio, ESPN 2. We are presented by Progressive Insurance, along with Michelle Smallman, Chris Canty, Evan Cohen with you. Yeah, there's some confusion around this Michigan AD Ward Manuel situation. Even in our production, coming back just now, there was nothing that specifically was on him. And there wasn't really widespread, but it was just kind of like a lot of stuff going on.
3: Too many scandals.
4: So then why is he still there?
3: Also, how can you say too many scandals? And
4: you
3: then
4: said
3: also
4: too many scandals.
3: No, that's essentially what they were saying in the rejoin. How can you acknowledge that there were too many improprieties, too many scandals, but then say it's not widespread?
0: That doesn't make any sense to me, Smalls.
3: It doesn't.
0: It doesn't. And here's the thing. Because we're leaning on this independent investigation that Michigan initiated. It's not really independent if Michigan is paying for said investigation.
3: $12 million.
0: Exactly. So there's an interest that they have in what the report ultimately ends up saying. So they're framing this in the best possible light for the program and for the university. There is a clear agenda when we get the highlights from said report. And all I will say is this. When you look at the timeline and you look at all of the scandals that have happened throughout the various programs under the purview of the athletic department, it's hard to ignore. We're not just talking about football and basketball, boys and girls. We're talking about the men's hockey team. We're talking about gymnastics, going back to Rhonda Fain in 2019, who was hired and then fired a day later because of her connection with USA Gymnastics and the Larry Nassar scandal and not reporting the abuse to law enforcement back in 2015. You can't ignore the fact pattern when it comes to the programs that are under Ward Manuel's leadership. And so to Evan's point earlier, if the totality of it is enough for you to move on from him at the end of the season, then why aren't you firing him now?
4: Or just at least taking him out of the AD role if you want to say he's been here long enough, Michigan man, the whole deal, we're going to kind of pay him to go away. The other thing I would say is,
0: why would you want to, but here's my problem with that. Why would you want any association with Ward Manuel at this point?
4: I'm going to answer the question.
0: Why would you want
4: that? I'm going to answer the question and people are not going to like it. I'm a big believer, Pat Riley and Eric Spoelstra always say this, we're not for everyone. And what that means is we have a way. Our way is the way we do things. If you don't like it, that's fine. You don't need to be a part of it. I'd rather Michigan go that route. We're not for everyone. You don't like it? Rip us. Ward Manuel's our AD. The independent investigation showed that he was not responsible for any of this. Yes, this went on underneath him, but he's going to get better as a result. We're keeping him. He's not going anywhere. He's not resigning at the end of the year. I'd rather them take that stance. I'm not saying I would agree with it.
0: Here's the problem with that stance, though. That stance is, when you take that stance, you have a situation what happened with their football coaching search, where they strike out on all of their type targets and they settle on Kyle Whittingham.
4: Yeah, he's awesome.
0: Who was a fine coach, but he wasn't at the top of their list.
4: Sure.
0: And that's the point. Michigan should be able to get whoever they want, whenever they want.
4: Well, then you should have fired him then.
0: What do you want from me, Ev? I'm just
4: You're saying, like, you, here's what's happening. CeCe's acting like I wrote the report. So he's getting mad at me because I'm reading the report. Now I'm getting mad at him for getting mad at me. This is why I set this whole thing up this way. I don't understand what's happening with this. Nuno asked us the question, which is a fair one, of, well, would everyone else sign up for this? Yes, Illinois would sign up for this. Wisconsin would sign up for this. Virginia would sign up for this. Our three schools that we went to. Because signing up for this, now, when I say this, I don't mean people getting hurt. I mean scant, that's different, okay? Let's leave that to the side. That's the most important thing. But scandal, right? Alleged cheating in sports or recruiting by whatever.
0: Cheating on your spouse.
4: Well, no, that, yeah, that we wouldn't sign up for. But the point
3: that's
4: is...
3: That's part of it.
0: That's part of the story. That is legitimately part of the story.
4: The point is that we could sit there and say, yes, everyone would sign up for this because the amount of winning that has happened at that institution, okay? But what is going on where you have an independent investigation that finds enough to move on from someone, but just 6 months from now? I've never heard of such a thing. And then keeping that person, as I understand it, and again, I'm acknowledging, maybe I'm not understanding this correctly and I'm wrong, but keeping the person in a forced retirement 6 months from now, not because of the job they're doing or because in some cases people do it based on age or budget or finance or whatever. It's a forced retirement based on scandal, but not an immediate forced retirement.
3: No, he's going to assist the university.
4: So then obviously whatever he did is not that bad in their eyes. So just say it.
3: In his statement, he said, I am happy President Grasso asked me to stay on to work with him to implement the recommendations for continuous improvement. I promise everyone I will have more to say about my decision at the appropriate time forever. Go Blue. So he is still in the Michigan family and will be assisting and advising at a high level.
4: But if CeCe's saying, hey, their football coaching search, end result good, search botched. Their basketball coach, excuse me. No, football coach. But the previous coach, right, in the case of Sharon Moore, obviously a disaster in terms of how it panned out. So this is the guy you want hiring a replacement?
0: Here's what I would say.
4: Dusty made great hire.
0: Here's where I would say. I am now getting to the place where I don't trust the decision-making around the Michigan Athletic Department. That's where I'm at. And Heather Dennis was on SportsCenter last night, and we learned a few things from the investigation. Here's what she had to say.
1: Well, the investigation revealed that misconduct was not always properly addressed. Specifically, the findings reported that there were weaknesses in accountability, organizational structure, oversight, and reporting. And as far as Athletic Director Ward Manuel goes, it found that they demonstrated leadership within the department, certainly. But the investigation also found that Manuel failed to identify quickly and effectively act on allegations of wrongdoing by athletic department staff. So Ward Manuel is going to be there through the end of the calendar year. They want him to help implement some of the changes that have been suggested after the findings of this result, and the university president ultimately will have a national search to replace him.
0: Okay, so misconduct wasn't appropriately addressed. There were issues with accountability, discipline, and leadership in the athletic department.
3: Right.
0: That's the damn job.
3: Correct.
0: That's the entire job.
3: But hang out and assist us moving forward.
0: Why do we need you to help us when you can't do your job? You couldn't do any of the things that the job entails, with the exception of being able to win at the highest level. When it comes to misconduct, it wasn't properly handled. There was no accountability.
4: There could be misconduct in the next 6 months.
0: There wasn't discipline. There wasn't leadership. That is the job of the athletic director.
3: But that's what they're telling you, is we value the winning that you brought more than we condemn the scandal surrounding it.
4: I just want to be clear. You heard me laughing and saw me laughing.
3: It's outrageous, actually.
4: I was not laughing at Heather nor this story. I was laughing at CeCe's facial expressions while consuming all there is with this story. And the I told you guys, I'm confused by this. Now you understand why. It's wild. Unless they're going to do, you know, the Howie Roseman Eagles when Chip Kelly was there. And it's like, I know you normally work here. You're going to work over there. Where's over there? The building over there for a couple of years. Ward Manuel is going to have to get a new entrance to the athletic department. He's going to go somewhere else. If they're going to just bury him somewhere else, fine. They should let us know that, though. It's a public institution. I don't get it. I truly do not get it. I get this. When CeCe talks about 5-hour energy, CeCe always talks about it, as well as Harry Douglas in the afternoons. It's a big part of ESPN Radio, and CeCe will tell you why.
0: Oh, yeah. 5-hour energy, that's the only way I start my day. 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
29: I accidentally went to a Stevie Nicks cover band this weekend.
30: Awesome. Stevie, the Queen.
29: I walk in. This is a lot of 55-year-olds here.
30: Your demo. Exact demo, yeah.
29: Apparently people are switching from dating apps to medieval times to find dates now. And I went to the Renaissance Fair, and I feel like I got dragged for it.
31: People are going to the Renaissance Fair to date?
29: Yeah, dude.
32: Like Costello.
29: Yeah, see, I was on it.
31: Any brothers at the Renaissance Fair.
33: I'm over it. I'm sick and tired and over it.
29: Get a life.
34: Yes, each and every day at this time, our producer, Pat Costello, gives us items in and around sports, entertainment, his life, that he is over. Pat.
29: I am falling apart.
30: Oh.
29: It was a lovely day yesterday, so I went, you know what? I'm going to get up from the couch. I'm going to go take a nice walk. I'm at a local walking trail. And it was beautiful, and I feel terrible. My hip is killing me. It feels like it's going to pop out of its socket. My knees are both killing me, and the ball of my left foot is killing me. This walking thing is no joke. Nuno, you're a big walker. Why didn't you warn me?
6: Well, no, because you need to do it consistently, Pat.
4: I have questions.
6: Get out there every day.
29: I mean, I've been decently consistent as a walker, just not on that particular path.
4: Didn't you just walk a golf course for like 2.5 hours?
29: This is what I'm saying. I walk.
4: I feel like you should be ready.
29: And I feel terrible.
4: Huh. Just from walking.
29: Yeah, I'm falling apart, man.
4: I think you need new shoes.
29: Nope, it was just a straight walking path.
3: Flat.
4: It's concerning.
7: Pat, you're still young enough where this should not be an issue.
29: Man, I played sports my whole life growing up, and yeah, it didn't go well for me then. So.
3: I think Nuno is onto something here. Maybe you're learning that you live perhaps a sedentary lifestyle.
7: Sedentary.
3: And that you need to get out there and be more active.
29: I'm a pretty active guy.
7: You know, I am. I know you guys know this, but I'll just reiterate along Pat's lines there a little bit. I'm sick. You know, I was at dinner two nights ago with another couple, and I told this guy that I'm friends with, Mark. I said, you know, I run 2 miles every day. I did the whole spiel about how I run, whatever. Texted me yesterday morning. He's like, I ran the 2 miles. Like, you inspired me. That bothered me.
3: Why?
7: I had to do 5 yesterday. Like,
0: you're
7: trying
0: insane.
7: To show him up.
0: You're insane.
7: Then he did a 4-mile walk.
6: So
7: then I had to do another walk because it bothered me.
6: Can't see Michelle. Pat, I know this is your segment, but can't see Michelle. Have we not had the conversation about Evan making it about himself?
3: Yeah.
6: Like, this guy's improving himself, and Evan's like, no, not on my watch, buddy.
7: That's right.
6: You're not going to outdo me.
7: That's right.
6: I'm going to hit 5 miles.
7: Yeah, it bothered
6: that
7: me.
6: Guy by you.
7: It bothered me. It really actually bothered me.
0: More is not always better, though.
7: No, it was good. I needed it. I have been eating a lot recently. In case you didn't see, Friday night, I think I ate a lot.
3: You know who else ate a lot on Friday?
7: You did a great job.
3: Your girl.
7: You ate everything. Except for the shrimp.
3: I had 4 shrimp on that plate.
7: I actually, at the hibachi cookout that we had on Friday night, there was a moment. I know Smalls well enough. There was a moment. She didn't say anything. I looked at her and I turned to my wife and to Steve from sales who was sitting next to me. I said, oh, she's in trouble. I could tell. She gave this like almost like, got to get through this somehow look. She was in pain. In pain.
3: I hurt myself.
7: Also,
3: woman enough to say it, I hurt myself.
7: I have a question. I'm just going to throw this out there to UCC. You brought a beautiful bottle of wine to the house, which
0: correct.
7: I appreciate. And I said to my wife on Saturday morning, we were finishing cleaning up. I said, where's the bottle of wine? The Canty's.
0: Oh, that was gone.
7: He drank his own wine that he brought to my house. And my wife said, and not only did he do that, correct me if I'm wrong, I got sources. Did you not get a to-go cup? You weren't driving.
0: Yeah.
7: He took a cup. He poured the wine in the cup.
0: Yes. And allegedly.
7: Allegedly.
4: I saw it happen.
7: You saw it, Kim?
29: Allegedly saw it.
4: He asked the hibachi chef to pour it.
29: What are we doing?
0: God, allegedly.
7: So, because my whole thought was.
3: I'm snitching on you.
0: Could neither confirm nor deny.
7: Wait,
29: so my client is innocent.
3: This is a BYOB situation. Not a hostess situation.
7: How do we feel about this? You bring a gift. Nuno brought Portuguese wine.
3: Oh, very cool.
4: I also brought one.
6: I did, yeah.
7: You brought as well, Kim.
3: So I brought flowers.
7: You brought flowers, which I did a terrible job because I noticed at one point my wife was talking to Cece and his wife for like 30 minutes. And she was holding the flowers. And then I came over and like, yeah, you know what? Maybe I should take those from her. She had like 20 things in her hands talking to them. Yeah, I was. But so my whole thought was this unbelievable bottle of wine that Cece gave us. We have people coming over Thursday night. I'm like, this is perfect. We're going to look great. We're going to put this out. It's gone because he drank the whole thing. Anyway.
0: Okay, so hold on. Let me say this. In my defense,
7: Fridays during the football season.
0: That's true. So I'm a big believer that if you're going to bring something as a gift at a cookout or a barbecue, it should be something that you love and enjoy.
7: Well, clearly it was.
0: And I shared it with you. And I shared it with your guest. I wasn't the only one that had some of that wine.
29: Did you open the wine yourself?
0: No.
29: Did you ask for the wine to be opened?
0: No, the bartender opened it.
29: Yeah, no, I get that. But did you ask him to open it or did somebody else ask first?
0: It was already open.
29: Okay.
0: It was already open.
29: Were you the first one to drink out of it?
7: I don't. Did you have any of the fancy wine?
0: How am I going to know?
3: I had the strawberry margaritas.
0: To drink out of it? I don't know.
4: Who else had some? I don't drink, so I don't know.
0: But it was a Magnum bottle of Napa wine.
4: Nuno, did you have any of this CC wine?
0: But here's the thing. I know I can't drink the entire Magnum bottle of wine.
3: And it was cashed.
0: It's impossible.
3: And the thing was cashed.
9: I didn't have any.
3: No, I'm saying like it was done.
0: I guess. Yes.
3: Okay, so there had to be another
0: person.
4: Did your wife drink at all?
0: No, she no.
4: Yeah, so no.
9: We're eliminating a lot of options here, Casey.
4: Were you there? We didn't realize.
9: I snuck in. Was it Killer Mike? Did he have like half of it?
4: That's possible. Mike may have had.
0: Possible.
9: He was having margaritas.
4: No, I don't want it. This was not meant to be a makeup call.
0: I'm going to do it now.
4: Oh, no, it's backfired.
0: So Thursday, you have guests coming.
4: Yeah.
0: I will have a bottle of wine.
3: There we go.
0: On Thursday.
9: That's the right thing to do.
0: I will have that same bottle of wine.
4: That's what I'm gonna do.
9: Not only am I falling apart, but I also failed yesterday, and I failed yet again to accomplish a sports bucket list item. Yesterday was Masters Rejection Day, and I'm still O for life. No, it's Rejection Day.
3: Not for all of us.
9: Did you get accepted?
3: My dad did. We're going to the Masters.
0: Hello!
4: Wait, what?
3: My dad got in. He called me yesterday. It's number two on my bucket list to take my dad to the Masters, and he's taking me.
0: That is awesome.
3: We're going to the Masters. Sorry, Pat.
0: Congratulations.
3: I'm so excited. I was emailed about it.
4: Did you put in for the off day?
3: Not yet, but I
4: don't give it to her. No, I'm just kidding.
3: In April.
4: Wait, no, this is, in all seriousness,
3: so
4: this
3: major,
4: is a fascinating
3: guys.
4: Thing.
3: I'm so excited.
4: Does it get crossed off your bucket list? Because it's not exactly the way it's going down, but...
3: I'm gonna.
4: Yes, right?
9: You're going to the Masters with your dad. Check.
3: Yeah, we're checking it off the list. I will do some research and try to find something that I could do for him while we're there. That's special.
4: I can help you with that.
3: Thank you.
0: I mean, you got to have the hat, though, right?
3: Have to.
0: You have to have a hat.
3: Have to. I mean, I'm getting merch for all of us.
0: Yes.
3: But
4: you should look at the prices before you agree to that.
3: I don't care. This is a once in a lifetime thing. But to think that I get to walk that course and be there at Augusta National with my dad is the coolest thing I could possibly
4: do. Really dumb question. Is it for all the days or is it just a day specific? How does that work?
3: It's the, it's for a specific.
4: A specific day.
9: Okay. You can put in for like as many as you want, but I think you only get accepted the one.
3: What are the options, Pat? There's like a couple different
9: options. Wednesday through Sunday. Maybe Tuesday.
3: It's not Sunday. I forget exactly the day. Let me text him.
4: Actually works because then you fly back Sunday morning. Actually works perfectly. I don't know why I'm planning your travel schedule,
0: So do you want Thursday, Friday, or Saturday?
3: I think it's Thursday.
0: Oh, that's great. The first day?
3: I think it's the early one.
4: Look at you.
9: That's a good
0: that
9: day, too.
0: Awesome.
3: I went and saw The Odyssey yesterday. I was sobbing at the end. I was already emo, and then I walk out. I get the call from my dad. Pack your bags. We're going to Augusta.
0: We're going to golf heaven.
3: We're going to the Masters?
0: Golf heaven.
3: I can't wait.
9: I want to be mad at you for rubbing this in, but I can't be mad at you at all.
3: Thank you, Pat.
9: I'm mostly just jealous.
4: Pat, behind the scenes,
3: I appreciate that.
4: Reveal. Did you know she got that?
9: No.
4: Oh, so you brought that?
3: I wasn't
4: going to
3: say anything because I felt bummed for Pat that he didn't get in. But I'm too excited. I mean, you can't blame me. I'm too excited.
0: Is there a way we can classify Pat as a service animal or emotional support person?
3: Service animal.
4: He's a service animal.
0: I'm just trying to find a way to get.
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6: One hour away. You set it up. You did it. You deserve it. You set it up.
7: No, we all did it. But we have one of the greatest artists to ever live coming in studio to hang out with us in 1 hour. Lil Wayne here on Unsportsmanlike. Live with us.
6: Where is he going to sit? Is he sitting in the regular guest seat?
8: He can sit wherever the hell he wants to sit.
6: Oh, I know.
7: He can sit in the regular guest seat. Oh, wherever he's most comfortable.
8: No question.
6: Okay.
7: He's a guest in our home. He can sit where he wants.
6: This is exciting. Lil Wayne, 1 hour from now. You know, it's...
7: Are you going to try to rap in front of him? Please don't.
8: What? You know he is. You know what's going to happen.
6: Why would I do that? He's one of the greatest.
8: Because you can't help yourself.
6: I'd walk
8: you always
6: the club.
8: Recite rap
6: like
8: lyrics.
7: See, Evan, why don't we just let him get it out right now?
6: He has two things in one song that are just like, he literally in one song mentions Pat Riley and Mazel Tov. I mean, you had me at hello at that point. In one song, how am I not going to do that? The other thing I've been thinking about with him is how many guest appearances he makes on so many tracks. Like, there are so many artists that he's been on their tracks and their songs that he just makes better. Like, all of a sudden, somebody's singing or rapping, whatever, and then you hear him. It's like, oh, my God, it's so much better. And he's such a legit, hardcore sports fan. Like, he'll communicate with Smalls about, like, you know, the Packers' backup offensive line is a little spotty right now. Like, he's like Canty in this stuff.
7: Are you ready to face Lil Wayne in person and let him know your thoughts on what you think the Green Bay Packers are and will or won't be this season?
6: Okay, well,
8: y'all Packers fans think your quarterback is suspect. Y'all believe that.
7: I don't.
6: I have two categories in my handwritten notes. One is like the entertainment and life questions,
7: yes.
6: And the other is sports questions. Top of the sports questions is about Jordan Love.
7: What's the question?
6: Wait till 9 a.m. Eastern. And
7: good tease.
6: Yeah, thank
7: you're
6: you.
7: A pro.
6: Thanks, Smalls.
7: But just so you know, he's ready for that. He knows that you think he's suspect.
8: Y'all should be ready for the Jordan Love questions. Y'all know the guy is a different quarterback in the final 2 months than he is the first 2 months. And it happens every year.
7: Well, we had questions about Jalen Hurts. We had questions about Sam Darnold.
8: Jalen Hurts has been to two Super Bowls and won one.
7: Correct. But heading into that...
6: correct is heading where into it is. Schefter's here. Let's get Adam in the mix. 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
7: great
6: on
7: point.
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8: Oh,
6: let's do our best to not make this Adam's fault as to what's going on with Michigan right now. But, Adam, we sat here for about a half hour reading through the reporting, discussing the Ward Manuel situation at your school, and none of us seem to understand what's going on. In your words, through your viewpoint as an alum, what is going on now with Ward Manuel and Michigan?
9: Well, they said yesterday that he's stepping aside. He's going to finish the year. And obviously, I think that allows them some type of transition period to find an athletic director. I don't know if you want to start the football season, go into the basketball season. And this is not my world, so this is my theory.
6: Mm-hmm.
9: With out an athletic director, and you'd like to have somebody that helps oversee everything. But I think that they feel like, with some of the events that have unfolded there in recent years, that in their minds, it might be best to make a change. But I would also point out that Woods also had great success with some of the coaches that he's hired and the championships that he's brought in a lot of different sports. And so, you know, it just depends on who you ask. But I think that they're keeping him on to help the transition while they find a new athletic director.
8: And Shefty, that's probably the most confusing part to all of this, because what Ward Manuel has done over the last 3 years is a run that every athletic director would envy, right? You get championships in revenue-producing sports over the last 3 seasons, then all of a sudden you feel pretty good about your job security. So I guess with the independent investigation that was launched and the findings therein, if there was enough for Michigan to want to eventually part company with Ward Manuel, why wouldn't they do that now?
9: Well, because I think they want to keep him on to assist the transition, but they're not implicating him, but they're making a change, so it's a gray area. So I think that's why you're asking the question. And I don't have the answer to that, because obviously it goes pretty deep here to figure out exactly why they're doing that. If you're making a change, then make the change. If you're not, then don't. But they're kind of playing it both ways here. They're making a change, but they're keeping him on to help with the transition. And I think that's why people are confused about how they're handling the whole process.
7: Adam, thank you for your insight on Michigan. But we're 50 days away from the NFL season kicking off, so let's talk a little NFL football. Maybe you can answer this question for us, because we were wondering earlier in the show, what's Jerry Jones up to? He's been weirdly quiet recently.
9: Yeah, well, that'll change, you would think. And the Cowboys go to camp, and everybody loves to talk about the Cowboys, and I think the Cowboys are going to be good and competitive and relevant this year. There'll be plenty of attention. And, you know, there are no press conferences really for Jerry to hold forth since the owners' meetings, or maybe the draft. Even though we haven't heard from Mike, I would think they'll be hearing from him soon enough. They'll be gathering in training camp. By this time next week, every single team will be in training camp. And I'm sure that you'll be hearing from Jerry Jones shortly thereafter, Michelle.
10: We're talking with Adam Schefter, of course, yarn on Sportsmanlike, brought to us by ZipRecruiter, Adam Schefter podcast, wherever podcasts are found. I'm not interested usually in asking about people's families, but when they make it public and it becomes a huge deal, I will.
9: Yeah.
10: What have you made of Aaron Rodgers' offseason as he's saying bonding with his teammates and now with his parents?
9: You know, exactly what you said, Evan. I saw the pictures and I saw the post, and obviously people have discussed over the years how he's been estranged from his family, but then he himself posted pictures last night with his mother and father and other family members. And, I mean, look, everybody gets to post whatever they want to post. You can be as public or as private as you want. And he has liked to fashion himself as a private guy and ask for his privacy, but when you do that and you introduce that into the public realm, you're inviting discussion about your family. So it's another one of these gray areas that's a little odd, because he's wanted his privacy and a family should be off limits. Yet here he is posting, knowing that this has to be now brought up, like you're asking me about it. And I don't have any insight into what he and his family talked about, how this came about, why he met with them, his motivation for doing so. But I did find it interesting that he posted about it, right? If you're going to do, and again, everybody's different. They handle their situations how they want. But my only thought would be, based on how he's asked for his privacy and how he's wanted to be left alone, that I would have thought that something like that would have been a private situation, but he chose to publicize it. And so, as a reporter, I think when training camp opens and when he holds his first press conference, I think it's fair to say, you know, you can ask away about it. Why did you post about it? What do you take away from this? What does this mean for you? Does this bring you more fulfillment and mental peace? Whatever it is, could it impact you on the football field? I mean, again, he is the one that invited the questions by posting it.
10: I'm so glad you answered it the way you answered it. I'm uncomfortable asking it. I'm uncomfortable hearing your answer. And I think your answer is a brilliant one in that now it becomes a story because you're asking us to make it a story, which hopefully, let's do it this. Let's spin it this way before Michelle goes. I'll just say this. Let's hope this is some amazing fairy tale story where Aaron is right. Transparent and says, hey, we had our stuff just like anybody would have. We now have moved past it, and here's where we're at.
7: Like, families are complicated.
10: Let's hope it's that. But you're right, Adam. It's now something that if you're Brooke Pryor, ESPN, a tremendous Steelers reporter, she's where I saw it. She's obviously on top of it because that's her job, right? Mm-hmm. And now it's like a thing. It just it happened late last night. It became a story. I just wanted to make sure we hit on it. So, go ahead.
7: Yeah, Adam, I wanted to ask you about another relationship. So Cam Scadaboo, Giants running back, we know that his season ended early last year because he had a tibia fracture and a right ankle dislocation. Over the weekend at Fanatics Fest, he made an appearance and was attempting to do a backflip. It failed, but he said he's perfectly fine. How are the Giants receiving things like this with Cam Scadaboo going out there and doing stunts like this, knowing that he was coming off of this injury and they need him to be healthy? How is John Harbaugh and company receiving stuff like this?
9: Well, I can't imagine that they're particularly excited about seeing videos like that with him doing backflips and falling over and, as Jackson Dart said, over-rotating, which is a problem I often have when...
7: Classic issue, Adam.
10: Oh, what a line, Chef.
9: I guard against over-rotating when I flip.
10: True.
9: And I've usually been successful, but Cam Scadaboo is not. And so here's what I would say. That is who Cam Scadaboo is. Like, this is not a surprise. This is a guy who would headbutt brick walls before every college football game. Why does it all of a sudden seem surprising that he's backflipping in the offseason coming off a dislocated ankle and fractured tibia? That's who he is. He plays that way. He lives that way. He acts that way. And is probably always going to be that way. That's just who he is. He's a modern day John Riggins, Rob Gronkowski, have fun, live it up, not worry, live for the moment kind of guy. And so, yeah, in a perfect world, the Giants would say, we don't want you doing anything to risk yourself for injury. And I know Cam Scadaboo promised Giants fans, I'm not going to get hurt before the season, but I didn't realize that you could predict what's going to happen to your bones and ligaments and tendons when you over-rotate on a backflip. I didn't realize that, but that's good to know. Like, maybe more players should guarantee that they won't get hurt before the start of the season.
8: Absolutely ridiculous, Shefty. But transitioning to the training camp beginning for a lot of teams, Shefty, we're in that window in the weeks in and around training camp where teams extend players that they want to keep around as a part of their core for the long term. What are some of the players and some of the teams that you're looking to get deals done in the coming weeks?
9: Well, I think the ones that always stand out are the quarterback ones, right? Like Jacoby Brissett stayed away from Cardinals offseason activities largely other than their mandatory minicamp because he wants an adjustment of his contract. And the Cardinals veterans report to training camp tomorrow. So, again, just putting myself in that position, if I'm Jacoby Brissett, I'm under contract, you can't risk some of the fines and penalties. You show up there. I expected he would show up there. I don't know that he will, but I would expect that he would. And you work with them to get an adjusted contract, which I'm sure they've been talking about through the offseason. Baker Mayfield, similar situation. That should not be a difficult deal to get done. I think we can almost do that deal right now. That number should be about $50 million a year, roughly, for Baker Mayfield. He's got 1 year left in his contract. He said that he wants to have a deal done by the start of camp where he's not talking. But the Buccaneers' history has been to do deals in training camp, not right before camp. So you're going to tell me that Baker Mayfield is going to get to camp, and if they don't have a deal by the time camp starts, I told you that's the deadline. I'm not talking anymore. Like, no. And the Buccaneers' history has been to get something done, so I would imagine that they'll try to figure out a way to get done. C.J. Stroud, it's always the quarterbacks right now. There are some other deals. Bijan Robinson, I would expect at some point before the start of the season, probably sooner rather than later, new deal. Jahmyr Gibbs is out there. Tucker Kraft, the Packers have been active in re-signing their own players, like Devontae Wyatt yesterday. Tucker Kraft is on their wish list to get done. So there are always a lot of extensions, and there usually seem to be a uptick in them as camps open because players wisely want to get things done before they put themselves at any further risk.
10: There's another contract extension that seemingly is on the table here, and that is for the commissioner of the NFL. What do you know about Goodell's contract extension, Adam?
9: I think it's further along than people even realize anyway, and Mark Maskey wrote about it. It's been out there, and again, I think it's almost a formality that it's getting done. Like, it's I think it's well along the way. Let's just say that.
10: Well, and just a quick follow-up on that, Adam. What is it specifically? Like, if the owners had to say...
11: Summer at the ballpark. There's nothing like it. 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
9: I think it's well along the way. Let's just say that.
10: Well, and just a quick follow-up on that, Adam. What is it specifically?

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2: 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Don't forget that 1-2, Adam.
1: Back to the 1-2. And Roger Goodell is presiding over a league where the values of the franchises are greater than ever before. Now, maybe any one of us could have been commissioner and the same would have happened, but he has been the one that has, again, been at the forefront of the league's international expansion, its TV rights deals, the state of the game, everything that you want to or don't want to credit him for. And so he works for the owners. The owners, by and large, really like him. The league is in a great spot. Why would you not look to extend somebody that has made the league as productive and profitable as it currently is?
3: Adam, last thing from me. We are in week number 3 of waiting for LeBron to make a decision. The NFL player you remember most similarly covering that was like this, where you had to wait around and were dying for information about where he was going to play next.
1: Different situation because he wasn't really a free agent, but I would say Aaron Rodgers is probably the closest thing. And, you know, in free agency in the NFL, players usually go fairly quickly. Almost everybody goes fairly quickly. There are very few free agents that wait weeks into free agency unless they have an injury or some extenuating circumstance to make a decision. And so I don't know if there's one that really matches up similarly to LeBron, but if you remember Aaron Rodgers, everybody was waiting to decide whether you play, retire, trade, and that went on for weeks and weeks and weeks. So to me, that would be the next closest one that we have to compare it to.
3: All right, Adam, go work on your backflips. We appreciate the time. Thanks so much as always.
1: All right, I'll try not to over-rotate. Have a great day, everybody.
3: Adam Schefter podcast available wherever podcasts are found. 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
4: This is the Adam Schefter Reaction Draft.
5: You miss any of our conversation with Adam Schefter? Wow. There was a lot there.
4: On Unsportsmanlike.
5: Adam Schefter Topic Draft. We do it each and every week after Schefter joins us. Excuse me. The most interesting things that Adam had to say. Michelle Smallman goes first, then CeCe, then me, Evan Cohen, then Vegas East, our great producers in Bristol. Go ahead.
6: You guys might be surprised with this, but my first pick in the Adam Schefter Topic Draft is what we just ended this conversation with Adam. That it's essentially a formality, the extension that Roger Goodell will continue to be the commissioner of the NFL. He said that the owners really like him and that the league is in such a great spot when you look at what the Seattle Seahawks just sold for, $9.612 billion. We talk about how the NFL is king in sports all the time. Roger Goodell, obviously, the steward of that. So to think that he will remain in charge, I think, is incredibly important for the league.
5: Yeah, I thought it was interesting when Adam was talking about the most impactful characteristic that the owners see with him and obviously the money made. See, I would have thought, total guess, is his ability to take the punch.
6: Which, you know, he does.
5: He does, right? Like, he's the pinata for the league voluntarily of, like, you know, I have to take the punches for the candy to come out of the pinata.
6: So think about that.
7: Reputation is great for the NFL owners, but money is better.
6: Right. But you get both with Goodell, right?
7: You get both with Goodell.
6: You're going to be our shield and we're going to make more money? Check, check.
5: He's the shield for the shield.
6: Win-win?
5: Win-win. Yeah. All right, number two, CeCe.
7: University of Michigan wants Ward Manuel to stick around to help out with the transition to the next athletic director? Why and for what? You're in this situation because of, and I quote, a lack of accountability in properly addressing misconduct, failed organizational structure, issues with oversight and reporting of behavioral issues in your athletic department. Why do you want that guy to stick around to help the transition to the next athletic director?
6: Because he knows how to hire winners.
7: Yeah, apparently he also knows how to hire people that get investigations lost.
6: Sure. But he knows how to hire winners.
7: Okay.
6: I'm not absolving it. That's the only thing I could come up with.
5: All right, number three. My pick is what Adam said about it should be easy with the Bucs and Baker. It's not to me that Baker Mayfield is not a very good quarterback. He is. And it's not that the Bucs haven't been competitive in winning divisions previously to last year with Baker. I just didn't know it was an obvious give him $50 million and call it a day.
7: I guess I didn't realize
5: that. And maybe it is, and maybe that number sounds bigger than it actually is in NFL terms.
7: No, $50 million is $50 million.
5: No, but I'm saying there are $60 million guys.
7: Sure.
5: I guess here's what way I would say it. I thought, mistakenly obviously, the Bucks may go to the place of, we did it once, why can't we do it again? In other words, you know, if I'm just making this up, if Kyler Murray is okay this year with the Vikings and the Vikings only want to give him 20, then maybe the Bucks say, all right, we'll give you 30 for the next 3 years, a 3-year $90 million deal. Like, we'll find our next version of Baker Mayfield until we find the younger franchise quarterback. That's not what Adam's saying that they are saying, that the 31-year-old, to his credit, is going to seemingly be their franchise quarterback at $50 million.

0: $1 million a year. That it seems like an obvious deal that everyone should get done. I was unaware of that. So that, to me, was my pick as to the most interesting thing that I thought that Adam said in response to CeCe's question about the QB contract extensions.
1: I think what's fascinating about that, though, with Baker Mayfield is if you're not signing him, what are you doing at quarterback?
0: Well, that's the other thing that I was confused about, because we've talked about this, that they're never seemingly in the QB market in the first round. Like, I thought it was ripe for the taking either this year or next year to just draft a first round QB and stash him for a little bit. Mm-hmm. That maybe sign Baker to maybe they sign him to a 2-year, $100 million extension, and that's where the 50 comes in, and then you still can draft a quarterback. It doesn't sound like he'd go for that, though. Because obviously writing would be on the wall at that case that, you know, hey, I'm on my way out. I don't need to be at 31 years old. I still could have a decade left in me playing quarterback at that, you know, at a high level. All right, Vegas East, your pick, fourth.
2: All right, so Pat bullied me into taking this one because I wasn't going to take this one. But that my organization that I root for, the Giants, aren't thrilled with Cam Scottable. But I'm going to aggregate Shefty and say that he is the next John Riggins, so they shouldn't worry about his actions right now.
0: Did you say I'm going to aggregate Shefty?
2: Yeah, I'm going to aggregate Shefty.
3: That's
2: right
3: what
2: now.
3: The headline would be. It would be like, Adam Schefter says Cam Scottable is the next Rob Gronkowski.
2: John Riggins.
0: Yeah, so Adam wasn't saying it that way, obviously. He was saying that that was the same kind of attitude maybe for those kinds of guys. Just to be clear, Cam Scottable is nowhere near the Hall of Fame.
2: Correct. Right? You know, actually, what I really want to go with, and this is, it's a shot at the Cardinals, how meaningless of a franchise in terms of a national perspective you need to be that you don't have a quarterback and no one talks about you.
4: That is such a great point, Nuno. They don't have a quarterback right now.
0: Well, Jacoby, to his credit, Jacoby Brissett is acting like he is the quarterback because he just took all the guys to Florida and he's working out with his entire crew. So to his credit... Well, I'm just saying he's acting as a leader, as he is, as he's been for his whole life. He's a leader of men and people, but sure. He's really not their quarterback, I guess.
4: But it's the situation has not been resolved. In any other set of circumstances, especially in mid-July, we would be talking about this nonstop, and we have not even touched it, barely, at all. Mm.
0: Can't say the same about what's coming up next. The latest with LeBron James and where he will play. We will get to that coming up. We're on Sportsmanlike, presented by Progressive Insurance.
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16: 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We're on Sportsmanlike here on ESPN Radio. ESPNU. We're still waiting. We're still waiting. LeBron James has yet to make a decision as to where he's going to play next year, but we do have a couple of updates here. What are those updates? Rich Paul of Clutch Sports said Monday that he does not know when his client will decide and what team he'll play for next season. We're not going to be rushed, was the quote from Rich Paul, said in the latest episode of Game Over with Max Kellerman, and it was released Monday night. We're not going to be rushed. It's his choice to make, and when he makes the choice, he'll make it. Stop there. That tells you what about when and where LeBron is going to play, if anything.
17: I mean, I understand not wanting to be rushed in being deliberate in making this decision because this is more likely than not going to be the last NBA jersey that you put on. And you want to make sure that you have the right destination to end what has been a legendary career through the first

0: 23 seasons. So I get that part of it. But what I don't understand is what we're waiting on in terms of making the decision. Because I have a hard time believing that LeBron James doesn't have a clear vision for what he wants in this final chapter of his career. And so I just don't understand why it's taking this long to execute that vision and sign with the team that gives him the best opportunity, the best platform to go out on top.
1: I'm with you because this is someone who, spanning more than two decades now, has been incredibly intentional about every move he's made. This is somebody who we always say is thinking steps ahead. And he, if I had to guess, has it in his mind what the plan is. He's just waiting for what he and his team deem to be the perfect time. And no one's opinion is going to sway that. Whether it's the public getting perhaps a little annoyed with this waiting game, you had the commissioner of the NBA and Adam Silver who made hortatory comments trying to sway LeBron. Hortatory is our word of the day. It means encouraging, urging, or strongly persuading someone to take a particular action. That's what Adam Silver did. He tried to make hortatory comments in order for LeBron to speed up this decision.
2: God, how much he doubles and triples down with the word.
1: That's like the word.
2: In the flow of conversation.
0: I don't know if there was ever a smooth way to get that in there.
1: But we tried.
0: You tried.
1: We tried. Just like Adam Silver tried to get LeBron to speed this up to no avail.
2: But we knew as soon as Silver made those comments, they were so out of character that it was going to stand out like a sore thumb. And it did, to a point that Draymond Green on his show, on the Draymond Green show, was on his podcast, was saying, well, that actually could have backfired. And by the way, if Adam Silver is waiting for LeBron to make these his decision for scheduling, let me just ask a question. As we sit here today, is a Giannis-led team not high profile enough to put on Christmas Day? I would say they are.
0: Of course they are.
2: Is Jalen Brown and the Philadelphia 76ers not big time enough, like against the Celtics, to put on Christmas Day?
1: Definitely.
0: That'd be great.
2: Okay, so the only one that maybe is, I'm not sure, are the Cavs. They were in the Eastern Conference Finals last year. You could put them up against the Knicks. The Knicks are awesome. They're the champs. It's not like these are teams that you can't put on Christmas Day. You can make your schedule.
1: You've got one, maybe two more years left of LeBron James. And if this indecision has shown us anything, as you said, he is still definitively the face of the league. And all of those other different players and team combinations that you just laid out, do they trump the last season or potentially two of LeBron James? Or at least that Adam Silver and the powers that be in the NBA want to be able to make that decision where they slot LeBron?
2: We're now searching. We're at a point where we're searching, right? We're coming up with crazy reasons like, oh, well, maybe for me, I'm like in my head, son's development. CeCe and I are both parents. Everything in our life is about our kids' development. He has his son in these little baby swimming classes for his development. I have my kids at camp for their development. Everything is for kids' development. Where is his son's development? Miami could be the spot because Bronny would be developed better. Well, now you just gave me another one. Any little breadcrumb. Maybe he doesn't want to play on Christmas, and maybe he's waiting for them to make the schedule so he doesn't have to play on Christmas.
1: So he can be with his family?
2: Yeah, because when was the last time he had Christmas with his family with no basketball?
0: You think LeBron James doesn't want to play on Christmas Day?
2: You get what I'm saying. We're trying to search for anything.
0: No, that's a great point, though.
1: He did say that his daughter being at home was something that was influencing where he was going to go. He spoke about that.
2: Yeah, and what, she's going to be 12, I think?
1: Yes.
2: What 12-year-old says to their parents, Mom, Dad, whoever, I want to move. Who says that? They don't ever say that because they don't know that moving is even an option, right? They don't think like that. So obviously when he's communicating with his daughter, of course she's going to want to say, well, I like going to this volleyball class. I like with my friends here. Like, I like our life. So then is he going to play for the Warriors or the Clippers?
0: So is he trying to leverage this indecision into getting Golden State to make a move that makes them more attractive?
2: I mean, don't you think that's the one that makes the most sense for him relative to his life? Not basketball, his life.
0: Yeah, because the Washington Wizards have been in this limbo with Anthony Davis. Will they, won't they, with the contract extension? We saw what Trae Young got, the 4-year max deal, $212 million. AD wants some of that money, too. They've been reluctant to give it to him, and I would say rightfully so, given AD's injury history. But AD and LeBron, thick as thieves, AD a clutch client, you can envision a world where LeBron James wants a guy that at his best can be in the conversation for defensive player of the year and could be a 25-point-a-night scorer. And, oh, by the way, we won a championship together before.
2: That's joining Draymond and joining Steph, because you could trade Jimmy Butler for him.
0: Yeah.
2: So, like, for example, I'm looking here. The Warriors last year, their first home game was October 23rd. I'm just looking for... Okay, so they have scenarios in which he literally can go back and forth to L.A. by playing for the Warriors. His family would not have to move. If he knows on an off day his daughter has a volleyball game and he wants to be there, he can eat. What do you think? Steve Kerr and that organization is going to say no on the off day? You have to be around
0: the
2: facility?
0: Don't let him get in the jet.
2: Yeah, exactly. Well, you can't do that. Can't do that. Just ask Kawhi. But you can't.
0: But you know what I mean.
2: Yeah, I understand. But that's why I'm saying, life-wise, it seems like Golden State has always made the most sense. Basketball-wise, it seems like Miami makes the most sense. Now, people could say, well, it's Cleveland. He's going to finish there. I would argue he left on the best possible note, because our lasting memory of LeBron James in Cleveland was winning a title. We forget he played it another year, two more years after that.
1: Yeah, but being there to leave your career on the best possible note seems like the right fit. Because if you go anywhere else and you don't win, but if you go anywhere else and you don't win, we're going to talk about that. It's going to be the one chapter of your career where you didn't win. If you go to Cleveland and for some reason you don't get it done, it will feel more celebratory. It will feel more like we are doing the retrospective, and that it feels right that LeBron James ends his career in that place wearing that uniform.
2: Friday, November 21st of this past year, 2025. Okay. The Golden State Warriors were home against Portland on a Friday night. Their next game was home against Utah on a Monday morning, on Monday night. LeBron James could fly home on Friday night, be home Saturday and Sunday, and take a flight on Monday morning and be good to go. Think about that. He, in essence, could play at home while not playing in Los Angeles. When you have $1 billion...
0: And play with somebody that will be considered a top 10 player in the history of the sport.
2: So let's go there. So... again, we're just talking life-wise. We're not talking about championships or basketball. Just life. He'd play with what seemingly is his best friend in the NBA, which is Draymond Green. He'd play with his other best friend in the NBA, which is Anthony Davis. He'd play with the guy that he's been enamored with his whole life, his whole basketball career, which is Steph Curry. And my assumption would be, if Kevin Love wanted to go there, they would happily take Kevin Love. Does anyone
0: and
2: feel...
0: And play for a coach who he's won a gold medal with.
2: Again, and he'd be able to be home for every one of his daughter's things that he would have, which, to his credit, that plays a factor. Again, to his credit, I want him with the Heat. But if he's going to bring up his daughter in any way, shape, or form, this, unless his daughter wants to move as a 12-year-old, which most 12-year-olds don't get a say when you move. My son comes home from camp, I want to move. The answer is no. That's not up to you. What do you mean? You're 12. You pay to move then.
0: He doesn't get a say.
2: Thank God nothing would be a God forbid for him to move. That's what I'm saying. You know
0: no,
2: what I'm saying?
0: I'm just messing with you, man.
2: Would your son get a say at 12?
0: No.
2: Here's the school you're going to. Here's the after-school program.
0: If he paid some bills with some NIL, then
2: that's
0: maybe.
2: Right. My wife and I literally had a conversation yesterday. We're like, you know what? When my son gets home from camp, the garage is dirty. He's cleaning that thing. So anyway.
0: You want to say? How about these bills?
2: Yeah, exactly. You want to say where we're going to live? Clean the damn garage first.
0: No doubt.
2: You were saying?
1: I'm just a bit surprised that you want him in Miami based on everything we know about you and your complicated Miami Heat relationship with LeBron James.
2: Yeah, I want him in Miami because I think I love Pat Riley so much that I think it's the final coup. I'm going to get both Giannis and LeBron, and I'm going to close that open hole that I have in me of the one thing I lost.
3: Or you're a bandwagon fraud fan.
1: Oh,
2: cool. Or that.
3: Because that's what it is.
2: Right. So the point is, for me, it's all about Pat Riley. It's all about Pat Riley. That's
1: but does
2: the
1: it
2: one-
1: close that loop if they don't win?
2: Yes, it does. It closes the loop because there's nobody. Jimmy Butler ends on a bad note with everyone, unfortunately, but there's nobody he's ending on a bad note with. And I'm not saying he's ending, but it's just it feels like a nice way of closing that loop. Again, life-wise, it feels like the Warriors make the most sense to me based on everything that we've heard. Well, at some point we could paint the studio LeBron's team's colors, but right now they're going to stay gray, Smalls.
1: Today's not that day.
2: Yeah.
1: Look, the best teams know when to make their move. 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
2: 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No big deal. Along with Michelle Smallman, Chris Canty, Evan Cohen with you. If you missed any of this show today, go back on the podcast and listen to all of our conversations around LeBron, the controversy at Michigan around their AD Ward manual out at the end of the season. Oh, excuse me, at the end of the calendar year, excuse me. And we did the ESPN Radio Rank'em series, CC's Power Rankings on Tuesdays, brought to us by SoFi. Dallas Cowboys per CC top five offenses. He had the Dallas Cowboys number one on his list, LA Chargers 2, Detroit Lions 3, Baltimore Ravens 4, New England Patriots 5. I have been told by both CeCe and Nuno I'm not allowed to bring up that the Red Sox have won 14 games in a row because it bothers them too much. In addition, I'd like to bring up one other thing that has been lingering this show that we haven't fully addressed.
1: What?
2: That is the concept of getting hit by a pitch, and that Michelle does not think it would be that bad to get hit by a pitch, a 90-mile-per-hour fastball, if it's on your shoulder. You said that.
1: I said.
2: And CeCe and I winced at you.
1: No, I said I would prefer shoulder over rib.
2: But you made it seem like there are parts of the body that if you get hit with a 90-mile-per-hour fastball, it'd be okay. Like, I don't think there's any part of the body where it'd be okay.
13: Well, yeah, if you get hit in the back, it's a way better than getting hit in the head.
2: But is it? But I don't want to get hit in the back with a 90-mile-per-hour fastball.
13: Yeah, but if you had to.
1: Or, God forbid, cracked ribs? Miserable.
2: Right, but the point is...
1: It's worse than just a bruise.
2: So you're telling me, Pat Costello, you've been hit by a baseball, correct, when you play baseball?
13: Yeah, many times.
2: I mean, anyone who's played baseball obviously has, but like you played at a higher level where you got hit by like a 90-mile-per-hour baseball?
13: Yeah, it was like 85, 90, right in that range.
2: And where were you hit and what was the pain?
13: It was in like the upper shoulder and it was scary because I thought it was going to hit me in the face. There was like stitches on my arm for days. It hurt really bad.
2: What would hurt more, CeCe? Getting hit by the 90-mile-per-hour fastball on the shoulder, like Pat just said, or getting hit by you if you're a quarterback getting sacked?
0: Oh, the fastball.
2: Really?
0: Yeah.
2: Why is that?
0: What do you
2: just because the padding?
0: Baseball is a deadly weapon. What are you talking about?
2: So are you with a helmet on.
0: Yes, that's a good point.
1: Yeah.
0: But I would say that the baseball, because of the concentration of force, if I'm hitting a quarterback, like it's my whole body hitting him, and it's kind of spread out. But if you're throwing a baseball 90 miles an hour and you hit someone, that's going to hurt for a really long time.
13: That baseball feeling goes away a lot quicker than getting lit up in football, though.
1: But also,
0: no way.
1: A baseball's going to hit you in one specific spot, and that's going to hurt for a while. If you're tackling someone, their whole body's going to feel that impact.
0: I've been hit by a baseball, and I've hit NFL players. I think the baseball wins.
2: Wow.
1: Because of the speed.
0: Yes, the speed.
2: Wait, the hardest you ever hit a quarterback?
0: Like helmet to helmet in football, players can sometimes survive it, although you got some cobwebs. You get hit with a baseball and a helmet, you go into the hospital.
13: Yeah, but cobwebs sound so much worse.
2: And the cobwebs last forever, potentially, in some cases.
0: Oh, God.
2: Well, no, I'm just saying. Do you remember the hardest you ever hit someone and then the hardest you've ever been hit?
0: Hardest I've ever hit someone was Tom Brady, and that was on two occasions. 2007 in Texas Stadium, had a free run at him, crushed him. He got up. I couldn't believe he got up. And then, of course...
2: That was with the Cowboys.
0: Yeah, and then once with the Baltimore Ravens, too.
14: Someone else is going to hit him soon.
0: That was the hardest I've ever hit somebody. The hardest I've ever been hit, oddly enough, was by a backup tight end named Jason Dunn. Hell of a blocking tight end, Kansas City Chiefs. I was pursuing a play, crackback block on my own sideline. And what made it worse is that all of my teammates were right there when they saw it. The back of my head was the first thing that hit the ground.
1: Oh, CeCe.
0: So if you can imagine being de-cleated, your feet, your feet over your head, like it was crazy. In terms of the crackback block.
13: You never want to see sky and shoes in the same time.
1: Okay.
0: No.
1: But I would take getting hit by a pitch over that. That sounds awful.
0: No way.
1: That sounds awful.
0: I would take that because I know I got up the next play and I played the next play. I was embarrassed. The only thing that was hurt was my feelings. But I mean, like, if I get hit by a baseball in the upper body area, anywhere in my upper body, that is going to bother me, stay with me longer than being hit in football.
2: So when, of course, you said Tom Brady's name, so I'm going to be distracted by that.
0: Yeah.
2: But when you hit him as hard as you did and he got right back up, respect level goes up for you?
0: Oh, for sure. Because here's the thing. I was on a rookie contract when I hit him. And back in that time in the NFL, there were, you know, envelopes flying around for guys. You know, you don't want players to get injured, but if you knock a guy out, you know, if he's got, if he can't continue to play at a high level, especially if it's a quarterback, your teammates give you a little more than a pat on the back.
2: So basically, CeCe hit Tom Brady, and in that moment, thinking, wow, I can get an apartment and a house now.
0: Well, I had an apartment and a house, but that's another story.
1: Good for you. Good for you.
0: How about them Cowboys?
2: Oh, my God.
1: Oh, I get it.
2: On your rookie scale deal, you had that?
0: Hey, listen, the cost of living in Texas is great.
2: Yeah, I've heard about that.
0: Quality of life as a Cowboy is even better.
13: Wow. I just asked Javonte, because he's been on the record saying that he could tackle Derrick Henry, and he said he'd rather take the fastball.
2: By the way, Javonte and I, Pat wasn't there at the ECHC on Friday night. Before everybody got there, it was Nuno and Javonte, the first two to arrive. And Javonte and I were throwing around that on Friday night. I was exhausted by the end of it, sweating like crazy just from throwing around. And neither Javonte nor I are big-time football players. I think we both learned that about each other. There's no chance in hell he could tackle Derrick Henry.
0: No shot. No shot he could tackle Derrick Henry.
2: I'm just saying, but no I shot. Have visual evidence of him playing football. He also has visual evidence of me playing football, and I'm sure he could believe the interception.
0: Here's the thing. I cannot imagine standing there and essentially being defenseless and having to take a shot from a fastball going 90 miles an hour. I'd much rather stand there and take a shot from an NFL player.
1: I'm dead either way.
2: Smalls, you're 5 foot nothing. Like I don't want to get
14: you're doing the Rudy weight, speech.
0: You're
14: right,
0: 5 foot nothing.
1: 100 nothing.
2: I don't even know that you're 100. That's
13: not
2: the
13: one
2: point.
13: Ounce of athletic ability.
2: Yeah, all of those I've seen.
14: But you've got heart, Smalls.
2: I've seen her trying to shoot a basketball and throw a football.
1: Ran the marathon, sunk the basket, and you saw me play bags at your house. Pretty good.
2: Were you good?
0: Yeah, she was good.
1: Pretty good.
14: You weren't playing against anyone,
13: and you wanted to quit the marathon,
1: but I didn't. I'm a survivor.
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6: 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I noticed that he had these little televisions. I thought it was just like a stage prop, but then I noticed it was like prompters with his lyrics. And I was like, you could do that?

0: Sideline Sports and Light here on ESPN Radio. ESPN U. We are presented by Progressive Insurance, just moments away from Lil Wayne joining us in studio. All the music all day today from Lil Wayne. Very excited for
1: him. Oh, I thought you just moved closer because you like me.
0: I do like you, but okay. I don't like my headset that I just somehow screwed up. This is good timing here. Anyway, I think we all like each other, do we not? I mean, we spent an entire night together Friday night. ECHC, the hibachi that we had at my house on Friday was wonderful with everybody there, and we had a good time. We thought maybe.
1: Thank you for that.
0: You're welcome.
1: We really appreciate it.
2: It was a good time, Ev.
1: We enjoyed it. It was an awesome time. Everybody had a blast, and it always brings us closer together, and this show feels a lot more like family than it does work coworkers.
2: Totally agree. Yeah. Although, while we're waiting for Lil Wayne, I would like to take this opportunity, CC, to bring up the fact that Evan tried to do his best Mike T impression and get the questions going.
0: Oh, what a disaster.
2: He failed really, really badly.
0: Yeah, not ideal. So Dan Orlovsky and Mike Tannenbaum kept texting me these questions that's like for dinner party questions, and I kept asking them.
2: Attempting to ask them,
0: and then nobody was answering them. And then, like, it was somehow it got to the history of CeCe's relationship with his wife. And then they were asking my wife about our relationship. And my wife gave an entire life story where people started having other conversations during it because she went on from, like, when we were born to
2: literally from birth.
1: No, I was right there locked
0: well,
1: in.
0: Well, we never actually got to the payoff.
2: I never found out why.
0: You started talking to Kimberly Martin during
2: it. She showed up.
0: Well, no, you stopped paying attention. That was a bad job by you.
2: No, that's not true.
0: I don't know about that. But anyway, so we got the whole thing. But in general, I couldn't find the questions to get everybody going the way Mike Tannenbaum did, which is why he was a GM conducting these kinds of interviews at the Combine, and I was not.
2: Evan couldn't command the table, you know?
1: No. But he didn't allow me to leave, though, because we were going to get in the car and head back to the city, and Evan's like, no, you can't leave. You can't. I'm like,
2: for good reason, though.
1: What do you mean? You can't leave. Like, literally held me hostage until I realized he was doing me a solid by telling me to wait for the Mr. Softy. Now, we had Mr. Softy last year. I wasn't sure if he was going to follow up with it again.
0: We did.
1: He did.
2: Very good.
1: And it was even better this year.
2: What'd you go with?
0: You took forever.
1: The baby rattle.
2: Baby rattle.
1: Yeah, it's like it was half chocolate sprinkles, half rainbow sprinkles on a vanilla cone.
2: I missed that one.
1: Yeah.
2: Ooh. Waffle cone?
1: Sugar cone.
2: That was the only
1: sugar cone. I went sugar cone.
2: I didn't go waffle cone.
1: I don't go waffle cone.
2: I love a waffle cone. I messed up. I was too full.
0: I actually think now that I think about that, I hadn't thought about the ice cream moment. In 3 years of knowing you, that was the most indecisive I've ever seen you about literally anything. You have
2: a good POV.
0: CeCe has a take and an opinion on everything in life. Okay?
2: He knows what he wants.
0: He's well prepared for everything in life. That was the least prepared, least decisive moment of, honestly, my entire life around you. You took forever to order your ice cream.
1: There were so many options.
0: I get that.
1: Here's the problem. I'm going to take you down Canty memory lane.
2: Oh, I love that.
1: Back in the day, when the ice cream truck pulled up, there was the pricing on the side, and you realized there were certain things that you were priced out of.
2: Correct.
1: And you couldn't buy.
0: Well, this was all free for you.
1: But this was all free.
0: Right.
1: So all of the choices were on the board.
2: So your mind's spinning.
1: And it's an ice cream truck. So here's the newsflash. They're all good choices.
0: But you took
1: That's
0: a
1: why
0: long
1: I was
0: time.
1: In the flight. I am usually not in that position with the ice cream truck.
2: When you were a kid and you would go to the snack bar or whatever.
1: Yeah.
2: Typically, you had something in mind. Like, I would always go for the push puff. You guys remember the orange push puff? That was always the play for me after a rigorous day of swimming in the heat, in the sunshine.
0: Not a Chipwich?
2: No. Always the push puff.
0: Chipwich is the best. Chipwich I still go with.
2: Excellent choice, but that was just not for me.
0: Yeah, Chipwich was always.
2: I don't even know if they had that at our disposal.
3: I had a Chipwich last night. It was great.
0: How good, Pat?
3: It was so good.
0: Yellow wrapper or white wrapper? Which one? That's a question.
1: Did you have it before or after the banana with the peanut butter and the tortilla?
2: Ugh, gross.
3: I had a peanut butter and jelly sandwich last night.
2: For dinner?
0: Which Chipwich? There's different kinds of Chipwiches.
3: I don't know, just the normal original one.
0: The normal original one is the see-through plastic baggy one.
3: Yeah, that's what I had.
0: Oh, you did have that. Because now there's the yellow bag that's a much bigger Chipwich. You got, boy, this is pathetic that I know this much. The yellow bag has a bigger Chipwich. The white bag has a smaller Chipwich.
2: Can I get a ruling on something?
0: Yeah.
2: Just popped in my mind. because I was thinking, I went and saw The Odyssey yesterday. Outstanding film, but 3 hours long. What's your stance on bringing snacks to the movie theater?
4: My friend's dad once brought soup to the movie theater. It's the craziest thing I've ever heard in my entire life.
2: So when you said a chipwich, I thought that would be a great thing to eat during a movie.
4: Think about soup, though.
2: To the movie theater.
1: But the chipwich is not going to make it to the movie.
2: That's what I'm saying.
4: No, you bring like candy or pretzels. Yeah, exactly. Like that. That's what you
2: bring. So I stopped by the grocery store on the way there and I was looking and for some reason I passed the rotisserie chickens in a bag, little mini chickens.
1: You took a chicken in the
4: rotisserie chicken?
2: But I considered it because I need to eat more protein. I was like, how strange would that be if I just pulled a rotisserie chicken out of
1: I wouldn't judge you at all. I wouldn't judge you at all. You know, they got the movie theaters now where you can order food. So if you can hack the system and bring your own damn chicken in there.
2: Pull out the mini purse.
1: Why not?
2: Of a rotisserie chicken.
1: And you better
2: chicken.
1: Have some hot sauce in there, too.
2: Hot sauce in my bag? Beyonce style.
1: You better have it.
2: You know it.
1: Yeah, I have no problem with that at all.
4: You don't think it would stink up the theater?
1: I don't give a damn.
2: That's other people's problems.
1: That's their problem.
4: You would bring a rotisserie chicken to the movie theater? Yeah. And I thought my friend's dad was weird with the soup.
2: Well, soup is weird because you're slurping it.
1: Yeah.
2: So I would hear someone slurping soup while I'm trying to watch Matt Damon get home. Or Odysseus, I should say.
5: What? Spoiler alert.
2: I didn't say if he made it or... I mean, most people have read the book, Nuno.
3: The book's pretty old.
2: Yeah.
1: It's not like we don't know what happened, Nuno.
2: I think we all had to read the Iliad and the Odyssey growing up. I think most people know what the deal is.
4: We're going to have a very tricky spot that I'm going to have to bring up on the air right now.
2: What?
4: What time do you have to be a first take?
1: Now?
5: Well, yeah, 9:15. So we're going to break in a few minutes.
4: Wayne's going to get 5 minutes.
2: We're only
4: going to
2: be here if possible, obviously. Yeah. Whole squad.
1: Listen, y'all are upgrading. If I've got to go to first take, little Wayne sitting in the chair, it's better off for the show. Get me out of the way.
2: Or do you think first take
4: get
2: would
4: you
2: understand
4: out of the way?
2: Let's
4: not say it that way, please. I'm just saying.
1: You know what? Good point.
4: We don't want to get you out of the way.
1: Good point.
4: We would like you to promote the show as much as possible, beyond the show as much as possible. How about that?
1: Of course that. Of course.
5: So, Canty, before you go, what are you going to say on First Take that's going to become a trending topic later?
4: I
1: believe it's going to be the Joe Burrow take. And I'm not quite sure why we have a consensus forming around Joe Burrow still being a top five quarterback. I don't get that.
4: I don't get it either.
1: I don't understand it. Yeah, it's just weird to me at this point. The way you feel about the Patrick Mahomes sycophants, that's how I feel about people that are caping for Joe Burrow remaining in the top five as a quarterback in our league when he's been outside looking in the playoffs 3 straight years and in 2 of the last 3 seasons has missed 2 months of the season.
4: Mm-hmm. He is the new wave Aaron Rodgers. The way in which people used to praise Aaron Rodgers back in the day when Brady and Manning were still playing, saying almost as if, well, Rodgers is the better thrower of the football, and they would prop
1: at
4: him up.
1: At least Aaron Rodgers won a championship and had MVP.
4: Understood.
1: This guy ain't got none of that.
4: Understood.
2: Been to a Super Bowl, been further than Lamar and further than Josh Allen, who have the individual
4: accolades. Whose career would you rather have?
1: Man, please.
4: Okay, rank the careers. They all had to retire today. Rank the careers.
2: If they retired today.
4: Today.
2: Obviously, Lamar.
1: Lamar, Josh, and then Burrow.
2: Right.
4: He's third. I don't even think it's debatable.
1: No.
3: His he's not even had third. A better career than Jalen Hurts.
4: He has not even come close to having a better career than Jalen Hurts. You could say he's a better individual player that maybe the Eagles would rather have Burrow than Hurts, which they probably would. But the reality
1: they wouldn't rather have him?
4: It doesn't guarantee
1: because if they had Burrow, they wouldn't have him.
2: The best ability is availability.
1: That's what I'm saying.
4: I agree with you.
1: Or
2: if he was somewhere else, would he not be as often injured because he would have better protection? Think about when he went to the Super Bowl, how many times he was sacked. He was battered that season.
4: But that's partially on him. We literally had this debate.
1: Get rid of the ball.
4: We had this debate, and I'll never forget. CeCe and I were debating it. Then he started watching more film on it. Then Joe Thomas came on and said, it's 100%. Well, no, it's not 100%. He said it's a 50-50 kind of thing. That a lot of it you have to blame on the offensive line, but a lot of it you do have to blame the quarterback. Tom Brady did not have the greatest offensive line at all times.
1: Nope.
4: Neither did Peyton Manning.
1: Couldn't
4: they knew
1: him.
4: How to get rid of the football.
1: Him. Could not sack him.
4: And Joe Burrow, by the way, could have a crappy offensive line now and would be much better at that because he's learned from it. It can't just be blame everyone else and not him at that point in his career. It's not. And by the way, he's never played with below than A-level wide receivers, really.
1: What season is Joe Burrow going in his 7th year in the league?
4: I don't know. You're on First Take now. You should know this.
1: He's going in his seventh year in the league. He's been in the playoffs twice.
5: You got to go. Enjoy First Take. We'll see you tomorrow.
1: You asked me what the take was.
4: Oh, my God.
1: Now you're kicking me. I didn't finish the take. And he's kicking me. All right, bye. I'm gone, Nuno. Bye.
4: We're on Sportsmanlike, presented by Progressive Insurance.
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1: Of course, all-time great rapper, artist in general, huge Packers fan, huge sports fans, got a new sports podcast coming out as well. And I know that you are adamant on all of the Packers takes being discussed with Wayne.
2: With you and Wayne specifically.
1: That's fine. He and I are... What did he text you about me? And he was thanking us. I said something nice. Oh, it was about his ability, not about the Packers.
2: No.
1: So he reached out to you to talk, to say...
2: Because we're both Packers fans.
1: Yeah. So you have like this Packers love affair in terms of the team. And I said something nice, but I think it was about him specifically, not the Packers as much. Maybe about the fans. I did support the Packers fans, I think.
2: But you didn't put us on the top five fan base rankings that you had to do, which was egregious.
1: Mm-hmm. Yeah. Well, okay.
2: Because somehow you're going to penalize Packers fans for cheering for a functional franchise.
1: Sure. That's fair. What has to be discussed is the idea that you and many others were outraged that when Jeremy Fowler, ESPN.com, surveyed coaches, GMs, executives, scouts around the league, and he put together his top 10 list. And on that top 10 list were 10 quarterbacks not named Jordan Love. Mm-hmm. And you and others were outraged by it. And simply, I kept asking the question, what is it that you think would put him on that top 10 list based on accomplishment? What is it?
2: I guess I get a bit frustrated because even though based on ability and based on expectations, it is fair to say that Jordan Love has underachieved up until this point. He's had injuries. He's been inconsistent, whether it's production from the beginning to the end of the season, the turnovers. We see him come alive at the end of the season. We need it to be from start to finish. But people like Justin Herbert get the benefit of the doubt and get more credit and are projected to do better than someone like Jordan Love, who's actually won a playoff game on the road, mind you, and performed well in that next game versus the 49ers. They didn't ultimately win it, but they were right there. And I know that that playoff success hasn't been there since then, and that it's so fair to hold him accountable. But other quarterbacks get more of a benefit of the doubt than Jordan Love, and that's a bit frustrating to me because I think he's right there.
1: So explain this then. Is it more your love for Jordan Love, or is it more how do you put some of these other guys over him?
2: It's both. And again, I am not afraid to say that I know that Jordan Love absolutely has to be better. And I'm assuming that you guys all agree that he needs to be better. And I'm sure our guest here...
1: Lil Wayne is here. So now he's... Now she brought in backup.
2: That's right. Wayne is here.
1: No, for her Jordan Love argument, Lil Wayne is here.
2: He is here.
3: How y'all doing?
1: It's awesome to see you in person.
3: It is amazing. I did not know when I turned left you was going to be here.
1: Canty had to go to First Take. Well, first of all, thank you for joining us. Thank you for all of the support. You've been amazing to us. We are excited to hear your new show, by the way, Joint Venture, which is coming out. Craig Carton and Lil Wayne have a new podcast out, sports-related life, etc. Thank you for being here. We appreciate it.
3: Thanks for having me. And I'm sitting in Canty.
2: We need some strong takes from you.
3: Yeah.
2: And you arrived at just the appropriate time, Wayne, because here is Evan talking badly about our quarterback, Jordan
1: Love. Oh, my God. Wait, hold on. Let me ask the question. She just put words in my mouth. They had this top. We had this top 10 list that came out of ESPN.com. I'm sure you saw it because you follow everything in sports. Jordan Love was not listed as a top 10 quarterback.
3: Yeah.
1: Do you believe he is a top 10 quarterback?
3: You know I do. Yes. With every inch of me. Come on now. He's a top 10 quarterback. I don't think it takes my belief to know that Jordan Love is a top 10 quarterback in the NFL. To each his own, if you don't believe it, if you don't believe that, I'm quite sure you may, if you don't have him at top 10, you may have him at 12 or 11 or 13. So with that said, if that is where he is on whoever's list that doesn't have him top 10, then that'll work too.
2: And don't you expect a big season out of him? I was just saying to Evan that Jordan Love has the talent. He has the capability of being a top 10 quarterback consistently. We just haven't seen that. He's dealt with injuries. But I have this feeling, Wayne, that with everyone doubting him, especially with Micah Parsons being out at the beginning of the season, that we're going to see an all-time good year from Jordan Love.
3: I think who we're underestimating, of course, I believe so. Mm-hmm. But I think who we're underestimating about this season, who's really ready.

0: to get to is Coach.
1: Matt LaFleur?
0: Yes, and I think Coach and Jordan's chemistry this year, I think is going to probably speak volumes for us about the rest of our future going forward with him as well.
1: I need to ask you this, too, because Evan constantly talks about our Packers, and they say they need grit. They need, what do you say, griminess?
0: Are you serious?
2: Wait a minute. Ben Johnson came after you guys in a way that, like, you in your quote-unquote sport, No one's allowed to go after anyone else without a comeback and some sort of clapback. Ben Johnson came after your squad. Okay, go ahead.
0: If I can ask you a question.
2: Go ahead.
0: True. That's the last statement was true. But if there's any team in the NFL that you say that has the repertoire or the likeness to not go back at you and save it and not go back at you on the field, I believe it'll be the team that plays in Lambeau.
2: That's a fascinating thing. So let's relate it to your life. You are the top of the food chain.
0: Thanks.
2: People come after you way more than you would ever go after them. What does it take for you to say, you know what, this person's legit enough for me to clap back? Because that's kind of what it is, right? They have to earn the stripes.
0: As far as music, no, not for me. I don't go at no one. Yes, that is. That's personal. That's a personal thing.
2: Yeah.
0: So I don't have a standard of what you need to meet for me to go at you because I'm just not going at you. I'd rather work with you. And so, but as far as I believe that our team is, we've always been that way. We hear you. We hear you. It sounds awesome. You know, we don't have an owner, you know, so we're not into our owner taking off his shirt and we're not into all that and, you know, dancing in the locker room and making up a different saying and chant to scream after every win. That's cute. We love it.
1: So you're saying as an organization, the Packers are above that. They're above the verbal retaliation. We're just going to let it speak for us on the field.
0: Of course. I'm not saying we're above anyone, but we are definitely above the verbal retaliation and all that. Yeah, we good.
1: But if that's the case, Wayne, then I'm going to need them to not blow a double-digit lead in the playoffs when the Bears have won the division.
0: Ooh.
1: And that one stings, which is why I think that they're going to use it as big-time motivation, and we'll see a version of them to start the season that we haven't in years past.
0: Yes, yes. I believe that this season is... I believe that we have a runway in front of us this season. And it's not only about Jordan Love, it's about when Micah get back. And also the other guys on that defense as well, ready to prove themselves.
2: Took everything in my power not to do right above it because they make fun of me. I'll randomly drop your lyrics or song names in the course of conversation. Be like, we're above it. I'm like, you kind of have a song about that. You know, last time you were on with us, you told an amazing story about your grandmother.
0: Yeah.
2: And how your grandmother had one of those old school televisions. Mm-hmm. And that she would sit you down and you would watch and she would like really be your co-host in essence, like Craig is for your new show that you guys have out there now, Joint Venture. And you talked to us all about your sports fandom. What I don't know about you is, were you an athlete growing up? I know you're an amazing skateboarder. Did you play sports growing up?
0: I played football. I played football for my park. The park from my neighborhood is called Harrell. Funny story, I bet you never believe a position I play. And I started...
2: Wide receiver, running
0: fullback.
2: Fullback?
0: Yeah. Grit. That grit you was talking about. Yeah.
1: Tenacity.
0: Yeah. Yeah.
1: Love that.
0: I always want to ask my coach, though, later on, once I got older in life, if I was to bump into him again, I always want to ask him, Coach, was I slow? Could I really block good? Which one was it? Like, why was I fullback?
2: But I'm, like, psychoanalyzing. Like, do you think that you made it at such an early age, and you've made it a million times over, the fullback is the person that has that grit and grind and never gives up.
0: Yeah.
2: Was that an early indication of who you would become?
0: It was definitely that because also I took blocking. I was such a kid, and I was so used to being a good kid, meaning the kid that, you know, my mom can drop me off at your parents' house for the weekend, and when she comes to pick me up, your parents is saying, "Oh, girl, he could stay the whole week." I loved being that kid. So with that said, I started taking that approach with everything instead of just school and parents, and started taking it with life as well. So once I would play football. My best friend was the quarterback. His dad was the coach.
1: Mm.
0: So I didn't want to let his dad down, and also I didn't want to let my friend down, and also I was afraid of what the consequences would be to get him sacked from my end of it. So
1: And you carry that with you your whole life, right?
0: Yeah,
1: that grit, that tenacity. Yeah. So I was thinking about you yesterday because I knew you were coming in, and you have been doing this for so long, and you have been at the top of your game for so long. And we talk in sports all the time. Winning is hard enough. Mm-hmm. Sustaining success is incredibly difficult. Mm-hmm. And when you do 10,000 hours of something, you become an expert. So as your music career has gone on, do you find it easier to create songs because you're at that expert level, or is it harder because you have to continuously top yourself and you've been at this level for so long?
0: Smalzy is it is the most beautifully difficult thing in the world to do.
1: Yeah.
0: Yeah, but I love it. It's the best complication I could find.
1: It's first world problems.
0: Yes.
1: But how do you constantly reinvigorate yourself or pull inspiration from other places to find that next level? It can't be easy.
0: As I said, it is the most beautifully difficult thing. But I always call it taking a shot in the dark. Because I don't listen to other music, so I don't actually know what's going on or what's the new trend or what's the new ear. I don't know. I don't listen to it because I'm only listening to what I just did, trying to fix my last mess up. So with that said, when I drop something, if it works, you not only do you like the beat and the song, you like me.
2: I'm fascinated by what you just said. We're talking with Lil Wayne, 5-time Grammy Award winner, huge Packers fan, Lakers fan. He's got his new podcast, joint venture out with Craig Carton.
0: Shout out, Craig.
2: You said you don't listen to other music, because one of the things that I wanted to ask you about was when you're featured on other people's songs. Yeah. Like, so for example, you know I'm a fan of yours. We're all a fan of yours.
0: Thank you.
2: And you and Drake have had tremendous songs, et cetera. But like, I love MGK also, different types of music.
0: I do.
2: I know. You're on 2 songs with him. Mm-hmm. Did you not know what he sounded like prior to this? Like, how do you even get in the mix then for something like that?
0: Oh, no, I've been on MGK since day one, since he was underground.
2: So somebody will give you that, and then you'll be like, all right, I like this person. If they ever ask, I'm good with it.
0: I find them myself.
2: A scout.
0: I find artists the way I find, you know what I mean? Artists that's not on my label. I find them my own way because I like to surprise my friends when they come around. And because they know I don't listen too much, but when I turn something else on and then start rapping with it. They're like, you know that? I love that. So, yeah, I found GK that way.
2: That's awesome. Is there anybody that you have not done a song with that you'd want to? Dead or alive? Let's do it that way.
0: Yes. Thanks for that. Is easy, man. Biggie. Oh.
2: I was thinking about that. Would you forget who you think is better? Everybody asks that. Stylistically, would you fit better on a track with Big or Pac?
0: Both.
2: Okay, if you had to pick one.
0: If I had to pick one, and the question was who was
2: stylistically,
0: which one I fit better with, I would go with. I would love it to be a Biggie song because I would just be able to just spit generally and go. You really don't need a topic; you just go off the brain. But I'm really good at when I have a topic and I give my opinion on that topic. Which Pac was as well.
2: Yeah.
0: It was never about release. It was never about the flow skills. It was always about what he said, not how he said it. And I'm that guy as well. It's always, and also I get a little bit known for how I'm saying it, but what I say matters.
1: So you got to put us on. You don't listen to a lot, but who do you have on now? Who's somebody that Lil Wayne is listening to now?
0: I swear, Smalzy, I would not lie to you. No one's at that level. Literally just walked in here listening to the last thing I just recorded before I got to here.
1: Wow.
0: That's the only reason why. I don't dislike anybody. I'm like a coach.
1: You don't want to take
0: I'm working on our
1: anymore.
0: Game plan.
1: Yeah.
0: The whole time.
1: Wow.
2: Is that hard? Like, I have a tough time. I don't know how you feel. I don't think we've ever talked about this. Watching or listening back to the show. We should. Like, we should critique ourselves. That's a bad job. I'm owning that. But, like, it's painful for me to hear my own voice.
0: It's actually, you know what I mean, kind of common. It's actually kind of common for those who, whatever it is that you know, and it's something we do, rather it's audio or visual, it's kind of common not to want to look. When someone always asks the person, did you see it? And that person usually 9 times out of 10 says, no, I actually didn't see it. And they want to ask, what, you didn't watch?
2: Yeah.
0: That's usually an answer for everyone.
1: Well, then how do you know that something is ready to send into the world? Is it you feel it, you hear it, or are there people that you trust that you want them to give their stamp of approval to?
0: Every single thing you just said is that is the validation, but it's all of those things. I hear it, I feel it, and I have to confirm it with friends, and they feel it, and And once Fabian is amazing. His ear is amazing. Mm-hmm. He's worked with so many greats and legends. And once he, if Fabian says a go, then yes, go.
1: Okay.
2: Hello, Michelle Smallman, Evan Cohen, Chris Canty out at First Take today. In for him is Lil Wayne, 5-time Grammy Award winner in studio with us. New podcast, joint venture, Craig Harden, available now. Let's talk some more sports. The Lakers, your basketball team.
0: Yes, it is.
2: Better now without LeBron, or would they have been better with LeBron?
0: I don't think there's an NBA team better without LeBron. That's LeBron. It's LeBron. It's like asking, like, better without, what team is better without Jordan? Jordan right now. None still.
2: Well, I agree with that. Yeah. I'd sign him today.
0: Yes. So, I mean, but, and I meant that. So now I don't think there's a team in the league that will be better without LeBron, period.
1: Where would you like to see him go next? Because we're waiting on the decision, Wayne.
0: I like the 76ers thing that, that I'm hearing. Yeah. I want to see him do something new. That's all. Yeah. Or the Warriors.
2: See, the Warriors are interesting because if you're going to do it based on your fan, like you live in LA, right? If I'm not mistaken, I don't mean to give out your address, but you've talked about it.
0: I do, I do.
2: Right. So to get back and forth to the Bay for him as a dad with his 12-year-old daughter, it's like that's not hard to do from a life when you have the money that he has.
0: And
2: right?
0: You know, CP is, we like brothers. So it was very convenient for CP when he was doing it. You know, CP out there in LA as well. He had to he was going from LA to go.
2: I didn't know that.
0: Yeah, when he got, remember the CP was over there.
2: Yeah,
0: it was very convenient.
2: You just broke some news. I think that's important. If he's thinking about the Warriors, we're thinking, oh, he's talking to Steph and Draymond. Wayne just said he's probably talking to Chris Paul about the life part of it too.
0: Yeah, exactly.
2: That's an interesting way of looking at it. The Philly thing and the Warriors thing. You said I'd like to see somebody doing something new. Excuse me. First ballot Hall of Famer, one of the greatest players to ever live. That's you. You're a first ballot Hall of Famer, one of the greatest rappers to ever live.
0: I appreciate that.
2: Is there something new that you could envision yourself doing 24, 25 years in? Like you're saying LeBron, it would be interesting. Could you do the same?
0: Yeah, I'm everything I work on, I'm trying to make it something new. It takes people like Fabian and them, and also the fans to hone me back in and not, can we just get Wayne, please?
2: Yeah. Oh, they don't want you to do that.
0: Sometimes.
2: Like, you have a song, Miami, with Morgan Wallen, right?
0: Oh, yeah.
2: You have a song with MGK.
0: Come on.
2: And they're just like, no, just you.
0: Give us,
2: just
0: yeah.
1: Oh, and he's a sports agent. He's got everything going on.
0: I try.
2: Travis Hunter.
0: Yeah.
2: You smile. Okay. Wayne, for those who are listening on the radio,
0: I'm still looking for Travis because the guy who we seeing, he clearly ate Travis. And I'm trying to find out because you didn't see Travis.
2: No, I haven't seen him.
0: Oh, you haven't saw the new Travis then. Somebody get this man that side-by-side shot, please.
2: Oh, that's good to know.
0: That's great to know. You got to see him.
2: You smile. Big smile. You're excited for him. Why?
0: Beyond excited. He's a great kid. He deserves everything that comes his way. I swear he does. Today's world, it's so hard to find true humility. And that young man is no other word but different. And I hate to put it that because I would rather be very usual, very common, but he's so different.
2: You're such an interesting person on so many levels because you just said, I was like the goody two shoes that the parents would like and the kids, whatever. You play fullback, right? I think you famously got straight A's, if I'm not mistaken.
0: I definitely got straight A's. Yeah. I wouldn't be sitting here because my mom wouldn't have allowed
2: it. And you do all these entrepreneurial things, and people look at you, oh, Lil Wayne, showman, but you're actually attracted to humility. Why?
0: I think that's just I give that to my family. It's a family trust. My grandmother, right?
2: Right.
0: And my grandma and my mom. Also, you know, discipline as well. Discipline and coming from New Orleans. It's kind of hard not to be humble coming from New Orleans.
1: And I would imagine in your ecosystem, it's hard to find humility because you're around people who are flashy. They're the biggest of the best. They have to remind themselves how great they are all the time to be at that level. So when you see someone like Travis Hunter, Heisman Award winner at the top of his game, but he still retains that humility, it probably feels very rare, very special.
0: Special, motivating, but it's just amazing to see. I mean, it's unique, very unique. I love to ask him questions. You ever met someone where you don't care what the question, you just want to know the answer from
1: their
0: this
1: point
0: person.
1: Of view?
0: Yes.
1: Who else is like that for you?
0: Me.
2: You ask yourself questions and you want to know your own answers.
0: Of course.
2: Well, Lil Wayne has his new podcast out, Joint Venture. Go check it out. Of course, all of his tours, all of his music, his sports shows, his agency. He's unbelievable. He couldn't be kinder.
0: Thank you.
2: And we genuinely appreciate you coming through. Thank you so much.
0: Thank you.
2: Lil Wayne, we're on Sportsmanlike, presented by Progressive Insurance.
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3: 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Thank you so much to Lil Wayne who just joined us. If you missed any of it, go back on the podcast and listen, as well as at UnsportsESPN on Twitter, at UnsportsLike on Instagram. Well, Smalls, along with Michelle Smallman, Evan Cohen with you. Chris Canty at First Take right now. Sitting in Chris's seat is Howard Charles. He's an actor. He's in Starz' new sports drama, Fightland, premiering on July 31st. And Howard, I got to tell you, we watched the trailer because that's all that's out right now. And it looks awesome. And I say this in a very biased way.
14: Right.
3: I am someone that was a big Power fan. 50 Cent, executive producer of Power. This is his latest project. It has that griminess, that mysteriousness to it. This show looks awesome. Tell everybody what it's about and your role in it.
14: So
3: let me get your microphone closer. That's on me. Sorry.
14: No worries. So Fightland is a revenge saga, in my opinion.
0: and it follows my character, Duke Kilroy, who is an elite level fighter who climbs the mountaintop, reaches the summit, and on the very same night that he wins the heavyweight championship of the world, loses everything. His brother, his freedom, his future, everything. He reaches the summit, the gates of heaven, and is then thrust into hell. 8 years later, after being incarcerated in an American prison, returns home to London, seeking revenge against the man who killed his brother.
2: So everyone is sold based on that elevator pitch.
3: Well, thanks for joining us. We're on your show.
0: It's not a comedy. It's not a comedy. Yeah, but it's got a big heart, but it's got it takes place in the world of boxing, but it's really about family, you know, and the things that people are carrying, you know, the burdens they're carrying: grief, rage, fury, you know, guilt. It's I think it's going to entertain people and hopefully move them as well. Yeah.
2: Well, I can't wait to watch it. Unbelievable Great. Trailer, unbelievable pitch from you there. But I want to focus on the boxing. Obviously, this has a lot of texture and depth to it, but I want to focus on the boxing for a second so many times in films or TV shows, we see people take on these roles of fighters and we learn about the intense and rigorous preparation that you have to endure to be able to have that character shine through. What was that process like for you?
0: You know, actually, I didn't have very long to prepare.
2: Really?
0: No, I had 2 weeks. I know, it doesn't sound like much. Yeah. It was a little late in the day. Luckily, I was already in pretty good shape, but I actually had to put on weight for the role. I put on about 15 pounds, I think it was, in the end.
2: In 2 weeks?
0: And, I had about 4 weeks to do that. And so, you know, I work with someone and I, you know, take care of myself. So we did it in a responsible and a smart way.
2: But that's a job within the job.
0: Well, you've got to lift a little heavier, eat a little more, which is the fun part, of course. But eat the good things as opposed to just the ice cream, which we've done a little too much of in New York, probably. But there you go. But it is an intense role, but it's also an intense life. You know, I mean, I think that actors are like athletes in many ways. You know, you've got to be ready. I always say you can't get ready when you need to be ready. Mm-hmm. So be ready. And unfortunately, I was,
14: Wait, Howard, I got to go back for a second.
0: Please.
14: So when you're saying, so you audition, I assume, right?
0: Yeah,
14: for a role
0: yeah.
14: like this on a big TV show.
0: Indeed.
14: You audition. You find out 2 weeks before you start shooting?
0: Yeah, given the green light 2 weeks before principal photography began, yeah.
14: Why? Is that the norm?
0: Are
14: you working on something else?
0: I think it's becoming a little sort of more common nowadays, it's not ideal, but look, It is what it is. You got to do what you got to do.
14: But there is a difference, I would assume. What do I know? Or a radio host. I would assume there's a difference when you're playing a role that requires physical conditioning for the role versus I'm acting as whatever. You're acting as Michelle and I as radio hosts. You need to get out of shape, actually. How does that happen that way?
0: Well, like any fighter will tell you, no days off. You know, you got to be in shape. You got to be ready to go because if you get the call,
14: do you have a boxing background?
0: Not so much. I have done a little boxing many, many moons ago. But I studied other forms of martial art. I'm a jiu-jitsu guy.
14: Really. Oh, wow.
0: Yeah, so that's kind of the one but funnily enough, ballet actually played a really important part.
14: Because of footwork, I would assume.
0: Well,
2: yeah, take us through that.
0: We studied ballet to a certain level when I was training as an actor many, many moons ago. But ballet teaches you how to be in control of your body and tell the story with your body.
2: Mm-hmm.
0: And so, I would say that was probably the foundation of the physical life of probably all of my characters, yeah.
2: That's fascinating. I'm sure a lot of people would not make that correlation.
0: Probably not,
2: between ballet and fighting and the success there.
0: Well, both of them are very beautiful art forms, you know.
2: For sure.
0: Especially when you get the greats taking part. So,
2: yeah. Absolutely. I want to go back to...
0: Ali used to dance, right? So, I mean, he would literally say that, right? Felt like a butterfly, sting like a bee, so...
14: Well, I think Michael Jordan did ballet also. Seriously, I think that... We have to look that up, but I remember hearing stories that he... For the footwork and the balance and all that kind of stuff. Yeah.
15: If you ever see ballet at the highest levels, it's an unbelievable art form, but the athleticism required 100%. Is spectacular.
0: Oh, absolutely.
15: Howard, I want to go back to the beginning of the conversation, though, when Evan mentioned 50 Cent being involved in a lot of these projects and the success that they're having.
0: Yeah.
15: I think a lot of people assume that when celebrities or other artists do things like that, that they put their name on it or they utilize their influence to bring something to life. But how involved is 50 Cent in a show like this?
0: Very involved. Absolutely. I think at every stage. And I think also, like any great artist, he cares. He really cares about its success. This is not just a kind of a vanity sort of project, or he doesn't have a vanity credit. No, he is an executive producer and a very, very good one, and a very, very supportive one. He's been very supportive to all of us. He tells a story about when he first came on set, according to him, I wasn't really available to him. But just meaning in sense of I was embedded. I work in a very immersive way. So I was Duke as opposed to Howard at that time. But again, he didn't force that issue. He was very supportive, but understood that we were working. And so, he's great. And he's when you're in his presence, you understand that you're close to wisdom, you know?
15: I love that.
0: And like I said to you before, one of the greatest compliments I could extend is that he is willing to share his light to make the world brighter. And so, kudos.
15: Well, that's probably a reason why so many of these projects he does are successful, because he does do things like that. But
0: absolutely.
15: You talked about the immersive way that you worked, and that piqued my interest, because oftentimes we hear actors talk about method acting or immersing themselves in these roles and how it overtakes them in a way. Mm. What's that unraveling process like when you're Duke and you're in it? What's it like to walk away and separate yourself from that?
0: It can actually sometimes be a little painful in a way, you know, because you spend so long kind of building up to this point, and then there's this continuation into filming. Obviously, I didn't have very much time to prepare before we started sort of shooting, but I find the most joy in being in that moment and staying in that moment in the character. And that's where I tend to get the most of it. So I'm sort of reluctant to just let it go. My partner is here, as you know, today. And, I suppose she spent some time with some interesting men over the last few years. There is a process of, as you say, kind of disrobing the character, I suppose. Mm-hmm. But you want to stay close to it, I think. I tend to get more out of it that way.
14: We're talking with actor Howard Charles. He's in Starz' new sports drama, Fightland, premiering July 31st on Starz. Yeah. Let's go back to the plot, because you skipped ahead a little bit while telling the story.
0: Go on.
14: So I'm watching the trailer, and maybe I just didn't pick up on this. I didn't realize it was 8 years later. So it's, you're winning a championship as a fighter. You're a boxer. You have this crowning achievement.
0: Yeah.
14: The worst night of your life is on your crowning achievement, and your character gets put in jail for 8 years. Now, I don't know if I should ask why, because I feel like that's in the show, but...
0: Yeah. It's in the first episode.
14: So something happens in the first episode that is putting you in jail for 8 years, and then you come back and have that revenge.
0: That's right. There's one thing burning inside me, and that is revenge against the man who killed my brother and destroyed my life.
14: But there's, of course, I'm just talking to Michelle as if you're not here. Clearly, the catch on this show is, what's the tie-in to him winning the championship, to the brother's murder? Mm. How does the boxing kind of get tied into that?
15: Yeah, and there's then some sort of breadcrumb here.
14: There's
15: got to
14: be something with the boxing. Because why would you just put him as something about that night, that fight, the people around that fight? Yep. So this is why I'm excited for this show.
15: Yeah.
0: Exactly.
14: I really would like to watch the show right now, as
15: really
14: a matter of fact.
0: Well, you can shortly, 31st of July.
14: That's too long for me.
0: It's not far away.
14: Yeah, I'd like a screener, if I could, please. Thank you. But this is, you know, in the description for your appearance today, they made it clear, this is the biggest role yet.
0: Mm.
14: And this is a big role. We only have about a minute left, but why is this clearly the biggest role of your career?
0: Well, I think that, you know, I've had the pleasure and the privilege of playing a wide variety of very different characters in my career. But with Duke demanded of me that I go further much further into the deepest and darkest parts of the human heart. You know, grief, vengeance, rage, hatred. If there is a line, then you have to go some distance across it to kind of find out who this man really is. And that was my pleasure, and that was my endeavor. Yeah.
15: Wow, I can't wait to watch this.
14: I cannot be honest. You did an amazing job selling this show. I'm really into this. Okay. It's really frustrating that we have to wait 10 days to watch it, but you can do it on Stars. Howard, this was awesome. Howard Charles, its biggest role yet. He is the star of Fightland, premiering July 31st on Stars. It's the new sports drama, Revenge. 50 Cent executive producing. Oh, by the way, he did all of the Power series on Star, Power Universe, massive success. This is the latest one within Stars and 50 Cent. Fightland, July 31st. Howard, thank you so much.
0: Thank you.
15: Congratulations.
14: A lot to digest from that last hour. Yeah. Lil Wayne, Howard Charles, CeCe on First Take coming up in a couple of minutes here on ESPN. We are on to a Wednesday. Hello, Michelle Smallman, Evan Cohen. We are on Sportsmanlike on ESPN Radio, presented by...
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24: Good morning, Madison. I'm Ryan Wollersheim, and this is your Sports Center update brought to you by Ho-Chunk Gaming Madison, home of smoke-free slots and the highest payout percentage in the area. 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The Milwaukee Brewers officially have the best record in baseball after last night. The crew won 8-3 over the Mets and roughed up former Brewers pitcher Freddie Peralta at AmFam Field. This marks four straight wins for Milwaukee as they overtook the Dodgers for the best record in the MLB. And at 63-37, the Brewers have also reached their best record through 100 games in franchise history, breaking that previous record of 60-40, which they reached both in 1979 and last year. Milwaukee is also a half a game ahead of the defending champions in LA, and they're seven games ahead of the Cubs in the NL Central standings. However, we're still monitoring the health of Brewers ace Jacob Mizorowski, who was limited to 65 pitches over four innings last night. Miz pitched on a limited workload in what was his first outage since being sidelined with arm fatigue ahead of the All-Star break. Miz also said after last night's start they didn't quite feel like he had his legs underneath him. Find more on the Miz and the Brewers plan to continue monitoring his workload over at ESPN.com. Willie and Tausch starts right now.
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0: Tuesday edition. The, I don't know, I think walk-off home runs are kind of cool edition. Wildy and Tausch. 94.5 ESPN Milwaukee, 100.5 ESPN Madison, 1430 ESPN Beaver Dam, the ESPN Wisconsin app, live video streaming, Facebook, Twitter, YouTube, at ESPN Milwaukee, at ESPN Madison. 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Good to be back after Tausch and I were away yesterday. Thanks again to Molly and Jim from 100.5 ESPN Madison in the afternoons from 4 to 6. They filled in for us yesterday. Riley Out, their producer. And I guess they made a little noise on this program yesterday. They made the most of their day filling in their Wildy and Tausch takeover. We're going to talk about that. I was at the game last night, Freddie versus Miz.
1: Oh, you were at the Brewers game last night.
0: It was a good time last night. I had like
1: did you go tarps off?
0: I did not. No. There was discussion at one point. So I was in the top row in section 117, which was like behind home plate.
1: Yeah, that's
0: pretty good seats.
1: It's a great spot.
0: Pretty good seats to watch, especially to watch that pitching performance last night. It was those two going out.
1: Pitch a pretty good pitching performance.
0: Well, it was good. The hype going into it was real. It was a lot of fun. There was discussion. So there were some ladies of varying ages around us, and they were commenting, oh, there's no tarps off section up there tonight. So, I guess maybe 117 is going to have to take over.
1: And that's what you said to these ladies?
0: I said it to the group around us, and no one was into it. So we did not go down that road. I'm Jesse Nelson. Normally, I am the producer of this show. Today, I get to slide into the host chair alongside the Packers Hall of Famer, Mark Tauscher.
1: Not wasting a lot of time getting that sweet ESPN Milwaukee shirt. It's been a week old. You've probably worn it three times since I've seen it.
0: I'm looking pretty good, if I do say so myself.
1: Better than tarps off.
0: Daytime, Ryan Wollersheim running the show behind the glass. He's not prime time if he's on 9 to noon, right? Daytime Wollersheim.
2: No. Jesse, are we going tarps off for the whole show today? Did I miss it on the show sheet?
0: That was not the plan. That was not the plan, no.
1: This isn't the crew for a tarps off operation.
0: I don't know
1: I'm not sure
0: that,
1: if
0: guys.
1: We have a show.
0: I think maybe it is the crew for
1: no,
0: the tarps
1: I don't think we have
2: either.
1: A crew,
2: actually.
1: We don't have a crew that'd be tarps off.
0: No?
1: No. You tell me who it is without having an HR violation.
2: Yeah, that's true. That's
0: the
2: an
0: Dean
2: important
0: Dennis Semrau's in the building today.
1: He
0: can get on the action.
1: He's a tarps off guy.
0: Riley would get it.
2: The jump around on the ESPN Madison, ESPN
0: Rutledge
2: Milwaukee
0: would do.
2: YouTube
0: well,
2: streams.
0: Rutledge isn't shy of doing anything for clicks
1: for
0: on
1: sure.
0: Social
1: he
0: media.
1: He's not scared.
0: Did you hear this yesterday with those guys?
1: Not only did I hear it, I had people texting me like, who is this clown on the show? Who's sullying the Wildy and Tausch deal? And I'm sitting there like, I had not seen anything. I'm like, oh boy. And then I obviously saw the clip, and I think it's, I don't know how many clicks it's gotten, but it is, Jimmy. I mean, I love squabbling with Jimmy, especially with Bear stuff. He's obviously a huge Chicago sports fan, which is fine. They've had they're having their shine this offseason. We'll see if that continues on. But, I mean, I saw the take. It has just got awful.
0: Well, for those of you who may have missed it, I know not everyone listens every day.
1: People are always asking, like, do we really believe the stuff that he says? And I say, I think he actually does. I think most of it. I don't think this one.
0: Jim, what I know of Jim Rutledge, he's our resident Chicago Bears fan here at ESPN Madison. He is also a lifelong Cubs fan. He is not afraid to
1: He'll take the
0: instigate.
1: Smoke, which I respect that he'll take
0: yeah,
1: smoke.
0: As do
1: absolutely.
0: I. This one did seem a little preposterous.
1: Contrived?
0: I don't know if I want to go that far. You judge for yourself. If you missed it yesterday, it'd be hard to not see it on social media if you follow our platforms. Everybody was on this yesterday. Here you go. Here's Jim Rutledge leading off yesterday's Molly and Jim takeover of Wildy and Tausch with this take on the Brewers walk-off home run that he was in attendance for on Sunday.
3: I think walk-off home runs are the least exciting way to end a game. I just saw it. Like I've experienced a walk-off
1: sounds
3: football
1: worse than it
3: play.
1: Did on the clip.
3: I've experienced a walk-off game winner, a basketball yep. shot, and I experienced a walk-off home run. They're all awesome. But the walk-off home run, like, it was just, all right, cool. I mean, again, it was like,
4: yeah, but then
3: it's a walk-off, but like a game-winning basketball shot, there's nothing like that. And then a game-winning football, and I think it's because the games are more important, because it still was like, cool.
1: Oh, boy.
0: Old T, would you like to take it first?
1: I mean, I saw the walk-off. It was awesome. Contreras hits it. It is an absolute nuke. He takes the bat and fires it 40 feet in the air.
0: Still hasn't
1: landed. The Brewers stunk all day. They steal a win and sweep. And he's telling me that's the least exciting? How about a walk-off walk? Or a walk-off hit batsman? Or a walk-off error? Or a... You could maybe make an argument of suicide squeezes, but I don't think so. I don't think there's anything in baseball better. Yeah, hey, Joe, talk to the Toronto Blue Jays fans in 93. Boy, that Joe Carter walk-off, what a bummer that was. Boy, that wasn't very entertaining. Or Freeze from the Cardinals when he did. What the? I can't. I like supporting teammates, and I will. And I'm going to still support Jim, but that is the god-awfulest take I've ever heard.
0: So, okay, I listened back because I couldn't believe the clip. I was golfing yesterday afternoon.
1: I thought he was kind of joking. Maybe he is.
0: I was pretty disconnected from our content yesterday, but I saw this pop up on social media from, like, literally everybody in the state of Wisconsin had something to say about this. And so, oh, boy, what happened? So I went back as I was driving back late last night from the game back to Sun Prairie. I listened to the hour of our podcast on the ESPN Wisconsin app where Molly and Jim took over the show. I was like, maybe there's context that was missing.
1: There could be some nuance to it.
0: And there really wasn't. I guess what he's saying is a walk-off, like a Hail Mary touchdown to win a game is more thrilling than a walk-off home run. Or a buzzer beater from three-point range or from mid-court, like the Brust buzzer beater. Like, that's more exciting than a walk-off home run. If you want to say...
1: If you're watching baseball, there is nothing more exciting than what we just saw. Other than it being a playoff game, that is as good as it gets.
0: Indeed. I agree with you. I think baseball, because the scoring can come at a premium. Like,
1: there's no clock unless we get knocked out of a tournament because we ran out of time. But
0: the walk-off is the most thrilling moment you can possibly get. A walk-off home run specifically is the most thrilling moment you can possibly get in a baseball game.
1: I'm just going to chalk this up. This is just a bad take by Jimmy. It's a terrible take. And we all have them. We all have them. This was a terrible one.
0: I don't know if he regrets it or not.
1: No,
0: I can't
1: he probably
0: wait to hear
1: didn't regret it, but
0: later.
1: It's a terrible take, and there's not a ton else I'm going to weigh in on. It just is really dumb. And that's
4: you
1: okay.
4: You can tell Rutledge that.
0: Thanks, Barry. Molly and Jim, weekdays 4 to 6 on ESPN Madison, if you were
1: I'm trying to
0: enthralled
1: think,
0: by their work filling in for us yesterday.
1: Can you tell me a better way to finish a baseball game than what we saw, other than a playoff Joe Carter bomb? Isn't any. The Contreras bat flip with it...
2: The bat flip was pretty elite.
1: Just unbelievable.
0: Sellout crowd, like everyone's still there because the kids
1: I'm
0: are
1: sure
0: running the bases
1: I'm sure everybody was just
0: after.
1: Sitting there thinking, boy, I wish they'd have walked him. Oh, I wish they would have had an ABS challenge on that. Oh, I wish the manager would have come out and changed pitchers. Like, I can't help him, man. Like, I'd like to sit here and support. I got nothing. Got nothing for him.
0: Anything you'd like to add, Wooly? You used to produce that show.
2: I used to produce for Jim, Matt, and Molly. Now Molly and Jim from 4 to 6.
1: Now, would you tell Jim in real time, because you produced for a long time with those guys,
2: mm-hmm.
1: would you get in Jim's ear and be like, Jim, this is so dumb?
2: I would let him do it.
1: Afterwards, would you just go, Jimmy, this is so dumb, man?
2: I would do like Riley
1: what
2: up, the
1: What did Molly
2: producer.
1: Have to say? Was Molly sitting there like, Jim, what the blank are you talking about?
2: You kind of heard Molly's responses there a little bit. She was like, she agreed with him for the most
1: she
2: part.
1: She did not agree.
2: I think the important part for both of them is that neither of them really consider themselves baseball fans
0: at
2: thing. All.
0: Like, that is true. They are honest about their fandom.
2: Sure.
0: They think baseball is probably the most boring of all the sports that we cover.
1: Yeah.
0: You know, here on Madison's home of the Brewers and 620 WTMJ, the network flagship. I don't think there's anything boring about the Brewers waking up today as the best team in baseball.
1: If the Brewers were 38-60, I could see, all right. But even then, that would be one of the highlights.
0: Exactly. Yeah. Like, today, the Brewers wake up. The best record in Major League Baseball. Dodgers lose, Brewers win last night, and the Brewers wake up today for the first time, unless I guess technically when they were 3-0, they had the best record in baseball back in late March, early April. But besides that, first time this season, best record in the big leagues, our Milwaukee Brewers, number one position, just like they were at this stage of the season last year.
1: And that's the beautiful part of it. So, Jimmy, we appreciate you and Molly grabbing the show yesterday. takes be whatever. Thank you for doing that. So you're at the game. Big crowd. I think with Miz pitching, we should sell out every game.
0: It was not a sellout. There were seats available. I was a little disappointed. I wasn't surprised. It is a Monday night.
1: It's the Miz.
0: It is Miz and Freddie. We knew Freddie. If they would have been able to promote it like a day or two more in advance that it was Miz versus Freddie, I think that would have been a sellout last night.
1: Okay.
0: Because I think there were some late attendees who came in. It was a good crowd.
1: Because Miz, obviously, we just put him on the shelf for, what, 10, 14 days, whatever it was.
0: About 2 weeks.
1: And I don't know. You mentioned something in our text about pitch count. Are they?
0: He was on a pitch count last night. He only went four innings, so he didn't even get the win, even though it was a landslide victory for the Brewers when he left the game. But that's not, I'm not worried about that. Like, that's what we're going to get from now until probably early September, is we're going to have Miz on a pitch count. We're going to manage Miz's
1: minutes.
0: Do we
1: all agree, though, once we get to the pennant season, and we're not Strasburg in this. He is going full tilt.
0: Right, that's why you do it now. That's why you do it in, you know, give him a full week between starts. Give him, maybe skip a start, go 10 days. Like, that's why you do it now.
1: Okay.
0: So he's ready in September if there's a chase to be had. And they play the Cubs a couple of times, I think, in September. So you're going to want that. Like, have him ready for those big games head-to-head against the Cubs, and then have them ready, obviously, for the playoff run, whatever that looks like. Top two get the first round bye through the wild card round, so that's what the Brewers are definitely contending for. They're in a good spot right now. Couple of games up on the Braves, and now a half game up on the Dodgers. My question for you, Tausch, and we're going to talk with Dom Catronio of Brewers Extra Innings on 620 WTMJ. He's going to join us around 10:30 this morning, so we'll have a more lengthy Brewers conversation with him. But I was listening to some of his post-game show on the drive home last night before I turned on the Molly and Jim
1: podcast.
0: It was a long drive home last night. Do we feel better about the Brewers as the best team in baseball today compared to how we felt them about them as the best team in baseball last year at this exact same time?
1: I would have said until about a week ago, yes, but all of the injuries, and I know Woody was beat up last year too, correct? And obviously he's done.
0: He had just come back around this time last year.
1: He's not going to be. And I think there was probably in the back of everybody's mind after, you know, the game we went to and we saw him have to come out of the game because he was losing velocity. He had to miss a bunch of time. And then, you know, he came back. You kind of were hoping. But I think everybody kind of knew that this was going to be touch and go at best. So tell me how Harrison's going to look and if he can be that guy. I think starting pitching-wise, obviously Miz. If Miz isn't Oral Hershiser 98 or 1988, I think it's going to be really tough. He's going to have to be so dominant because you're going to have to lean on him to go deep into games, and he's going to have to, you know, completely control it. And if he does that, you got a chance. But I do wonder, Milwaukee, I think, does have to make a move. What that move is going to be, what do we have, 2 weeks, 3 weeks left before the trade deadline? The Brewers are going to have to make a move and bring somebody in because I don't think as we're sitting here right now, you feel good enough about their starters in postseason play that we can get it done. So I don't know if that answers your question. I felt much better last year knowing Miz was coming on. You have Freddie as your ace at that point. That was where I think you really felt like you could make some hay, and you did until you couldn't. Are we better suited to beat the LA Dodgers this year than we were last year? Miz would have to, can we throw Miz three times in a seven-game series? Because we didn't even get to game five last year. That's going to be the tricky part.
0: So Miz was obviously in a different capacity in the postseason last year, coming in out of the bullpen a couple of times, which was, they were like pseudo starts because the opener, Ashby, went, and then Miz would come in. This year, obviously, he would be treated differently.
1: Is this pitching staff, as we sit here today on the 21st, better than last year's?
0: At this juncture, I would say no, but the top is better. Miz is better as an ace than Freddie ever was.
1: And I agree.
0: Was never more obvious than last
1: night. You're anti-Freddie.
0: I'm anti-Freddie. Everybody knows that. Yeah. And I said Freddie Peralta, five innings, three runs minimum last night, and they score first. As a shock that that would have happened in a big game for Freddie Peralta. Just
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1: Okay.
0: Dude sucks now. He lost it. 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
1: To go in the postseason. He doesn't have postseason experience. Gasser doesn't really have a ton of postseason experience. Sproat doesn't. Like, these are guys that you would be counting on that are kind of like keeping the rotation afloat and are good starting pitchers this year, but they don't have that postseason experience. We saw with Priester last year. Like, he was great all season. You get to the playoffs, it's a little different. So I think if there is a starting pitcher available that the, and McCullers was a great addition. He pitched last night, had a couple of nice innings. It was garbage time, but it was getting him in there. He would be a kind of guy that adds postseason experience as a starter. If you could turn him around, that'd be nice. The Skubal notion, I feel like that ship has sailed.
2: Yeah, it should. Yeah, but I'm all right with
1: that. I wonder if there's somebody else out there from a team we may not even know. Somebody that's like on the Athletics or the
3: Twins,
1: Orioles.
3: The
1: Twins have a couple of good dudes. I think that would be nice additions that. They're not the Skubal names. They're not Cy Young candidates, but they're guys that have postseason experience that could come in and stabilize with the unknowns of what the rotation will look like going into September, October. That's what I think the Brewers need to do in the next 2 weeks.
2: Do you think the psyche of our fans has changed? Do you think it is another good regular season? We've seen this movie. Do you think now that we've had so much success, we still haven't had postseason success, do you think our fans are now, the expectations are this team needs to win a World Series, or do you still think, oh, shucks, it's just too tough against them Dodgers?
1: I am ready to say something about the 2026 Milwaukee Brewers.
2: You're going to have a conversation.
1: I am going to have a conversation.
2: Well, I'm going to tell you about Pellin. I can't wait to hear. Is this going to be bolder than Jimmy Rutledge's terrible take yesterday?
1: I can't. Jim Rutledge has a chance to have the boldest take of the entire year and maybe the decade with what he said on this show.
2: In fairness,
1: yesterday.
2: You tried to fire Pat Murphy last year.
1: And I think what Jim said yesterday might be worse.
2: I don't know, Jim, but I do know Windows, and I know Pella Windows and Doors of Wisconsin. 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

0: Ian Tausch. Summer sabbatical season continues for Jason Wilde. And then it'll start for Mark Tauscher.
1: That is true.
0: Long time until we're all going to be back here together on the same show. So I guess I'm your cousin sub of the day.
1: I'm debating if I'm going to do the Jesse Nelson or not, though. We're doing a long trip. We're going to have a nice trip when we're out. And I think I'm going to fly back and work a day, and then I'm going to go back. Well, you think that makes sense? Just because I want to take a vacation from my vacation, mid-vacation.
2: Yeah, it's just a quick ride, right?
1: Yeah, is when you go somewhere on vacation, you want to immediately, in the middle of it, stop. Because that's why you go.
2: Yeah, you
1: got to
2: break up the fun.
1: Exactly.
0: I don't know where you're going, but if you're going for 2 weeks, I'm guessing it's not Crivets, 3 hours
1: Maybe.
0: Away in an easy drive where you're just kind of chilling at the house for 2 weeks. My guess is that's
1: how
0: not
1: would
0: what
1: you
0: you're going to be up
1: to. A 3 hour drive, hour and a half flight? Like, how would you equivocate? Because you obviously got to get to the airport,
0: the whole
1: et cetera.
0: Deal with it. It's so much more expensive.
1: Can you give me an equivocation?
0: A 3 hour drive would be the equivalent of going through the process of the hop, skip, and a jump flight from Chicago to Milwaukee.
1: No.
0: Yeah, that's the equivalent of a 3 hour drive.
1: I think it's in-state, 3 hour drive. How about this? It's the same as going direct to LaGuardia out of Madison.
0: It is not at all the same
1: hour
0: as
1: and 45 minute airtime. It takes four. You can go to the Madison airport and get there 45 minutes early if everything is running fluid. Boom, boom. It's an hour 45. So you're looking at less than 3 hours all in on your time to get to LaGuardia.
0: Look.
1: Am I wrong?
0: I don't think I fly the same way you fly, and
1: We're
0: I don't
1: not,
0: need to go
1: is
0: any
1: not
0: further
1: a private,
0: into that.
1: There's
0: but I
1: a
0: don't
1: direct,
0: think
1: there is a direct flight from Madison to LaGuardia.
0: I have flown to LaGuardia, and I

0: have not experienced it being that fast and the equivalent of a 3-hour drive up north and back same day.
1: But you're 6 hours. You're 6 hours in.
0: You're not even going to do this, so I don't even know why we're entertaining the notion. You're
1: right,
0: just
1: go ahead. Are you
0: going to
1: give us your sweet
0: take? Yeah, I got something to say. I got something to say about the Milwaukee Brewers. After being at the game last night, watching Miz go against Freddie, another win, 4 in a row, best record in baseball, waking up 100 games into the season here this morning. The 2026 Milwaukee Brewers remind me of the 2014-15 Wisconsin Badgers men's basketball team. They are not regarded by anyone locally or nationally as the top dog.
1: You know, Frank was the player of the year. And
0: this is going to be probably
1: so
0: the Cy
1: Kentucky
0: Young winner. Kentucky is the Dodgers.
1: God, I hope I hope the Cubs aren't Duke Blue Devils.
0: They won't be. The Milwaukee Brewers and the Wisconsin Badgers. A lot of similarities. Frank Kaminsky, player of the year. Miz, best pitcher in the game. A lot of great players. A lot of great lottery picks. Sam Decker was obviously crucial on that team. You guys remember all the players. The Brewers have a lot of great role players. They have a couple of really great veteran leaders. They have a lot of young guys who have been contributing in a big way.
1: And who's Gasser? Yelich?
0: Maybe Gasser. How about that? I believe.
1: Actually, pretty quick.
0: Thank you. Look at this guy. I believe the mentality of the fan base is just like when the Badgers were going through that season. Everyone was scared of Kentucky. Kentucky was undefeated.
1: Oh, you think so?
0: Kentucky was the team that no one wanted to face. Everyone except here in the state of Wisconsin. We said, we're ready for Kentucky. Everything that the Badgers did that entire season was with the mentality that there was going to be a rematch showdown, because remember they lost to Kentucky in the Final Four the year before. There was going to be a rematch showdown with Kentucky in the Final Four.
1: I'm starting to like this.
0: And that would be almost the exact same scenario that the Brewers and the Dodgers could be on a collision course for this year.
1: High-priced talent, everybody, the Blue Bloods. This is starting to make sense.
0: So every decision the Brewers are making, every way that we're watching the team and how we're assessing them all season long is all with the thought of how can we take down the Dodgers? If every fan around the state of Wisconsin and beyond is thinking that same thing, watching and talking about the trade deadline and all this stuff, I'm sure Matt Arnold's thinking it. I'm sure the players are thinking it. I'm sure Murph's thinking it. And yes, there are certain goals you want to accomplish, just like winning a Big Ten championship or beating a rival in the regular season. Of course, the Brewers want to achieve all that stuff. But the end goal here is everything is based on beating the Dodgers in October. And as long as that's the mentality, and as long as the Brewers are not afraid of that challenge, just like Wisconsin was not afraid of that challenge in 2015, I think they can make us believe.
1: Wow.
2: He hit him with the made him believe.
1: I saw that at the end. That was a really well thought out, very interesting and thought-provoking conversation starter. I am interested in going further with that.
0: Would you like to join the club?
1: I need to like get my head wrapped around it, because at first I'm like, nah, because we were so caught up in it. There was not one time after we lost to Kentucky and everybody came back, there was not one time that I thought we were an underdog. Not once. Even Kentucky. I thought, it's going to be a tough game. We can beat them. And we did. So I think the psyche of Brewers fans is a little bit different just because of the economics of it. And obviously economics wasn't as big of a piece of it in 2015 as it is now in collegiate sports. But your parallels and how things are viewed, I think there's some there. And I definitely want to go a little deeper.
0: Jim on the South Side, in this scenario, I think the Yankees would be the Duke Blue Devils in the World Series.
1: Oh, yeah, because the Cubs couldn't. Thank you, Jimmy.
0: That is true. That would be correct.
1: That is true.
0: Hey, I don't want the analogy to be that perfect. I just want it to be mostly perfect.
1: So who do we beat in the grade eight to get to the Final Four?
0: Arizona.
1: So they'd be the Cubs.
0: Now, Arizona would be the Cubs. We've got their number.
1: And the Braves are in there somewhere.
2: Historic rivalry.
0: Sean Miller, Craig Council.
1: The Braves might be Bradley.
0: Who'd they be? Like North Carolina would be the Atlanta. Yeah, that actually kind of checks. There's a lot of similarities here, I think. I think this one.
1: This is a much better take than what you've done in the past, for sure.
0: I'm giving people the tingles with this excitement, Matt and Superior says. I like giving people the tingles.
1: Stop saying tingles like
0: Ooh.
1: That.
0: Oh, God. Evan Cohen scheduled to appear next from Unsportsmanlike on ESPN Radio. Tausch, would you like to tell us about Outdoor Living
1: Unlimited?
0: I'd love
1: to. Sarah and I were finally, I think, ready to roll. 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
0: Jesse and Taos today. Jason's portion of summer sabbatical season continues. Joined now by Evan Cohen, host of Unsportsmanlike, weekday morning starting at 5 a.m. Central Time on ESPN Radio. I heard him on my way in this morning promoting
1: that. It's quite a pose we have of him up on the screen here. Legs crossed with the hands crossed over his crossed legs. Interesting move.
0: A nice new addition to the video stream, Evan. Yes. I heard him promoting Lil Wayne was going to be on today.
1: Okay.
0: Evan, did you get a chance to ask Lil Wayne what he thought of Devontae Wyatt's contract extension?
13: Yeah, we kind of kept it a little bit more Jordan Love, Matt LaFleur, Jesse, but no, we did not ask him that, but he was wonderful in studio with us this morning.
1: Evco, you had your big party Friday night, and it sounds like there's a lot of folks there, but what? You couldn't hold the court like Tannenbaum did?
13: Well, okay. See, here's the problem.
1: What?
13: Let me give you this setup. So every year, every summer on our show, we have a big hibachi event at my house where we invite
1: everybody. Rumor has it that's getting a little stale and we maybe need to change the theme, but continue.
13: Oh, yeah? Where'd you hear that rumor?
1: I can't. You know I'm not a journalist, but I'm not going to reveal my sources. Go ahead.
0: Keep it fresh.
13: Interesting. That is amazingly insulting. But okay.
1: How is that insulting? It's not insulting.
13: Hey,
1: Evan, you don't want to have the same thing. You're a fresh guy. You're about change and growth. You're not going to go with the same thing year in, year out. You're a creative dude. Come on.
13: Well, tell me what you want me to do then.
1: It's not up to me. It's not my party.
13: What do you mean?
1: That's
13: you're
1: up
13: the one
1: to you.
13: Saying it's outdated. It's
1: no,
13: that's
1: I just said it's 3 years. It's time. Yeah, maybe do a little something different. Maybe a pig roast.
0: Wilde & Tausch's 10th anniversary presented by Steinhoffels.
1: Potential pig roast. All right, continue. Yeah, I'm a big fan of pig roast. I think having a pig with a spit and an apple in his mouth, I love
0: apple.
1: Those.
0: Yep.
1: That's maybe not your cup of tea, but continue.
13: Yeah, I don't think it's my cup of tea. I would agree with you on that. So anyway, boy, this is off to an interesting start. Where's Jason? I miss him.
1: Yeah, so does YouTube.
13: So everybody's at my house. And the entire show and all the people that work on the show, TV, hair, makeup, et cetera. And so we last year had Mike Tannenbaum there and he couldn't make it this year. And Mike was amazing at asking these like dinner questions and combine type questions, et cetera. So Mike and Dan Orlovsky kept sending me these questions. So I literally read them off of my phone. And they didn't really go over well because you realize a lot of them are like negative. And you know, if you're sitting there with people, you don't really want to have that negative conversation.
1: Fair. Yeah, it's fair.
13: So, yeah, it wasn't great in terms of that. And then we found our way. But, yeah, that wasn't ideal. I would agree with you on that.
0: When did you know it was going south and what did you do to turn it around?
13: What a question, Jesse.
1: Really good question. Jesse's having a hell of a show. I'm going to also give you a cop that he just made that was great, too. Go ahead, Evan.
13: Okay. So, when everyone kept looking at me, realizing it's negative, so we started to ask, like, you know, great questions or whatever, or like more positive questions. And then the questions that I was asking were positive. My wife turns to me and was like, there's no elaboration on that. I'd be like, all right, favorite concert. And then you're just like, The Killers. And Madison Square Garden.
1: Great concert.
13: Like, all right, well, that conversation is now over.
1: Yeah.
13: As a result of that.
1: Yes.
13: So,
0: Would you like to share my comparison?
1: Yeah, so we're obviously Jesse was at the Brewers game last night, Miz, and I said that when Miz pitches the AmFam Field should be sold out. He is box office. He needs to be that place needs to be bumping. Jesse was there.
13: Yeah.
1: And I asked a simple question because Miz is obviously better. The Brewers pitching staff, I think, with the injuries, is not quite where it was. But we are always, because we're in a small market, I think there's the, aw, shucks, we're having great regular seasons, but the Dodgers. And Jesse teased us out and then brought it back and enamored me with this comp.
0: I am comparing the 2026 Milwaukee Brewers to the 2014-15 Wisconsin men's basketball team. The Dodgers are Kentucky. Everyone else in the league is scared of them. The Brewers, just like the Badgers that season, every move they made, every thought throughout the season was all about how can we position ourselves ready for the challenge to take on the top dog in the Final Four. And I think the Brewers are looking at this the same way. How can they conserve Mizorowski? How can they add pieces before the trade deadline? How can they have the roster in the best position possible to go toe-to-toe with the Dodgers? They're not afraid of that challenge in the NLCS.
13: Yeah, so the only problem with that comp is then you're projecting that the Brewers will not win the World
1: Series. That is true.
0: Yeah, the Yankees are due.
1: The Yankees are due.
0: Yeah,
1: and
0: Yankees
1: that's
0: are
1: the
0: due.
1: Negative to it. But we're trying to be like your hibachi cookout and stay positive.
13: Yeah. So that was the, remind me, I'm sorry, that was the first Final Four team.
1: Second Final Four team. So yeah, it's very similar in this respect too, Evan. We lost to Kentucky/the Dodgers. And then the next year, we built back better and found a way to get it done. Until we did.
13: Yeah, and I thought there was some element of that second team with the Badgers. That there was some maybe addition by subtraction on that second team. Is that?
1: Oh, Freddie Peralta is Ben Brust.
0: Freddie Peralta is Ben Brust.
1: Oh, okay. Continue.
13: Who said I was referring to Ben? Yeah, I mean, I don't know. That's it. And Freddie Peralta got rocked last night, obviously, with the Mets.
1: Yeah, I think he's playing chess, man. I think he wants to come back to Milwaukee, wants to have it so the Mets are just ready to...
0: That's ridiculous.
1: And not have to give up as many prospects. I think that is definitely in play. Go ahead.
13: Yeah. It's an interesting comp. I don't think that people like the comp, though, because I think right now, wouldn't Brewers fans, you guys would know way better than I would... Wouldn't Brewers fans like to project out, Jesse, the idea of winning the World Series, considering what you're 63-37 right now, if I'm not mistaken?
0: 100 games in, best record in baseball, waking up this morning for the first time this season. Obviously, yeah,
13: right.
0: the goal is get to and then win,
13: Jesse,
0: it.
13: Right. So then what Brewers fans are getting from you today is a comp that would not have them winning the World Series. Wouldn't they rather have it as whatever... Geez, when was the last time, maybe I'm going to be dumb and there's an obvious one, when was the last time a state of Wisconsin team was the best team all year and won it all? Were the
1: 96.
13: Bucks the one seed in 21?
1: No, 96 the Packers football squad. And even then there was, what about the Cowboys?
0: Or Wisconsin women's hockey almost every year.
1: Yeah, Wisconsin's women's hockey would be up there, yep.
13: So I'm not saying that the comp is a bad one because it's the Dodgers-Kentucky that's a big part of the comp.
0: Right.
13: But I do wonder if unintentionally you're shortchanging the Brewers.
1: Well, the reason I asked the question is because I'm just wondering when and or if Brewers fans will ever psychologically allow themselves to go, because we're always kind of like, well, the regular season is great. I kept asking last year, why are we playing like underdogs? We have the best record in baseball. Well, the Dodgers. And it turns out those folks were right. So when does it become, I don't care about the economics of it, because that is the reason that we feel insecure. That's the reason Brewers fans feel, because we don't have the depth. Oh, and we have an injury here or there. We're not going to be able to stay. Because they're so loaded. That's why, and I don't know until we actually do it if we'll actually believe that we can.
13: So let's play out one other thing, Tausch.
1: Okay.
13: So, and again, I'm not trying to be insulting towards the Brewers fans. I'm trying to be, like, understand your logic and reasoning, so I think it makes sense. If this team this year playing this exact way with that guy you just mentioned in Miz, who I want to come back to in a second, were exactly as is, but they were wearing a Dodgers or Yankees uniform, would we say the season's over, they're winning the World Series?
1: Is Ohtani with us? Yeah. Yeah.
13: No, but you get what I'm saying.
1: It's
13: a laundry thing more than anything
1: no,
13: else.
1: No, it's a like, money oh, thing. Can't... It's not a laundry thing.
13: No.
1: If the Brewers had the same amount of value play that they have, that the Dodgers do, I don't think Brewers fans would look at it. The Brewers are looking at it saying, can we add some high-priced talent that will be able to pay and play? Because right now, even though our record is better, our record was better last year, and I know that nobody really felt great having to play the Dodgers. We were excited that we were there, but I don't think anybody thought we could beat them. And it proved out that that was the case.
13: Right. Let me go back to the Miz thing, because I have something I can relate to with this. So I agree with you conceptually. It's like, hey, you know, if the Miz starts, everyone needs to be there. Obviously, Taus, you drove to Milwaukee, his last start, paid your money out of your own pocket to go. So I appreciate that out of you. But in 2003, I was living in South Florida the year the Marlins won the World Series, and Dontrelle Willis.
1: I bet you jumped on. I bet you jumped on that bandwagon.
14: D-Train.
1: You jumped. Did you have Marlins gear when that happened? You did, didn't you?
13: No.
1: Yeah, you did. You had a hat.
13: Lifelong Mets fan.
1: You got an old school Marlins hat somewhere. You're a bandwagon guy.
13: I have Marlins gear because I was the second pick in the Marlins fantasy draft years ago. No big deal. By Charlie Huff. I went to a fantasy camp where they had a combine, and I pitched, and I was unbelievable against no batters. They drafted me second overall. We get to the game on that Sunday. I hit six batters in one inning. An underrated part of my athletic career.
1: Did Huff teach you the knuckler? Were you throwing a knuckler?
13: No, he did not.
1: You got it. If Charlie Huff is drafting you, you got to learn a knuckler. Like, that's crazy.
13: Retroactively a bad job by me or by him?
1: By him. He drafts you in. He drafts you. He needs to utilize his managerial prowess. You're a coachable dude. Right. You should also have been, because you research things, you should have known Huff is a great knuckler. I don't really know what I'm doing pitching.
13: I knew Charlie Huff is a knuckleballer.
1: I know, but you should have went into it and said, I know I'm not getting anybody out with my 48-mile-an-hour fastball. I need to learn to knuckle it.
13: It sounds
1: like you didn't want to even go down that road. You know what I'm learning? Evan, I'm learning something about you today. I've known you a long time, and I'm learning something about you today. You don't like change. You don't like change at all. You don't want to change the hibachi. You don't want to change from throwing a 50-mile-an-hour fastball to a knuckleballer, even though that would help your team win.
0: And he misses Wilde.
13: And I got to be honest. I don't like the change of the show without... And I miss Wilde. Yeah, I don't like the change of the show.
1: Change is not where you're at. All right, so... Do we have this audio ready, Wooly?
0: Yeah, Wooly's producing, so we got it ready.
1: Okay, yeah, so there's actually audio that is clipped and run. Wow, what a deal. That's a change that we can embrace and love.
2: Happy to do my job, guys.
1: Let's hear what Evan had to say, and then let's get Evan's reactions to Evan's quotes.
15: I can't hear again how great a quarterback is and that he should be top 10, and how dare the scouts and executives and GMs leave him off the list of the top 10 with Jeremy Fowler, ESPN.com, and how great a head coach is that we give him a contract extension that's never won a division together as a partner. The Green Bay Packers are overrated right now. I'm sorry. Micah Parsons is not healthy for the majority of the first half of the season, if not all of it. They're in a division with the Chicago Bears, who were better than them last year. They're in a division with Javonte Lawrence's Detroit Lions, who have been better over the last few years than the Green Bay Packers. This is not to say the Packers can't win the division. It's not to say the Packers can't make noise in the playoffs. It's to say we have anointed this combination QB coach with no evidence of the anointment.
1: Who is anointing is my question, because sports books have the Lions and Packers about an even push. I look today, the Lions are favored in I don't know which sports book. So who's doing the anointing? I have said on this show that I think it's Lions-Packers going to battle it out. So tell me, who's the anointer in this scenario?
13: Well, you just did in some ways, whether you're meant to or not, because you actually put them ahead of the Bears.
1: Oh, I definitely have put them ahead of the Bears. Yeah.
13: Okay.
1: Yep.
13: Number two is, when that top 10 list came out, I would say the number one beef that people had in reaction to it was that Jordan Love was not in the top 10.
1: Well, he was behind Caleb, was the big beef. Was behind Caleb Williams, was the biggest beef.
13: Okay.
0: And Herbert.
13: Yeah, but and Herbert one, I don't...
1: Herbert's fine, yeah.
13: Well, the Herbert-Harbaugh combination, relative to what I was talking about, has done as little as Love and LaFleur.
1: They've done less. They have less wins in the playoffs.
13: Yeah. I just think at some point, I'm not interested in knocking Jordan Love nor Matt LaFleur. At some point, tell me, when you present your resume, what's on it. Build the resume. Go ahead. you guys build the Jordan Love, Matt LaFleur resume.
1: All right, Matt LaFleur's resume, I have said, the winningest head football coach in the history of the NFL through three seasons. He has rebuilt the quarterback spot.
13: Oh, you didn't listen. You didn't listen to me.
1: I said probably right.
13: Jordan Love, Matt LaFleur resume together.
1: Matt LaFleur's resume is
13: the Rodgers years.
1: Okay, Matt LaFleur has went and taken a first-year quarterback that most people, after watching him through his COVID year, and I didn't even think he could play in the NFL, they have...
13: Wasn't a first-year quarterback.
1: His first-year quarterback was, what, 23? And he continues to get better and better. His all of his numbers, everything that you track has gotten better and better. He's won a playoff game when nobody thought they would. He's been to the playoffs every year. Yes, they need to be better in the playoffs. But as far as saying that their record and their resume, if you want to try to put them in the echelon of the Eagles and some of these other teams, I'm with you. They're not. They have not been there with Jordan. But if you're trying to say that they... Yes.
13: So think about if somebody was applying for a job at Tauscher Industries, okay?
15: 565 and analytics, we call that.
1: Yeah. Creamerica.
13: Yeah.
1: Yep.
13: Okay, so if the top thing
1: why don't
13: the
1: they just
13: was,
1: get a t- why don't they put a rubber ball around the oil tanker? What you okay? Yeah. Okay.
13: All right, Vandalay. So playing now. If the top thing on the resume was I've gotten better and better every year, you'd be excited to hire him? That's what you just said. The number one thing on the LaFleur Love combination resume is they got better year after year. Okay, so somebody comes in with a resume. We got better year after year. Thanks. I thought you were going to present you got worse year after year. Give me something tangibly. Division title, playoff wins. Give me MVP, coach of the year. Give me something tangibly that is on their resume. And that is not in any way, shape, or form to say nothing can be on or will be on the resume. Give me what it is right now.
1: I don't care about coach of the year. Let me just put it that way. If you're asking me, I'm looking at Jordan Love's stats and I'm looking at his leadership, and not everything is tangible. If you're just going off
13: a resume is literally tangible.
1: Well, I'm hiring people with big time unintangible stuff. How they work, how they get off the mat, how they battle and compete and handle change.
13: What do you mean? Jesse's been your producer for a decade, basically.
1: Jesse does a good job. You're going to try to get me to besmirch Jesse. I'm not besmirching Jesse today. Jesse, good work.
15: Thanks, Tausch.
1: All right, we're not going to agree. You can sit and besmirch. I think Jordan Love.
13: How about this? Let's do it this way. Okay. You and I sit out of this, right? Jesse, yeah. In all seriousness, Jesse, I think you understand this question probably better than Tausch.
15: I do. I don't know better. No one's better than
1: Tausch. I just compliment you, and then you do that?
15: No one's better than Tausch.
1: All right, let's find a new producer.
15: Evan,
1: who do we got?
15: Evan
1: who's out there
15: playing
1: way?
15: The game?
1: Who else back?
15: Evan and I are playing right now.
13: Okay, yes. Here we go. Jesse.
15: Mm-hmm.
13: Build the Love LaFleur combo resume. What are the first 3 to 5 things on it?
0: Playoff appearances every year that Jordan Love has been the starting quarterback. Wild card upset victory against Mike McCarthy's
1: only
0: Dallas
1: seven
0: Cowboys.
1: Seed ever win
0: the only seven seed that's ever won a playoff game. And was in a position to be the number one seed in the NFC after the acquisition of Micah Parsons until several key contributors got injured late last season.
1: It's not an impressive resume, though, if we're being honest.
0: It's not an impressive resume, but it's not a bad resume. It's not an overrated resume. It's about
13: Jesse
0: right where they should be.
13: Jesse did a much better job building the resume. Tausch's reaction is literally perfect, which is it's not the greatest resume. It doesn't mean it can't be. It just means it's not.
1: Yet. Evan, were you That's as good? What did you do before Morning Men on radio stuff?
13: I was on ESPN West Palm for 20 years.
1: Okay. So your first 3 years, and now I'm comparing it to what you're doing. Great show nationally. You got it. You acclaimed winning whatever you do. And your resume. You're telling me if I asked you after your third year that you what your resume was, would it have been, oh, my God, we got to have this guy? Or is it, boy, he just keeps getting better and better. He works his tail off, and he's somebody you want on your team. I want Jordan Love on my team. I want Jordan Love in that huddle. His growth has been very good. And that is something. I can't put it on a resume. Go ahead.
14: But you're just making stuff up because that's
1: who's making stuff up? You're a lot better. It is his third year. It's going to be his fourth year as a starter.
14: His third year as a starter, not his third year in the league. So fine, if you're going to give me, so then in my case, 03, 04, and 05 don't exist. So easily, in 07 specifically, my resume would be 5 day a week, afternoon host ESPN West Palm, weekend host WQAM in Miami, FAU football play-by-play for basketball, sidelines for football, as well as University of Miami pre- and post-games for football.
1: That's an impressive resume. Wow, that is...
14: That's after your version of year three, which is my year six, I didn't even need to get to. I have an answer for you.
1: Yeah, we have an answer. We just don't like it.
14: So then own that. Own the fact that the Jordan Love...
1: I didn't say that the resume... I prefaced the entire conversation by saying this isn't Andy Reid, Sean McVay, Sirianni. It's not. You can't.
14: Yeah, but that's the point. It's not even close to Sirianni and Hurts. Think about that. Both those guys gone. And they run circles around the Packers in this case.
1: Okay. Postseason football is what builds resumes. Period. Finn. Because I'm sitting here, I was driving in this morning, and you guys are you're trying to compare Joe Burrow to Aaron Rodgers. Shame on you for that ridiculous take. That's almost as bad as Rutledge's.
14: The treatment of it.
1: No. You said total defense, and Canty immediately says he won a championship, and you're like, woo. He won four MVPs. Four MVPs. You want to do this resume battle?
14: You can't bring up MVPs. You just said only postseason stuff matters.
1: I'm
14: resume.
1: Not the one doing the resume. You
14: four
1: are.
14: MVPs. You just did. No, you just did. You just brought up four MVPs. If only postseason stuff matters with resume, then Aaron's four MVPs don't matter.
1: I don't want to go down the resume road. You brought it up. The resume is what it is. You're going to still.
14: How do you feel about this? Adam Schefter, I asked this morning.
1: He's got a strong resume. What's his big?
14: Adam Schefter, I asked something about this morning. Asked this morning, I said, Adam, this was at 7 a.m. Central. I said, I don't like asking about people's personal lives, and I don't even like that I'm asking this.
1: You still did.
14: But Aaron Rodgers put it out there. How am I supposed to take in this information? With his family that he posted on Instagram, which is great. Now we know where Jason is, by the way. He was the one taking those pictures.
1: Oh, is that right? Oh, that's an exclusive.
14: So
1: I put that on Channel 3000, I bet.
14: Adam had a great answer. He said, for someone so private, as he is allowed to be, he found it interesting that he made something so public that would allow for people at Steelers camp to ask him about it in a way that they have not been able to in years past. I thought that was interesting, right? Because if he had a reconciliation with his family and never told anybody, there's no justification for asking somebody about their family, right? That's just in that way, with how public
1: that
14: thing
1: is. I agree with you on that.
14: But now it's, hey, Aaron, how is your bonding with your family? And he may go with, guys, I'm not going to talk about it. It's private. Well, you put it on Instagram. Kind of not private.
1: Why do you think he did that?
14: I don't know. I truly do not know.
0: Because he's happy.
1: Maybe. I hope so. That'd be great news for him.
14: He very much claimed to be happy. He very much claimed to be happy the last decade in spite of that.
0: Well, people claim to be happy in relationships they're in that they post on Instagram all the time, and then they break up, and then they find someone else, and then they post more pictures because they're happy in a different way.
1: Relationship and Instagram expert Jesse Nelson. Relationship and Instagram expert Jesse Nelson.
14: Yeah, is anyone coming to mind?
1: Yeah, who are you breaking down?
0: I don't really have an Instagram, so that's not really.
14: You seem to know a lot about it.
1: Yeah, you're pretty dialed.
0: I know a thing or two because I've been around people.
1: You have? Tell me more.
14: So are you more of a relationship expert or an Instagram relationship expert?
1: I think he's a relationship expert.
0: I'm a pretty good relationship expert. Yeah.
14: So if you're saying, and not that this would happen, but if you're saying Mr. and Mrs. Tauscher got into a bickering match about someone's resume last night. Hmm. That they should go to you, each of them.
1: Oh.
14: The Tauscher should go to you as a relationship expert. Yeah. If there's bickering.
1: Yeah, good question.
14: Mom and dad.
0: Yeah.
1: We should.
0: Yeah, I think so.
1: Okay.
0: Yeah. I could help moderate
1: I'm
0: that.
1: Sure we will.
0: Easily. Tausch,
14: Josh, can you imagine your wife calling Jesse? Hey, Jesse, Mark's really being a pain in the butt. I need your relationship advice.
1: Yeah, I don't foresee that happening. But you never know. I guess you never know in life.
14: I like the idea. I know it may not be the right day, but I like the idea of people calling the show with relationship advice questions
1: for Jesse. I think that is a fantastic idea.
0: I'm here to help.
14: Right, like, hey, my spouse is working late every night. I'm kind of questioning what's going on. Hey, Jesse, my spouse and I have not smooched as much recently. Can you give me some advice?
1: We're going to open it up. Evan, we appreciate you. I know we got to get out to L.A. Jesse Nelson, Love Train. Any advice, relationship, and or vacation? Give us a call, 844-770-3776. I think it's a great idea.
0: You want to do that now? We have so much to get to today.
1: We have plenty of things, and if nobody calls, nobody calls. But if someone has relationship and or vacation, because you are the vacation king when it comes to this, any personal things that you want Jesse to diagnose in your life, we are here for you today, 844-770-3776. Now, I don't know if you have any reads or anything, but let me know.
0: Thanks, Evan. Appreciate you.
2: He's gone.
0: Cool.
2: Hey, guy, I called.
0: We don't have any reason.
1: We're going out on a limb.
0: I mean, I'm here to help people.
1: That's true. And I am here for people to be helped by you.
0: I think I'm pretty good at helping people in relationships, and I'd be happy to provide that service for those.
1: The dump, if people have to go to the dump.
0: Yeah.
1: Like, it's a
0: good
1: lot
0: bonding
1: of
0: experience. More Wilde and Tausch, wherever it may take us. Straight ahead. Stick around.
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0: We're actually going to do this. We got a caller.
1: I didn't think we'd have a caller, but we do.
0: I'm more concerned after seeing who the caller is. Relationship advice from me, inspired by Evan Cohen's appearance from Unsportsmanlike.
1: Do you really think of yourself as like a Dr. Phil type, that you are a really good relationship specialist?
0: No.
1: Why did you say you did?
0: I have helped a couple of different couples in my life who have been like...
1: And you going to name any names or no?
0: No.
1: Okay.
0: Friends who I've been mutual friends
1: Tier
0: with
1: ones.
0: Both. Through a couple were in college, one was in high school, and a couple have been post graduation. I've helped like kind of hear both out. They've both been, you know, frustrated, concerned about different things. We've helped navigate through some things. So I have the experience. I don't think I'm any good at it.
1: All right. Well, that sounds like you think you're an expert.
0: I can't believe you want to do this. It's a terrible idea. We will spend 1 minute doing it, and if it's going to be terrible, we'll never do it again. And who better to be our guinea pig for it? Ron in the Key. Good Lord. You're on Wildy and Tausch. What do you got?
2: I just want to say you're terrible at it, and you're a bad friend and a bad coworker. Evan came up with those two examples way too quickly. Working too late. Spouse thinks you're working too late. And haven't had a lot, you know, as much smooches recently. Wasn't a theoretical from Evan. That was a cry for help. You guys weren't there for him.
1: You didn't help Evan.
2: Disappointed in you.
1: That is disappointing.
0: Don't point
1: Jesse.
0: The finger at me.
1: Ron is. I'm not. I'm just here.
2: Be good.
1: There's Ron.
0: Yeah, thanks, Ron. Appreciate you. So he didn't ask anything. All right. We'll never do that again. 844-770-3776 is your way into the show. We have a lot to get to. Dom Catronio, Brewers extra inning, 620 WTMJ, going to join us around 10:30 this morning. Craig Karmazin joining us in the 11 o'clock hour, 10 for 10 series.
1: Yeah,
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1: Unlimited.
0: We have
1: to get to Devontae Wyatt. I mean, I'm shocked that we haven't gotten to that.
0: Very significant storyline.
1: I think what we're seeing is the Packers are saying, this is our group that's good enough to win a championship. And I think that's fascinating.
0: We will talk more about that to kick off the 10 o'clock hour, and we'll do that in 2 minutes. Stick around. It's Wildy and Tausch.
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6: 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The Milwaukee Brewers officially have the best record in baseball after last night. The crew won 8-3 over the Mets and roughed up former Brewers pitcher Freddy Peralta in the process at AmFam Field. That marks four straight wins for Milwaukee as they overtook the Dodgers for the best record in the MLB. And at 63-37 this season, the Brewers have reached their best record through 100 games in franchise history. That breaks the previous record of 60-40, which they reached in both 1979 and last season. Milwaukee now half a game ahead of the defending champs in LA, and they're 7 games ahead of the Cubs atop the NL Central standings. However, we're still monitoring the health of Brewers ace Jacob Mizorowski, who was limited to just 65 pitches over 4 innings last night. Miz pitched on a limited workload in what was his first outing since being sidelined with arm fatigue ahead of the All-Star break. Make sure to find more on the Miz and how the Brewers plan to continue monitoring his workload over on ESPN.com. Dom Catronio of the Brewers Radio Network also joining Wildy and Tausch coming up at 10:30.
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3: This is Wilde and Tausch, presented by Pella Windows and Doors of Wisconsin.
0: Hey Tausch.
1: Yes, sir.
0: Why it takes so long to get a contract extension?
1: Not a Packers or Biden their time.
0: A couple of headlines, throwbacks there to kick off the 10 o'clock hour of Wilde and Tausch. News surfacing after yesterday's show wrapped up. The Green Bay Packers, this is according to Ian Rappaport, and standout defensive tackle Devontae Wyatt agreeing to terms on a three-year, $57 million contract extension. 20 mil signing bonus for Devontae Wyatt, former first round pick a couple of years ago. Devontae Wyatt going to be around for a few more years on the defensive line for the Green Bay Packers. Tausch, you like that contract extension?
1: Well, here's what I'm going to tell you. I love the contract. That's again, 20 million of the 60 is, you know, very low from a guarantee standpoint. The Packers continue. Russ Ball is really good at his job. He's, you know, given guys the money that if they are great players, they are going to earn. And if they're not, the Packers don't get really hamstrung. There's a couple of guys, obviously Mike and Jordan, that get the big boy guarantees. The Packers identify their young players, and after they've proven to a certain point, they will get rewarded. That is the best way to run an organization. The Packers do that. But what I find most interesting about this, because you have now seen the Green Bay Packers, and it really started after the loss to the Bears. And Packer fans and people saying, oh, this Matt LaFleur, I can't imagine him coming back in that locker room. And what this tells me is that Ed Policy and the organization believes that last year's team was good enough to win a championship. We were snake bit. And the young players that are the core, Goody has said numerous times, and Jason and I have talked about this a bunch, if you're not a big-time player, you're not getting a second deal. The Packers feel like they got a lot of big-time players in their core. And they're identifying them, and they're getting them on contracts that they like, that the team likes, not them. And if they don't, they move on. If they can't come to terms, they let them play out their deal, and they let them go. So the Packers identify. They then say, here is the operation. This is what we're doing. If you don't like it, play this year out. Good luck to you. We'll take a comp pick. And what this tells me is that the players want to be there because they are probably giving up some guarantees and money. But what it really tells me is the Packers are identifying and looking at these players and saying, we got the guys. We have the right guys to win a championship. Now we need to keep guys healthy, and we need to strike while the iron's hot, because this window, as you keep saying, Tucker Kraft will be next. His deal will get done, I do believe, before Dream Drive opens, but maybe it'll be a little bit into August. It'll be done before the opener against the Vikings. You're now looking at your core for 3 years. You have a three-year run rate here of, we think this team is a champion, and now they got to go out and do it. The organization has paid the piper. They're paying their guys, and they're saying, we will supplement with everybody else, but this is our core, and this group is going to be who leads us to win a championship. And the Packers feel really good about that. That's why they've done what they've done.
0: Devontae Wyatt, contract extension, 3 years, $57 million, 20 guaranteed. Coincidentally, Devontae Wyatt showing up at number 10 just a day or two ago in Jason Wilde's countdown of the most important Packers of 2026 at channel3000.com.
1: Yeah, I think he has just unfortunately been, he's gotten dinged up at the wrong times, because it feels like he's coming on and he's had big splashes. And then something comes up and he misses games, and it's just, then he comes back and he's not healthy and he can't play. And you see, it is so vital. And I think one of the more underrated Green Bay Packers, it was a teammate of mine. And I think we all look back at that Super Bowl champion.
10: Can't miss game days when the

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1: All of a sudden, if you can't protect, when you're playing Micah, you bet you're going to tell your centers and guards, you got to be firm, because that quarterback's not going to drift. That quarterback will have to stay very in tune with the pocket. Devontae Wyatt's a pocket pusher. He is somebody that's disruptive. And the Packers obviously feel that way, that they said, we're going to go another 3 or 4 years now. If Devontae's hurt and doesn't, they're going to get out of this contract and feel this is the price of doing business. This is really probably, if I'm guessing, a two-year commitment. You have these 2 years with Mike under the deal he's under, Jordan with his contract. This is where the Green Bay Packers feel we need to strike while the iron's hot.
2: One more question on this. We're going to play trivia coming up after this before we get to Dom Catrone of Brewers Extra Innings on 620 WTMJ joining us. So you said this is the three-year window, and obviously I think you're right. Like, you look at Jordan Love, Micah Parsons, now Devontae Wyatt, the receivers that
1: Watson,
2: have been...
1: Watson, Reed.
2: Like, Kraft is going to get
1: Young
2: his.
1: Golden.
2: Like, you've got this runway here. Going back to what Evan said, which I'm scared to do a little bit, but I just want to play devil's advocate. Is it concerning in any way that the Packers are committing to this being the team that they believe is the Super Bowl contender that can potentially be the next dynasty in the National Football League with all these guys locked in for the next few years when their resume to this point is fairly incomplete?
1: Everything's dangerous in the NFL. You give out a bunch of money, you're banking that guys are going to stay healthy and be highly productive. I don't have a problem at all betting on the guys, especially with the wagers that you're putting. These, if you're going to Hard Rock Casino Rockford terms, this Devontae Wyatt contract is, you're getting probably 6-1 on your money. If Devontae Wyatt is the baller that we hope he can be, his contract is going to look really good. The same thing is with Watson. The same thing. Now, your premium talent with Micah and with Jordan, you're paying premium prices. They need to be premium players. I think for now, we can obviously say Micah Parsons is a premium player. Jordan Love, while I like his trajectory, he probably needs to be in these MVP mixes. He needs to elevate everybody else. I believe he can. But he, when they gave him that contract, and now the bill is coming due. They've had the little nice installment plans. That cap number is going to get bigger and bigger, and you're going to take up more resources. Not so much that they're not able to handle these other players, but this just reaffirms to me that when Green Bay was in that game in Denver and they lost Micah, and then they didn't win another game, the Green Bay Packers felt like at that point, even with Tucker not being there, they felt like we are good enough to win a championship. Obviously, things unfurled. They weren't. But that did not change the resolve of Ed Policy in saying, we're going to bring Matt LaFleur and Brian Gutekunst back. We're going to bring Russ Ball back. We're bringing Devontae Wyatt back. We're bringing Jaden Reed back. We're bringing Christian Watson back. That tells you, again, don't listen to what they say. Watch what their actions tell you. The Green Bay Packers postseason and how they handled their business this offseason tells me two things. We are dang good enough to win with our guys staying healthy, and we needed a little bit more veteran leadership so that we don't have these disgruntlements that have occurred within our locker room. That's how the Green Bay Packers are operating, and they believe that this is a good enough team to win a championship. And the price is the price. The Packers are paying that price. Now will the players and the coaches figure out how to get there? That's why the NFL is the best.
2: You can see more on the Devontae Wyatt extension from Jason Wilde. He has a separate article up at channel3000.com on the extension. He also lists Devontae Wyatt as number 10 in his countdown of the most important Packers of 2026. Time now for trivia. 844-770-3776. Caller number 10. That seems appropriate. Devontae Wyatt, number 10 in Jason's countdown. And we're talking about him with the contract extension. Caller 10 right now at 844-770-3776.
1: 95 is his number, right?
2: Yes.
3: It is.
2: But we're going 10. I already said 10.
1: No, it's fine.
2: Daytime Wollersheim said, I want to write these trivia questions, because he came at me for trivia a couple of weeks ago filling in.
1: What did he say? They're too easy or too hard?
2: He said it. I was patronizing the fans, I believe, at one point.
3: I mean, you are.
2: Uh-huh.
3: I'm trying to play by the rules, so I made it a little easier.

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0: 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Dom Cotroneo, Brewers extra inning, 620 WTMJ, talking Brewers, best team in baseball, scheduled to appear. 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
0: I was watching on the video stream. I've seen Tausch still doesn't put a lid on his coffee. Welcome in Brian in Williams Bay. Brian, welcome to Wilde and Tausch Trivia. God, you play every week, dude. What's going on here? How you been?
2: Well, I've been well, and I hope you're not tired of having me on.
0: Tausch might be. I'm good. I like
3: Brian. I like competing. Compete. You didn't win last week. You're going to win. Keep fighting till you win. I'm totally on board with that.
4: I didn't make it any easier.
2: What I'm trying to do.
0: That's what Ryan says. Badgers Trivia Tuesday. All right. Ryan's questions for Brian in Williams Bay. Here is question number one. This former Badgers volleyball player will not play for Madison's pro team, Love Madison, this coming season. Who's not playing for them? Is it Caroline, CeCe Crawford, Mimi Collier, or Jesse with an I, M. Nelson? Wow.
2: Could you give him again, please?
0: Who's not playing for Love Madison volleyball next year? Former Badger. Caroline Crawford, Mimi Collier, or Jesse Nelson?
2: I'll do Jesse Nelson.
0: Yeah, that's a Woolly special here. Daytime Wooler show.
3: Do we know that for sure, though? He has a chance. He claims he could play for the Mallards.
0: It's true.
3: Is there a chance? You're a big star producer on a 10-year running show?
0: I am never going to say that I could play one point
3: you? It
0: for
3: could be
0: Love
3: the same
0: Madison.
3: Thing. No, doesn't mean you're going to
0: totally
3: be good
0: different.
3: At it.
0: Yeah. Totally
3: Jesse,
0: different.
3: If somebody hits a line shot to you at second, you ain't making that play.
0: I
3: just
0: know
3: like
0: what
3: if
0: you're doing. I know what you're
3: doing. What am I doing?
0: You're trying to get me to sign up to go out to a Love Madison volleyball practice and have them slap a bunch of balls at me and give me a bunch of bruises in my face. That's exactly what you're trying to sign me up for right now. I see this
3: sound
0: little
3: graph that. Because that, I am not repeating any of what Jesse just said about slapping thing. I'm not going down that road. I will read this question, which is question two. Which of Luke Fickell's former assistant coaches from Cincinnati is now the head coach at Notre Dame? Is it Marcus Freeman, Mike Denbrock, or Brian Kelly?
2: First one.
3: You nailed it.
0: Damn.
3: That is correct.
0: Marcus Freeman. Family's back together.
3: That'll be a saucy reunion.
5: I was thinking
3: saucy.
5: I honestly thought Brian might go with his namesake, Brian Kelly, there.
0: Who's Mike Denbrock? I know that name. Who is he?
5: He's the offensive coordinator at Notre Dame right now, actually.
0: Okay.
5: Was the offensive coordinator with Luke Fickell at Cincinnati as well.
3: Now that's going to be saucy. That'll be saucy.
0: September 6th at Lambeau Field. Thanks, Tausch. All right, question three, Brian in Williams Bay. Who is the only Badgers football player ever to win the Jim Thorpe Award, which is given to the best defensive back in college football? Who won that award? Was it Hunter Wohler, Jamar Fletcher, or Terrell Fletcher?
2: Jamar Fletcher.
0: It was. Jamar Fletcher is the correct answer. Number two, I believe, right? Number two.
3: That is correct.
0: Jamar Fletcher.
3: That is correct.
0: I had a pre-NIL, I had a Jamar Fletcher jersey that wasn't actually
3: sure
0: a
3: did.
0: Jamar Fletcher jersey.
3: Whose jersey
0: was
3: it?
0: Number two. Just generic number two. Wisconsin sure. Badgers when I was a kid.
5: Likely story. Sounds like Jesse was breaking the rules back in the day.
0: Fletcher won the award in 2000 when he led the Big Ten with six interceptions.
3: That's a heck of a run here from Brian.
0: Yards. Brian, you got every right. One could say you were patronized a little bit with how easy these questions were.
5: And these were not easy ones. Honestly, Brian stepped up to the plate.
0: I was the answer to one of them. It can't be that difficult.
3: These are pretty easy.
5: I have been told that the first question has to be an absolute layup. So therefore, I made it an absolute layup. The next two were not layups at all.
0: Brian, good luck in the drawing on Friday.
2: I've been told you've been difficult, so they were difficult questions.
0: Brian, we appreciate you playing as always, and I'm sure we'll hear from you again next week, regardless of how it goes this week. Thanks.
3: What I learned from this.
2: Always good to talk to you.
3: Great work, Brian. Great work. Four entries. I learned that Jesse is going to go to a practice and he's going to play volleyball. You are the studio host for the Wisconsin Volleyball Radio
0: we'll be
3: Network.
0: Back for a third year
3: this
0: year.
3: Here on 100.5. Yeah. Mm-hmm. This, to me, there is a lot of crossover with former players. This needs to happen. When does Love Volleyball start?
0: I told you this was his game.
3: I didn't bring it up.
0: Time.
3: You did.
0: I could see it in your eyes.
3: I did perk
0: you
3: up.
0: You could return a serve
3: when
0: in a volleyball match.
3: When people make outlandish statements, I like it's when people make guarantees.
0: Which, for the record,
3: when
0: I
3: NBA
0: did not
3: players
0: do that
3: make
0: here.
3: Guarantees, I said, put your salary on it then if you're going to guarantee
0: I
3: if you're going to leave it at 100%.
0: I said I could not return a serve in a volleyball match.
3: No, but
0: match.
3: You said you could play. You can't. You could not play a good second base for the Mallards.
0: We would be fine for one inning with me playing second
3: so
0: base for the
3: Mallards.
0: So
3: would they be fine for 1 point because they could lose a point with or without you. This needs to happen.
5: I believe in you, Jesse. I think you could do it.
3: I think if someone smashes, I think you could probably dig it up. They call it digs, right? Is that digs. They not do that?
5: Jesse could be a great libero. I could see it.
3: And you're a content creator. That's what you do. You love volleyball. That's why you're working the halftime.
0: Mm-hmm. I do.
5: Mm-hmm.
3: This is easy. I bet our friend John Adias could help. I bet our teammate Jada, could help.
0: Yeah, see, he's already angling.
3: This will happen. This needs to happen. I think it'll be great.
0: Dom Catronio of Brewers Extra Innings on 620 WTMJ joins us to tell me if I could play second base for one inning in place of Bryce Terang, and the team would still have the best record in baseball. We'll do that next. It's Wildy and Tausch.
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13: 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I mean, it's almost like a whole different festival of itself. I mean, you could go zip lining, you could see all these different things, and the track viewing perspective, the track is so massive, you can literally explore all these different areas and go to the camping grounds, so many different things going on. I remember pretty much every single year now that I've gone, I can go into the camping grounds and there's always the crew of people just doing these different games, having a good time. 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

0: Waking up on July 21st, 2026, the Milwaukee Brewers are once again the best team in Major League Baseball. Best record in the big leagues, 100 games in after Miz takes down Freddie Peralta last night in the first of the set with the Brewers and the Mets. I was there to see it. So is this guy. He joins us now, host of Brewers Extra Innings on 620 WTMJ after every Brewers game all season long. Dom Cotroneo talking baseball with us on Wilde and Tausch. Dom, good morning. Happy Best Team in Baseball Day.
1: Yeah, it's become an annual thing now where around this time the Brewers get hot and they become the best record in baseball by percentage points. You know, if the Brewers and Dodgers end up tied, the Dodgers currently have the season series, but there's four more games head to head. But what's most important to me, guys, is the fact that they're one of the top two teams once again, and thus, you know, in line to maybe get a bye with 62 games to go.
2: So, Dom, if I ask you why, are the Brewers doing so well? What would be your one or two bullet points that you would reason for why they've been as successful as they've been?
1: I would say, number one, personnel-wise, they've been virtually the same the last 3 years as they're in this great window of success, where I know everyone talked about the one-year expiring trades, right, with, you know, with Corbin, with Freddie, with Devin. But you look at all the pieces that came back in those deals, they are all contributing in some way, shape, or form right now. They made those hard decisions to say, 1 year of control, what can we get to keep this machine going? Joey Ortiz has been great the last month. You look at DL Hall, he's going to be an important, you know, piece. There's the first one with the Corbin Burnes deal. Then you go to the Devin Williams deal, and Caleb Durbin gets flipped for Kyle Harrison and David Hamilton, who's coming back from the IL later this week. And then Shane Drouin, who got a win over the weekend against the Marlins too. There's another, you know, successful thing to do. And the third trade, of course, the Freddie Peralta deal. Brandon Sproat pitches tonight. Jet Williams is depth down in AAA right now, still waiting for his big league debut. And I think we all watched Freddie Peralta yesterday and went, yeah, I see why the Brewers traded him. They knew when it was time to let it go. And we'll talk to Freddie a little bit more in depth today. But I just think this team is unapologetically doing it their way, meaning maybe on the outside, people are freaking out, like, why aren't you keeping these guys for one more year? But on the inside, the team knows you've still got a core of Terang, Contreras, Yelich, and the resurgence of Andrew Vaughn and Jake Bowers to go with Garrett Mitchell being healthy finally. That's a really good top five in your order that any team would love to have.
2: So we saw limiting, obviously, Miz for a couple of weeks there, putting him down, giving him some rest. And then last night, only going four. How do you see this rest of this season go, so to make sure Miz is primed and ready to go when the postseason gets going?
1: We saw this exact blueprint from the Dodgers last year, where we got to, you know, complain about the Dodgers being able to coast.
2: Now they have too many players. Yeah, they have too many good pitchers.
1: Yeah. But the NL West is so much worse than the NL Central. The Brewers don't get to, quote unquote, coast, but a seven-game lead with 62 games to go and seven more head-to-head with the Cubs, you're feeling good. I'm not saying it's over. Do not say that I said it was over.
2: No clips. Hey, Dom, we're not going to clip you with
0: no
2: that.
0: No clips.
1: No clips on that. But the way I look at it is the Brewers are in this point where they know their best chance to win a World Series is to make sure Jacob Mizrowski and Kyle Harrison, for that matter, are good to go for October. And you're essentially restarting his spring training. You're going to take it slow here in these middle months when it gets hard. You got a 17 in a row lurking, so you got to make sure you get through this unscathed. There's no sense in redlining it right now when there is a real opportunity to redline it in 2 months' time.
2: So I think from a lot of our perspective, we saw obviously the unfortunate news with Woody and then Harrison with the elbow and then Miz sitting down. Should we be at all concerned depth-wise with pitching, and does that change the view of how the front office is looking at the trade deadline with some of those, you know, unfortunate things that have happened?
1: I don't think they are as concerned as the fans are, as in the front office is not nearly as concerned as the fans are. I think there's always a level of stuff that we don't know, as there's a line of what they, you know, you can overreact to a headline, Kyle Harrison IL with elbow. People will instantly think of the worst things you could think of. It's WebMDing yourself, saying like, oh, I have a sore ankle. And it's like, no, you actually have bone cancer. It's like, it's that kind of thing where you overreact to whatever it may be. When I look at the Brewers' pitching depth, again, Kyle Harrison throwing a bullpen today. They expect him maybe back in the rotation this weekend against the Rockies. At worst, maybe against the Giants on this next road trip. But the way I look at it, with Logan Henderson coming back, looking healthy, looking strong, he is a piece for that third spot. Shane Drouin has continued to just do his job every time he takes the mound as a 27-year-old rookie. He has been a great story this season, too. Robert Gasser, plug and play. And then Brandon Sproat is the sprinkles on top. Like, if you get anything out of Sproat moving forward, you're like, okay, yeah, that's the guy that the Brewers believed in coming out of spring training. And so far, the results haven't lined up to what they know he's capable of. So when I see the depth, knowing Harrison's coming back soon, knowing Miz is healthy, they're just being cautious of him, and knowing they have two chances with that third starter being Drouin or Henderson to be viable for the postseason, I know they're shopping, but I don't think there's a pressing need to overpay for a starting pitcher at the deadline.
2: What if, and this is some more conspiratorial things, and I was thinking, you know, last night with Peralta, the Mets are obviously staying and not doing great. Any chance the Milwaukee Brewers would say, you know what, we got our picks for Freddie, we got our players. Any chance that there might be a, oh, let's bring him back? You're shaking your head. No chance. 0%.
1: I'll give you the Matt Arnold. Give you the Matt Arnold answer. We're always open to conversations, and that is translation for no. I don't see it. I watched him yesterday. I've watched him throughout the season. I talked about it on my show last night. It's a different dude. I mean, I don't know if it's age. The under-the-hood numbers are not the same. You could say, oh, just get him back to a familiar spot.
2: The lab. Get him in the lab, Dom.
1: Yeah, get him in the lab, of course. I don't think that's doing a move for the sake of doing a move. And I don't think the egos... I'm not saying this is in a bad way, but like the egos of David Stearns and Matt Arnold to hit undo on that trade would be more of a hit on Stearns than it would be on Matt Arnold.
2: Oh, big time.
1: Whereas it's like, what, why? You know, that's kind of why I feel. And again, if Freddie was being Freddie, I'd be very entertained, because if the Mets weren't as bad as they were, you know, Freddie would having a good season probably wouldn't be as bad as they are right now. But I'm just saying, like, if Freddie was having a good season on a bad team, I'd listen to it. But Freddie's having a bad season on a bad team, and I don't think it's going to work out.
3: Or if you want 5 innings, 4 runs in every playoff start he ever makes, you could go get Freddie Peralta.
1: Well, I mean, it's like I'm looking at bullpen more right now. And I think if you want to do a reunion, and if you want to really throw something against the wall right
2: hater,
1: now, boys, if you want to...
2: Hater.
1: Yeah.
2: Yes.
1: Absolutely.
2: Okay.
1: I don't think it's ever going to happen. I am straight up. There is no sourcing on this. There is no... like, oh, I know something you don't know. No, this is me, the baseball fan, saying a year and a half of Josh Hader of team control, right? Or 2 years, I should say. I think he's controlled through 2028, $11 million a year. What if? Just what if? It's not going to happen. Like, I'm just telling you, right? It's not going to happen.
2: But it'd be fun.
1: How cool would that be?
2: It'd be really fun. Yeah.
3: Dom Catronio, Brewers extra inning, 620 WTMJ after every game, joining us on Wilde and Tausch, Jesse and Tausch today. Speaking of lefties in the bullpen, does Koenig just like stink now? He went down to the AAA. Is he what's the deal going on there? He's supposed to be better.
1: He's trying to get it back on track, right? He essentially wasted spring training with, you know, convincing himself that his elbow was okay, making adjustments to, you know, nurse that elbow. Turned out he wasn't healthy. He goes on the IL 2 weeks into the season. And then, you know, it's really a lost first 4+ months of the year for him. So Koenig's actually going down to the Arizona League to, you know, the summer and get in the lab, hit the reset button, say, you're essentially restarting spring training. You're healthy now. We gave you the rest on the flexor tendon. Let's get you right. Because, again, any version of Jared Koenig as a lefty outgetter, let alone if he goes a full inning, if he's a lefty only guy, so be it. But we have seen Jared Koenig with 97 with sink and 94 with cut and then a really good slider. I mean, like, that's a dude I want to get right for October. Again, we talk about the coasting. You have an opportunity get Koenig right for October. That is literally all that matters for how the Brewers see him in his role for the rest of the year.
3: All right, I got a couple from the YouTube comments here for you, Dom, which is always something dangerous to dive into. But Dr. Denver Dan, he likes your voice better than mine, for what that's worth.
2: Is that
3: worth.
2: A question?
3: That's nice.
2: That wasn't a question.
3: Should we trade prospects at the deadline, or do we need to trade prospects due to a logjam of middle infielders?
1: So it's a great question. I think I've asked Matt Arnold this a dozen times, and I come back to the answer that he gave me in spring training this year when I asked, like, hey, there's only one shortstop in the big leagues, and you signed him to an extension, right? And it's Cooper Pratt. There's only one third baseman in the big leagues. Enjoy your T's under team control for another 3 years, and you've got David Hamilton under control for two more years, and it's just like, okay. Then you've got Bryce Terang, who you hope to stick around here, and he's got two more years of team control too after this one. He said when he was with that 2008 Tampa Bay Rays team that went to the World Series that pretty much everybody on that infield aside from Carl Crawford, even in the outfield, everybody on that roster aside from their catcher and their Carl Crawford all-star left fielder came up as a shortstop. Like, it is very normal to have a position change in the upper levels or the minors. So I know we all see, oh, Madei is going to be a shortstop. Like, I don't know. Could he be a third baseman? Probably. Luis Pena, I don't think he's a shortstop. I have put my name to that take. I do not think Pena is a shortstop. I also don't think Pena is a second baseman. But maybe he's going to be a left fielder. Adam Shefsky, he's already been moved to the outfield. You look at Luke Adams versus Andrew Fisher versus Brock Burke. Like, yeah, there's a logjam on the corners there. That's where maybe you deal from a position of depth and you figure out what you want. I think the Brewers have always threaded that needle, balanced the scales very well of saying, here's somebody that we like. Dangle, you know, something shiny in front of another team for something that they need. They will do their best not to overpay at this trade deadline because they are smart with their prospects. They know their system, you know, so much better than so many other teams. And I think that there will be, if the Brewers are going to make some massive splash, there is going to be a name that Brewers fans are sad to let go of. But I think at the same time, this organization has earned the trust from fans to say, there's a reason they put this guy on the block. Let's trust them.
3: Dom Catronio, Brewers extra inning, 620 WTMJ. Got another question here from Chris in the YouTube comments. I was cheering for the new guy last night, Lance McCullers, when he came in out of the bullpen, pitched a couple of nice innings. What's the planned role for McCullers? Long relief like we saw last night, maybe some spot starts. It's weird when the new guy is also like the most decorated guy on the roster now.
1: Exactly. I think that's his exact role. You know, long relief, spot start. Kind of a Chad Patrick 2.0 role, you know, where he can come in and get multiple guys out. He is still getting comfortable with what the Brewers' way is. The cutter, I thought, looked really good yesterday. I thought the sweeper looked really good. He still has the great curveball. That's his signature pitch. Even threw more changeups than he's ever had in a game yesterday. I mean, like, again, sprinkling the Brewers. That's like, hey, man, like, this is a good pitch. Let's throw it. And sometimes fresh eyes, change of scenery, the mental aspect of that does so much. Just look at Andrew Vaughn last year. And I said that to somebody last week when they made that trade. It said, hey, people laughed at the Brewers when they acquired Andrew Vaughn. And look at it now. People laughed when they acquired Lance McCullers. Give it a month and you'll see, like, oh, there's a role for him. And is he going to start game 7 of an NLCS game? No, probably not. But that's not what they're asking him to do. They're asking him to maybe get 3 to 6 outs in middle relief if they need it. He can go spinning against some righties. And what's the worst that could happen? He's not on the playoff roster? So be it. I think that's a pretty good deal to make at the time they made it, because depending on what the Tigers do, because they're about to hit an easy part of their schedule after the Cubs, they may not make Scooble and Mize available. Joe Ryan's certainly not going to be available from the Twins. There's not a lot of pitching available at this deadline. So I think it was really savvy to go make that deal when they did.
2: All right, Dom, last one for me. Again, thanks for all of your insight. You're making our fans a lot smarter, Brewers-wise, and myself. You're seeing these young players come in, and I think it's always a fine line when you're trying to win a championship of weaving the young with the older guys, and you want to get this young talent. Do you think the Brewers are done as far as bringing guys up? Do you think with all of the great prospects that they have, who will be next in line, either to get that long extension or that's going to be a huge contributor on this push to go and try and win a World Series?
1: I think on the young front, they're pretty much done. I think that the young position player group is kind of set right now, barring injury. of course, where, you know, if an everyday player goes down, maybe we have a different conversation around Jet Williams or something like that. But from a pitching front, they're a little crowded. There's only so many chairs and musical chairs, right? So you can't just call up, you know, some of these guys like Tyson Harden has a great year down in AAA right now. There's not a lot of room in a playoff race. That's just the nature of the beast. Like, where is the landing spot for these guys to get their feet wet in the big leagues? Because it's hard to play in the big leagues. So I think on the extension front, I think the rest of the year it's going to be quiet. The real conversation is after the CBA is negotiated and we find out what the rules will be for the next 5 years, will a salary cap get instituted or not? Regardless of whether or not it gets instituted, the Brewers are a very healthy financial organization. They will adhere to the rules, whatever they are. Like, I just think that the Brewers understand for an extension to happen, it needs to be two to tango, where, hey, Cooper Pratt was interested in it. Luis Lara was interested in it. Jackson Churio was interested in it. Just because an extension isn't made doesn't mean that the Brewers aren't interested in doing so. That's the big thing I remind people. Some guys like to bet on themselves, and they have every right to do so.
3: Last one for you, Dom. I'm looking for some validation on this one. Earlier in the show, I made the comparison. I feel like the 2026 Milwaukee Brewers are very similar to the 2014-15 made-em-believe Wisconsin Badgers men's basketball team, in that Kentucky and the Dodgers are the top dog that everybody in the league is scared of, except the Brewers, except the Badgers that year, because they had lost the year before, and they said, we're going to do everything this year to get back to that chance to take that top dog down. Is that the sense you get being around this team almost every day, that they want their shot at the Dodgers come October?
1: Yes, and they got to make sure they win it all. I think that's the big difference too, of course. I think that they know they are on a crash course once again with LA. Because even that series loss in Atlanta, they were the better team in my opinion. I think they got to Chris Sale. They had a fluky home run from Ozzie Albies. Hey, he hit it over the fence. I can't complain. But then they stomped him on Sunday, right? That was one swing away from being a series win for the Brewers. And I think that the way that the Brewers have believed in themselves and believe in their system, believe in their operation, is the fact that everything they've done this year is to say, can this team beat LA? That is the goal. Because quite frankly, no matter what happens on the American League side, quite frankly, everyone in baseball knows the National League is where it's at this year. That's where all the behemoths are, between Philly, Atlanta, Chicago, Milwaukee, and of course, those Dodgers. All but one of those teams is going to lose the NL pennant. So can it be the team, the Brewers, who just got, you know, boat race last year 4-0 against LA and bounce back? And what a story it could be, right? To, you know, from rags to riches, to try to knock off the world champs. Because to beat the champs, like Joe Davis said in the call, you got to beat the champs and you got to take them down. So it's all LA or bust.
3: Sounds like validation to me.
2: It was semi-validated, but Dom, as others,
1: I want to win the title. I don't want to validate a team that hasn't won a title.
2: You can't lose then to the Yankees / Duke in the finals. That's a fair...
1: Yes, exactly.
3: Very fair. Dom, thanks so much for the time. We always appreciate the insights. Like Tausch said, you make all of our fans smarter talking Brewers. We really appreciate it. Thank you.
1: Brewers All Access, wherever you get your podcasts. Thanks,
2: boom.
1: Guys.
3: There it is. Boom. Dom Catronio, also hear him after every game. Brewers Extra Innings on 620 WTMJ. We will recap a lot of what Dom just said. There's a lot of Brewers takeaways to come away from that conversation. We'll see what Tausch took away from it most. Coming up next, it's Wilde and Tausch.
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4: 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Is this a prove-it year for Jordan Love?
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0: Petronio, Brewers Extra Inning, 620 WTMJ. Brewers All Access joining us here on Wildy and Tausch. Jesse and Tausch today. What was your big takeaway from Dom there, old T?
1: Just on how strong, you know, Harrison being able to maybe be back either this weekend or early next, I think is positive. There's a little, I don't want to get clipped, but the hater, yeah, I like that idea. I think that could be fun. But just the confidence in, I think, the organization and how this team is approaching its business on a day-to-day, and Dom's obviously there day-to-day. good vibes, man. I felt good vibes.
0: I do, too. And knowing that they have the Dodgers top of mind and they want the Dodgers and they know that's who they're going to have to be, that helps me feel validated in the comparison that I was drawing earlier in the show. One thing we have not done yet, it's been a very busy show, and it still will continue to be busy as we get into the 11 o'clock hour. We have not, on the air, unveiled our Steinhoffel sleeper of the last 10 years clue for this week. So let's go ahead and get to that right now.
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2: 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It's this week's Steinhoffel sleeper of the last.
0: If you follow us on our social media platforms, you have already seen this clue. You have until noon to text your guests to 844-770-3776. I'm seeing a lot of correct guesses coming in, so get your chance to enter to win a $500 Steinhoffel's gift card, courtesy of Steinhoffel's. Again, the Wildy and Tausch 10th anniversary is presented by Steinhoffel's. Wooly, you want to throw that up here on the screen so that I can read it and so that everyone else can see it? Here it is. This versatile 2015 third-round draft pick scored 12 total touchdowns in more than two seasons in Green Bay, but he is perhaps most known for being traded immediately after a disastrous fourth-quarter fumble in the 2018 season. This player is referred to fairly often on this program because it was pretty wild how the fumble happened and he was instantly traded that week.
1: Yeah, I think I know this one.
0: I think you do too. We will unveil who the identity of this player is at the end of the show, and then we will contact one lucky winner for a chance to win a $500 Steinhoffel's gift card as we continue our summer-long celebration of the Wildy and Tausch 10th anniversary presented by Steinhoffel's. The sleepers of the last 10 years on Wildy and Tausch is brought to you by Steinhoffel's. 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Still to come in the 11 o'clock hour, we'll get back to some more Packers conversation, plus scheduled to appear, Good Karma Brands founder and CEO Craig Karmazin. You may know him from Sunday Karma on ESPN Wisconsin, part of our 10 for 10 series built by Outdoor Living Unlimited. That's all still to come. Don't go anywhere. It's Wildy and Tausch.
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6: 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The Milwaukee Brewers officially the best record in baseball after they won 8-3 over the Mets and roughed up former Brewers pitcher Freddie Peralta at AmFam Field last night. That marks four straight wins for Milwaukee as they overtook the Dodgers for the best record in the MLB. And at 63-37 so far this season, the Brewers have reached their best record through 100 games in franchise history. That breaks the previous record of 60-40, which they reached in both 1979 and last season. However, we're still monitoring the health of Brewers ace Jacob Mizorowski, who was limited to 65 pitches over four innings last night. Miz pitched on a limited workload in what was his first outing since being sidelined with arm fatigue ahead of the All-Star break. Find more on the Miz and how the Brewers plan to continue monitoring his workload over on ESPN.com. Then game two of the Mets series is tonight at 6:40 with Brandon Sproat scheduled to start for the crew. Tune in to pregame coverage just after Molly and Jim wraps up around 6 p.m. right here on 1.5, Madison's home of the Brewers.
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0: Jesse and Tausch, Wildy and Tausch. Jason's summer sabbatical continues through the end of this week. He'll be back next week just in time for the start of Packers training camp 1 week from tomorrow.
1: Yeah, that sounds right.
0: It is right.
1: It sounds right,
0: too. Can confirm. Next Wednesday, training camp starts.
1: Well, not really. I mean, they don't have, there's no padded practices for another 4 or 5 days after.
0: We've covered a lot of ground on today's show. A lot of Brewers conversation. I was at the game last night. Had a great seat to watch Freddie versus Miz, which probably did not live up to the hype, but the hype got you in the building. And then the Brewers delivered offensively, striking Freddie Peralta pretty quickly in each of the first couple of innings. But we also talked about Devontae Wyatt and his contract extension with the Green Bay Packers earlier. Tausch, you were pretty impassioned, I would say, in saying that what this move shows to you is another example of Brian Gutekunst and Packers leadership believing that the Packers have a winner in store right now.
1: I don't know if I was impassioned. It's common sense. What do you mean impassioned? I stated facts.
0: I thought you were fired up, and that got me a little fired up.
1: I'll be honest with you. I don't think that was any, like, I'll tell you when I think my analysis is really, really good. I think it's fine. The proof is in the pudding, man. Like I say all the time, don't listen to what people say. Watch what they do. And the Green Bay Packers could say all they want to say, oh, we like this guy, oh, we want this guy, oh, Aaron Jones will be back. Until the contract is done and until things are kind of, they will show you, hey, we really like this team. You saw it last year when they said, we know we don't have a good enough pass rush. We know that this is a rare opportunity for someone to be available, and we're going to go do it. And when you sign Devontae Wyatt and you sign Christian Watson, you could say, oh, I really like Christian Watson. Well, how much do you like him? We like him this much. They, and unfortunately, Christian likes us this much, so it works. Devontae Wyatt, you had that. You had all these draft picks, and I think in Jason's article, he talked about how many of this one draft class is signed compared to the 3 or 4 years where it's just Jordan Love and I think Isaiah McDuffie. And obviously that class has been a boon. And Brian Gutekunst likes it. And he has said, we need these players to see the next 3 or 4 year window through because we believe what we had last year was good enough. And for all the Packer fans that don't like Matt LaFleur and wanted a new coach and a new voice in that locker room, the Packers looked at it in a different way. Whether or not they're going to be right or not is going to determine whether these moves pay out. But this is the, you're sitting at a slot machine at Hard Rock Casino Rockford. It ain't moving. Whether it's a Buffalo Games or a Wheel of Fortune, whatever that slot is, we are dumping coins in and expecting a jackpot. And if you keep dumping them in and you're not getting anything and occasionally you'll get something and it'll just tease you, and then you keep spending, and it's, eventually, you got to come up with the sevens or the wheel or whatever, the Buffalo Stampede. Whatever your slot is, the Packers are investing in it and expecting a monster payout. Whether or not they get that, I don't know, but you can tell they are not interested in going somewhere else. They are, bam, this is where we're putting our money, and we're expecting big things.
0: I like the fishies when the fishies like blow up, and then there's like the green one, the red one, the purple one.
1: I like the old days where you'd go in to Hard Rock Casino Rockford, or you would go in and you would just see, and it's like, all right, if I get 3 sevens, I win. If I don't, I don't. Now it's like 5 Buffalo Stampede, and you got to like cross. It's crossed out, and it's this one. How do you even win anything? And then there's one, I'm going to be honest with you. There's one where there's, it says bonus, and it's in green, and it click, click, click, click, click, and it gets to where if you fill out the word bonus, that gives it to you. But it doesn't. I'm not a slot guy. I don't know why I ended up playing slots. And then the other one is you get this thing, and they shoot like these little dynamite things, and it'll hit. And
0: I like the dynamite one. Yeah, green, and red. That one.
1: But it's always short-circuited. The last one is always shorted. So I'm getting there. Oh, we're down to one. And then we hit it. I'm like, awesome. And it'll whoop, hit the spot, and then the thing will go, zzz, it'll fizz, and then it'll, and it won't go. And I'm like, what the hell are we even playing this for? It's not firing up. It's not hitting. But they keep teasing us. But then I'm also the same guy that says, in the Buffalo game, at least tease me. So I'm being real hypocritical here. I don't know what I even want. I don't know what wins. And I really struggle with slots.
0: That was great Packers analysis that turned into a slot machine rant. And believe it or not, this is not
1: but
0: time.
1: But the same thing goes with lottery game, like the lotto.
0: Like a scratch-off?
1: Half the time, you don't even know. You just give them to the cashier and say, did I win anything? Most of these lotto games, you don't know.
0: If you do like the pick three or whatever the ones are with the ball,
1: I'm
0: with
1: saying the scratch-offs. You're scratching, you're like, did I win? I don't know. Just give them to the cashier and see.
0: You gotta know if you're winning a scratch-off.
1: You don't.
0: They're not that difficult to understand if you're winning.
1: I'm not talking like I'm talking these $4 or $5 ones where it's like different. It's not as easy as you'd think. And there's a lot of times I bet people leave money on the table because they don't know.
0: It is not time for you to tell us
1: about. Do people really understand slots? Do people understand how slots work? If you're not an avid, everyday, heater in your hand, ripping that little, what do they call
0: the knob?
1: It's not called the
0: lever.
1: Knob.
0: The lever.
1: If you're not doing that on a consistent, if you're just randomly popping in to a casino, do you have any clue what you're doing when you're trying to win in slots?
2: I think 80% of the people on the slots are regulars at those
1: But if
2: slots.
1: You're not a regular, regulars figure it out and they're like, oh no, you got to get a buffalo in that first line. Oh, and then you got to get this. And then you got to get a gold coin with an eagle. And you're like, what?
2: You're just there for the ride. You're there for the pretty colors and the buffaloes.
1: It's fun when you win. It Sucks when you lose.
0: When you hit the bonus. And beep, beep,
1: the bonuses
0: beep,
1: are fun. Then you get to play games. Fun, you get free spins.
0: The music starts going all around you. It's an immersive experience.
1: It's something. It is something. But most people have no clue what the heck they're looking
0: at. No, I would say even when I go and sit there with my dad, like he'll pull up the rules first before he starts playing just to see how you can win. And there's like 100 pages of rules. There's no way to know what the, like, this is a win, this is not a win.
2: Where does he find the rules?
0: There's like on the slot, there's like a rules
2: button.
0: They
2: have a pamphlet?
0: Yeah, it says like how to win or rules and then not a pamphlet.
1: Just wait, it pulls up on the screen.
0: So you can stop. And it shows you all the lines.
1: So you can stop playing and just say, I want an introductory course.
0: Ingest
1: to this slot.
0: How to win this game? Yeah,
2: want a slot syllabus?
0: What? It's kind
1: do
0: of
1: they
0: a
1: do a
0: syllabus,
1: seminar?
0: Yeah. It's I don't.
1: Or
0: think
1: is this
0: there's
1: all individual
0: slot seminar? No, it's just on the individual machine. Like this is how you win the fishy game. This is how you win the buffalo game.
1: Stop saying fishy game.
0: I like the fishies. They're my favorite. I don't know what the actual game is called. They have a whoop, whoop, whoop,
1: to bring it back full circle, we all do. We agree that the Packers are sitting now. They only are playing one slot game. There is no longer. They're not bouncing around. This is what they're doing.
0: I think it's a great analogy, and it brings me to this text I was going to read you from our guy Matt Coonan. He texted in during our conversation, said, it's about time the Packers commit to a team. There's been so much draft, so little develop. Excited to see what developed talent does on
1: great
0: this team.
1: Great point by Matt. That's why he's our MVT-er.
0: One could say you hit the jackpot, Tausch, when you went to go see your friends at MoMA.
1: Really? Good line. You're quick.
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0: Jesse and Touch today. Jason's summer sabbatical continues. It is Wilde and Touch's 10th anniversary. Presented by Steinhoffels, our summer-long celebration continues. And one of our favorite things that I know you and Jason have really enjoyed is the 10 for 10 series built by Outdoor Living Unlimited, where we've had a number of special guests who have been significant people who have influenced and impacted this show over its 10-year run join us to talk about some fun stories and to share their insights on what's happening right now in the world of sports. And it is time not only for Craig Karmazin, founder and CEO of Good Karma Brands, to join us for that segment, but I did update the intro so it doesn't sound like a funeral anymore.
1: Well, that'll be nice.
0: So here you go. 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
1: I'll say it is definitely better than what it was.
0: It's a tone shift.
1: Yes.
0: That's what you were looking for.
1: The last one, Craig and Craig Karmazin, our CEO and founder, it was a like a morgue.
6: So are we counting from 10 to 1 here? I just want to know where I rank in these in this top 10 list.
0: It's the only thing we're not ranking, I think.
1: You were like Jordan Love. You were kind of in the honorable mention. And then since you came in person, we bumped you into the top 10.
0: Might as well try to have you.
6: Yeah. So are there receiving votes?
1: You were receiving votes for a bit. Yeah. And then you, as again, showing up is one of the most important things. Yeah. You doing that got you into the top 10.
6: Yep.
1: So congratulations.
6: So I now am in the top 10?
1: Barely.
0: Yeah, you made it.
1: Barely.
6: Like bump, like who got bumped? Like Pat Richter or something?
1: Pat Richter would get bumped.
0: I think it depends.
1: Evan Cohen, I think, got bumped.
0: It depends if we make a trip to Pittsburgh in a couple of weeks or not, I think would be impact the rest of the list coming up. Craig.
6: I mean, have you guys talked about this?
1: We have talked about it. We're kind of all in. We had a partner that we thought was in with us. I still think that Jason, under all circumstances, needed to go, but it's easy to spend everybody else's money.
6: Mm-hmm. Yeah. Well, I mean, I'm saying the breaking news out of Pittsburgh about the big reuniting of the family.
1: Yeah. Obviously, the Rodgers component to this, and Jason obviously did a great job with the show. What do you make of this? Because I heard this yesterday, and it brought a smile to my face. I was happy that Aaron, I think it's great. I don't know, again, I don't know how much of it's true. I don't. But that obviously, anytime you can mend fences in the family, you should be, especially for someone that has, you know, had the stretch the last 10 or 12 years where they have not, you got to feel good about that.
6: Yeah, and I mean, there's some people who had strong takes on it, like, you can't do that with your family no matter what, blah, blah, blah. And I think unless you're in someone's shoes, you don't know. But, I mean, whether they made up or whether he accepted whatever he didn't want to accept, but he, you know, just got over it. I think there's some positive.
1: Who do you think reached out? It had to be Aaron.
6: I would guess there. I mean, who knows how many reach outs there were in between that were unreciprocated. But I think overall, it's a positive and it's a weight off. And when you watched Aaron's documentary on Netflix, like, he didn't seem like someone who would, if that's who he was, would get caught up no matter almost how bad it was, that he would find a way to get through it and, you know, and not judge people, you know, for, you know, the things that they may still do that he doesn't believe are right.
1: Hey, don't you think that's just getting older? Like, have you noticed as you've gotten older, you've gotten wiser, or is it opposite?
6: No. I mean, I think I'm more stubborn, more obnoxious.
1: Really?
6: Yeah. I think that's what those closest to me would say.
1: Would tell you that you're more stubborn, and why?
6: I think, like, you just start thinking you're right about stuff. You know, you're surrounded by all yes people. I mean, you know, typical stereotypes.
1: You work hard to not have that,
6: when I started, I mean, Remember, I started in Beaver Dam. I was salt of the earth. Like, we were hanging up our banners at the remotes and, you know, doing all that. And now, like, I mean, do I even go to work? Like, who even knows? Like, am I even here?
1: I guess that's a great question. Is this AI, all a psyop?
6: This is like some AI hologram version of me.
1: I didn't even realize this could all be AI.
6: Yeah.
7: Animatronic Craig joining us.
6: All the old Stephen Craig Show listeners who are with us all the years.
1: Man.
6: Like, when I run into them at the Quick Trips, like, they're like, you've changed, man. You've totally changed. No, like, literally, I ran into a guy the other day at Quick Trip, and he was like, Dumpy. He just walked up to me, Dumpy. I was like, really? I think I'm looking. He's like, no, I'm Dumpy, the caller. And I was like, oh, Dumpy, man, I miss you. How you been?
1: What do you miss most about doing that show?
6: I mean, I think for me, it was the idea that people actually consumed it, because we were so stunned that, you know, because generally when you do this, you're doing it because it's fun and hopefully you're enjoying it and you're doing what you do with your friends, even if you weren't on the air. And so then when all of a sudden someone would show up and tell us, like, oh, remember that? The best would be those days where, like, I would get off the air sometimes and be like, why am I doing this? Nobody's listening.
1: Dad, like, I know that someday. Like, I know that feeling.
6: Like, literally nobody's listening. Like, that's how we felt at times as we were getting this thing going. And, you know, there was no streaming. Our signal didn't reach the market well before we moved it to Madison, you know, back in 08, you know. And so we would do these shows and I'd be like, God, nobody listened. And, like, I remember, like, I told this whole story about when I was first dating, the first person I dated in Madison, and I came home and went back to her apartment, and there was a chance where something was going to happen. But back then there was ESPN Classic, and there was this Syracuse St. John's basketball game on.
1: Lou? Was Sweet Lou coaching?
6: Yes.
1: Okay.
6: Yeah, Boeheim versus Carnesecca.
1: Oh, you got to watch that.
6: And I got, like, so distracted, and she ended up just passing out, and it was like the first time, like, I, like, had, like, had a chance, like, with a girl in Madison, and I, like, literally blew it. And I'm like, I get off the air and I'm like, why did I just tell that story to, like all of, like, myself, basically? Yeah. But, like, over the next, like, 3 months, it was amazing. Like, 20 different people I ran into places, like, would be like, oh my God, when you told that, and when she did that, and when you did. And, like, you just realize, like, the community that we were able to build. Because Steve and I still do the show, like, 5 times a day. Like, we talk all the time. And Steve's the president of our company. And we're still, despite what I said earlier, we're still hopefully the same people. And we're still best friends. And, you know, as a company, we've evolved. But, you know, it was cool to have that community.
1: So you're obviously running. The company has gotten bigger and bigger. How do you balance, and we do this on our show, when you balance, and Jesse today was trying to give out relationship advice.
6: By the
1: advice.
6: Way, I thought Jesse said, maybe I caught it wrong. He's like, when I was like, oh, no Wildy today, he's like, yeah, it's much better this way.
1: He loves it.
6: Yeah.
1: No, this is what he loves.
7: It depends on the day.
1: Yeah. How do you balance, because people come, they want to hear about the Packers, but when you're just looking at the company as a whole and content, you still consume a lot of content. How do you balance your story? Because I'm guessing that probably did about as well as anything you did breaking down Badgers losing to Cincinnati, which I know was when Barry called in, and that's a great premise to how this company really got rolling. But how do you balance the personal stuff, parenting, et cetera, with the sports if you're still hosting a show?
6: Yeah, I mean, I think you have to be excited to and care about what you're talking about. So if you care about the Packers offensive line, which I don't,
1: You become more flashy. You're not you don't worry about the dumpy. You're not worried about all the flash.
6: Quarterbacks. I just like at some point I stopped following high school recruiting, and like I realized I wasn't gonna be able to do that. At some point I realized I'm like, if I'm trying to break down the Packers offensive line and someone's listening,
1: you think Jordan Morgan's gonna be able to hold up over there?
6: And someone's listening and actually believes me, then like I'm just reciting what someone else said. Like being around Chewy, being around you, like there's people who actually bring that value. And so for me, I think with any show you want to, and with any role you want to focus on the strengths. And I think people want to, like, I don't think you're successful in this role because you know we're a Badger Packer or all that. Like that takes you to another level, but I think people relate to you as a person. They are entertained by you and they're informed by you. And so I think that's the magic.
1: So if you're doing it now, if you were doing a daily show like I do, what would be your area of expertise?
6: I don't have an expertise when it comes to playing the game. in the way you did. I mean, I make 103 pointers every morning before I go to work. You know, I make sure to get my shots up, and I love basketball. I love the Bucks. I'm as deeply involved in every roster spot, you know, as a fan could be, and I'm fortunate enough to be a limited partner in the team. But I think what my expertise would be is now I actually have the credibility. I've lived here 29 years. I've been in this community. I raised a kid here. I do so many of the things that other people do. I may not mow my lawn, but I do a lot of those things. I don't know how to turn on a lawnmower. I don't know if I even own a lawnmower. But I'm
1: you probably get one of those electronic that you just plug and let it, and it just, you see those where they just, like a Roomba.
7: Roomba for the lawn.
6: Yeah. Yeah. The guy four houses down from me, they have one of those. It's so satisfying to just watch that thing go.
1: And they do patterns.
6: Yeah.
1: They
6: have, like, patterns. You can just watch that stuff all day.
7: Good Karma Brands founder, CEO Craig Karma is joining us on Wildy and Tausch. It's the 10 for 10 series built by Outdoor Living Unlimited. I know, Craig, that if Jason was here.
6: Well, by the way, I am not going anywhere Labor Day weekend. I am all in for Badgers Notre Dame and for Wildy and Tausch celebration weekend.
1: Do you think that it's going to be 60? What do you think the split's going to be, Notre Dame compared to the Badger fans up at Lambeau?
6: Oh, I've been assuming it'd be a heavy Wisconsin crowd. Is it not going to be?
7: I've been thinking like 75-25 Wisconsin. He thinks otherwise.
1: I think it's going to be heavy Notre Dame.
6: Really?
1: I think Wisconsin, if we can get it to 50-50, because LSU,
6: Wisconsin, that's a small private school.
1: Yeah, that's what I heard. They don't have any endowments or anything. LSU, Wisconsin was probably close to 50-50. Notre Dame fans are clamoring to get up to Lambeau. I'll be surprised if it's 50-50.
6: Wow. I think you're probably right then. I mean, that is not surprising. What about, I know we're not necessarily with college kids leaning toward talking about gambling, but do we have an early point spread and expectations of
1: I can't mention it, but it is substantially larger than I thought it was going to be.
7: As someone who never attended the University of Wisconsin and doesn't affiliate himself with the team in any way, I think it's a multiple touchdown.
1: Don't you do the
7: difference.
1: Volleyball?
6: Oh, actually, it is three touchdowns.
1: Yeah, it's a lot.
6: And half a missed extra point.
7: Yeah. Not good.
1: Where do you think
7: chance to shock the world?
1: Where do you think college football is going?
6: I mean, it's going. I think it's going in a good direction.
1: You do?
6: Yeah. I don't think it's going in a direction that is the purity that like so many of us like loved it for. But I think it's going toward college sports in general at a major level of men's basketball, women's volleyball, and football. In that order, those are the ones I care about.
1: I figured.
6: You know, I think are getting to where the best talent can find a way to both be rewarded and find a way to where it can set up the most competitive teams and games possible, right? Like this free agency that exists is not like what we love. Like, would Mike Wilkinson in his like seventh year at the Badgers have finally broken through and been so great? Or like, would he have just transferred to Duke after we had put in all those years, right? Like, it's not what we grew up and what we loved and what we saw for all these years. But I think, you know, when you get to the tournament, like the quality of basketball this year was so friggin' good in the NCAA tournament. And the best teams were better than they've been in many, many years. And by the way, kids aren't leaving college anymore, right? The NBA draft, the entire second round of the NBA draft this year were seniors and international players, because if you're a sophomore or you're a junior and if you have any eligibility, you can actually make more money by staying in college than leaving college early, which creates a better product for college sports. So I think it's uncomfortable for us all, and we don't, and it's like the Wild West right now, but I think it's creating a better overall product.
1: But won't it have to at some point? You've run a successful business. At some point, you have to have cost certainty, and they don't. How do you, at some point, it's going to have to happen.
6: I mean, the Premier League doesn't in England. There's no salary caps. There's no cost certainty, and it operates. It's probably the best league in the world.
1: So you think that's what the NCAA should model its businesses after Premier League?
7: I mean, there's something else that happens in Premier League that's pretty significant, though.
1: Like what?
7: Relegation.
6: Yeah, which I think I see coming at some point to this. I think a model where there is some sort of Power 5 or Power 3 or Power whatever, where whoever wins the lower league actually can get up into the top league, and there's a certain amount of mid-majors that have the ability to go up and down into the major.
1: Like the Bradley Bears or whatever, whatever Braves, you call the Braves.
6: Yeah, like, I mean, think how cool that would be if you guys were like, hey, if we beat all the mid-majors this year, there's three spots to go up into, like, where next year we'll be playing, like, in the Big Ten. Like,
7: that'd be awesome.
6: And by the way, and with player movement, you could all of a sudden, all you need is, you know, you or one of your rich people to throw a few million bucks, and then all of a sudden, you know, you could afford in 1 year to upgrade your roster to be able to compete in the Big Ten. Like, we saw Indiana do it, you know, and I don't think that's replicatable, you know, that easily, but I mean, we've seen it done.
1: Yeah, and then you could start getting ROI on it, because in the Premier League, if you get into the Premier League, right, I don't know, the only soccer I know is when we were discussing it, that's where you end up getting paid out more, is if you climb and get into that level, right?
6: Yeah, yeah. I mean, then you're getting a part of that TV money, right? So if all of a sudden you go up a league, then Bradley's all of a sudden getting a share of the CFP money and, you know, all that stuff. So I it's uncomfortable, but I think it's creating the best product. And these athletes who work so hard from such a young age are actually being compensated in a way
1: that part of it has been great.
6: And by the way, I just don't know. You said the NCAA. I don't know if the NCAA has the authority to do it. That's the problem. Is it's hard to not be the Wild West when it's not clear who actually can make the decisions.
1: All right, last one for me, Craig. I know you're busy, but the Evan Cohen joined us earlier, and he basically asked us, "What is the Matt LaFleur Jordan Love resume?" And I was having a hard time answering it.
6: Yeah. I mean, I think what we saw is it was almost like how, like this year, the Spurs were like 2 years too early. Like, I think Jordan Love was legitimately 2 years too early, because that first year, not only did they make the playoffs, which was 1 year too early, then beating that number two seed, right? Going to Dallas and winning that game on the road.
1: Sped everything up.
6: That was like the second year.
1: Yep.
6: So like they were like 2 years ahead of pace. So last year was when that was supposed to be happening. And last year you were playing without your best defensive player.
1: Three or four
6: best
1: players.
6: Some offensive linemen that I probably never heard of. Your tight end.
1: Zach Tom.
6: Yeah, yep. I know. You're playing without all these guys and you're losing these close games. And I think they were the best regular season team in the conference. I don't think they've been in Seattle in the postseason. I don't think they would have beat the Rams by the end of the year. But I think they were right there.
7: So, Craig, I know if Jason was here, he would want to ask you this question. Jason has said many times the origins of Wilde and Tausch when he was asked who he could want to host a show with, and he picked Tausch. What, if any, role did you have, or what's your perspective of how this show came to be in its origins 10 years ago as we now celebrate its 10th anniversary this year? What's your perspective of that side of Jason's story where he says he wanted to do a show with Tausch? What happened from there?
6: I mean, Evan Cohen was very involved in that at the time. And that, I mean, I think Jason, as we've talked about, like free agents, like, you know, he's, you know, like a Giannis, right? Like when you have a Jason Wilde, you need to do anything you can to keep a Jason Wilde. And so it was like, okay.
1: So am I Thanasis in this equation?
6: Yeah.
1: Oh, God.
6: I think it might be
1: All
6: Alex.
1: Right, kudos.
6: Yeah.
1: Alex. Okay.
6: And we were like, what do you need? What day part? What hours would you work? What, you know, who would you want to be surrounded? Like anything. And he's like, 9 to noon. You know, it would allow me to do the girls, the press conferences, the whatever Jason does, you know, the dogs, the dance, the rabbits, the, you know, all of it, right?
7: It's not all of it, yeah.
6: And I would want to do...
1: For someone that never leaves his basement, he does have a lot of hobbies.
6: Yeah. I'd want to do 9 to noon with Mark Tauscher. And ultimately, like, when your superstar says that, you then have to find a way to make it happen.
1: Boom. There's your origin.
7: There it is.
1: 10 years later, here we go.
6: But Tausch, so what year were you drafted?
1: 2000.
6: I mean, so this is now like 25 plus years we've had a relationship, which
1: is
6: crazy
1: to
6: think.
1: Craig, I've known Craig now for a long time, and Steve, and this all stemmed from an old Chicago remote that we went out and I spent an hour. I don't even know what the hell we were talking about.
6: It was Ron Slavin.
1: Yeah, he was helping. We went out and it was going to be 15 minutes and we ended up just having, it was like a food truck.
6: We were sitting outside doing our remote.
1: And it was
6: hot. On an outdoor patio.
1: Connections weren't working.
6: Yeah.
1: And everything else was great.
6: And And like we just figured, like, because he like made, we're like, oh, all these like sixth round picks all just end up as starters. And like, I don't think we had a full appreciation that early in Tausch's career how special he was as a player. Because I think everyone who was around Tausch knew he was a special person and he was a special communicator and, you know, gifted, you know, in so many ways. But I think Tausch on some levels, I think, is just a vastly underrated football player at this point, because he was an incredible, you know, if you were a first round pick, you would have been a Pro Bowler.
1: I hope so.
6: I'm saying, and if analytics were around to the degree they were now, like you, when I saw some analytics, you graded out really well.
1: Well, thanks, Craig.
6: So Tausch is a legend. Obviously, it's amazing to have him as a teammate. He is still the only person in the history of our company to have a perfect peer review score. Where his
1: Jesse was part-time.
6: He got 100% like score from his peers across every aspect of being a teammate. And we use the word teammate in the company, and have Tausch around. He just embodies it in all ways, and it's been incredible to have this relationship.
7: Well, Craig, thanks for everything that you've done helping launch this show 10 years ago. And as,
6: by the way, we're still really late for breaks. That was the one thing the Stephen Craig show had that happens again.
1: Yeah. We followed the lead, and we've only gotten it worse, which is, I think, strong. But you know what's better? 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

0: Karmazin, founder and CEO of Good Karma Brands, joining us in the Outdoor Living Unlimited 10 for 10
1: series. Are we allowed to make fun of Tash on the air?
0: Oh, absolutely. Yes.
1: You don't know who Ryan Rollins
2: is? I always confuse Ryan Rollins with Ryan Hollins because he was a hot take. Like, we think Jimmy Rutledge throws hot takes.
1: Yeah.
2: Ryan Rollins /Hollins.
1: No, not slash. Okay. Ryan Hollins is a former player.
0: Diffuse,
1: Ryan Rollins
0: guys.
1: Is a player who has busted out for the Bucks and is a great combo guard with really great length, who is one of the exciting players to watch this
2: year. Okay, so Ryan Rollins is who we're looking at, not Ryan Hollins. And
0: correct. Okay. Yes, Ryan Hollins may have been playing when you can tune in to Light It Up, the new season of the Behind the Bucks podcast on
1: have
0: the
1: you
0: Bucks Plus Audio Network. I have not yet. No, I've been running around
2: a bunch.
0: I'm
2: still confused on the Charlie Behrens deal with that was the Olympic McDonald's team.
3: Yeah, that was the last Behind the Bucks.
2: Yeah, I know.
3: That was a really good
2: I know it was good.
3: Yeah.
2: I'm still, it was intriguing to kind of see all that. Those things won't happen in today's day.
3: Milwaukee Bucks played against Russia, and it was in Milwaukee, and it was basically the first time an NBA team was going to play and could potentially lose, and all the pressure of the world was on the Bucks. That is also on Behind the Bucks, so, presented by Gallagher.
2: My question is, because is that just because the money is now so obscene? Because I remember talking to Pat Richter as he was you bumped him out of our top 10. When they would play the Super Bowl defending champions before the preseason started.
3: You're saying the college would play, yeah.
2: I have a DVD of it. He gave me the DVD of the game. And it's like, what are they doing? Thinking now, why on earth, how would they do that? Is that strictly just because players are making so much money now?
3: I think that's why things like that will happen, is because there's money to be made. So I think there will be things that
2: you're
3: are
2: telling
3: more
2: me
3: like
2: you
3: that.
2: Think, you think that college all-stars that are going into their NFL will go and play the defending, the Seahawks are going to sign up
3: No, I don't think that. But I believe if someone put up enough money where the worst team in the NFL... The Arizona Cardinals would play
2: Indiana
3: for
2: right
3: this year.
2: Right after the season.
3: Yes.
2: Maybe not in the sprint, not like they did it back with Pat.
3: I do think the players make too much and the insurance and all that. I don't think you could pull that off. But I do think, like what we talked about with the Bucks playing international teams, I believe that's where we're going. I believe that the NBA Europe will launch not next year, but the year after.
2: Four teams or how many?
3: More than that.
2: And, really?
3: What I believe is, again, not speaking for the league, I have no inside information, that as travel gets easier and quicker and technology, that there will be an in-season tournament that features European NBA teams and domestic NBA teams.
2: Do you think if that does happen, will the European players, do you think a Doncic would say, I'd much rather go play over there?
3: I think
2: or the league would
3: Luka
2: want that?
3: At 42 years old might want to do that, right? Oh. Like it might be that like last act for players who are from there who can continue to play
2: in
3: the league,
2: maybe
3: get their pension.
2: Would Greece get a team?
3: It's a nice size city there.
2: Yeah, that's what I heard.
3: So I think like as it expands,
2: nice
3: I think
2: size city there.
3: By the way, do you know Istanbul is?
2: I've wanted to go.
3: Istanbul is bigger than London.
2: Yeah.
0: No.
3: Yeah. Who knows?
0: I thought London was like the biggest city in the world.
3: That's what I thought too until I went to Istanbul.
2: London. You thought London was bigger than Tokyo.
0: I thought London was like top three.
2: You thought London
3: I feel
2: was
3: like there's like six cities in China bigger than London.
2: Yeah, there is. Yeah. London bigger than, come on, Jesse.
0: Behind the Bucks presented by Gallagher, your
3: bigger
0: trusted insurance broker and HR and benefits consultant. This is a real dilemma. Do we
2: what
0: go
2: is
0: long?
2: The
3: London is actually,
2: what is the Stoughton
3: London
2: of?
3: Is actually smaller than McFarland. It's just that England is so small
2: the
3: that
2: hockey
3: it seems
2: is better.
3: Big.
2: The
3: London
2: hockey is better in McFarland than it is in London.
0: And the curling scene, too, no doubt.
2: In soccer,
3: realize,
2: I think it's different.
3: Do you guys, all of England's like the size of New Jersey? They have 120 professional soccer teams, and it's like the size of New Jersey, the whole
2: and
3: country.
2: And we wonder why the U.S. doesn't win a World Cup.
3: Yeah.
2: Like, come on.
0: Sorry, Rich Eisen. We're going to be late getting to Craig Karmazin wraps it up with us next on Wilde and Tausch.
4: Will Giannis regret leaving Milwaukee?
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4: This is Madison's home of the Bucks.
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0: Montgomery, your Steinhoffel's sleeper of the last 10 years. We had mailed that clue a little earlier in the show.
1: As the kick returner against the Rams.
0: Yep, the fumble. That was in the clue. He fumbled and was traded immediately after that.
2: Was that when
0: game.
2: They had the blue and yellow, like the Rams were wearing the old school Eric Dickerson jerseys? That was a...
0: They were playing in the Coliseum.
2: They should never change that look.
0: Yeah.
2: You're a big Rams guy.
1: I am a big Rams guy. Montgomery, a big like receiver into running back.
2: Yeah. You
0: know? Yes.
2: And then
0: very versatile.
2: Then nothing.
0: And then he was gone. Craig Karma's in, founder, CEO of Good Karma Brands, hanging out with us here in the 11 o'clock hour of Wilde and Tausch. I'm told our Milwaukee
2: it's
0: station
2: midnight.
0: Has already gotten to Rich Eisen
2: already,
0: on time, so we're over. So any final thoughts for us, Craig, before we leave, since we're already late? What the heck?
1: Bucks. You know, this last 10 years, you know, it's been the winningest, you know, one of the winningest organizations in all of sports and a championship, one of eight teams, you know, eight different teams won over the last 8 years and for the Bucks to be one of them. And I think this is, in Wisconsin, there has not been a lot of tests. There's Badger football and the Bucks of like, are you not a bandwagon fan? Because the Packers have been in the playoffs every year since 1907 at this point. The Brewers have the best record in baseball every year. So, like, if you're truly a fan, if you truly love the sport, you truly love the team, this is the kind of year that Bucks fans lean in. It's going to be a great coach. It's going to be a team that's going to play super hard. And it's going to be one of those, like, hey, I was with the squad in 2026 when it all started back going.
2: Do you think the Brewers fans should still feel like underdogs? I know we got to go, but...
1: Yes.
2: You still think they should, even with having the best record, and now, again, I know it's only late July, you still think so?
1: There's that swagger that we as Brewers fans should feel like we belong, but, I mean, what this team is accomplishing, I don't think should be normalized at any point. We should have such a deep, ridiculous appreciation for it.
2: And feel like the playoffs, we should be the Dodgers get their respect, they've won it, but not feel like we're anybody's underdog.
1: I think good. I mean, the Dodgers pitching staff and the Dodgers' ability to literally rest pitchers for the regular season, like, make the Brewers an underdog in the postseason, but have an absolute chance. It's not like I have no chance. It's just it would be being disingenuous to not say the Brewers will be an underdog in the postseason, regardless of if they have the best record again this year.
2: Hmm. There you go.
0: Sorry, Rich Eisen. Thank you, Craig, for joining us during the 11 o'clock hour of Wilde and Tausch. We really appreciate
1: Congratulations,
0: it.
1: Congratulations, guys.
0: And thank you for everything. We will be back at it tomorrow, as Jason always says. Have a great day. Take care. Be good.
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3: I have to represent my fearless leader, Rich Eisen.
4: I like it.
3: Now, you thought I was going to do it any other way, Rich?
4: No. I didn't know what way you were going to go, but
5: that's a first.
4: I like it.
5: That's a first.
4: It's a little jarring, but it doesn't match the mug.
3: I'm great at first. I was the first to give the commissioner a hug. We were the first draft on primetime, and now I'm the first to have Rich's background.
4: You were also, for me, you were the first player I ever interviewed at the Combine asking about your underwear choice, Gerald.
3: There you go. I'm great at first.
4: Are you guys aware of this?
5: I had no idea about this.
4: Gerald, who asked you about that at the Combine?
3: Kansas City, of all teams.
4: And what did they ask you?
3: Joe? They asked me on game day, do I wear a G-string or a jock strap?
5: What?
4: That happened.
3: Hey, what's with the loud giggle in the background?
5: A G-string?
6: What was the answer?
7: I want to know.
4: Well, I mean,
5: wow.
6: What was the answer?
4: What do you think was the answer?
3: I wear a girdle.
6: I don't know.
3: No, I don't wear either.
4: What do you think they were trying to get out of you for that? Like, what are the,
3: probably
4: what?
3: Just a reaction. Probably just a reaction. But Rich, it's me. You know, I'm going to say how I feel. And I'm going to just be me. I was like, well, actually, I don't wear either.
6: There you go.
3: I actually wear compressions, but okay.
4: Hey, listen, I remember that. It was a big story. And then you showed up on the NFL Network set. I'm like, you know, I got to ask you this. You know, also wore compressions at the Combine, Chris Jones, I think.
6: Oh, gosh.
3: Yeah, his.
4: He wore them instead of the shorts, I think. And we all know what happened.
3: You know? Yeah, that was a.
4: Yeah, he let us know he was first ballot.
3: The rest is history. How about that?
6: Rich.
4: See, you didn't think this was going to start this way. I didn't think you're going to have the background. Look at us. We're just going in this direction. All right, Gerald. Let's just imagine this is going to happen because we feel it is. What does it look like if Aaron Donald is on the same defensive line as Myles Garrett for the Los Angeles Rams? Gerald, what does that look like?
3: Well, for me, it's like watching a new Avengers movie. Yeah, I love to see it. But for opposing offenses, it's going to suck because it's pick your poison. You know, I've been a part of teams where we have to break down their blocking scheme and their protections. Mm-hmm. And take Drew Brees and the Saints, for instance. Congratulations, Drew, going into the Hall of Fame. Yes. I'll be there, by the way.
4: Okay.
3: They did a most dangerous. So they will always slide to me. So I always got the double team. But then some teams, they went nickel protection where they would slide to the nickel. Sometimes they would point out and identify the mic where they slide to the mic. But usually when you play a team that has a dominant pass rusher, you try and find a way to get two guys on them. Well, now, if Aaron Donald was to come back, now it's like, okay, what do we do? Because Myles Garrett, even though he broke the sack record, it wasn't just the sacks that made him him. It's everything outside of actually making the play. It's determining what are we going to do, speeding up the operation, sending two at him. Now we have to completely change how we game plan because this person's on the field. Well, now you have two generational players on the field. What are we going to do? A lot of people don't understand. Sometimes people are just not from Earth. You look at LeBron James. His peak athleticism was 10 times anybody else's. So now that he's gotten older, his regular athleticism is still 2 times anybody else's. So now you have an Aaron Donald who's been retired for the amount of years he's been retired. He was already far beyond anybody else. So if he is to come back, which his body feels better. He doesn't have all these games on his body. He's been able to heal. What he will be now will still be at the top of the league. Mm. And when you partner those two, everybody's in trouble.
4: And how will Garrett flourish in a way that maybe he did in Cleveland, which is wild for me even to start a sentence that way, with him playing with a lead way more than he ever has, maybe since college? Gerald, you know, like what will that look like?
3: Yeah, well, he sat down with Micah Parsons and said he's going to break his own record.
4: I saw that, and I saw Micah go at him basically saying it's not his, you know, he's still in the league, Micah, you know, and that he's coming for it. I saw that. That was typical Micah. It was great. It was fun.
3: Yeah.
4: On his pod.
3: And I believe that he can break his own record. Yeah, I think he had 18 sacks by week 13 or something like that. You know, so if you're playing, and that's not playing with a lead. If you're playing with a lead, if you were able to do that without a lead, where teams are running the ball, you know, and now you're playing with the last year's MVP that they're going to put up points. So these teams are going to have to throw the ball. This is a league now where times have changed, where most of the passes, even some of the runs, have become passes. Like Andy Reid's offense, they don't run the ball a lot, but he uses the quick screens and stuff as his run game. So now these teams are passing a lot. So imagine what teams will have to do if they're playing from behind. It's actually kind of scary what could happen. If Aaron Donald was to come back, you could very well see two people, even if he had a ramp-up period, you could very well see two people with 15-plus sacks on the same D-line. Like, you could really see that with how good this Rams offense is and the leads they'll be playing with.
4: And, you know, this is a conversation between two people who learned from Warren Sapp. He was a player and me sitting on a set with him for a long time. Front and back end play together. Trent McDuffie's back there. If he gives either one of these guys an extra beat, an extra second.
3: That's all you need.
4: It's tough, man, to not sit here and think this is the Rams' season to lose, Gerald. But we know this is the NFL. And it's disrespectful to 31 other teams or, you know, with all due respect to some of those 31. You know, maybe half the league that believes they've got the roster and a chance with the breaks to win it all, similar to Seattle last year, when it all comes together and Seattle has a great chance to repeat based on the roster coming back. So tell me why this isn't the Rams season to lose, Gerald.
3: Well, there are a lot of other really good teams around the league, one being the Denver Broncos. I believe the Denver Broncos, they were a quarterback injury away from getting to the Super Bowl. And if you have, you have to think, you have the Rams defensive line who have rushed well. They just haven't rushed with a Myles Garrett who he ramps up the percentage of the pressures and the QB hits. But then you look at a Broncos defense who has a Pat Surtain, who's arguably second, third best defensive player in all of football behind Myles Garrett. And then you have that defensive line up front. You got my buddy from OU. You got Zach Allen, who these guys are putting a lot of pressure on the quarterback, and they have a top 1-2 defense in the league. You partner that with the offense. They just added Jaylen Waddle, and I know what Sean Payton can do. You know, this team has just gotten better and better every year. You look at teams like the Broncos, if they run into the Rams, anything can happen. But as far as the Rams go, it's yet to be seen, because one thing we know about the Rams is somebody might get hurt, unfortunately. And health is a big issue. But if this team stays healthy, if 99 was to come back, it would be very hard not to see them at least being in the Super Bowl. But as we've seen, anything can happen. We just watched the NBA championship where people were just writing off the Knicks. It was just like, oh, we watching the NBA Finals with the Spurs and OKC. But then the Knicks show up and it's like, wait, hold up. We still here. That's the same thing with the NFL. Anything can happen. Yeah. So it's a lot of, I wouldn't say a lot of teams that can vie for the Super Bowl. You know, realistically, every year it's about seven teams. So the Broncos being the top of the AFC to me, they can challenge the Rams for sure, but shoot, the Rams got to beat Seattle. I don't know why people think Seattle's just going to lay down. It's not happening. The 49ers, that division alone is going to be tough to get out of. But if they can get to the Super Bowl, they got a pretty good shot of winning, especially if 99 is there.
4: Just remind me, who won the NBA Finals, just so I can write it down, so I don't forget?
3: Yeah, it's the New York.
4: Oh, that's right, the Knicks. I'm writing that down. Knicks in five, as a matter of fact. Okay,
3: five.
4: Write that down.
3: Knicks in five.
4: So the... Joe McCoy here on the Rich Eisen Show. I do find it interesting that you turn yourself to the AFC here and you chose the Broncos of all of them. Why? I mean, I know you just kind of said that. So why not others? Why do you think the Broncos are one based on the others, Gerald?
3: I just with the consistency of what they've been, you know, they made it to the playoffs, Bo Nix rookie year. They lost Buffalo Bills. Then they come back the next year, one of the top teams in the NFL, won most of their close games, definitely great on the road, defended home field, and then they get all the way to almost the AFC championship and they lose the quarterback. So we don't even know what they would have looked like full strength. But then they added Jalen Waddle, who can take the top off the defense. I've seen what Sean Payton can do when he has a guy that can take the top off the defense when he had a Brandon Cooks. So you give him a guy like that with the experience of this team, which is led by the defense. The Broncos, when they win, have a dominant defense. Well, last time we seen them win, they had a dominant defense. We seen the team who won the last two Super Bowls, dominant defense, guys up front. You need guys. Rich, we had this conversation. You need guys, and the Broncos have guys. But also, they have people in the back end that can lock up. I believe is the best corner in all of football, and Pat Surtain. These guys can go all the way strictly on defense. But with Bo Nix growth and being another year under Sean Payton, I believe the Broncos just right now are the AFC favorites to me, even with Josh Allen out there. I just do. We don't know the health of Patrick Mahomes and how that's going to work out. But I just believe the Broncos right now are the best team in the AFC.
4: Gerald McCoy, a few minutes left with my colleague from NFL Network. Let's roll into sleeper teams, sir.
3: Mm-hmm.
4: I need one in each conference. I can tap dance a little longer for you to think of one in each one, unless you have it right now. Gerald McCoy, you have the floor. A sleeper team in each conference. Carolina was an NFC one last year, for instance, I would say, right?
3: Yeah.
4: You could even say the Patriots were one last year. Sleeper team. Chris, would you mind that?
7: Yeah, we were sleeper
4: analogy.
7: Yeah, for sure.
4: All right. I don't want to be disrespectful to you.
3: Look at these teams.
7: Nobody thought the Pats were going to win the East or go to the Super Bowl.
4: Or win as many games as they. Yeah, right. Okay.
3: No.
4: All right. So we have now finished our tap dancing, Gerald. I need an answer. Your sleeper teams in the AFC and the NFC, go whichever one you want to go to first.
3: In the NFC and AFC, is the Cowboys considered a sleeper team?
7: Ooh, no.
4: TJ.
8: Yeah, we didn't make the playoffs last year.
4: All right. You have the floor.
8: We
4: have allowed it. The judges have allowed it.
3: The Cowboys are not considered a sleeper team. I believe they are.
4: Okay.
3: They should be considered a sleeper team. If y'all don't accept the Cowboys, I go the Giants.
8: We accept
4: all right.
3: The Giants.
4: Okay, what'd you think of Scataboo flipping like that? Did you see that?
3: Hey, man, some people are going to be themselves. If you're a maniac, it's hard. When have we ever seen a maniac? You know how many times somebody probably told the Joker, stop? Doesn't happen. No, I mean, it is what it is. Like, he's just going to be him.
4: Are you saying he's the Joker of Gotham right now? Is that what you're saying?
3: He's a maniac. And when have we ever seen somebody? How many times have we probably seen people tell maniacs, hey, that's enough. You probably should try this. You probably should try that. They're maniacs.
8: And how many times have they done it? Never.
4: Right.
7: Exactly. They're maniacs.
3: All right. He's just a maniac.
4: So then go on the Giants, because I think they're definitely more of a sleeper than Dallas, Gerald.
3: Yeah, for sure. I believe... Harbaugh, he's going to bring back that Tom Coughlin type mindset,
4: okay.
3: That hard-nosed style of football that Tom Coughlin brought to the New York Giants. And if you look at how he did it at Baltimore, I went on a visit there when I left the Bucs,
4: okay.
3: And he told me about Lamar. And he said, listen, y'all seen him as a rookie, but what a lot of people haven't seen is we've been building an offense to fit this kid. And Jackson Dart is not Lamar Jackson, but he has the same skill set. So I believe they're going to build an offense around something that fits his skill set. And then you have your receiver. You have Odell, who's back. He's going to be able to be the mind in the room. I don't think you bring Odell back and say, hey, be the Odell Beckham of old. But what you can do is be an added piece. You can be depth, and you can coach the young guys. And then defensively, I just believe that they drafted well and they put together a really good group that's going to be led by Harbaugh, and he's going to do it the right way.
4: Okay.
3: So I wouldn't be surprised if the Giants snuck into the playoffs.
4: All right.
3: It's going to be tough, but they can sneak in.
4: All right. And the AFC sleeper is?
3: I'm going to do it again. I'm doing it again.
4: That is?
3: Doing it again. I'm going with the Raiders.
4: Oh.
3: I know. Okay. I know.
4: Gerald McCoy.
7: Okay.
4: You have the floor.
3: Well, once a Raider, always a Raider. I'm
4: I
3: always
4: understand that. The Raiders. I get it.
3: You know, and if I'm them, I take what they have. And I
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1: Gerald, like, give me a point. He's upset that the trade got taken back because they didn't believe in his knee. And
2: yes,
1: that's what he's pissed
2: upset
1: about.
2: That he loves the Raiders, for one.
1: Okay.
2: But he was traded. Okay. But then he was given back. So it's almost like they saying, we don't really need you, but we need you. And then the other team is saying, you just kind of lost a step. We don't really trust you.
1: So pissed at the world is what you're saying.
2: Max is out to prove a point. I'm Max Crosby for a reason.
1: Okay.
2: And he's going to bring the guys with him.
1: And he's out to prove that point for the Raiders.
2: Yes. Okay. Quarterback wise.
1: Okay.
2: For me, I just let Kirk Cousins rock. And if you don't have to throw out the kid, then you don't throw out the kid. But this offense, I believe that Kirk can run it. It's in that McVay tree, and he just knows how to run this offense. And collectively, I just believe that the Raiders can surprise some people.
1: Okay.
2: Everybody else wasn't really not really sleepers. So I had to just kind of, go deep in the bag and just pull somebody out of there.
1: Yeah. I mean, the team that drafted first overall.
2: That's
1: a good one to choose as a sleeper going in. All right. And then just cycling back on the Cowboys before I let you go. If you do consider them a sleeper, do they stay awake long enough to make the NFC Championship game? Gerald McCoy.
2: Yeah, I believe they can.
1: Look at you.
2: I believe they can.
1: He's handing out candy to everybody right now.
2: No, seriously, because the D-tackle tandem of Kenny Clark and Quinnen Williams is going to make everything go. You add Rashawn Gary, you add arguably the best defensive player in the draft with Caleb Downs. Ooh. Who, what is happening now is we're starting to see this hybrid safety linebacker. The NFL is lacking true linebackers that can cover and tackle. So what are you doing? You're going out and you getting your Derwin Jameses or your Caleb Downses. He can be a safety, but then you can add him in the box. He could be a linebacker / coverage guy. Mm. And you don't really need a Mike in this defense because that's what Caleb will be. He'll get guys lined up and everything, but everything starts with those guys in the middle. Malachi Lawrence, you add him in the draft. I'm telling you, and the kid from Michigan.
1: Jayshon Barham, I told you, Gerald.
2: I remember he was, Rich, we talked about this. Yeah. Remember when he didn't play versus OU in that first half?
1: Yeah, because because of that stupid targeting, that he got the week before against New Mexico, targeting a quarterback that he's sacking. Give me a break.
2: Yeah.
1: He's the
2: but
1: real
2: then
1: thing,
2: what
1: dude.
2: Happens once he touches the field? The whole game changes.
1: Electrified.
2: That's the hybrid player that he is. I just believe that they're going to have the defense necessary to be able to keep up with the offense. And people are going to make fun of the Cowboys. Mm-hmm. But at the end of the year, they could be a problem. Tell you.
1: Look at you. Look at you. Look what you've done for TJ, Gerald. Look what you've done.
3: Love it, Gerald.
2: Hey.
3: Love it.
1: Look what you've done. You've electrified the set, sir. I appreciate it. Great to see you, Gerald. Thanks for the background and the time.
2: Yeah, of course.
1: What else am I promoting for you right now? What's going on? I like the setup you got there. Yeah, I don't see the background, but for your show, your pod, what do you got?
2: Yeah, I'm currently working on some things personally.
1: All right.
2: I'll hopefully be seeing you soon in person. Yep. So I can give you my Gerald hug.
1: Yeah.
2: But I'll just say this about the guy in L.A. who retired. If he has not said no, he's thinking about it.
1: Oh, there's no doubt he's thinking about it, Joe,
2: Aaron
1: right?
2: Donald, I mean, Donald has always, anybody who knows the history of him, he's always prepared for seasons with his trainer. For 2 or 3 years, we did not see him with his trainer. There was a video put out of him with his trainer.
1: That's it. That's it.
2: I know nothing else.
1: Right.
2: All speculation.
1: So the fact that I was not working out with a trainer since the combine, but started about a month ago, means I'm getting ready for the season, is what you're saying, Joe.
2: Yes.
1: Okay. Yeah, I just equated myself to Aaron Donald.
4: Yeah, of course. Good job. As you should.
2: Okay. Do you see that running form behind me?
1: Yeah, look at that right there.

0: mean?
1: Yeah, exactly.
2: Come on, yeah.
1: Exactly. And just like an Aaron Donald workout, I vomited after that run. I'm with you. I think he's doing it. But all right, last one for you. Does he do it from jump? Like we're going to see him training camp? Your best guess. Like he's going to do it from jump, or he's going to join week four, week five, ramp up this, ramp up that, join the middle of the season, or he's just going to go right from jump and be part of him. What do you think?
3: Aaron Donald doesn't half do anything. He doesn't half step. That's why he's doing it at the pace he's doing it. Mm-hmm. But if I had to guess, we'll see him before week one kickoff.
1: Okay.
3: Will he play as much? No. But will he be assigned Los Angeles Rams? Los Angeles Rams? If I had to guess, when he comes back, if he comes back, it'll be before week one.
1: Gerald McCoy, everybody, right here on the Rich Eisen Show. See you soon, man. Thanks for the time.
3: All right, y'all. Love y'all.
1: Gerald McCoy.
4: Hey, Gerald. You too. Be good, man.
1: That's great stuff, man. He doesn't half-step anything.
4: It's like Big Daddy Kane.
1: Guys, I don't want to belabor. We talk so much about it. I don't want to belabor it, but if Aaron Donald's back, and that's Myles Garrett.
0: I mean,
4: that's a problem, man.
1: Those aren't the only guys on the defensive line either.
4: Right.
1: Okay? Like, they've got some real terrific football players already in the front seven.
4: They do.
1: Okay? That guy Landman tackles everybody. Could you imagine if Donald is up front?
0: I mean,
1: what if they just decide to get particularly evil at one point, Coach Shula, and you put Garrett and Donald next to each other?
5: Can I just read these names?
4: Go ahead.
5: Kobe Turner,
1: yeah.
5: Puna Ford, Braden Fisk, Brian Young, the Landman, Myles Garrett, Trent McDuffie, Quentin Lake. Now add Aaron Donald. We're talking about the 2000 Ravens, the 85 Bears. We're talking about one of the best defenses ever.
1: On paper, I get it. I know you got to keep saying it until they actually do it, but it is just stupid. Because you know, one of my favorite moments in the NFL in the past few years is, you remember Myles Garrett like crossover dribbled and then lined up in the middle of the defensive line.
5: He's back there just kind of goofing.
1: Did he cause people to jump just by showing up there?
5: Ooh. We're going to see some things this year.
1: And if it's him and Donald right up the middle, and then you got edge rushers already, some of those guys you just mentioned, how many sacks for Turner or Young last year? You look that up for me?
5: Let's see.
1: Then we'll throw it a break.
5: Kobe Turner had 7.
1: Right.
4: And Young had Young. 12.
5: Yeah, Brian Young had 12.
4: 12.
1: Okay.
4: Byron Young.
1: Yeah, just, Byron Young. Come on now.
0: I mean, that's crazy.
1: So let's just let them try and hunt. And let's just put Donald and Garrett next to each other.
0: I mean.
1: It's
0: silly.
1: Again. Aaron Donald is one of the only human beings on planet Earth who could make Myles Garrett look in the mirror and say, do I look fat in this shirt? You know, and Myles Garrett is one of the only human beings on the planet, if not the only human being on the planet, that makes Aaron Donald sit at home and go, maybe I do want to play one more year. Yep. Because Donald is one of those Hall of Famers like Mel Blount and the other... couple other guys, you show up when you go every year to Canton, Ohio. You're like, that guy has an age today, and he can give me half a game of snaps, if not a full game.
5: Calvin Johnson, Damian Thompson.
1: Yeah, right. Yeah, exactly. They show up in their tailored gold jackets, and they look like they just stepped off the field. Donald's one of them. I cannot belabor this point enough. And you just heard what Gerald had to say.
0: He's bad.
1: All right. 844-204-RICH, number to dial right here on the program. Overreaction Monday on Tuesday is coming up. 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
1: Channel everybody. All right, back here on the Rich Eisen Show. As promised, Brian in San Diego has been hanging on. What's up, Brian? You there?
24: Yep.
1: Okay,
24: how's
1: pal.
24: How's it going, guys?
1: All right, so what do you want to do the win-loss game for the Los Angeles Chargers, do you?
24: I'm ready. Let's do it.
1: Okay, here we go. We got the schedule up there.
24: I got a traffic report if you want to hear it.
1: Sure, what do you got?
25: Yeah, yeah,
1: what do you got?
25: Yeah.
1: What's the traffic and weather down there?
24: Just don't drive in L.A. ever.
1: There you go.
25: Okay, good.
1: Well done, Brian. Appreciate it. He says from San Diego. Love it. All right, here we go. First up, what happens if the Cardinals open up at SoFi week one?
24: That's going to be a win.
1: Then the Raiders pay a visit.
26: The Raiders.
24: The Raiders. We're going to win.
1: 2-0. First road games at the Bills.
24: Ooh, I really like both those teams. New stadium with the Bills. Yep. I'm going to say Bills are going to win.
1: Okay, now the Chargers visit Seattle. Wow, they got to go from Western New York all the way back to Los Angeles, and then they go up the coast. What do you got?
24: Yeah, like we just haven't been that great on the road. I'm not too confident in DJ Mikey Mike, Mike McDaniels. I'm going to say a loss there.
1: 2-2 yeah. Now, and now you come back home to take on the Broncos.
24: Division game at home. We're going to win. I don't think Bo Nix is going to be great off that injury.
1: 3-2 at the Chiefs.
24: 3-2 at the Chiefs. I think we're going to win. We're going to steal it.
1: 4-2. Now you're home against the Rams. You know, well, you're home, but you're the visiting team against the Rams.
24: Visiting team against the Rams. It just depends if Donald comes back. If Donald comes back, we're
1: going to. There's no if, but. You got to give me a win or a loss, pal. What do you got?
24: Well, Loss.
1: Okay, now you're 4-3, home for the Texans.
24: Home for the Texans. I think we are going to win.
1: 5-3, visiting the Ravens on a Monday night, taking on the old defensive coordinator, Jesse Minter. What do you got?
24: We're going to take it. We're going to win.
1: 6-3, home for the Jets.
24: Jets, come on.
1: 7-3, home for the Patriots.
25: Come on.
1: Not Stanford.
24: Patriots.
1: Yep, 7-3.
24: Are we at or at home?
1: Home, Sunday night football, Patriots at Chargers.
25: With all of New England.
24: Let's go. We're going to take that one.
1: You might be right, Chris.
24: I'm sorry. I know
1: all of New England
24: fans,
1: that lives down here.
25: Yeah.
1: Now, it's you are now 8-3 at the Bucks.
24: At the Bucks. Let's go win. We're going to win that.
1: 9-3 at the Raiders.
24: 9-3 at the Raiders. Let's go. Another win.
1: 10-3 home for the Niners on a Thursday night.
24: Who again? You broke up.
1: Chargers are hosting the Niners on a Thursday night.
24: I'm always confident in Kyle Shanahan. We're going to lose that one.
1: That's 10-4 at the Dolphins.
24: At the Dolphins, revenge game for DJ Mikey Mike. We're going to win that.
1: Okay, that's 11-4 home for the Chiefs.
24: Home for the Chiefs. I could see us splitting that one. So I think we're going to lose that.
1: Okay.
24: I can see Mahomes getting revenge in that game.
1: Now you're finishing up at the Broncos.
24: Finishing up at the Broncos. Lost. I'd say lost at that one.
1: Brian in San Diego, thanks for holding on. Thanks for hanging in there. Brian in San Diego has the Chargers 11-6. That's not unfair.
0: I think that's
1: fine, right, yeah. Down there. They can go fine. Either way. They can go one more. But 11-6 would make the playoffs again. That's for sure. 844-204-RICH, number to dial. Let's take a break right here now, and then we'll come back. We'll do Overreaction Monday on a Tuesday and get ready for Ryan Fox, your Open champion. That's still to come right here on the Rich Eisen Show, everybody.
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5: 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Back here on the Rich Eisen Show, 844-204-RICH. 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Ryan Fox, who just won the Open Championship, is going to kick things off for us in hour number three, or, if you will, tee things off for us. Hour number three, we'll empty the phone banks best we can. I've got a four downs on the Washington Commanders. Gerald McCoy already said the Giants were a sleeper team, if not maybe the Cowboys. You know the Eagles are going to be good. That means everybody's going to be good.
7: Do we know the Eagles are going to be?
5: Okay, very good.
8: NFC East.
5: Wow. Yeah. That's an overreaction.
8: Wow. Oh, yeah.
5: Overreaction Monday. Listen, on a Tuesday.
7: They have a brand new
5: brought
7: coach.
5: To you by Gusto.
9: That was terrible.
10: That was crap. That was garbage. This place sucks.
11: Overreaction Mondays.
12: Monday on a Tuesday.
5: All right, it's time for Overreaction Monday on a Tuesday, presented by Gusto. What do you have over there, Christopher?
13: Hey, guys. How's it going?
8: I'm doing well. Hey, how you doing, Chris?
13: Great to see you. Thinking about TJ, I saw RJ in the back was doing a mock draft this morning.
8: Mm-hmm.
13: I'm already ready for fantasy. I'm already thinking about it. I'm listening to pods.
7: I've done 200 Cooper mock drafts in the last 3 weeks.
5: You're crazy. Cooper, before he went to camp in mid-June, he's like, Dad, let's do a mock draft.
13: Yeah.
5: And we did it, and against my wishes.
7: Why?
5: Because you never know, man.
13: It's just my practice fantasy league.
5: It's
13: like Kyle Shanahan.
5: In my poker league, the one that I want to win more than any other,
13: mm-hmm.
5: we do it on kickoff day.
7: That's insane.
8: That's nuts.
5: We do it on kickoff day.
8: That's.
5: And the only drawback to that is it leads people to just like maybe draft in the eighth round rather than the 12th round the person who just scored a touchdown.
7: Right.
5: And that's caused nearly damn near fist fights. All right.
7: You can never mock draft too much. I'm mock drafting right now, Chris.
5: I don't mean to interrupt.
13: That's fine.
5: But what do you got? What's this one about?
13: You should take Ja'Marr Chase first overall in fantasy this year.
5: I don't know, man.
13: If you're in a PPR league, don't overthink it.
5: Over Bijan?
13: Yeah.
5: Over Jahmyr Gibbs?
13: Yeah.
7: I don't know, man.
5: Dude, how long have you been keeping Jahmyr Gibbs in your keeper league?
13: I'm just saying.
5: How many years have you kept Jahmyr Gibbs?
13: Bijan. I had Bijan.
5: Oh, Bijan. Okay. How many years have you kept him in your keeper
13: since
5: league?
13: He was a rookie.
5: Right. So why would you now get off that right now?
13: We think Joe Burrow is back and healthy, right? We think the Bengals are going to be better. We think they're going to have a top three offense.
5: Listen, Joe Burrow coming out and saying
13: he's been a monster.
5: How he feels about this offense, and he said, he referred to his remarks prior to, he actually said, when I

0: just go back to what I said at the Manning Passing Academy prior to his last year at LSU. That's how I feel about this offense. You go back to that soundbite. He was saying we're going to be really special. Yada, yada, yada, 60 touchdown passes later in a Heisman Trophy and a first overall selection in the draft.
1: Who's got better quarterback wide receiver chemistry than these two guys in the league? Nobody.
0: Just saying, it would be really tough in fantasy to take somebody who's dependent on another. Running backs just get the ball handed to them. It could be a backup. It could be a third stringer. Doesn't matter. And you could sit here and go, well, it's going to be fewer yards for that running back because the second stringer or third stringer isn't going to be threatening the defense, so they could load the box, blah, blah, blah, blah, blah. Still, somebody could rip one straight through because it's Derrick Henry or it's Saquon Barkley or it's Bijan Robinson or it's Jahmyr Gibbs. If it's the backup quarterback, then the wide receiver's in trouble.
1: We don't practice effed?
0: Pretty much. That's the old
1: They got to score 30 points every game.
0: I would call this an overreaction.
1: It's fun.
0: What else you got?
1: It's fun. Have you seen these alternate unis that the Jets have just put out?
0: No,
1: I see these. This white helmet that the Jets are going to go with.
0: Okay.
1: This should be their permanent helmets all the time. Lose the green. This is way cooler.
2: That is a nice
0: helmet. Okay. It's pretty cool. Yeah, it is great. That's great. You know how TV shows sometimes they redo their cast or a show redoes their set all the time?
1: Mm-hmm.
0: That's a sign where it's a show or the set's studio. Not very good. Oh, look at the rebranding. Now what's actually inside the wrapper? It's great. I love it.
1: That's
0: awesome.
1: Cool.
0: They look clean. All it's right. Awesome. May it lead to wins. May it give you at least one interception. I'm sorry. I don't mean to be this way, but it's just like enough's enough. Like we're resetting. Believe in this rebuild. Believe in this rebuild. Believe it in this one. We got the right staff. We got the right front office. Now we got the right helmets. Oh, okay.
3: I hate this team.
0: Come on now.
2: No, I'm kidding.
1: Those are awesome uniforms.
0: They're great.
2: That is.
0: That's great.
1: All the time.
0: May that cascade into the results column.
1: No notes.
0: For the Jets.
1: All right.
0: What else?
1: Okay, so let's do this here. You know, I'm watching Tom Brady pop out of a coffin, and then he's doing all the Fanatics Fest stuff. He's wearing like an arm sleeve, and like, I mean, I get that you're a competitive guy, and you got a lot going on. But you're Tom Brady, TJ. You have a statue, and you're still alive outside of Gillette. You're the greatest NFL player of all time.
0: Well,
1: all of this WWE and extra stuff is beneath him. Knock it off.
0: Ooh. It's tough to push back on it, man.
1: What are you doing?
0: The one thing that I saw that I didn't get, if this is all performative, right? I saw a video, and by the way, I don't mind his, you know, his competing in these Fanatics games against regular folk and shooting free throws and doing all that stuff. That's fun. I'm all for fun. I don't understand why he would want to link his brand to the Paul brand. I don't get. I don't understand it. But the one thing that I, you know, and even outside of that, it's his business. I saw a video that got posted of him flipping the middle finger,
1: the double birds,
0: to Paul during the World Cup final, right?
2: Yes.
0: I don't understand it. But
1: is he having a midlife crisis?
0: I know that's
1: just go buy a Corvette like everybody else.
2: Corvette.
0: I don't know.
1: You know what I mean?
0: He's so vastly improved as an announcer too. It's great listening to him. And none of that stuff is gonna ruin that. But I just don't.
1: Just bored counting down to the NFL season,
0: I guess so.
1: Or
2: he's out having fun. Why is that so hard for anyone to understand? It's okay. Not. Tom Brady has 7 Super Bowls. You think that someone's going to take the results of this weekend and go, well,
0: no.
2: I think less of him as a football player.
0: No, of course not.
2: Or I mean, less of him as a businessman. No.
1: I mean, I know you guys aren't tapped in, but you listen to the all the chatter on New England radio, and it's like, this is tarnishing his legacy.
0: Ah, it's crazy, Tom.
2: Well, you always say New England radio.
0: It's just,
1: it is.
0: The Logan Paul stuff is beneath him.
2: There's no other way to put it. I won't push back on that at all.
0: What else you got over there, Chris?
2: You got a point there.
1: All right, let's talk about the World Cup. You know, you're watching the third place game in England. England should have won the World Cup. They totally blew it. England should have won the World Cup. It should have came home. They should have ended the drought. They were the better team. Yeah. They had the better offense. Yeah. They had more stars. They just blew it. Yeah. England should have won. Yeah. Why?
0: Because they turtled after going up 1-0.
1: Their coach choked so hard, pulling everybody back and trying to park the bus.
0: Jude Bellingham, man, he's so good. They had a chance to win it. If they didn't turtle against Argentina,
1: man,
0: I feel like we got robbed. I'm with you on that, and I would have loved to have seen them against Spain. They had more in the tank than Argentina. Obviously, we saw them score 6 goals against a France team that had kind of tapped out.
1: Obviously, Spain dominated, but they're so boring.
0: I know.
1: England is fun and exciting, and they got great young players.
0: I'm with you on that. I sent, you know, those brothers, the Shepmates, who do the lip syncing of calls. You seen them? You got to follow them. They're funny as hell. The one of Messi scoring with the cross to the game winner, and I sent it to a British friend of mine. Because he's a big Shep's Mate fan, and he's just like, he wrote back too soon.
4: Too soon.
0: So, it's still too soon for him. You got one quick one more?
1: Yeah, last one. Okay. I'm not sure if you saw what went on in Boston last night, but the Red Sox will never lose another game this season.
0: I don't blame you.
1: Finish the year, going to break every record.
0: Yeah.
1: Like, there's something magical going on in Fenway right now.
0: I know, it's pretty cool. Their win streak got bar mitzvahed, and then they won another one. They're now 14 and counting.
1: Win tonight ties the 80-year-old record set in 1946 for longest winning streak in franchise history.
0: How the Mets doing?
1: Let's go.
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0: Absolutely not.
1: I don't expect you to be.
0: Absolutely not. 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
4: 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David, so happy to have you. What was the thing that when you went to Road America that you loved most?
10: The cheese curds, you know. The cheese curds are good. But no, honestly, it's just whatever the track brings, there's so much to it, right? You can be there for the races, or, you know, if you have younger kids and they get bored and they want to go play, there's so many different things going on. I mean, it's almost like a whole different festival of itself. I mean, you could go zip lining, you could see all these different things, and the track viewing

0: perspective. The track is so massive. You can literally explore all these different areas and go to the camping grounds. So many different things going on. I remember pretty much every single year now that I've gone, I can go into the camping grounds and there's always the crew of people just doing these different games, having a good time. So for me, it's one of the favorite blends of, okay, I'm here for a professional racetrack, but at the same time, I'm just having a good time with some good people here in the Midwest.
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13: Ward Manuel, after the end of this year, will step down. Are we just going to get full transparency on this?
10: 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Coming up, Open Championship winner Ryan Fox. And now, it's Rich Eisen.
11: Three of the Rich Eisen Show is on the air. 844-204-RICH, number to dial. All phone lines are lit. We're going to try our best to clear them out before we get out for today's program. We've got first 2 hours in the books already. Gerald McCoy last hour gave his sleeper teams for this year. Happy to take yours as well. He mentioned the Giants in the NFC and the Raiders in the AFC. We talked at length about what would it look like if Aaron Donald came back. It's scary.
14: This Ugly. Just
11: Hour number one, Pete Thamel joined us from the SEC Media Days, which has got two more days left to it. Lots to talk about in the SEC. And so if you missed any of that, you can go to our archives on Disney Plus, or you can check us out through your ear gate on however you get your podcasts. 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Overreaction Monday on a Tuesday, we just did that, but the Overreaction Monday podcast is sitting out there However you wish to get your podcast, if you want to hear it, or our YouTube channel to see it, youtube.com/Rich Eisen Show for all of that good stuff. Still waiting to hear from LeBron James. That hasn't happened yet either. Major League Baseball just wrapped up our conversation of the Red Sox having won 14 games in a row, taking on the Orioles tonight to go for an even, if you will, 15. So that's what's going on in our neighborhood. Ryan Fox, who just won the Open Championships, about to join us on this program as well. And again, as I mentioned, 844-204-RICH being the number to dial right here on the show. So we got that going on for us.
14: Which is nice.
11: Which is nice.
14: Boom.
15: Yankees just got rained out.
11: Is that right?
15: Yeah. Against the Pirates.
11: Okay.
16: It's raining sideways.
15: I mean, it is, yeah. Due to inclement weather.
11: It is raining sideways.
14: Who's that? Where are they at, Pittsburgh or New York?
11: It's in New York City.
15: In New York.
11: It's in New York for that. So where are the Red Sox playing? That's not rained out in Boston?
15: We're home, but yeah, I don't know.
14: It's got to move that way.
15: Yeah. It's
14: technically, right?
15: Haven't heard anything yet.
14: Goes up like that.
11: Okay.
15: Definitely was a little cloudy.
11: All right, let's take a phone call. Ryan Fox is going to join us in a second here. All right, let's go to who's been waiting the longest here? Bernardo in Santa Clarita, California. What's up, Bernardo? How are you, sir?
17: Go Blue, Rich.
11: Attaboy. Attaboy. I appreciate
17: you. Bob Brockman, congratulations, buddy.
15: Thanks, dude. Appreciate that.
11: What's on your mind, David? Bernardo, pardon me. What's on your mind, Bernardo?
17: Rich, before I begin, I had to take some time off of work. I had a scare a month ago. I had my first colonoscopy, and they found something. I'm okay now.
11: Good.
17: In the clear. Everything's good.
11: Nice.
17: But, guys, no symptoms.
11: Do it.
17: Totally feel fine. They caught it early and to save my life. So please, please, please, gentlemen, if you're 45 and older, please go get your colonoscopy. You won't even know what happened. It could save your life. It saved mine.
11: Attaboy. Thanks for mentioning that. That's a true story, man. You don't wait. Don't wait.
17: Yep,
11: exactly.
17: If I may, I said I was going to do the Jets win-loss, but in lieu of that, I would like to invite you gentlemen to Shakespeare in the Park here in L.A., I'm back in the show, thank God, after taking time off, but we're healthy now. We got the last week of the show this week here in Griffith Park, so if you get a chance, we'd love to have you guys out.
11: Okay, thanks. Appreciate the call, Bernardo. That's Bernardo in Santa Clarita, California right there. He talks about Shakespeare in the Park. I don't know why, but I think of the Naked Gun line. Do you remember that?
15: What is it?
11: Lieutenant Frank Drebin is going back and forth with the mayor.
14: Okay.
11: And she goes, you know, and she criticizes him for an arrest that he made. And he goes, well, if I see, you know, four people jump somebody in the park, you know, I arrest the bastards. And she goes, it was Julius Caesar, a performance of Shakespeare in the Park, you know. What did she say? You arrested four? No, you shot four actors. And then she pauses and goes, good one.
14: Good one, yeah. When I see five weirdos dressed in togas stabbing a guy in the middle of the park in full view of 100 people, I shoot the... That's my policy. Yeah,
11: that's my policy.
15: In full view.
11: So Shakespeare in the Park, you idiot. I don't know why I think about that. But...
14: You moron.
11: All right. So, you know what? Whenever I see performances that impress me and inspire me, I think, you know, could that have been me? Because I picked up the game of golf as a 17-year-old myself in Staten Island, New York. I just finished tied for 88th at the American Century Championship. And there were 89 people in the field. Right. That's it. That's the only thing. Ladies and gentlemen, the winner of the Open Championship, Ryan Fox, here on the Rich.
15: Yeah, that's a good
11: one. Good to see you.
18: Thank you. Yeah, thanks for having me.
11: I know you've been on a media tour all day, so I appreciate you taking the time to find the reserve here to keep talking about it. All right, first things first, Ryan. Can you show me that claret jug? Can you bring it closer to the screen?
18: Yeah,
11: I've never seen it up close.
18: There we go.
11: Okay, describe it for me, and there are my radio audience, if you don't mind.
18: I mean, I got told multiple times on Sunday the little golfer on the front always has to be Ford.
11: Okay.
15: Oh,
11: all right. Didn't know that. Good to know.
18: There is, I don't know if you can see the engraving here. It's all the names are engraved all the way up the top of the claret jug.
11: Those are names?
18: Those are all names, yep.
11: Pick one out. What are you looking at right there? Do you need glasses?
18: Harry, so, yeah, it's pretty small. Harry Vardon.
11: Why not? That's a good one. Oh. As good as any.
18: What year? 1898 at Prestwick. Does that sound right?
11: Okay, where's your name on it? Where's your name
18: on it? My name is, I've got to turn it around. My name is right here.
11: Oh.
18: So.
11: Okay.
18: Yeah, that's pretty cool. I don't know if I'm ever going to get used to reading that. So, yeah, it's, there's a little bit. I don't know if you can see it there. Yeah. You got to.
11: Okay.
18: Which you've got to somehow pull out to pour wine in it, which I figured out on Sunday night pretty quickly.
11: So you so you have what'd you drink out of it? What's the first thing you drank out of it? What do you got?
18: We had multiple bottles of red wine. I don't know how many bottles of red wine went through that on Sunday night, but there was quite a few.
11: Okay. Who provided that wine, Ryan?
18: At this point, I still don't know.
11: doesn't matter. I guess it doesn't matter.
18: Was it an R&A? Am I going to get a bill for it? And like a couple of months, like I don't care at this point. Like I'll take it.
11: All right, one last thing for you on this. Do you know the label? Do you know what exactly you did drink the red wine?
18: So I chose some, and it was a French. It was Louisville Barton from 2015 was the one that went in pretty early. That came off the wine list at Birkdale. The rest of it, I have no idea what went in, and it. For where we got to, it didn't really matter what went in it at the end.
11: And how long do you have the jug for? Is this for life now? Because he can't be. This is right. Like, this is the real thing, correct?
18: So, this is a real one. They give you a replica one as well. So I've got the replica one sitting on the dining room table now. I get that for life. The real one I get to take back to St. Andrews next year.
11: Yeah, you do.
18: So I've got that for a year. And, yeah, they just literally give it to you. With the two like wheelie carry cases, which I had to take on the plane on Monday morning, they don't really tell you much else. Basically, this is it.
15: Take it.
11: Cool. Which one was in the overhead bin, Ryan?
18: They both were. Yeah.
11: Okay. Huh. Because was there any thought of checking that thing, Ryan?
18: There was, and I did have a discussion with my agent about it, and you don't want to be that guy that checks the claret jug and loses it. I'm pretty sure you don't want to put that pressure on an airline as well. No, it wouldn't be great press if an airline loses the claret jug.
11: Okay.
18: Now, straight after the Open Championship. So, yeah, I talked to the gate agent and said, hey, look, or the check and said, I've got these. She, what is it? Well, it's the claret jug, the Open Championship trophy. She's like, okay, yeah, you probably should take that on the plane.
11: Yes, right. And are you, maybe you're like me too, like I've got to be the first on the plane so I can get the overhead bin space. You know what I mean? Like I had to do that, you know?
18: Yeah, no, I did that, and I reckon I pissed a lot of people off too because they were waiting for me to figure out how to get those two big boxes up in the overhead and take up way too much space, but it was worth it.
11: Too bad, man. Yeah. Too bad, man. All you got to do is point to the leaderboard. Look at that.
18: Yeah.
11: You know what I mean? Although you strike me as a very humble individual, Ryan. And I did, see a video also of you FaceTiming your family after that. Can you walk me through that? Who were you talking to and what that was like for you?
18: Yeah, look, I spoke to, first of all, my wife and kids back in Florida just a video call there. And I kind of joked to my kids. Well, my kids had said to me earlier in the week, Dad, can you bring us a trophy home? And I kind of, I'll try. Like it's not overly easy to bring the this trophy home. And then said, well, Dad's bringing a trophy home to you. And my wife was beside herself, to be honest. We had another golfer and his family here, Matt Pavon, which had sat there with my wife and watched. So they were there and they were all cheering. It was pretty amazing. And then I spoke to my mum and dad back home in New Zealand. Had stayed up, I think, I don't know what time it was in the morning, maybe 5 o'clock in the morning for them. 6 o'clock in the morning, they'd been up all night. So, they were very proud. I don't know how they would have handled it watching. I imagine it would have been torturous a lot of it as well. Like not being able to sit still. My dad definitely would have been pacing all over the lounge watching, I think. And just to be able to speak to them briefly before, I got whisked away everywhere and do the photos and the presentation and everything. Like it was pretty cool to be able to do that.
11: So, I mean, we have the graphic at the bottom of the screen right here, Ryan, that you joined the PGA Tour at the age of 37. It's well documented. You didn't really start playing the game of golf until age 17. Why so late, Ryan?
18: So, well, my family has some pretty good sporting heritage. My mum's dad played cricket for New Zealand. My dad played for the All Blacks. I grew up playing rugby and cricket. I played a lot of golf as a kid.
11: Okay.
18: But, you know, I was a two handicapper at like 16, 17 that, you know, could play as home course, and that was about it. And then I gave up rugby and cricket when I started a law degree at university, decided law wasn't really my thing. Ended up playing some tournament golf, or taking golf more seriously my first year just to have something competitive to do, and I absolutely loved it. Mm-hmm. And just that was me done. I carried on a degree. I did an arts degree in psychology, which I don't think I've used anything that I learned in those 4 years at university, to be honest. But, that was the one caveat from mum and dad, that you have to get a degree, something to fall back on, and if, you know, your dreams don't work out. And to be honest, at the time, you know, that was far more likely than this working out, that's for sure. So, I started late. I turned pro at 25. I played on the Aussie Tour, onto like the Challenge Tour in Europe. Play it was a DP World Tour rookie, I think, at about 30, PJ Tour rookie at 37. Like I'm definitely outside of the mold now. You know, these guys coming out on tour at early 20s that are ready to win. Like, I certainly wasn't that guy, but I'm sitting here with a claret jug behind me at 39. Like, I wouldn't trade what's my career for the world right now.
11: Well, was there a moment where you thought of giving up, Ryan, where, you know, the travel and the, you know, the finances and the results were all kind of weighing you down?
18: It was, yeah, my second year as a pro, I was playing on the Aussie Tour. It wasn't necessarily the finances, it was just I was playing badly, especially in tournaments. You know, they've got a pro-am circuit, and I played quite well in the pro-ams to make a little bit of money, but to... Yeah, I was well out of keeping my card that year. We had a couple of events left in the season. They were all the big events. I'd missed one of the cuts really badly at the Australian PGA. And then my dad came over and caddied for me at the Aussie Masters, which was had a really good field. The World Cup of Golf was the next week. So a lot of big American and foreign players had come down to play it. And I remember my dad going to me, you know, why do you play golf? And I said, well, it's supposed to be fun. But it was the opposite of fun at that time. And he said, okay, well, one goal this week is to go out and try to have some fun, and we'll see what happens. And I finished fifth that week, made enough to keep my card, take the pressure off for the rest of the season. And I was, you know, I was two tournaments away from getting a normal job probably at that point. Like, if I'd have missed those two cuts or whatever, I wouldn't be a golfer. So, yeah, I can give my dad a fair bit of credit for, you know, those words of wisdom. And we did have a lot of fun out on the golf course that week when he caddied for me. And, you know, I played great the following year and got myself a win on the Aussie Tour and onto the Challenge Tour. And, you know, my career kind of kick-started from there. But, you know, I was two events away from quitting pretty much.
11: So what does it mean to you, Ryan, to FaceTime that man and the rest of your family, but that man in particular holding the claret jug? I mean, what,
18: yeah, that's look, a dream. It's a dream. I think, you know, obviously the rest of my family at home, like there'll be something special. Like, talking to them on the phone is one thing, but actually seeing them will be where, like, that'll be different. And so I think our plan is to go back home to New Zealand in the next couple of weeks and try to just experience this whole thing. Like, if we had stayed in Florida, where, you know, we don't have any family here outside of my wife and kids, like, I wouldn't say it would be lonely, but we'd feel like we're missing out. So we're going to take the chance to go back home and share it with friends and family. And I'm very much looking forward to do that.
11: Look at that picture, man.
15: Yeah, that's so cool.
18: Yeah, that's...
11: You're looking at your name? You're looking at your name on that?
18: Yeah, I think so, yeah. I haven't seen that photo yet. I remember taking it, but I haven't seen it. That's very cool.
11: Yeah, let's get that one for your office, right?
18: Oh, yes.
11: That is amazing. Ryan Fox here, a few minutes left with the Open champion. So the irony, Ryan, that you came to the game so late and yet you're one of the fastest players on the tour, you know, it's the irony. Like, why do you play this way?
18: I mean, my brain just works quickly. I think, like, I make decisions quickly. Even if you go back to like doing exams at university, like, it was either I knew the answer and I didn't, or I didn't. And there was no point thinking about it too much. Like, that's just what it was.
11: Sure.
18: And that's just how, like, I carried that into golf. I've always been the same. I think maybe too, when I first started playing golf on a golf course, Dad used to take me to like corporate days.

0: 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And it was like I felt lucky to be there, and just I wanted to make sure I was out of everyone's way. Like, you know, just play quick, don't hold anyone up.
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1: On 16 and 18 are huge and a lot of people talking about them. But I came on here yesterday talking about your holes on 15 and 17 and how you were basically golf got it out of the 15th hole, you know, with that lie in your the bunker. And you didn't spend a lot of time. You're just like, all right, I'm gonna take my medicine, get up and down, let's bogey and get back to work. Then you birdie. And then the break on 17 where, what, you had an iron go 300 yards on you?
2: Yeah.
1: You know, just, and then you wind up in the bunker there and you're like, all right, leave me a chance for birdie. You did, didn't make it, but that was as quick to decisions I would think that normally people would just spend a million minutes on, Ryan.
2: Yeah, look, I mean, I think the one on 15, like that was probably the most pivotal hole of the tournament for me, to be honest. Like I felt like I had a really good tee shot. It was a yard away from being good, I think.
1: Yep.
2: And I knew walking up, like I'd seen the on-course commentators come in and look at it intently, and at that point you know it's not going to be good. Like normally if it's in a bunker and it's fine, they just have a quick glance over and walk off, and they spent time rehearsing it and everything like that. I'm like, well, this is dead. So I kind of had almost prepared myself for it walking up, and then I go up and like I had not, like it was so obvious that shot, I had no other choice. Like I couldn't get club on ball any other way than to hit it out backwards, and straight away from that decision I knew I had to just try to make four. Like if I made four, I wasn't out of the tournament. If I made five, I had a pretty big hill to climb there. And, you know, that was probably the best bogey I'll ever make in my life. And that felt like it kept the momentum going weirdly, even though I made a bogey. Nice. And then 17 again, like it was the same thing. I had a perfect tee shot. And I kind of knew 2-iron, if I got a bad bounce, it had a chance of getting in that bunker. And it, you know, I thought I'd hit it in the fairway. It looked like it was on grass for a long, long time there, and obviously just ran too far. And as soon as it went in there, I was like, well, you can still make birdie with a wedge. Just get it down the fairway. So I'm going to give myself a decent third shot and see if I can get that up and down. And I played the rest of the hole really well. I had a really good putt there and was, you know, I thought I'd hold that putt off the putter face, and that just missed. And then, you know, I had a chance. You tell me at the start of the week, I have a chance to win the Open down the last hole. I would have jumped at that, and I was, you know, I took that shot on and seized the opportunity, and you know, I still don't quite know how it happened, but it did happen.
1: Yeah, there's another shot for your office right there. That's, man.
2: Yeah, that, I haven't seen that one either. Damn.
1: Right. I mean, look at that right there, and then, you know, not to complain or anything like that, but listen, circumstances in my household required me to switch television sets. When you strolled to 18 and Burns was going first, and I'm like, I'll definitely be able to make it to the next television set, turn it on and find it. And then by the time I did that, you were already hugging your caddy, and I'm like, what the hell, man?
2: Sorry.
1: I'm like, what the hell, I missed it because you took 20 seconds. It's nuts.
2: Yeah.
1: It's great.
2: Look, I mean, I will, like, I had done my work before it was my time to hit the putt. Like, I had looked at that from a bunch of different angles before hitting the putt. I'd had to collect myself while doing it as well. Like, you know, it had crossed my mind that this putt is to win the Open, and that was a little bit overwhelming at the time, and kind of got back hit, you know, got myself back in the game, a couple of deep breaths, just tried to go through what I'd normally go, reading a putt, you know, look at it from a couple of sides, whatever. And then when Burnsy missed the putt, and I actually asked him, do you want to finish or not? He said, yeah, I'll finish. He finished, and like I was ready to go. Like, just I knew which way it was going to go. It wasn't a hard read. It was the execution was the hard bit, and I managed to do that. But literally going into the ball, I just tried to stay in the same routine. You know, a couple of deep breaths, which obviously happened quickly anyway, and then just focus on trying to hit at the right speed to give myself a chance. I hole in the putt and not give myself something crazy coming back if it did miss. And I don't know how my hands were shaking, everything, but to see it go in. And then, like, I'm not normally a guy that shows a lot of emotion, but as you saw from that previous photo, like, I let it all out there. And

0: Like, it's pretty awesome, to be honest.
1: Yep, it is. I can confirm. It is pretty awesome, and it's great to meet you. I say congratulations to you. Enjoy that time when you go back home with the claret jug. Make sure you pour something real special in that thing.
0: Oh, I certainly will.
1: You know, and congratulations, Ryan. Appreciate it. Let's do this again. We'd love to meet you in person if you're in Los Angeles at any point.
0: Thanks a lot, Rich. I appreciate it. Thanks for having me. And I did feel all the support out there. It was brilliant. Thank you to everyone for all their kind words. I've seen a lot of it in social media and everything over the last few days. So thank you very much.
1: You bet it. That's Ryan Fox, champ of the 154th Open Championship right here on the Rich Eisen Show.
2: Absolute Stones performance. He was great.
1: Isn't that great?
2: Love it. Love those types of stories.
1: And I just love seeing the claret jug up close.
2: Yeah.
1: Pouring something in there. I don't know who's the official Royal and Ancient cleaner of it.
3: So he has to give that one back, though?
4: Yeah. That you get to keep for a year.
3: But he brings, you got to give it back.
1: But he brings it back to St. Andrews.
3: Oh, so when he played. I'd have been
1: because they got to give it out to somebody
4: Scotty
1: else, maybe.
4: Scotty Scheffler had that for the previous year. He brought it back.
3: I'd have been like Spicoli in the restaurant. Something happened to him.
1: Yeah. Oh, I would have.
3: Something happened to him.
1: Oh, you bring that. If I'll pay a corkage fee to bring the claret jug.
4: Just pour it in here.
1: Yeah. Whatever the corkage fee is.
4: That's right. Worth it.
1: Who cares? Yeah. And the flex would be to win the Masters and the Open.
4: Oh,
1: and then show up in the fall with your jacket on and the claret jug and saying corkage fee on the house. Everybody here. You know, that's the way I would roll.
4: That's funny.
1: Hell yeah. 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
13: 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On our Overreaction Monday podcast, Chris, again, we just did Overreaction Monday on a Tuesday. Did we not, or was it here yesterday, the shows that we do so much content, they bleed into one another. where we're talking about whose job it was to show John Harbaugh the video Cam scattered.
14: Yeah, I asked you, who like, showed Harbaugh, hey, you'll never see what Cam just did.
13: And I'm sure if that person is still the same person in the Giants organization that John maybe hasn't turned it over significantly, same person that would show Tom Coughlin things, right?
14: Right.
13: Once upon a time showed Ben McAdoo. I've got this photograph of a boat I need to show you.
14: Your guys are on a boat.
13: Well, John Harbaugh has commented in a podcast on the Believe Network.
14: Okay.
13: Quote, my reaction was, I haven't talked to him yet. I'm going to talk to him, I'm sure. My reaction was this. Dude, at least stick it.

0: I mean, land the thing if you're going to do it, you know?
1: Well.
2: I mean, he's right.
1: That's
0: John Harbaugh. Gonna, I mean, didn't you, what we talked about it earlier with Gerald McCoy. It's like, he's a maniac. Let maniacs be maniacs.
3: Yeah, right? You can always say, hey, you should pull back. You shouldn't do this. But no maniac ever stops doing maniac type stuff, bro. Just true.
0: He went on, quote, but Scat's got to be ready to go. He's been working super hard. He has really been training like crazy. And his mind is on camp. He's healthy. He's ready to roll.
2: Ready to roll.
1: Ready to roll. Ready to roll.
0: And I can't wait to see him out there at practice. End quote.
1: Okay.
0: Giants rookies report to training camp on Thursday. And then everyone reports next Tuesday, a week from today. Oh, my goodness gracious.
2: I mean,
0: hey, I'm just like, hey, Cam, just let's not do this anymore. Right? Let's not. We don't. Okay. Just not do it.
1: You don't have to do it.
0: I think he stuck the landing. It's just that he tried it on a very unsteady surface to give him the benefit of the doubt. Looks like he slid. It's looked like the surface slid on him.
1: That's one of those, what was that?
0: Oh, my God.
2: I mean, could you please?
0: But we said on Overreaction Monday, TJ, we said the first thing whoever showed it to John would be like, headline is he's okay. right?
1: Here's the good news.
3: I got something to show you. It's all good.
1: Fine. Everything's fine.
2: But it's good.
1: But
3: I think you should see this.
0: I'm going to say this because she's not going to see it. Oh, she'd be so upset if I did this. You know who I'm referring to right now.
2: Oh, yeah.
0: Taylor.
3: Yeah. Oh, yeah, yeah.
0: So she sent a letter for first 2 days of camp. She loves camp. She loves the kids there. But a couple things happened where she wasn't feeling all that great about it. And
3: do we got to send somebody up?
0: We get this letter and we're like, oh, my God. Like, we didn't see this one coming. Next letter comes from her a few days later. And on the back of the letter that you'd open up, she wrote, it's okay. This one's better.
1: She knows.
0: She gave us the headline.
1: Heads up. It's funny.
0: She's doing great.
2: That's great.
0: But it's the same thing. Like, hey, coach. Headline, he's okay. What you're about to see.
2: You might not like it.
3: So you're getting a hello, mother. It's hello,
2: right.
3: Father.
2: It's not right.
3: This one's better.
1: Oh, man.
0: All right. Ian, New York City, you're on the Rich Eisen Show. What's up?
3: Is this
0: Entourage?
3: How's Vince Drama in the
0: Yeah, what's going on? E?
1: The boys.
3: Tell Turtle I said what
4: up. Hey, Rich, what's going on, big boss? It's an honor to talk to you, sir. I watched you as a little kid on SportsCenter growing up.
0: Thank you.
4: I watch you on NFL Network with primetime Michael Irvin.
0: Yes, sir.
4: So it's a big honor to talk to you, sir.
0: Thank you, sir. E is short for?
3: Easy?
4: Eric.
0: Okay. Of course, it's just like Entourage, huh?
2: It's Eric. That's
0: okay. What's on your mind, E?
4: I want to do Giants win-loss.
0: Ladies and gentlemen, E in New York City wants to do the Giants win-loss. Let's get some music here. All right, let's whip through this. What happens opening night against the Cowboys at home?
3: You already know.
4: That's sorry to Mr. TJ Jefferson. That's a big win.
3: Come on, E.
0: E coming out with a
3: come
0: W.
3: On, e. Come on. I'm going to send Billy Walsh
0: out. Now you visit the Rams on a Monday night.
4: Win.
0: 2-0. Home for the Titans.
4: Win.
0: Oh, this is all set up.
3: Come on.
0: Greatness. Cardinals at the Giants.
4: That's a win.
0: 4-0 at the Commanders.
4: That's a win.
0: Yeah,
4: David
0: it is.
4: Daniels can't do it.
0: 5-0, the Saints visit.
3: Commit to the bit.
4: Oh, that's a win.
0: 6-0. 6-0. Giants are at the Texans.
4: That's a loss.
3: Come on, E. What's the point?
0: He's trying to be reasonable. Everybody back off, my friend E.
1: All right.
0: 6-1 at the Eagles.
4: Oh, that's a big W. Eagles are falling apart.
0: There you go. We're back.
3: I like that.
0: 7-1, Commanders. At home on a Thursday night. What happens?
4: It's a W.
0: That's a sweep. Six wins to start the season. 8-1, Jaguars at Giants.
4: That's a win.
0: 9-1 at the Colts.
4: Win.
0: Take that, Daniel Jones. 10-1, Niners at the Giants.
4: Oh, that's a win.
0: 11-1, Giants at the Seahawks.
4: That's a win.
0: He's out of his mind.
4: Against the Super Bowl champ.
0: 12-1. Home for the Browns.
4: That's a win.
0: 13-1. Giants at the Lions on a Monday night.
4: That's a win. Sorry, Detroit.
0: 14-1. Sorry, Detroit. Giants with a broom in Dallas.
1: Do it.
4: It's sweeping, just like the Knicks did to the 76ers and the Cavs.
0: Attaboy!
3: Boy!
0: Attaboy! Eagles at the Giants.
4: It's a win.
0: That's a 16-1 Giants record. E in New York City.
5: I love it.
0: E stands for ecstasy as well. Attaboy.
5: That's powerful.
0: Well done, sir.
4: I loved this was Sports Center. I watched all the episodes.
0: Thank
4: Linda
0: you.
4: And Dan Patrick were hilarious, but
0: Thank
4: they
0: you.
4: Were all amazing. So funny. Everybody's got to check them out.
0: Thank you. E in New York City.
3: Ooh. All right, E.
0: 16-1, man.
3: Well, that's Super Bowl. Right
1: Pizza
3: there.
1: Boy.
0: 16-1. Let me say this. I'm very excited for Giants fans and the Giants. One thing that's not going to happen is a 16-1.
3: Hey, don't take away his shine, Rich.
1: What?
3: Let him.
0: Their one loss is at the Texans.
1: It's a good one. Giants have the second longest NFC odds to make the playoffs.
0: What is it again? The second longest odds?
1: Yeah. They have the second highest odds to make the playoffs in the NFC.
0: Ooh. That's not fair.
1: They're only ahead of the Cardinals.
0: That's not fair. I don't think that's fair. Yeah. I think the Giants have improved their roster. Arvell Reese and Mauinoa are going to be players. I just thought they should have gone Arvell Reese and Caleb Downs, man. Bring the legacy. Bring the legacy.
2: She's just like, no. Gosh. No.
0: I thought, you know, again, I thought the Giants were going to do that. Two Ohio State defenders around Sonny Styles, who's Washington Commanders, is the subject of Four Downs coming up. Let's take a break. We'll finish up this program on a Tuesday and set you up for the rest of the week right here on the Rich Eisen Show.
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0: 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I have this piece of paper that's all crumpled up because I thought it was garbage, and it's not.
1: What is it?
0: This is not a metaphor. I think this is a great four downs. On the Washington Commanders, hit it.
21: Four downs with Rich.
22: Here we go. Why did he touch me?
0: Very good. My four downs.
1: That's not a, you know.
0: It's not a metaphor. It's excellent.
1: Who's seeing on the Commanders season?
0: Not at all.
22: Oh. Okay.
0: Not at all. How dare you? I think I've got legitimate questions about the season in the form of four downs. That's four questions.
1: Let's go.
0: Sort of like Passover. A joke you wouldn't get.
1: That's true. Oh, right. I don't get it.
0: I'm definitely not the youngest one in the room. That's another Passover joke you won't get.
1: I am the youngest in the room.
0: Okay. Well, I don't know how old he is.
3: I am the second youngest in the room. Just know
0: how
3: that.
0: Do you know?
3: I know how old you are, and I know how old he is, and I know how old he is. So
0: we now have a range.
3: You have
0: sort of like the Price is Right range finder on your age. All right. First down on the Washington Commanders. How good can Sonny Styles be right away? Right. Want to know right away?
23: Right away.
0: How fast? No Bobby Wagner. Take a look at their roster, man. You know, last year it was filled with a ton of OGs.
1: And an older roster, yeah.
0: They did, and they've been working on that for sure. But how fast can this kid be good? Because they could use it. They could use him to be defensive rookie of the year great right from jump. And certainly that, you know, putting him in the hands of Dan Quinn is very, very helpful in that regard. But how fast can he be this good right away? And so that's the question right there. Second down. You take a look at their depth chart. Who are their playmakers on offense?
1: Yep.
0: With all due respect.
3: No, you got Terry.
1: No, for sure.
0: Well, I mean, I love the guy, as you know.

0: He's and I'm not supposed to like him.
1: That's yeah.
2: They got Rashad White from Tampa.
0: Now that's the other thing, and then the running back room. Rashad White, he's now going to be there.
2: Yeah, and they got Bill Kroski.
0: Bill Kroski.
2: You know, as you know, Chigakonkwo at tight end.
0: He's the one. They just signed him, right?
2: Yep.
0: Everybody was penciling, if not sharpieing in Brandon Ayuk, but that does not appear to be happening.
1: That's got Trey Burks there.
0: Well, and we've been waiting
1: McCaffrey.
0: For him. He had the height, weight, speed comp of A.J. Brown, which is why the Titans drafted him when they traded A.J. Brown into this division, where he no longer resides.
1: My cousin Van Jefferson's on.
2: But how many guys, look, we talk about fantasy, how many guys are you going to take early from this team?
1: Early?
2: Only the quarterback.
0: And I don't even know if you're going to do that either. I don't know if and we'll get to that question in a second.
2: Yeah.
0: Third down.
1: Bill
0: Kroski there. Nice to meet you. The only running back in the league where it sounds like you just met him at the Elks Lodge. As he hands you a business card.
2: The VFW.
0: Hi, I'm Bill Kroski Merritt. If you're looking to get into this business, I'm that man for you. All right. Third down are the new commanders on both sides of the ball. New coordinators, everybody. David Blau on offense and Durante Jones on defense. Okay, what does this mean? What does it look like? How does it manifest? What's going on? That's big. I mean, they got two new coordinators. We're wondering who their massive playmaker is on offense, and we're wondering what's going to go on with their draft choice, who wasn't offensive. You want defensive there. So there's that. And then fourth down, maybe their best playmaker on offense is in fact a quarterback. And the question is, which year does year three look like for Jaden Daniels? Year one or year two? That's it. Year one, is he the revelation at the position?
2: Year one.
0: Is he the revelation at the position that we saw in his rookie season? Or is he a guy who is slight of body, who will get knocked around, who will take unnecessary shots potentially, and then doesn't answer the bell because he's hurt? No fault of his own, but is that what it is? Or is he the man? And we're going to have to say, and then the whole idea of who's the best playmaker on the team and where's the playmaking going to come from becomes that much more stupid. I don't know. Mm. And then, of course, all of it plays into Dan Quinn's future viability, which is, I did not choose to make a down. But you take a look at, you know, at their defense. You know, they added Odafe Owe, who is a really good football player. You know, Leo Chanel from the Chiefs, that's a really good football player as well. Mikey Sanders still is a dynamite back end guy and a leader of the team. Mm-hmm. You know, obviously I'm biased when it comes to him. But can they put together enough wins to get back in the mix? Or was that just a rocket ship season one for Jaden Daniels and Dan Quinn together that they're not going to be able to get back?
2: Yeah.
0: And those are my four downs for the Washington Commanders. Did I miss anything, gents? In your estimation?
1: For them, no.
0: Okay.
2: No, I think it's all kind of hinges on the quarterback and who can make some plays for him.
0: Okay.
2: Can Terry McLaurin get back to that guy from a couple years ago? I mean, last year just got so derailed.
0: Let's go to Josh in Kentucky to finish things up. What's up, Josh?
3: Hey, Rich. Just love the show, man. How you doing?
0: What do you want to do, Josh?
3: Let's knock out this Houdet Nation Bengals win-loss.
0: Okay. We don't have to. Well, you're the fourth one. I shouldn't say that. All right, let's see if we could sneak this in before the end of the show here. What happens week one when the Buccaneers visit the Bengals?
3: Yeah, got a win opener.
0: Okay, and then you're at the Texans.
3: Yeah, I think we drop our first road.
0: Then you're at the Steelers.
3: Oh, we own Steelers, man. That's a dub.
0: 2-1 home against the Jaguars.
3: This is where it gets weird. They played us tough last year. I think it's a sneaky loss.
0: 2-2 at the Dolphins.
3: We own Miami.
0: 3-2 at the Ravens.
3: I think we take the first against the Ravens, sure.
0: 4-2 home for the Titans.
3: Me and my wife will actually be at that game, so let's pray for a win.
0: All right, 5-2 now in the home of the World Cup champs in Madrid at the Falcons.
3: Yeah, quarterback stitch. shaky win, shaky loss. I think we win it.
0: Okay. Four wins in a row now. 6-2 back in the States against the Steelers to try and sweep.
3: Yeah, I'll take the split with Pittsburgh. We dropped that one.
0: Okay. Now you are 6-3 at the Commanders on a Monday night.
3: I mean, just like your fourth down, too many questions with the Commanders. I think we take the win.
0: 7-3, home for the Saints.
3: Yeah, I'll take the win there.
0: 8-3 at the Browns.
3: It's a toughie, but I'll give them the benefit of a doubt with a late win for the Browns.
0: 8-4, home for the Chiefs.
3: Can't stand Mahomes. Wish him the best, but please God win this one.
0: 9-1, 2, 3, 4 at the Panthers.
3: Trying not to go higher register. I'll take the win against the Panthers.
0: 10-4 at the Colts.
3: Yeah, this is a tough one again. I think last season was a fluke. We take the win with the Colts.
0: 11-4. Let's finish up strong. Ravens at Bengals on a Thursday night.
3: Sure, why not? Give it to Houdet Nation.
0: 12-4, and then the Browns.
3: Let's close it out with the Dubs.
0: 13-4, says Josh in Kentucky. Thanks for calling in, Josh in Kentucky.
1: Woo.
0: 13-4.
4: Seems a little high.
0: Jordan in Hesperia and Jack in Columbus had him 14-3, and Kyle in Florida had him 13-4. A lot of Houdet Nation feeling really good.
1: Feeling good.
0: I'm taking off for visiting days for our kids. O'Shea Jackson Jr. will be in this chair tomorrow doing a double dip.
1: O'Shea's on his way.
0: And then Seth Rollins is back to guest host this show on Thursday and Friday. Then I'll be back Monday from Michigan.
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12: 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The Brew Crew spoiled Freddie Peralta's return to Milwaukee last night with an 8-3 win against the New York Mets, marking four in a row coming out of the All-Star break. And with the win, the Brewers have now overtaken the Los Angeles Dodgers for the best record in baseball. At 63-37 through 100 games, the Brewers also have their best record in franchise history through the first 100 games of a season, surpassing last year's 60-40 mark. While the Brewers as a team are in a good spot, their ace, Jacob Mizorowski, is worth monitoring. The Miz started on the mound last night, but only made it through four innings on 65 pitches. His last appearance was July 7th, so it had been a long layoff. Head on over to ESPN.com to keep monitoring Jacob Mizorowski's workload.
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0: this Tuesday. Kyle and Brust across ESPN Wisconsin. I'm Ben Brust. And alongside me is Kyle Wallace. What's going on, Kyle?
1: Beautiful day out here today. Very beautiful day.
0: Is it? Have you been outside?
1: This morning I was. I left the house a little bit later today. I think I left the house at like 8:45 today, which is nice.
0: Oh, I was sleeping in.
1: No, I'm not even sleeping in. Just moving slow. I worked late last night. I didn't leave here at about almost 6:45.
0: Cool.
1: 6:50.
0: He's Kyle Wallace. 800-990-3776 is the Carbless Talking Text Line. This is more. YouTube, you can see our beautiful faces at ESPN Milwaukee and at ESPN Madison.
1: You get a haircut?
0: I did.
1: Okay, when'd you do that?
0: This morning.
1: Look at that. Damn, you got an early haircut.
0: What's I had it early. What was 8 it? O'clock.
1: Oof, she's quick.
0: Yep.
1: I'll get retwisted. Looks nice.
0: It's been a while since your wedding now. I can tell.
1: Well, no, see, what happened was I went swimming right after. Once you go swimming, it gets wet. It's like that way.
0: Got it.
1: So I got to go back. But you cut nice and low to the sides.
0: All right, I don't need a full breakdown.
1: Widow's peak is popping.
0: Thank you for telling me that my slight recession is still there in the left and the right.
1: Did she mention anything today?
0: No.
1: Okay. I'm just asking.
0: I don't need you to be... There's already a Twitter account called Ben Bruss Hairline.
1: My favorite Twitter account. You know what's interesting? I haven't seen them post in a while, and it kind of correlates with somebody not being around as much.
0: Have you noticed Alex Strofe?
1: Yeah, I don't know.
0: We did find out he had a burner Carbless Talking Text Line name.
1: Yeah, he sure did. So you never know. You never know who your real ops are.
0: No, you don't. But the Brewers win 8-3 yesterday as Freddie Peralta comes in town. And it was very enjoyable for the most part. Look, I'm going to be honest.
1: Uh-huh.
0: I don't know what to feel. Because on one hand, you do obviously have to celebrate having the best record in baseball through 100 games.
1: Yeah!
0: They did that last year?
1: Yep.
0: With
1: less wins.
0: Less wins. They have more wins this year. And that's very exciting. But the Miz is the Miz. And
1: he was pitching yesterday.
0: The Miz was pitching yesterday. He wasn't pitching a lot.
1: He was pitching like he used to pitch a year ago.
0: Yeah, but like almost, they'd almost let him go longer than that.

0: I mean, his first time back. Four innings.
1: And we talked about it. I screamed to the high heavens. I was like, if you think that they're going to monitor him at Pottawatomie Sportsbook, the outs recorded was 17 and a half with plus
0: here.
1: Money on the under. I know, we can't leave.
0: Yeah, I was here. And
1: we need a runner.
0: We do need a runner.
1: We need a runner.
0: Well,
1: legally.
0: We need to suggest to somebody else to go do it. And then get our little finders or our little suggestion fee.
1: Suggestion fee,
0: yeah. That's all it is.
1: Whatever's legal, we need to do
0: I can
1: that.
0: Suggest anything.
1: Yeah, we suggest.
0: And we get a little bit of that scratch.
1: Yeah, for the suggestion. Yeah, only if it works.
0: And I made Venmo.
1: So he went four innings, 67 pitches. The velocity dipped as low as 97. And again, first inning, I was like, ooh! The 103, you know, like it's popping. They started using the off speed more because I don't think he was comfortable with the four seamer. Regardless, here's what Pat Murphy had to say post game about Jacob Mizorowski.
2: We would have probably let him go further if he was, you know, his delivery and his legs felt great. And yeah, I think he was a little bit out of it. You know, the long layoff kind of affected his delivery and everything else. And I think it was important to notice that and get him out of there then. The velo dropped. He couldn't find the rhythm on his heater and, you know, went to all off-speed stuff. And I think it was important we got him out of there. He didn't throw a commanded heater past the second inning. You know what I mean? It was kind of coming off his legs and kind of getting stuck and then trying to get out of it and the ball was sailing. So, concerning.
1: That last part. Concerning. I don't like to hear that. And then you move on to today and you find out that Brandon Sproat is going to be pitching on short rest in order to give Jacob Mizorowski time through the weekend with, I believe, an off day on Thursday. So when I hear that, I'm wondering to myself about everything. Everything.
0: Yeah.
1: I mean, like, again, it's not that he can't, like, again, it's not that he can't work his way back to where he was. But I didn't want to think about this at all. And Kyle Harrison being on the injured list, Brandon Woodruff being out for real now, Quinn Priester being out for real. Pitching is a strength. The Brewers keep winning games. But if the Brewers are going to do anything significant, Jacob Mizorowski needs to be pitching like the ace that he is and was before the All-Star break. And so that's why I'm saying I don't know what to feel. I feel happy about the way they continue to win baseball games. And they have a tough schedule the rest of the season. These next couple weeks are not as tough. So there's an opportunity to continue to pile on and win games despite who's pitching. But does this change the way that they operate at the deadline? Does this change the way that they operate for what this team can do in the playoffs? Like, those are the things that are running through my head on a day where it's like, they're the best team in baseball. But Pat Murphy's talking about the Miz having seen some concerning things that they then, after he talked about that last night, sounds like Sproat, like I mentioned, is going to pitch on short rest and be a sacrificial lamb to make sure that
0: a good
1: Jacob Mizorowski can get as much rest as he needs to be the best pitcher he can be for the Brewers. So how are you feeling? 800-990-3776 at the Carbis Talking text line. I don't know what I'm feeling other than maybe I'm showing how I'm feeling with a little anxiousness.
0: Yeah, this was my biggest concern when initially the news came out about the Miz and him missing the start before the All-Star game. And they're talking about, you know, a little bit of arm fatigue. Or really, he didn't bounce back. He didn't bounce back the way that they thought he would. We did not know whether or not this was a nothing burger or this was something that was real. My biggest concern about the Miz is the fact that he throws so hard. And it's something that we have not seen is that I don't know if he's a ticking time bomb or not. That is the biggest concern that I have and a lot of other folks have. And what makes me kind of concerned about this is I think about another guy because always, the one comparison I always make with the Miz is simply Randy Johnson because you're talking about a tall guy that threw a lot, like that could throw hard, right? And so it made me want to ponder, did Randy Johnson ever have a pitch count he had to
1: still
0: deal with?
1: Still not as comparable because Miz still has thrown so much harder.
0: No, I get it, but Randy Johnson, he could touch 100 miles per hour, 101, right? Like he was throwing heat as well. And Randy Johnson never had a long, prosperous career. He never ran into an issue where they needed to manage his innings. He didn't need to have a pitch count or anything like that. So the thing that concerns me the most is that the Milwaukee Brewers' approach to the Miz is simple as, hey, We're not sure how his body is going to react to all this extra work that he has never had to do in the minors or in the majors. And so now they're going to restrict the amount of innings and amount of pitches that he has. And is this going to be something until he can build himself up? Or is this going to be something that we're going to have to deal with his career? Because again, we've never seen somebody like The Miz, but anything as close to The Miz, I don't recall a guy like Randy Johnson, or Pedro's not as big, but he threw hard at a certain point in his career. I just don't recall, or Nolan Ryan, these great pitchers who threw hard, having these type of, you know, restrictions that we're seeing from The Miz. So I just want to know, is this normal? Is it normal to be able to restrict a guy like this? I think about Paul Skeens. Did Paul Skeens have to deal with restrictions when he came in as a rookie or in his first full season last year?
1: But were they restrictions versus having to be restricted because of fatigue.
0: Well,
1: That's the difference here.
0: Well, yes.
1: Because there's protecting pitchers when they come into the majors and letting them like get comfortable and like build confidence, and the workload is different than what you would do in anything you would do in the minors. That it's the fatigue part. It's the scratched against the Pirates before the All-Star break. And then coming into this game, all being excited, Miz being quoted and saying he's super excited and what his job is and what he's excited to do. He's got to kick Freddie's ass, even though, again, it's not like basketball. He's not pitching against Freddie. He's pitching against the hitters. And I'm sorry. I just like, again, I want to know. And again, I agree with Dan here. I don't agree. I understand what you're doing with Kyle comparing the two different eras. This is so different that there's no comparison. I know what you're trying to do.
0: Errors. So wait. I'm sorry. And maybe help me, because I'm trying to understand it. When you say two different errors.
1: Errors. Did you say the Taylor Swift's Errors tour?
0: Listen, I say what I want to say. But what I'm saying is this, is that is it normal for you to have to manage somebody the way that we're managing The Miz? Like, is this normal for starting pitchers like this? That's all I'm trying to figure out. And even though they played in two different times, would Jacob Mizorowski last back then? Like, what's the difference between now and then? Would he last being able to throw 115 pitches in a game like Randy Johnson has plus multiple times? So that's all I'm asking.
1: I'm just trying
0: to figure out, is this a normal type of thing for a guy that throws this hard? Or should this be something that is going to linger throughout his entire career because he throws so hard that it breaks his body down that he's fatigued?
1: We don't know, and we can't use any evidence, because he's the first case.
0: I mean,
1: you call him an alien. He's an alien.
0: He is.
1: We don't know. We're going to find out together.
0: And I think going into the break, what was he at? Like 117 innings pitched or something like that?
1: Around that.
0: And so, again, it's a lot, but it's not huge, because a lot of these guys are going to pitch 180 innings, right? Like to start, like a quality starting pitchers. I think last year how many did Freddie get? I know he got 200 strikeouts last year, but I'm just saying, like, for a guy that's supposed to be our ace pitcher, to have to manage him like this, I'm just concerned of whether or not this is part of the maturation process and the growth process for Jacob Mizorowski, and it's just bringing him slowly along as he turns to a starting pitcher.
1: Again,
0: or is this still going to be Jacob Mizorowski?
1: If you're going to talk about any of these other pitchers, did they have something within the first 2 years of being brought up at a similar age where it was a similar injury where you had to be restricted, right? Like, I know pitchers have been restricted, as Dr. Denver Dan chimed in about Otani being shut down for a little bit, pitching-wise.
0: Didn't Otani have to have a surgery?
1: Again, I'm just trying. We're all searching for the answer. The difference being is, even from Otani's standpoint, he doesn't throw as hard as The Miz.
0: He does not.
1: Nobody throws as hard as The Miz, which makes this hard to try and use different pitchers or use different use case. There are none. He is the case. He is the study. We've never seen anybody like The Miz. Jeff Passan says it. We all say it. We all see it. We all know it. So that's why it is worth talking about and monitoring. Number one, because when he was healthy, he was the best pitcher in baseball, but, and no one's seen stuff like this.
0: Not even
1: Number
0: close.
1: Two, the Brewers can't do what they want to do in the postseason without Jacob Mizorowski pitching like...
0: No, you're right. They cannot do what they want to do without the way he was pitching before he started having these injuries. Because even if he is pitching well, right? Like, if he gets us 4 or 5 innings in the playoffs, like, that's nice. But then you're leaning on your bullpen. I'd rather have Jacob Mizorowski shutting teams out for 7 innings than allowing it to get to the back end of your bullpen for 8, 9 versus having Jacob Mizorowski get you 4 or 5 and having to depend on the bullpen for 5, 6, 7, 8, 9. Like, that you are right. The Brewers are not going to win a World Series if Jacob Mizorowski is only going to give you 5 innings pitch. They're not. Their bullpen is not that great to be able to do that. They're not lights out or consistent enough.
1: Mixed reaction on the Carbless talk and text line, 800-990-3776. A lot of relax, or a lot of he throws so hard that this is something we thought was going to be an issue and it might be happening in front of our eyes. How do you feel after Jacob Mizrowski went four innings and now is, again, this is not unprecedented from a what they've done from the pitching staff standpoint. They did go six starters, and he did pitch like four straight Fridays in a row because they'd have the five starters in an off day, and he'd basically just pitch Friday. As, again, the reaction keeps coming in, and I want to see what people have to say.
3: No bueno, though.
1: We'll stay on Jacob Mizrowski, but I also want to talk about Christian Yelich. We have to talk about Christian Yelich. I heard Jen, Gabe, and Chewy talking about Christian Yelich. When you see him at the top of the lineup and what he's done over the last month from a leadoff spot and going back to him driving to the ballpark with, you know, the coaching staff and talking about how he's going to work through it. He's important. He is. But how important is he if he's not getting on, if he's getting on base on like a 314 clip as the leadoff hitter the last month or so? It's not good enough. Miz, Yelly, Brewers have the best record in baseball. It is cool to say that, but it also, like you said to me earlier, Kyle, been there, done that, which is a cool thing to say, but it doesn't mean you shouldn't take a second to appreciate your Bud Selig days and think about how you probably didn't think this was possible to do 2 years in a row.
0: Bud Selig days, the early Attanasio days as well.
1: Ben Bruss, Kyle Wallace, you, the K&B fam, 800-990-3776, Miz and Yelly. Next, after Kyle tells us about Steinhoffels.
0: Oh, listen, if you're looking to upgrade your home, you can do it with Steinhoffels. 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
5: Kyle and Rust across ESPN Wisconsin, 800-990-3776 is the Carbless Talk and Text Line. How are you feeling about Jacob Mizorowski only going 67 pitches through four innings with the velocity dipping? And by the way, I wouldn't have had this conversation today about, like, monitoring him if Murph didn't say it was concerning and if the velocity didn't dip the way it did through four innings. I would be like, all right, I get it. Even if it was just four innings and 67 pitches and everything was as it was, I wouldn't have the feeling that I do, but can only go with what I see. And I mentioned...
6: He also said he felt decent. Halfway decent, good enough. I feel halfway decent, good enough. I don't like that. I want to hear, especially the way he is. Yeah, I was great. I was really feeling it today. Yeah, he was off.
5: What I do know is we talked about how there was a prop at Pottawatomie Sportsbook for over under 17 and a half outs.
6: Mm-hmm.
5: They took it off the board when Murph spoke monitoring
6: that would be four.
5: I know.
6: We
5: said a run. We need the legal person to take our suggestions while we can't run to Pottawatomie Sportsbook. But we do go there even when we're not here, especially me. The all-day brunch with steak and eggs, a steak and bagel sandwich, pancakes, and more. You can build your own burger, tons of desserts highlighted by the MVP Turtle Sunday. Of course, a lot of cheese with all those appetizers. Bingo, slot machines, table games, sports book, great food, entertainment. It's all there for you. Must be 21 years or older to enter. Now, a lot of conversation I see around Christian Yelich is, why is he still batting leadoff? And by the way, last year, they like tried to bat him leadoff, and it didn't really work. And now he's kind of been the leadoff guy, and they're winning games. But he hasn't been that great. The question becomes, who needs to do it first? Like, let's just call it what it is. Does Pat Murphy have to say, hey, we're moving you down the lineup? Because there's been times where people have struggled and they move down. But obviously we know he's the veteran leader. He's the longest tenured. He's paid a lot of money. He's well respected. Does Pat Murphy need to say something, or does Christian Yelich himself as the leader need to say, you know what? I probably shouldn't be batting leadoff anymore. Let's put me down in the lineup. There's still value to what he can do, but he doesn't have the same pop and power. Still runs the bases fairly well, but he's not getting on base. Over the last month, it's like .314 on base percentage. And again, batting average is less important to me than on base, because this is 2026, especially the way the Brewers play baseball. You get on base, they put pressure on the defense, steal some bases, you manufacture runs. We see it all the time.

0: needs to make the first move? And I think of might make him make the first move, Conway. Who needs to do it? Is it Murphy or is it Yelich? Who needs to say, I should not be in the leadoff spot?
1: I mean, obviously, the way this team is run, it needs to be the manager, Pat Murphy, making that tough decision to move him if that's something that he wants to do. But I understand why Pat Murphy is choosing to ride it out because of how well the team is performing. They're still scoring runs overall. And with the Brewers being in not just first place, but having the best record in baseball, well, I have a game, but having the best record in baseball, it allows for you to ride a slump out. I think the bigger question for us to try to figure out is whether or not this is actually a slump, or is this just who Christian Yelich is becoming at the age of 34? I think that
0: in the playoffs, he's not been
1: hasn't been good.
0: Yeah. And if he's not good in the regular season and good relative to what you expect him to be to do something special for the playoffs, then why would you have faith that it's magically going to appear when it hasn't in the playoffs and is dwindling right now in this slump that he's in?
1: And I want to figure out what the I wonder what conversations are between Pat and Christian Yelich, and if they had a conversation about moving him down in the lineup or maybe giving him some days off, or what, how they want him to work through this. The Brewers, again, they have the benefit to be able to find a way to work through it because of how good they have been just up and down this roster and this lineup. But I will say, to your point, Ben, is that as the slump continues to go on, and you start getting into, let's be honest, once you get into August, getting close to September, that's when we need guys playing their best baseball. You don't have time for guys to work out slumps. You got to figure out what's going to be the best for this organization and best for this baseball team. And batting somebody else in the leadoff spot may be better for this baseball team, especially as you have aspirations to win a World Series. And so I think you can ride it out for the rest of July. Maybe early August, we'll see if that month starts and he gets on fire. But once you get halfway through August, you got to really start tinkering at the lineup, because if this is just going to be a down year for Christian Yelich, you can't allow for Christian Yelich to be part of, when I say not, he's going to be part of the team, but you can't allow for his slump to bring this team down, especially when it matters in the playoffs.
0: Yeah, long term.
1: And when he already has, like you said, the issues in the playoffs.
0: Aaron and Fredonia chimes in. It has to be Murphy who makes the first move. The day Yelich thinks he can't do it is the day that he should retire. Yelich has to believe he can do it. It's up to Pat to know that he can't and adjust from there. Justin chimes in. I said this to you, and I was like, this isn't a troll. Justin on the Carbo Stock and Text line, wouldn't be bad in the nine spot. Essentially have that 1B leadoff. And you see teams do this sometimes. I could name examples because I'm crazy, but Perdomo, before he got in the meat of the order for the Diamondbacks when they were good, he was batting ninth, and it was essentially from him to Corbin Carroll and Ketel Marte. Like this is not an uncommon thing. I like that. I really do. Because, again, you also, like, when you're batting leadoff, the idea is you want to get that person up to bat as much as possible. And right now, you don't want him at bat as much as possible.
1: Yeah.
0: I would love the unselfishness, personally. Like, I disagree. If it's Murph, I think that could set an undertone to the club where it's like, he's our leader and, you know, we don't believe him. If Yelich is the one to be like, look, it's the best for the team, he's the leader, right? There's something to that, in my opinion, where you look at the guy in the eyes and it's like, it's not about him. It's about him thinking what's best for all of us. So I think it's more powerful if it comes from Yelich. I doubt it would. It would probably have to be Pat Murphy.
1: Yeah, and I think the way that this team's identity is, everything runs through Pat Murphy. These are the decisions that Pat Murphy makes. Like, you were just talking about the lineup yesterday and why he decided, you know, hey, maybe you should do this and have Lara come. No, I mean, Pat Murphy, we trust Pat. Like, Pat's gonna make the lineup.
0: You trust Pat to just...
1: I trust, yes.
0: By the way, it is a thing to be a sheep and be okay when it comes to the Brewers, but it's also okay to look at, like, decisions that are being made and whether you agree or disagree with
1: that. I mean,
0: that.
1: You can agree or disagree, but I'm not going to second guess Pat Murphy for what he has done in the first now three seasons as the Brewers manager, right? Like, you look at, again, he's not Greg Popovich, but that's the first name that came to my mind. You don't question Greg. Greg won some titles, but I'm just saying you didn't question Greg because it seemed like he pulled all the right strings. When guys find a way to continue to win a lot, you'll be like, okay, you know what, I'm not going to question what he's doing. And it seems to work out more often than not for Pat Murphy. So when Pat Murphy makes a decision what he wants to do with Christian Yelich, I am 100% behind it. 100%. But I will say, again, we got about 4 weeks left to being able to play around with Christian Yelich before it's go time. If he can't find a way to hit his way out this slump,
0: your first, but like, I don't like the 4 weeks away. Like, you have the best record in baseball.
1: Yeah.
0: It doesn't mean you just, like, All right, we're good. So, still try and get better and make the team best every day.
1: In the next 4 weeks, what is it that if you move him in the lineup in the next 4 weeks, what's the difference between this and then also at the back?
0: Getting the person who's going to be leadoff when you need him to be leadoff in the postseason comfortable now.
1: Okay, well, again, what if
0: point
1: of the best option that they can have is Christian Yelich getting back hot again. Wouldn't that be great if Christian Yelich got hot and then all of a sudden he was able to carry into the playoffs?
0: But you yourself were like, what if this is what he is at 34? Like,
1: you'll find out.
0: Do you actually have the faith that that's the right move?
1: Oh, yeah.
0: To help him, to hope he gets hot? That's not a strategy when you have good baseball players all around your team.
1: Christian Yelich is not a rookie. He's not a young guy in baseball. He is a guy that's been around. He's a savvy veteran. And those type of guys who are the
0: leader. That doesn't mean you should lead off.
1: It doesn't mean he has to lead off. But I'm saying if Pat Murphy decides to allow him to try to hit his way out of it, then I'm good with it. I'm absolutely good with it. The only time I'll start questioning it as we get closer to it being when things start to get a little bit tighter, you're trying to win. You're not just trying to win the NL Central. You're also trying to find a way to come in first place and get that bye. And so again, I think right now you're good with it, but once you get halfway through August, I think that's when you make adjustments, when you're really tinkering the lineup to figure out what's going to be the best for the Brewers in the playoffs. I don't think you need to do that right now.
0: Ben Bruss, Kyle Wallace going to be joined by Tausch on the Yuengling guest hotline. Before we do, I got to tell you about Road America, because it's America's national park of speed where you can have affordable family fun. 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And IMSA is up next, and it is going to be a blast, July 30th through August 2nd. You come for the experience. There were so many cool things going on last weekend with the vintage cars driving through the streets of Elkhart Lake. 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Mark Tauscher is back for those who were upset having Molly and Jim yesterday. Tausch addressed what Molly and Jim had to say. Ooh. Basically, Jim, about the walk-off home run from William Contreras being not so exciting. We hear from Tausch and a lot of things. Next.
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0: On the Yingling guest hotline is Mark Tauscher, the Packer Hall of Famer, with a warm welcome back to Willie and Tausch this morning. Tausch, what's going on?
15: Oh, warm welcome back. What does that mean?
0: I felt it from the fans as Jim Rutledge from Jim and Molly and Jim is bored by less exciting things in, you know, bat flips and nuked home runs where you can throw the bat in the air, trot the bases. He was not excited by the walk-off home run. And so I know there was some souls that were happy to have you back.
15: Oh, okay. Yeah. I mean, I think Jim, first off, I did tell him in the office today, thank you for providing that. I think what most of us would look at is a really bad take, but he feels that way. I don't understand how you could have watched the highlights of Sunday's game and said anything, but boy, that's blank and awesome. But Jim found a way, and that's what makes Jim Jim.
1: Oh, wow. So it sounds like you accepted that malarkey, huh? On your show.
15: No, I don't accept it.
1: Your show was trending all over social media, beyond Wisconsin, across the country, yeah. And you weren't on it. The Willie and Tausch logo is attached to that nonsense. You are forever attached to your show being the show that said walk-off home runs are meh. Willie and Tausch.
15: No, that's not. It wasn't my show. Jim and Matt. Oh, you know
1: it
15: what?
1: Was Willie and Tausch.
15: No, it was Matt. It was Jim and
0: you
15: Molly.
0: Keep saying Molly. Matt.
15: Yeah, it's tricky.
0: A little tricky.
15: Yeah, I'm learning. They were nice enough to fill in for us, appreciate that. They put their own spin on content. They do it their way. That is part of the deal. And as you noticed this morning, I got after Jim quite a bit. I think it was a ridiculously bad take, and that happens. We all have them. We all have bad takes.
0: Rumors have it that you have put your name in the hat to prove substitutions when you're out moving forward. Is that a true rumor that I'm hearing across the offices?
15: No, listen, man, I do my job. I try to do it as well as I can. I am not upper management. So, no, I'm not going to go down the road. I was going to say something. I'm not going to.
0: Nope, don't do it. Mark Tauscher on the Yingling guest hotline. Tauschy, I wonder if there's Any examples of this in your life? So Yelly struggled in the last month in the leadoff spot, but the Brewers are winning baseball games. But it's not just about now. It's about the future and what they can do in the playoffs, and we can get into the Miz in a little bit. But in this situation, I had said either Pat Murphy or Christian Yelich kind of need to be like, you know, who needs to make the first move about moving? Like, Yelly can be like, hand up. Like, I need – it's better for the team if I'm not batting leadoff, or – Murphy needs to say it. Who do you believe needs to say it? And have you seen Murphy, an example like that in the past?
15: Yeah, no, I think Murphy has to do that. Players are never going to get there. You can have honest conversations, and the coach could come up and say, hey, you're not getting it done. And we maybe take a beat. Hey, maybe go on the 15-day and, you know, get your ankle or your shoulder or something and just feel, try to regroup and see if we can't. But I don't think if there's ever a player that comes up to you and says, man, hey, I stink, I can't do it, you're in big trouble. So in this case, if that is indeed the case, that has to be led by the front office. That's the reason they're in those positions, is to make those tough decisions.
1: Absolutely. Now, speaking of tough decisions, I don't think it was tough, but Devontae Wyatt getting the contract extension. What should we expect from production-wise from a Devontae Wyatt now that he's going to be with the Green Bay Packers for the next 4 years? What should Packers fans expect?
15: I think the big thing you have to do is just hope that he stays healthy, because there is a direct correlation. When you start looking at, you know, some of the games that the defense struggled, Devontae Wyatt wasn't out there. And I look back at that Cowboys game, and I could be wrong. You guys can correct me if I am. I think the Cowboys game, Dallas had a hard time moving the football, and then Devontae Wyatt got hurt, and it was a free flow. So there's no doubt that when he's healthy and when he is, you know, out there, he is a really good pass rusher and a good football player. But unfortunately, too many times you start seeing and feeling like he's on the ascent, and then all of a sudden he gets injured and he has to go down. And it is a real, you know, battle to keep climbing up, you know, whether it's a hill, a mountain, a roller coaster, you use whatever analogy you want. It always, you want to get up there, you want to hang, and then you want to roll right back up. And unfortunately, in his case, he's getting there, and all of a sudden something kind of chops the legs out underneath, and he's got to reset. And now that he's got this new deal, maybe it'll, you know, give him a little peace of mind, and he can, fortunately, stay healthy, and he can be really be a highly productive player, which is obviously why Green Bay felt like they could give him that contract.
1: Now, should I be concerned with the fact that all these extensions that the Green Bay Packers have given out, even the fifth-year option of Lucas Van Ness, all guys who are injury-prone? Lucas Van Ness, injury-prone. Jaden Reed has been hurt 2 of the last 3 seasons. Christian Watson, we know the story. You know what the story is with Devontae Wyatt, as you just explained. And then there's a guy named Tucker Kraft, which, yes, he tore his ACL. But you got all these different guys who are getting these contract extensions, and they all have really devastating injuries that made them miss a large chunk of time.
15: Welcome to the NFL. I mean, yeah, it would be ideal. It would be ideal if everybody was crystal clean. And I can just tell you this. I remember, recall distinctly when I went to the combine in Indianapolis. And I did not play a ton at Wisconsin until my last year. So I fortunately was pretty clean when it came to the medical. And one of the team docs said, boy, you looks pretty clean. If you play in this league a long time, you're going to be in a binder. Your stuff's going to be in a binder. And sure enough, that's how this works. There are very few people that's not the case. But to answer your question, yeah, I think if you're a fan, you could be concerned. You'd love for everybody to be healthy, but it's just not the reality of the business. And you have to kind of project and see, all right, well, when this person is playing, when they're healthy, can they be the high level performer that we need to win? And when you answer that yes, and you bank that you're going to get, 75 or 80% of the games played, you're going to take that and you're going to be happy with it. And sometimes it works. Sometimes it doesn't. You hope that you win more of those contract battles than you lose if you're an organization. And from a player standpoint, a lot of these guys probably don't sign that contract that's going to be less value and less guarantees than some of their peers if they don't have those injuries. So there's a give and take on both sides of it.
0: Tausche, speaking of the binder, when you wake up every day, what's the one part of your body that you're just like, damn?
15: Oh, it changes.
0: Oof.
15: I think it changes. For the most part, and I have a great partnership now with MoMA, who has really helped me with my knee. My knee is feeling a heck of a lot better than it was at the end of the last calendar year. But I've had 2 reconstructive surgeries, and a ton of arthritis on my left knee. So that is, if that is not what hurts me the most, that's typically a good day.
1: How old are you, Taos?
15: I am almost 50.
16: Why'd you need to know that?
1: I'm just saying.
15: Yeah, that was
1: a, no, what,
15: hey, Kyle. Yeah. Kyle, what's your social security number?
1: None of your damn business.
15: What's your annual income? What's your dreams and goals?
16: What's your, like, what's your net worth?
1: No, I'm just I was just asking based off your body and the fact that in your 40s, as I get closer and closer to my 40s, I didn't play in the NFL. It's like, okay, yeah, it's pretty young to be having them type of pains.
16: Anyway, Taos is on the Yingling guest hotline.
15: Yeah, Kyle, hey, listen, man, I knew what I signed up for in that regard. You hope that on a day-to-day basis you can accomplish and do what you want to do. There were some days, especially late in that last calendar year, that I was really struggling, and I am 100% feeling better. But, yeah, that's the deal. You don't have to like it. I would love that if I felt great every day and I could play high-level tennis and high-level pickleball like I could. Those days are getting fewer and further in between, though.
16: We still love you, Taos, no matter what.
1: You look good.
15: Kyle's being really very inquisitive today.
1: Oh, thank you.
15: Very inquisitive.
1: I thought maybe he was going to attack me. I was prepared.
16: Maybe he was. You just don't know it. Taoshi, the Miz, right? The Brewers have the best record in baseball through 100 games for the second year in a row. And again, thinking from, as Kyle talked about, growing up and watching bad baseball and it's fun naming names of players of,
1: Taos knows the names, man.
15: I do love those games. Yeah, it's fun.
16: The question, though, is, are you thinking about
15: J.J.
16: more?
1: Hardy. Oh, well, he was. J.J. was actually really part good. Of good. I was thinking more like John Jaha.
15: They were okay. They weren't dominant.
1: Jeff Cirillo, Fernando Vina, Marquise Grissom.
15: Yeah.
1: Jose Hernandez. Like, that's when we suck.
15: Was Billy Hall part of the good or the bad?
1: He was part of the bad and the good. He was he was part of the start of the good
16: hybrid,
1: back end of the bad. Yeah,
15: it's too bad you probably don't remember like the 80s and 90s. But BJ Robidoux,
16: what a name!
1: I was gonna say BJ Surhoff.
15: Yeah, great name. Surhoff was great too, catcher. Jimmy Sundberg. Yeah, there's some really good names.
16: Are you thinking more about the Brewers having the best record in baseball, or wondering just about Jacob Mizorowski and if he can be?
15: No, I'm just thinking about old names now. You guys got me.
1: Bob
15: you
1: Wickman.
15: Guys know how my mind works.
1: You remember Big
15: Bob? I'm going down a rabbit hole. Teddy Simmons.
1: Okay.
15: So you start going into the 80s.
1: Yeah,
15: Ben Ogilvy. Rick Manning.
16: Give him 30 on the clock. See how many he can name.
1: Yeah.
15: No, I'm not there right now. I just love, that's a fun game to. Corey Hart.
1: Well, see, again, Corey's part of the good. See, the pre-Corey Hart first baseman, Richie Sexton.
15: Yeah, Richie hit some home runs.
1: He hit a lot of home runs.
15: Big, tall, physical dude. You said Cirillo. Vaughn. You guys remember Greg
1: Vaughn? Yeah, I was young. A lot of those guys. A lot of those guys lived in the area that I went to school at. So,
15: yeah,
1: cool.
15: Good
1: very cool.
15: Good deal.
1: Very cool.
16: Right, Taos, anything for us?
1: Mark Loretta? Remember Mark Loretta?
15: I do. We thought
1: these guys were going to lead us to a championship. We didn't realize how bad we were going to be.
16: Dudes naming guys in random eras of sports is just what they do best.
1: Yeah.
15: That's what guys do. Yeah, I do have a question for
1: Jeremy
15: you.
1: Jeremy Burnett.
15: We had Dom Petronio on today. And by the way, Dom is fantastic. Check him out on all of his post-game coverage on WTMJ. The question I had was, and Jesse Nelson, brought a comp up, Benny, that you were on, a team that you were on. And do you think Brewers fans feel like we can do it? Because last year I was lamenting the fact that it felt like we were all already kind of baking in, we can't beat the Dodgers, they spend too much money. And by the way, the fans were right that said that. We couldn't. Do you feel like we're better equipped, and do you think we're in a better spot this year right now because our record is better than we were last year?
16: As currently constructed, it's tough because of the pitching, right? You lose Woody, you lose Priester, the Miz, 67 pitches with fatigue. If the fatigue didn't happen and they just had him on the pitch count restriction and the velocity didn't go down through four innings, I wouldn't have blinked an eye. But the idea that Pat Murphy said that was concerning is now something you have to monitor. And the Brewers can't be what the Brewers need to be if Jacob Mizorowski isn't the true ace that we saw. As currently constructed, no, but I think with the deadline, you never know. Like, so Matt Arnold will tell you how much he believes. No, they're better this year. I just think it's kind of a wash at this point. Like, where they're at right now, if you asked me 2 weeks ago, it's a different answer. It's all based off the Miz for me.
15: Yeah, Miz has got to be the key. There's no doubt. Okay.
17: Yeah.
16: Kyle's on to 2030. He thinks the prospects are going to lead them to a World Series in 2030. He's already a closet Dodgers fan. He's rooting for Giannis and Bobby in Miami.
1: Kyle, I'm a realist. What I said is the window for the Brewers really opens up next year, but really 2028 to 2030 is where this team is only going to be the best team in baseball.
16: Isn't that pathetic?
1: They're going to be a true
15: here?
1: World.
15: Wildy does this. Hold up a second, fellas. Wildy does this. I don't think the Packers this year, but next year. And my point to everybody is, all of these teams change. 25% of their roster changes year in, year out.
1: But you do know, like, baseball. Baseball's the one you have the farm system where you see guys are coming up. The Brewers have some of the best prospects in baseball.
16: Doesn't mean they're all going to pan out. You have major leaguers that are getting you to the best record in baseball 2 years in a row.
15: Yeah, we had Woody and Burnsy, and we thought we were the creme de la creme. And then one gets traded, the other's arm blows out. Like, you just don't know.
1: The reason why this year I'm not as confident right now is because right now all your best pitchers have some type of injury issue. You got a guy on the IL in
15: But in
1: Kyle
15: 2030, you think it's going to be fine? Like,
16: yeah, no injuries, and all the prospects are going to be great.
1: You don't know, but I think the team's going to be better. They don't have a big bopper right now. Like, the big bopper is Jake Derek Bowers. they don't have a big bopper. Their best home run hitter last year.
15: Where's the bopper coming from? One of these prospects is for sure going to be a bopper?
1: Google Andrew Fisher, Tausch. Andrew Fisher. Across double A and single A, the man
16: he's called the Big Bopper.
1: He is going to be your big bopper. Yes, sir. And Jackson Chourio is going to be a big bopper within starting the next
15: two. They got big boppers all over the place here. You should get a fishing endorsement and all those bobbers.
16: You know, Tausch, nailed it. You know what I like about both of us?
1: What is that?
16: You and I, we can have honest conversations just like Pella Windows and Doors of Wisconsin does.
15: Amen. And we're not going to haggle.
16: We're not going to haggle. Kyle does the haggling. We don't haggle. No haggling.
15: Amen. See you, fellas.
16: I got to tell you about Pella Windows and Doors of Wisconsin. As Tausch mentioned, no haggling. We don't like haggling. Kyle is the haggling. 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
0: Ben Brust, Kyle Wallace, hanging with you. 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Detroit style, stuffed crust.
1: I had the stuffed crust on Saturday.
0: Saturday?
1: Yeah.
0: What flavor?
1: We had pepperoni. No. She wanted ultimate. We'll talk about she later on. But she wanted...
0: What do you mean?
1: The child I was taking
0: care of. Oh, yeah, okay. So it's not about you.
1: Yeah,
0: but again, like I said, there's a pizza for everybody.
1: Everything. Yeah,
0: you said what you normally have, but you had some people in town, so I got to change it up, and Palermo's has that for you. Find your screaming pleasure in your local grocer's freezer. All right, before we get to Are You Smarter Than Ben Brust, what the heck are you talking about? Who's she? Because I think you say she is a married man, If it's not baby girl, I'm starting to get concerned.
1: It was not baby girl. It was the other baby girl. So, you know, this weekend.
0: What do you mean the other baby girl? That sounds bad. There's only one baby girl.
1: Well, there's one baby girl, but then every little girl in my family, I say, hey, what's wrong, baby girl? That's my little baby girls. And so this weekend, I had to go to daycare.
0: What are they?
1: They're my cousins. They're my little cousins. And so my little cousin, who's 14, ended up, you know, we saw her, you know, a couple on a boat for my mom's birthday, and my wife was like, hey, if you want to sleep over, you can sleep over anytime. Now, this is the same girl that last year slept over for her
0: Oreo gate?
1: For her, no. I don't remember nothing with Oreos. I remember with the ribs. They wanted ribs, and they want all this type of food for her friend's birthday. We bought all this food. My wife bought like $70 worth of food for two girls. I said, this is crazy. And so this year, of course, you know, we had her over again because she wanted to come over, and my wife did the same. What do you want to eat?
0: Oh, wow. You're mocking your wife like that?
1: Well, through text. And so, you know, we fed her. And so here's the thing. Kids are expensive and they're always hungry. Okay. Because this girl came over to my house and we fed her like you should feed people. And so then we,
0: starve her?
1: I can't starve her. And then we went, you know, they went to the little community pool. They swam, came back, they ate. And then we made a little run to a little grocery store that you can also get clothes and toys at. So we're at the grocery store with clothes and toys. We're there. I go grab some juices. They go grab some other stuff. We leave. We get home. I lay on my couch from Steinhoffel's, put my feet up. 2 minutes later, you know what this girl said to me?
0: Oh, of course.
1: I'm hungry. I said, you hungry? She said, yeah, I'm hungry.
0: Why'd you have to ask?
1: I said, well, because I was...
0: I thought you were going to feed them, people.
1: I was confused because we just left the store that had food. And so I said to her, I said, are you hungry? Are you hungry? She said, I'm hungry. I said, girl, we just left the grocery store. Like, what? Why didn't you say this?
0: Get your ass in the kitchen, Kyle.
1: 15 minutes ago.
0: Start cooking.
1: And so I was laying down. I said, okay. And after I had chastised I laid down. And she said, are you going to leave or what? I said, oh, my gosh. And my wife said, you got to go get her some food. So I had to go get this girl some food. So I had to go get her some more food. That's when we ended up getting some pizzas for her because she was hungry. But I'm like, damn, these kids eat. I said,
0: Not hungry.
1: And then I was thinking to myself, like, damn, these kids eating. And later the girl was eating something, too. I said, damn, these kids eat at your house. Hey, eat your everything. Whatever we had, I had a whole bunch of loot. And I mean, she's a growing girl. Beautiful, wonderful girl.
0: Why do you put the prereqs out there?
1: I bought some little chicken nuggets and I bought some more because she wanted Alfredo for Friday. So I said, all right, well, we're going to run out of chicken.
0: Can I stay at the boss hostel? This is great.
1: Yeah, but maybe my wife loves to cook for a guest. And so
0: it was just guests?
1: It was for one guest. And so I decided to get some more chicken tenders and she loved the chicken tenders. So I found myself making them more for her. Like, damn, these kids going to eat all my damn chicken tenders. Although then I take her home the next day. And her little brother wants to play football. He's a hooper. He said he want to play football this year. You know, cuz he's to play football. So I said, all right, well, I'll take you to play some football after I get done with Sunday Karma. So I take him to play football with Sunday Karma.
0: He's hungry.
1: We get done. We get in the car. He lives two blocks from his school. As we're getting ready to turn to get to his block, he said, I sure am hungry. I said, and so, like, when a kid say, I sure am hungry, and his parents are gone, he's just at the house by himself.
0: You don't want him eating chips.
1: I said, okay, all right. I said, so what do you want to eat? And he said, well, you know, I really like Culver's. And I was like,
0: let me ask you this.
1: Okay.
0: Specifically, I guess, because at this point, I know Kyle. He spent a lot of money on baby girl who stayed. Now, yeah, your other cousin. Mm-hmm. You could only get this. Are you doing that to them?
1: Well...
0: Oh, my God.
1: I can't do it to these kids quite yet. I complain. I didn't want to complain to him because he's the quiet, nice one. But then when we get to the dang place, you know, I'm thinking, he's going to get a meal. I'm looking at him like, all right, maybe like $10. Can I get the double cheeseburger with bacon on it? I said, damn, boy. Instead of fries, can I get cheese curds? I said, damn, boy. And then so, you know, and then he got his little drink. Came out to like $15, and then I paid. He said, Thanks, cuz. I said, damn, these kids, listen, you don't understand. I literally, because my wife, she bought two packs of noodles. I said, why we need these two packs of noodles for this
0: girl? Are they gone?
1: Don't get me started. We didn't even finish all the damn noodles with so many noodles. But I said to myself, kids eat out of house. These teenagers eat, I don't know how, Ben, get ready, because though you might be having some girls, they eat too. Everybody eats. They're growing children.
16: Everybody
1: and,
16: eats.
1: And their favorite line is, I'm hungry. I don't think you understand, but I'm not used to kids telling me, I'm hungry. That's all I heard this weekend. I'm hungry. And they hungry.
16: You sound ready to be a parent.
1: And their pockets ain't got nothing but dust and lint in it. they say I'm hungry knowing damn well ain't nothing coming out their pocket. Not a thing. My cousin asked me to take him to get something to eat knowing dang well he wasn't even going to reach in his pocket for nothing. I can't let a 16-year-old reach in his pocket for nothing. I'm like, dang, man, these kids.
16: Did you work extra hard this week?
1: Man, this weekend I did, but all it's telling me is I don't know how I'm going to afford kids. I wanted to have maybe three kids. They all going to be, because listen, I'm 36, so we only got 4 years to knock them out. So whatever we get by 40, we get by 40.
16: All right,
1: so
16: that's enough.
1: If it's two or three kids, I don't know how I'm going to afford them. I don't know how people afford these kids. Because is it $15 for him? Multiply that times two more kids.
16: Plus you and plus your wife.
1: Yeah, hell yeah. Family of six, it costs $80. I see why people mad about the economy. Hell, I will be too. I can't feed a family on my salary.
16: 800-990-3776.
1: I don't know why
16: you should laughing. Run a daycare.
1: This is, no, because first and foremost,
16: 800-990-37. Well, I mean, like,
1: maybe eating off the dollar menu if that still exists.
16: Like, I just love that.
1: You know what's crazy?
16: Hey, what else?
1: We could have went to a dollar menu place, but no, the kids want the best of the best.
16: Yeah,
1: nowadays.
16: He's gonna take advantage of you, smart kids.
1: Oh my gosh, we drove past a dollar menu.
16: Did you go? Did you say you want that one?
1: No, I didn't. He had already told me what he wanted. We drove past two places that got dollar menus or $2 menus, and he ain't even bad. I said, you want Popeyes? He said, nah, I want that. I said, okay.
16: 800-990-3776. 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You get 15 questions in 90 seconds. 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Again, Kyle Reeds, 15 questions, 90 seconds. 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Did I win last week? 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
7: 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It's been quite the start to the MLB second half for the Milwaukee Brewers. The Brew Crew spoiled Freddie Peralta's return to Milwaukee with the New York Mets last night in an 8-3 win, marking 4 in a row coming out of the All-Star break. And with the win, the Brewers have now overtaken the Los Angeles Dodgers for the best record in baseball. At 63-37 through 100 games, the Brewers also have their best record in franchise history through the first 100 games of a season, surpassing last year's 60-40 record. While the Brewers as a team are in a good spot, their ace, Jacob Mizorowski, is worth monitoring. The Miz started on the mound last night, but only made it through 4 innings and 65 pitches. Mizorowski acknowledged a difficulty getting his body right last night after a long layoff between starts. For more information on Jacob Mizorowski's workload, head on over to ESPN.com. Kyle and Bruss continues next.
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0: Russ is out in the hallway somewhere hiding. See Cat holding it down as it is time for Are You Smarter Than Ben Bruss. Today's contestant is Matthew in Maguanago. Matthew, what's happening, man?
1: Oh, nothing much. I'm actually on a road trip back to Maguanago. Just had a great weekend down in Indiana.
0: Oh,
1: so you visited we're excited.
0: Did you visit the Hammond, Indiana, where the Indiana Bears will be playing coming up soon?
1: No, we're about to drive past it. We were down by IU in Bloomington.
0: Oh, okay. Home of the national championship, Indiana Hoosiers. Okay, okay. Well, you already know what time it is. It's time to play Are You Smarter Than Ben Brust?

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1: All right, Matthew and McGuanago, you know what it is. It's 15 questions in 90 seconds. You can say skip or pass, and we will come back to that question if we have time in the end. Matthew, you have any questions?
2: No, sir.
1: You ready to rock and roll?
2: Yes, sir.
1: Let's get it. Here we go in 3, 2, 1. Some of this band's top hits are Who Are You, Baba O'Reilly, and Pinball Wizard.
2: Skip.
1: What country is the city of Prague located in?
2: Czechoslovakia.
1: What's the next line of this nursery rhyme? Humpty Dumpty sat on the wall.
2: Humpty Dumpty had a great fall.
1: Tony Romo famously dated this pop star from 2007 to 2009 before marrying his current wife.
2: Pass.
1: Wisconsin borders how many states?
2: One, two, three.
1: The big-time actor stars in The Departed, Interstellar, Jason Bourne, and Good Will Hunting. This big-time actor stars in those. Who is that actor?
2: Pass.
1: Which U.S. president was famously rumored to have gotten stuck in the White House tub?
2: Pass.
1: Which brand is known for the mascot Toucan Sam?
2: Sorry, can you say that again?
1: Which brand is known for the mascot Toucan Sam?
2: Pass.
1: What amendment gave women the right to vote? When the moon moves between the sun and the earth, casting a shadow on earth, what is this called? It is correct. It counts if you get it.
2: Lunar eclipse.
1: All right. Thank you, Matthew. Got him for a three spot.
3: I don't have that many. No.
1: I have
3: Humpty Dumpty.
1: I have two.
3: I've got, I've got like one and a half. I'm unsure about number two being correct or not. About
1: Number two. He got number three. Humpty Dumpty had a great fall. And then he got William Taft. He said Taft.
3: Oh, I heard pass.
1: Oh, I heard Taft.
3: Okay, well, you heard Taft. Taft, we'll give that one.
1: You can play it back. And number two, he said Czechoslovakia, didn't he?
3: Yes. Is that the same thing as the Czech Republic?
1: I
3: think it used to be called Czechoslovakia.
1: Is Czechoslovakia the same thing as the Czech Republic? No, they are not the same.
3: Okay, so yeah, so we got, if you said Taft, which I'm going to assume, yes, you heard it better than me. I had one headphone in. He's got two.
1: Okay. So they used to be together. Now they're separate, so it will be separate.
3: Okay, I'll grab Benjamin.
1: Is not. All right, cool. Sounds good. Rough showing. We didn't get through all the questions. He was getting kind of like, he said the 9th instead of the 19th Amendment for the women's right to vote. So, Ben Brust has a good shot here today. Good shot here today.
3: Kyle, you're a good barometer on this. You're not biased at all. Well, I'll hold what I was going to say.
1: Yeah, you can hold what you're going to say. Hey, Ben Brust, how you doing?
4: Doing good. How are you?
1: Doing all right. I'll be honest with you. You got a shot today, man. Don't mess it up, okay?
4: I won't.
1: All right. Ben Brust, you already know what it is. It's Are You Smarter Than Ben Brust? We have 15 questions in 90 seconds. You can say skip or pass, and we will come back to that question if we have time in the end. You're stretching, huh? Does that help your brain?
5: No, I just, like, every time I look at the call screen and there's a lot of McGuanago callers, it's M-U-K. M-U-K.
1: What did he say?
5: M-A-K.
3: There's only 2 minutes. I type as quickly as possible.
1: McGuanago, that's what you think it is?
3: McGuanago? I actually drove through McGuanago.
1: Say it. You drove through where?
3: McGuanago.
1: Muckwanago.
5: All right, here we go.
1: All right, here we go.
5: 15, all stretched out.
1: 15 questions, 90 seconds. Skipper pass. Ben Brust, you ready to go?
5: Yes.
1: All right, he's trying to get his woosah on. Here we go. In 3, 2, 1. Some of this band's top hits are Who Are You, Baba O'Reilly in Pinball Wizard?
4: Led Zeppelin.
1: What country is the city of Prague Lake located in?
6: Prague.
1: Pass! What's the next line of this nursery rhyme? Humpty Dumpty sat on this wall.
4: Humpty Dumpty
1: sat on a wall, excuse me.
4: Had a great fall.
1: Tony Romo famously dated this pop star from 2007 to 2009. Before
4: Jessica Simpson.
1: Wisconsin borders how many states?
4: Four.
1: The big time actor, or excuse me, this big time actor stars in The Departed, Interstellar, Jason Bourne, and Good
4: Matt
1: Will
4: Damon.
1: Hunter. Which U.S. president was famously rumored to have gotten stuck in the White House bathtub?
4: Clinton.
1: Which brand is known for the mascot Toucan Sam?
4: Pass.
1: What amendment gave women the right to vote?
4: 19.
1: When the moon moves between the sun and the earth, casting a shadow on earth, what is this called?
4: An eclipse.
1: How many of the five oceans contain sharks?
4: Four.
1: For every action, there is an equal and opposite reaction. Is an example of Hume's law?
4: Newton's.
1: In darts, what is the lowest number that cannot be scored with one single dart?
4: Zero?
1: What is the study of fossils called?
4: Geology.
1: What animal is known...
4: No, archaeology. I don't think I can get to the next one because I...
1: You interrupted. All right, you won.
5: Czech Republic.
1: Yeah, too late, but at that point you were playing for just having a higher score.
3: Yeah? Good job, Ben. Yeah.
5: Show some excitement around here.
1: Yeah. No, you did good. You know what I like about it, Ben, is that you had some of them you already knew. So now you need to take some of this pop culture. He knows about Matt Damon. He knows about Tony Romo. Take those off. Take those off. I didn't get to finish the question. All right, Ben Bruss, you won. How many did you get, like, six?
3: Yeah, I got at least six.
1: All right. You got at least six. The other guy got two.
4: Tough showing for McGuanago.
1: That's tough showing for McGuanago.
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1: Yes. Some of this band's top hits are Who Are You, Baba O'Reilly, and Pinball Wizard, The Who. Who are you? Who? You never heard of The Who?
4: Yeah, I have.
1: Oh, okay. Who are you? That was, yeah.
3: Super Bowl halftime show that one year.
1: Yeah, that one year. What country is the city of Prague located in?
4: Czech
1: Republic. What's the next line of this nursery rhyme? Humpty Dumpty sat on the wall. Humpty Dumpty had a great fall. Tony Romo famously dated Jessica Simpson. Wisconsin does indeed border four states. This big-time actor stars in The Departed, Interstellar, Jason Bourne, and Good Will Hunting, and that is Matt Damon. Good. You seen any of those? Jason Bourne, you're a Bourne guy?
4: I've seen The Departed, yeah.
1: Oh, I haven't seen any of them. Which U.S. president was famously rumored to have gotten stuck in the White House bathtub? Now, when did you think Bill Clinton got stuck in this bathtub?
3: He didn't want to leave.
1: I'm asking when you probably
5: connected
1: it.
5: I don't know, Kyle. I think you should go to the next one.
1: I'm trying to figure out when you connected it or what you thought he was doing in the bathtub when he got stuck. No, I'm going to stay here. It was actually William Taft, Fat Ass Taft. That's who got stuck in the bathtub. Which brand is known for the mascot Toucan Sam? Fruit Loops. Fruit Loops.
5: Oh, okay, yeah.
1: What amendment gave women the right to vote? Look at you, King. Loving the women, getting the right to vote, getting that 19th Amendment.
4: Be tough to go home with two daughters not knowing that one.
1: I thought maybe it was the fact that you thought that was the worst day in American history. When the moon moves between the sun and earth. I thought it was a great day. Earth.
5: That's crazy.
1: On earth. What is it called? It's called a solar eclipse. You said eclipse, so I don't know if he gave it to you or not.
3: I specifically put in the answer, eclipse. You can't just say eclipse. There's multiple eclipses.
1: Yep, so solar. This is a trick one. How many of the five oceans contain
5: five.
1: Sharks? Yeah, five.
4: Yeah. Five. Stupid trick question, guy.
1: It got you.
4: I know.
1: For every action, there's an equal and opposite reaction. This is an example of Hume's law. How many laws do you know?
4: Just Newton's.
1: Sir Isaac Newton. In darts, what is the lowest number that cannot be scored with one single dart? What was this one about?
3: Yeah, I didn't know if it could be zero, so that was going to be up for debate. It's 23 is the answer.
1: Why is this on here?
5: It's just such a confusingly worded question.
1: It is.
3: Is zero a number or is it like, you know, that's the problem.
1: Zero is a number.
5: What? It's not on the board, but you can get zero by not hitting anything.
3: Yeah, I guess so. Okay.
1: Well, I'm just trying
3: Bad question.
1: What I'm trying to
5: Horrible question. Yeah, well, poorly written, poorly worded.
1: Why is it even on here? What is the connection to darts with this show?
3: There's no... It's sports. ESPN.
1: Okay.
5: Nailed it.
1: I got you.
5: The Ocho.
1: You. 23 was the answer. What is the study of fossils called? Paleontology?
3: Well, close.
1: Paleontology, excuse me.
5: Paleontology.
1: Paleontology. Thank you. Reading is...
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1: You're a traditional household.
2: So really, you
1: putting that on me is actually interesting because you're deflecting off the fact that you're traditional.
2: No. When I say traditional household, I'm talking.
1: Wasn't it you who said women shouldn't have credit cards?
2: No, that never one. That might be a thought of you.
1: You said that.
2: That gotta be you. That's not me.
1: How do you like this game?
2: Because I like when she have a credit card because she pay her bill every single month and we get the points. So I'm all for her. Please give her credit cards.
3: So she pays, but we get the points.
2: It all filters
3: back to Kyle.
2: I pay.
1: We is me
2: bill.
1: In Kyle's
2: it's
1: world.
2: All, it's all the we. I'm pro the 19. I'm glad women can vote. Hell, I like the way women vote. I believe in women.
3: Do you know how to score in darts?
1: I also do. I played cricket. Like.
2: I don't know.
1: It's a stupid question.
3: But you can get double 11. You can get a 20.
2: I have no idea how the scoring works in darts.
3: Okay.
1: Is the top... Okay, I'm not even going to ask because he has no idea.
2: It's the top what? The top little red, green little lines?
1: Micah Parsons thinks he can break the all-time sack record that was just passed by Myles Garrett. He said it to Myles Garrett.
2: Oh, to his face.
1: Next.
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0: 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A lot of reaction from Are You Smarter Than Ben Brust on the Carbus Talking text line that has nothing to do with anything other than CCAP's horrible darts question, which I still don't understand, and Kyle's lack of reading skills.
2: Okay.
0: Let's start with the darts question. Just happily. Read it again, Kyle. What is the question?
3: In darts, what is the lowest number that cannot be scored with one single dart?
2: And you can score a zero with a single dart if you miss the board.
0: So cannot be scored. The lowest number that cannot be scored?
2: Yes.
0: What does that mean?
2: Like, I mean, all right, let's go from the
0: lowest. Why did you
2: number.
0: Double negative it?
2: I don't know.
0: It's a double negative.
2: All right, so format the question that you would do it. If you were to be forced to ask this question.
0: Ask it like a normal human being.
2: Okay. In darts, what is the lowest number that, it's hard.
3: Yeah, it can be recorded in a single darts game? I don't know.
0: Like, are we assuming three throws?
2: No, a single dart throw, it says in the question.
0: You can then the lowest score is zero, either right? Zero or one if you're not counting.
2: That's the thing.
3: I don't even know. Honestly, I've never been one.
2: You can get a two, you can get a three, and so on and so on and so on. But you can't get 23 with a single dart thrown.
0: Oh. You can't get 21.
2: Yes, you can.
0: How?
2: Let's do some math, Ben.
0: Uh-oh. With one throw?
2: Yes. Oh, don't look at me that way.
0: Go.
2: You're going to be wrong.
0: It's fine. I just want you to explain.
3: Go ahead and explain.
2: Triple seven equals 21.
0: Okay. That is a mind bleep of a question.
2: Probably easier to be read.
0: 23?
2: Yeah.
0: Is a triple 11. Excuse me. No, it's not.
3: You said a triple 11 is that 11 times 3?
2: Yeah,
3: I'm
2: going to
3: say. I don't know anything about darts and scoring.
0: Either way, that question sucked.
2: It certainly is for the format.
3: Yeah,
2: if we're gonna
3: do this, some of this band's top hits are Who Are You, Baba O'Reilly. Why didn't you say what band had the famous hits? Who Are You, Baba O'Reilly, and Pinball Wizard?
2: Yeah, wording question. Construction criticism. You're coming with solutions.
3: Yeah, thank you. The Tony Romo famously dated this pop star from 2007 to 2009. Could have just stopped there as well.
0: What was there more to that?
2: Before dating his current wife.
3: Yeah.
2: I didn't know.
0: If it was 07 to 11, it was 07 to 11.
3: This big time actor stars in, or it could have just been what actor starred in, but you know, big
0: real
3: time.
0: Rich coming through. You can't. I'm going to take some less blame off you not being able to read because there's a double negative in there. Long questions. The goal is to try and get through 15 questions so the contestant has a chance to get 15 out of 15 because Lord knows that I don't have a chance. I go into it thinking I get 15 out of 15. Are You Smarter Than Ben Brust? I do not ever do that.
2: Because this is a contest, I worry about semantics. If there was a
0: you're worried about semantics.
2: Yes, if there was a C-level actor in those forms.

0: movies that no one's heard of but was technically in those movies. I wanted to make sure that it was clarified a little bit more.
1: I get that. I also didn't. Wisconsin borders how many states? I would have said, how many states border Wisconsin?
2: But fair. And then I have somebody chiming in. Does Wisconsin border Iowa?
0: Yeah.
2: The Mississippi River.
1: I have to look. I thought when you go from Platteville.
2: So semantics guy over there isn't even doing his job.
1: I thought when you go from Platteville to.
2: This is the big leagues. This is Are You Smarter Than Ben Brust?
1: No.
2: This has been in existence for 7 years. And you're blowing it up in front of our faces.
0: Oh, you're being dramatic.
2: No, I'm not.
0: You're being so
2: dramatic. Audience is not happy with your performance, and I don't blame them because they hold you, myself, and Kyle to high standards.
1: Which brand is known for the mascot Toucan Sam?
0: That's a good question.
1: You should have said which cereal brand.
2: Yeah, like, yeah, man, I'm thinking sports.
0: What brand? Tony the Tiger? Come on.
2: I'm thinking sports. Like, what? What?
0: Toucan Sam is so damn famous.
1: Oh, they didn't know.
2: What's the lowest number? People are mad about the darts question.
0: But they're wrong.
2: No, they're not about the answer. It's about the question.
0: That's okay. The question was accurate. It's bad for the thing, and I admit that.
2: Bad for the game.
0: Yeah.
2: Are you going to be better?
0: Absolutely.
1: It was just an interesting way to write it. Like, the last one is, what animal is known for having a long,
2: sticky tongue? I didn't feel like I was playing Are You Smarter Than Ben Brust, by the way. Did you feel like you were playing Are You Smarter Than Ben Brust?
1: I felt like
2: I was playing, like, this is Sea Cat's fun game today.
1: It felt like Jeopardy. Like, when
2: Toucan Sam?
1: Yeah, no, that's what I felt. What
2: is Fruit Loops?
1: Do you like Jeopardy?
0: No.
1: Because some of this band's top
2: hits
1: are
2: 23 in darts.
1: Baba O'Reilly in Pinball Wizard.
0: Kyle, ask the last question. I won't use it next week. I want to just get a little crowd sourcing.
1: What animal is known for having a long, sticky tongue and eating ants?
2: Well, I don't know. But is the question good? I don't know either.
1: I don't know. It's interesting.
2: This is taking critical thought. I feel like I'm taking the ACT on some of these questions.
0: I don't want a flashcard.
2: Like, I need a I need a pen. I need paper.
0: I want him to just memorize B, C, D. I want you to think a little bit.
1: I want flashcard questions. That's what I want.
0: Anteater was the answer to the question.
1: Yeah, anteater makes sense.
0: Anteater eats ants.
1: Yeah, they have quite the
0: snout.
2: How long have you been the producer of Kyle and Brust?
1: Paleontology.
0: Month?
2: In 1 month, what would you grade Sea Cat? 800-990-3776.
1: I thought he was asking you to grade yourself. Welcome to the world of Ben Brust.
2: No, I want to know what the K&B fam thinks.
1: How do you feel
2: Chef
1: about
2: Ed's in here chiming in? Like, he's been a part of this. Everyone has.
0: Armchair quarterback Ben Brust.
1: See, Kat, so now that you finally got to experience the real Ben Brust, the jerk Ben Brust, how do you feel about him asking for people to judge your performance after a month?
0: I'm okay with that. I enjoy that. I want to hear from K&B
2: fam. So C-Cat wants to hear from you. He said it himself, Kyle. Let the K&B fam say, how would you grade C-Cat through 1 month of producing Kyle and Brust? 800-990-3776.
1: I don't want to break the kid.
2: You got to break him down to build him up.
1: Well, I mean, you don't know. These Gen Zs are very sensitive.
2: I know.
1: We're
2: going to find out if he can be built back up or if he just breaks down.
1: C-Cat, you ready to be graded?
0: Yeah.
1: Are you sure?
0: I'll be graded every day of the year.
1: He said
2: every day.
0: We're looking for something on Wednesdays to do every single day. Grade me every Wednesday. I'm totally
2: We don't need that. We definitely don't need that. 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
13: 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Wild Bill! A three-run shot, and the Brewers walk off the Marlins!
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1: Kyle and Brust across ESPN Wisconsin. CCAT's been producing Kyle and Brust for about a month. A catastrophic Are You Smarter Than Ben Brust from CCAT today. Poorly worded questions.
2: Just differently worded questions.
1: Just a disaster. So we asked you to grade his performance through a month. I then toss it to you before I get to the responses from the K&B fam. What would you grade yourself through a month?
2: I think that my progression has been linear. Not exponential, but linear. On track for A+. Currently standing, B+.
1: Oh, that's high.
0: On track for A+. What do you mean on track for A+?
2: If I continue to improve at the rate of which I already improved, I'll be at A+ in
0: all
2: no
0: right.
2: time.
0: You know, this generation is very high on themselves, very confident.
2: Man, took the SAT once, no retakes.
0: Oh, look at you.
2: Uh-huh.
0: And you got into Penn State.
2: Sure did.
0: Look at you.
1: Zach chimes in on the Carbliss Talk and Text line, 800-990-3776, where Liz is more. He didn't give a letter grade, but 4.5.
0: Damn, that's out of 10, huh?
2: No, I think that's the stars.
1: 2 out of 10 for CCAT.
0: Who said that? That's a 20%.
1: Cable?
2: All right.
1: Daniel says C- with potential.
0: Oh,
1: everyone,
0: wow.
1: You're like a Green Bay Packers player. Or you're like a Goody draft pick. Potential. CCAT producing 8, being a Wisconsinite -2.
0: Damn.
2: That's definitely fair. But I'm trying to get better.
1: One thumb down.
0: Oh.
1: C. Christian scores a solid D. Dude can't handle old fashions. Can't write questions dumb enough for Ben Brust and has never been to Lambeau. Total coasty.
0: He calls you Christian. Who is that?
1: I think he's got to be Christian until he gets a better grade producing.
2: Who said that?
1: AJ in Baltimore. Kyle's dog.
2: Okay. He's got a crush on me or something. He always got something to say.
1: Aaron Fredonia says it's the same grade you give Yelich at leadoff. 90% of that grade was the debacle with his old fashioned.
0: Oh, wow.
1: So CCAT stands for C. Not arrogant. Willing to admit he's not perfect.
0: Yeah, that is good.
1: Yeah, B+. That's
2: very
1: a
2: important.
1: Plus. F.
0: Dang, who gave him a F? He ain't no F now.
1: Fredo?
2: If I was an F, you wouldn't be hearing Ben's voice right now.
0: That's very true. You didn't fail.
1: That's happened before, though. And you misspelled the poll on YouTube.
2: All right.
0: And then you never put it back up.
2: Well, I just kind of left it there. People got the point.
0: Oh.
1: CCAT needs to earn the nickname CCAT.
0: Dang, they trying to tell you you can't even have a nickname.
1: James the Postman is a solid dude. I mean, he's doing God's work, delivering mail out there.
0: I wouldn't say it's God's work. Crazy.
1: I'm just giving our guy a little pump up.
0: No, he's doing great work, making sure.
1: In my eyes, he's doing an amazing job. His catastrophic nature got my suggestion to call his segment catastrophic.
2: How about
1: so
2: that?
1: Basically, yeah. James the Postman liked you because we took something he suggested and we used it. Doesn't mean he actually likes you.
0: That's
1: he
0: true.
1: Likes that we used something from you.
2: Now he listened to the family.
0: Yeah, listen to the family. See, can I give you a solid B?
2: That is very respected.
0: Yeah. Yeah.
1: Oh, like, no, this is the worst one. Uh-oh. CCAT has some Jesse Nelson in him.
0: Oh, now that is just disrespect.
2: If I've got some
0: feelings.
2: Jesse Nelson in me, get used to me. Because
1: no. You talk 90% less than Jesse Nelson does on Wilde
0: and
1: Tosh.
0: And your voice is 100% less annoying than
1: that
0: Jesse
1: is
0: Nelson
1: true, too.
0: Well. Yeah.
1: That is ultimately
0: hurt
1: very
0: people,
1: true.
0: Hurt people. That guy must be hurt. He's trying to hurt you, CCAT. Don't know why.
1: No, we're just,
0: that's going
1: no,
0: low.
1: I
0: that's
1: trust
0: a low blow to my producer.
2: Current poll on YouTube.
0: Our producer.
2: Current poll on YouTube when given 4 options. A, B, C, skip straight to F. B is the leader with 38% of people thinking.
1: Do you like being a B?
2: A
1: solid
2: B is
1: B.
2: better than a C or an F.
1: D's get degrees, though. That's how I lived.
0: You don't know Ben's academic story. You know this kid got into Stanford?
2: Ah, he only brings it up once a week.
3: got some in you.
0: You went from an 82%

0: But 82.1 B. That's good. That's good.
1: Ryan from Iguanago says Sea Cat is boring.
0: Oh, don't let Ryan and Iguanago get
2: Don
0: to
2: Don Rickles over there.
0: Yeah, no, don't let him get. You'll meet him at the fantasy football draft we'll be having.
2: Oh, that's right. Jesse said something about his appearance 2 weeks ago. I think I'll catch him in a crowd.
0: Damn, Jesse called him ugly?
2: No.
0: That's crazy.
1: Aaron chimes back in. Make sure Sea Cat knows no one's grades matter except for his boss. Just ask Matt LaFleur.
2: How about that?
1: But I'm ching.
2: I thought that was actually good advice more than a zing, but
0: I mean that is good advice.
1: Another postman chimes in. We got a lot of postmen.
0: Oh, what postman is this?
1: Tyler from Bayview. Postman. You're welcome. You're doing God's work. He said, thank you, Ben. God's work.
0: I mean, hey, if that's how y'all believe, that would y'all believe.
1: Whatever your job is, Texan, I'll tell you it's God's work.
0: Go ahead. Ben Bruss is going God's work on the
1: All right, I want to leave enough time to get to Micah Parsons next.
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2: That's what you're saying.
1: That's what I'm saying?
2: It's 100% what you're saying. 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
0: 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Micah Parsons and Miles Garrett, two of the best pass rushers in the NFL, got together on a pod. Here's Micah talking first to Miles Garrett about the sack record.
3: You know what time it is. That record is only going to stand for so long.
4: It is still currently my time.
3: Y'all know records are meant to be broken. It took him, you know, next man, 25 years. It might just take me 2 years.
4: Two? I mean, it's going to take me another one.
3: I mean, I'm going to miss some time early.
4: Yeah, I mean.
3: So you're going to get a little cushion off that. But
4: you take your time. I'm going to go ahead and break it again.
3: The league's been holding me back for years.
4: Brother, if you're ahead of me in one step as far as double team, it might be like a half a percentage.
3: And pressures.
4: Pressures?
3: They said on the screen, I led the league in pressures.
4: What you want, sacks or pressures?
3: I'm just saying, I played 13 games. So obviously, I'm getting to the quarterback.
0: I love the back and forth between two of the best pass rushers in the NFL. Kyle, you're cheesing as Micah Parsons was talking to Miles Garrett.
5: Yeah, because that's the type of competitor that I want. I want a dude that literally looks at the guy who literally just broke the all-time sacks in single-season record. And he's looking at him saying, I'm better than you. I'm better than you.
0: And by the way,
5: I'm just being held back
0: by the visual
5: the
0: of those two. Oh, yeah. Miles is huge.
5: Miles is taller, and Miles also heavier as well. I love that type of mentality. And clearly, Miles Garrett is a better sack artist currently right now than Michael Parsons. But Michael Parsons, each and every year he's been in the league, had at least 12 sacks so far. He talked about the fact he got 12 sacks and only, I think he played in 14 games last year. But then he got those, all the pressures that he had as well. He is an extremely disruptive force. And he even talked about it in that, is that he can be dominant anywhere along the line of scrimmage. They have Michael Parsons line up outside. They have him line up standing up. They have him line up inside at tackle.
0: As long as he's not doing the crossover move that Rashawn Gary is doing.
5: He don't need
0: a
5: crossover move because he actually has real moves and real power, real strength and real speed off the edge or coming through the middle getting off the ball. So Michael Parsons is that damn special. So listen, I don't care whether or not he's better than Miles Garrett or not. The fact that he can be in that conversation shows how special that he is and how lucky we are to have Michael Parsons on that defense. And listen, when the Packers lost Michael Parsons last year. They lost somebody who had the ability to what? Finish games. That's exactly what was talked about.
0: And get to the quarterback.
5: And get to the quarterback. But Isaiah McDuffie talked about, hey, we couldn't finish games. And all that, the Packers were 9-3-1 before Michael Parsons went down. And then all of a sudden they couldn't win another game once Michael Parsons went down. And so that's why it is so significant and key to get him back for this season. Whenever he is healthy, whether it's week 5 or week 8, I'm happy just to have him back. So, Micah, take your time because we're going to need you to close out games late and when they matter, especially in the playoffs, because that was something we were missing last year.
0: But you can say take your time now, and he ultimately does have to take his time because he's a large investment for the future of the Green Bay Packers as well. But there is the element of the Packers holding up their end of the bargain while he's out. Jonathan Gannon, JG as you would say, needs to figure out a way to get to the quarterback with a way they struggled to do so without Micah Parsons. That plus Matt LaFleur and Jordan Love in that offense, those two are the longest tenured of part of this core post Aaron Rodgers that offensive line we know is important, but you know you have pass catchers that you've invested in. Tucker Kraft probably next on the list. They need to also hold up their end of the bargain so that Micah Parsons doesn't have to then, A, when he gets back, feel the pressure that he has to do more than he has to, and B, can just be who he is and not try and be something different when he comes back, because you know you're going to get that itch.
5: Yeah, you're going to get that itch, but again, for me, you're talking about them holding up their end of the bargain. The thing I can't wait to see is we haven't seen this Packers team being complete. And when I say complete, I'm talking about having their defense at their best and having their offense with all the weapons, being able to be a unit as one. That is something that we have not seen. And again, you guys are going to get hurt and banged up by the time Micah Parsons gets back. But if it's not one of your alpha dogs, your big dudes, if it's not Christian Watson, if it's not Jaden Reed, if it's not Tucker Kraft, if it's not Matthew Golden, it's not, you know, your running back as well with Josh Jacobs.
0: Well,
5: on
0: someone's got to get
5: hurt. Well, it can be one of the dudes below. What? They've already had their time to get hurt. Everybody I named got hurt last year. Why they got to get hurt every year?
0: Because it's the NFL.
5: No, they ain't got to be banged up in these games every single year.
0: It was
5: year.
0: Way more catastrophic in terms of the amount of injuries that took them out for extended period of time.
5: So they ain't got to be everybody. So I just named guys that were basically banged up. Josh Jacobs wasn't out an extended period of time.
0: But he was banged up.
5: Very banged up last year. So all I'm saying is that I think the Green Bay Packers, if their defense is able to stay healthy, and the offense is able to stay healthy by the time Micah Parsons gets back, I think meshed together, it is a perfect formula for this team to be extremely, extremely talented and have some great results.
0: Again, it all comes back to the fact that you can talk about all those pieces, but the boringest thing to talk about is the offensive line. But it's going to be so critical because all those components you said, it's going to be great if all these guys are healthy, these guys are healthy. But if Jordan Love doesn't have time to be who he needs to be because he's running around like he was late last year, and they have five guys starting in the offensive line who have never played together as a unit. They have time to get going, but it's also like Matt LaFleur and team and company doesn't have time for progression.
5: Man, give me
0: especially
5: sure.
0: with the soft early schedule. It's time to get wins. That 3-1 mark is the biggest mark for this team through 4 weeks.
5: I need Zach Tom to be healthy to start the year. I mean, Zach Tom, he is the guy that is so important for this offensive line to make sure that he's there because he's the anchor of the offensive line. If Zach Tom is healthy to start the year, I feel good about the O-line, even though there's going to be some ups and downs probably early. They're going to have to figure it out at the unit. But if I have Zach Tom, I feel good because, again, Jordan Morgan may not be a stud or a star, but I think he'll be serviceable out there at left tackle. I think Aaron Banks will play better just like he did at the end of last season. Deshaun Ryan I have no issues with or worried about. Anthony Belton, rookie, he developed at the guard position. I think the offensive line has a chance to be good, but it starts with the healthy Zach Tom. He's got to be
0: everywhere there. Where we've looked, they're bottom 10 where they're ranked. But again, that's fair because we've never seen them together.
5: Exactly.
0: But they need to be top 15. They have to be.
5: To be great, yes.
0: Ben Bruss, Kyle Wallace, we'll continue on with you on 94.5 ESPN, YouTube at ESPN Milwaukee, and of course the ESPN Wisconsin app. Jim, Matt. How she said it was tough earlier. It is tough. Molly and Jim are up next on 100.5 ESPN Madison, the Dam Sports Show in Beaver Dam. Don't go anywhere. Kyle and Bruss continues with you. Kyle, I got a surprise for you. Coming up next in 2 minutes.

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4: 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It's been quite the start to the MLB second half for the Milwaukee Brewers. The Brew Crew spoiled Freddy Peralta's return to Milwaukee last night with an 8-3 win over the New York Mets, marking four in a row coming out of the All-Star break. And with the win, the Brewers have now overtaken the Los Angeles Dodgers for the best record in baseball. At 63-37 through 100 games, the Brewers have also their best record in franchise history through the first 100 games of a season, surpassing last year's 60-40 mark. While the Brewers as a team are in a good spot, their ace, Jacob Mizorowski, is worth monitoring. The Miz started on the mound last night, but only made it through four innings on 65 pitches. Mizorowski acknowledged a difficulty getting his body right last night after a long layoff between starts. For more information on Jacob Mizorowski's workload, head on over to ESPN.com. And the Brewers are back in action tonight against the New York Mets with first pitch scheduled for 6:40. Molly and Jim starts now.
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5: For me, Jordan Love can start shutting people up by just winning the damn division one time.
1: Molly Brown.
6: You should be going further than getting a 7 seed and not winning a playoff game. That is a fact. You should be getting further with this team that you have.
1: Welcome to Wisconsin's afternoon hangout.
5: Do you think the Packers would win 5?
6: Yes, that's what I said.
5: Neutral field?
6: I said it 3 times. 5 and 5.
5: Why?
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1: Alongside Molly Brown, here's Jim Rutledge.
5: Welcome in to Molly and Jim, presented by Coors Light, where the mountains are always blue and our audience is way chiller than, other,
6: way
5: audience,
6: chiller.
5: Than other audiences.
6: It's good to be
5: but,
6: home.
5: It is good to be home, and I am wearing my backwards hat. Just because it made people so mad yesterday. Today's a Chiefs one.
6: Wait. People got mad at your backwards hat?
5: I got a lot of comments on my looks, which...
6: The only thing that bothered me about your hat yesterday was, like, the tag was showing.
5: Yeah, I caught that later, and I tore
6: Riley,
5: that out.
6: I don't know if you noticed that, but I was just like, I am dying, so, and I didn't comment on it.
5: I tore it out today, or during the show yesterday.
6: Okay.
5: At one point. Because I was like, what is on my head?
6: Yeah, it was the tag.
5: Yeah.
6: Not a great look.
5: Thanks for the
6: I should have told you yesterday, but I didn't.
5: So no tag today. Shout out to my buddy Kale, who gave me this hat from the Chiefs. And tomorrow, or excuse me, today is Tuesday. On Thursday, on the Jumper on ESPN Madison and ESPN Milwaukee's YouTube streams, we're going to be joined by Chris Orr.
6: Oh, I'm so excited.
5: Former Badger, former co-host of one of the iterations of this show, and current, I think, assistant linebackers coach with the Chiefs.
6: Amen. Love Chris Orr.
5: Yeah.
6: Love Chris Orr. You have to ask him about his baby that's like the same age. Well, I can't say baby anymore because she's a toddler. Like the same age as my son. I know. And then he just had another baby. Ugh, I miss Chris.
5: I still, like, I would call your toddler the baby. Yeah, I would call Tyson the
6: baby.
5: Yeah,
6: he's a baby, especially like in the grand scheme of everything. But like, he's a big, big baby.
5: Yeah, like I honestly go, I would stop at like kindergarten, actually first grade.
6: I was going to say, kindergarten, they're still a baby.
5: Yeah. And they're, look, they're going to, like, I still, like, probably when they start getting mad that you call them your baby, that's when they're not your baby anymore.
6: Well, my son does go, Mom, I'm a big boy. I'm like, fine. Sure.
5: That is true. Riley Yauch, big boy behind the glass. Get into the show.
6: Riley's kind of a baby, too.
5: 77-76. That's the Carver's Talking Text Line. List is more. You can see us on the ESPN Madison YouTube stream and stream us on the ESPN Wisconsin app. Riley, how do you feel about being called Big Baby?
8: I would strongly disagree.
5: He's a man. He smokes cigarettes.
8: I'm 40.
6: Yeah, he smoked some ciggies in his day. Forgot about that.
8: Yeah. Remember that.
5: Yes.
8: Put that in your pipe and smoke it.
6: Oh.
5: Whoa. All right.
6: Dang. Riley was one of the trolls on social media yesterday. Coming after us.
8: I logged into 10 of my burner accounts. Perfect. Just spamming.
5: Molly, how many did you log into?
6: Oh, about 15.
5: Okay.
6: And all the ones that said how, like, your widow's peak is and everything, that was all me.
5: Yeah, good. All the physical appearance ones were you. That's good, actually. They were on brand, so you do know what you're doing.
6: Jim, your outfit sucks.
5: Right.
6: I don't even remember you were wearing yesterday.
5: What was that? I don't even know what I was wearing yesterday. Probably some different form of a polo.
6: Your red shirt.
5: Yes, the ESPN Madison one. Yep. Yes. Yeah, yep. I like that one, too.
6: I have that same one.
5: Yeah, well, you should have worn it.
6: I look like a man, and I don't look good in red when I wear that one. It's a man's polo.
5: It is a
6: like,
5: man's
6: we were
5: polo.
6: Not buying women's gear at that time. It was all just, like, men's.
5: It is definitely a man's polo.
6: Yeah.
5: Yeah. You have to have the shoulders for it, because I would feel like the shoulders would look weird on you. That's like one where back in the day they would have put shoulder pads in it.
6: Oh, yeah, true.
5: So I feel like I think I just saw fashion in the 80s. They didn't know how to make women's cut clothing. So they just put shoulder pads in it so they could wear men's cut clothing.
6: Are shoulder pads still a thing? Like, I feel like my mom's clothing, like you know,
5: my mom's clothing had shoulder pads.
6: Yes, exactly. And I'm the same way where I keep things that I'm like, oh, you're probably not going to fit in this. Like, this is 3 kids ago, girlfriend. But, like, I can't get rid of it because I'm like, well, maybe one day I will get there, right?
5: Do you think your mom kept it? Like,
6: maybe? My mom still has clothes from, like, the
5: 80s. That's what I'm saying, like. Maybe someday I'll have to tackle a free safety.
6: Yeah, exactly. Maybe the Packers will need a linebacker one day. You know what? Micah Parsons is out for the entire first half of the season. Maybe they will need another linebacker.
5: Yeah, your mom can strap on the blouse and get after it. So, Riley, I feel like, are your parents old enough? Is your mom old enough to have shoulder pads?
8: Potentially. Yeah. Born in 1974.
6: Oh, my God. Wait, what year were you? What year were you born in? Are you a 70s? Are you 79 or 80?
5: 80.
6: Okay. Wow. That's only 6 years older than you.
5: Yeah.
6: You can be Riley's dad.
5: You shut up, Riley. our shoulder pads still a thing. 844-770-3776. It's Carbon Talk text line. List is more. Would you wear shoulder pads if they come back, Molly?
6: If they're a thing. You know, I actually just got rid of a sweater that kind of had shoulder pads. But I still have one other one that kind of still does. It doesn't really have shoulder pads, but it has like a poof.
5: Look.
6: On the shoulders, it just goes poof. That's
5: like
6: it.
5: Puffy or...
6: Yeah, it's like a little poof.
5: A little poof.
6: Yeah. So it kind of looks like shoulder pads, but there's not actually shoulder pads in it. Also, for what it's worth, Riley's parents do not have shoulder pads in their clothes. They're way too...
5: Yes. You're basically asking, do I have clothing with shoulder pads?
6: Does your wife?
5: No, I don't think so.
6: No, I think she's too young. I think you're both too young.
5: The only way would be, but again, I don't think she cared anymore. Like, if her... Like, you know, sometimes when you're new in a career, your mom might give you something.
6: Yeah.
5: And, like, you might just still have it. But I doubt it, even though my wife throws away nothing. There might have been something that's been handed down to her.
6: Right.
5: I think she still has, like, the old high heels she used to wear at the bank.
6: Okay.
5: She's been wearing at the bank in a long time.
6: How high were the heels at the bank?
5: Oh, I mean, it's a bank. It's not that high. It's kind of like professional high heels.
6: Oh.
5: Yeah. So, I don't know what that means. But, anyways.
6: Did she make, like, a commission at the bank or anything?
5: No, she was.
6: Because my heels would be high if I'm making a commission
5: She was just a manager, okay. So. But you had to, like, that was a professional look.
6: Yes.
5: It was, like, you had to have the heels and the whole thing.
6: And now you can just wear sneakers. Sneakers and a blazer.
5: Right? Or a polo to, you know, professional days. Or, as Molly's gone with, the Nick Saban look. Only
6: day two. Day two of my Nick Saban look. So for those who weren't listening during Wildy and Tosh, we filled in yesterday. Yep. I have decided that I'm in my Nick Saban era. So that means... Well, I should tell you. Okay, Nick Saban has a thing where he, like, would wear the exact same thing every single day because that's one less thing that he needs to think about. Therefore, you can put in the energy to win. Yep. And what did Nick Saban do a lot of? Win. What am I trying to do a lot of? Win. So.
5: Run the road again!
6: So I decided yesterday while I was getting ready, and I was getting ready early, I was like, you know what? We're in my Nick Saban era, which means I am wearing almost the exact same thing every single day, or a variation of it for what it's worth.
5: So the Jay-Z era as well, where, like, Jay-Z is, you know, he's famous for, like, wearing all black everything. So.
6: I mean, I'm not wearing all black everything. I would if I could. But yeah, it's pretty much like yesterday I wore a black t t-shirt with jeans. Today I'm wearing a black kind of t-shirt with jeans.
5: And so, is Riley.
6: Exactly. And you guys are in your Nick Saban era.
5: We all got black on today. The Johnny Cash show, you know? The man in black. Yeah, dressed in black, right, isn't it? Man in Black.
6: No.
5: That's what he's called, yeah. Johnny Cash was the Man in Black.
6: Are we sure about that?
5: Yes.
6: Riley, Google that. Make sure. Fact check him. but yeah, no, it's a look. It's a style. Unnamed in the 608. Remember to text us in your name as well so we can give you credit. Chimes in on the Carbo Stock and text line. He says the reason that 80s clothing had shoulder pads was to balance off the giant mall hairdos without the shoulder pads that made your head look ginormous. Do you think that's true?
5: Like, I would love to know who messaged in on that. Probably. I feel like clothing.
8: I'm gonna take their word for it.
5: That makes sense.
6: Does make sense.
5: That hair was a lot.
8: But to get back to Johnny Cash, yes, Johnny Cash was famously known as the Man in Black.
6: Okay.
8: He wore all black on stage as a symbol of solidarity with the poor, the imprisoned, and society's underdogs.
6: Ugh, now this makes me want to watch Walk the Line.
5: Great movie.
6: I love that movie.
5: Yes, yeah.
6: Have I seen it? I just said this makes me want to watch Walk the Line. Have you seen it?
5: Well, I don't know if you've actually seen it.
6: I've seen it like 15 times.
5: Okay.
6: That used to be one of my...
5: Because Reese is in it?
6: One, I love Reese Witherspoon, yes. Two, that was just like my parents love Johnny Cash.
5: Joaquin Phoenix?
6: Yes.
5: Yeah.
6: And so like we watched that all the time when I was a kid. And then my husband loves Johnny Cash, too. So then it's just like we've watched all like the different documentaries and just like different music videos of him performing at like Folsom Prison and like all those different places. So, yeah, I'm a big Johnny Cash gal. Love Johnny Cash.
5: But you didn't know he was the Man in Black.
6: No, I knew that. I just didn't know if it was called the Man in Black.
5: He is referred to as the Man in Black.
6: Okay, gotcha.
5: Yes.
6: No, because I'm thinking of like Men in Black when you say that. The movie.
5: Right, with Will Smith.
6: Yes, that's what I'm thinking of, which I haven't seen that movie. Thank you for asking. What? No, I haven't seen it.
5: That's actually shocking that you've seen Johnny Cash's movie, Walk the Line, multiple times and never seen Men in Black.
6: Multiple times. I don't really like, what's his face?
5: You don't like Will Smith?
6: Martin Lawrence, isn't that who's in it with him? Who's in it with him?
5: No, it's Will Smith and Tommy Lee Jones. You're thinking of Bad Boys.
6: No, what am I thinking of? Are you sure?
5: Yes.
6: Are you sure?
5: Bad Boys features Will Smith and Martin Lawrence, and there's like four of them. The first two were great.
6: Here come the men in black. Oh, yeah. No.
5: Tommy Lee Jones and Will Smith are in this one.
6: Wait, is Tommy Lee Jones the one that... Wait. Is he the one that was with the... What's your face?
5: Nope,
6: Brad Pitt's ex-wife.
5: No. Tommy Lee Jones is old. He's one of those actors that always looked old. Who are you thinking
6: of? Monk is in this.
5: Yep, Tony Shalhoub from Green Bay.
6: Yep. Oh, he's from Green Bay?
5: Yes.
6: Who am I thinking of?
5: I don't know.
6: No, it's the other guy.
5: 844-770-3776. Carbo Stock text line list is more. Molly, put away your computer. No. We already talked, but we can't Google this much. Who is Molly thinking of? Riley, do you know who Molly's thinking of?
8: I have no idea.
6: She made out with him on the red carpet, and it was like he was like...
5: Billy Bob Thornton.
6: Yes!
8: Would never have gotten there. I know the name Billy Bob Thornton.
6: Tommy Lee Jones, or whatever you just said. What's his name? No, Tommy.
5: Billy Bob Thornton made out with Angelina Jolie a lot. They both had a vial of each other's blood around their neck, too.
6: Yeah, and they were like brother and sister or something, weren't they?
5: No. They are not brother and sister.
8: Sounds psychotic.
6: Well, that's why it was like weird, but it was
5: all
6: like...
5: All right, to add more to it, John Voight, the famous actor...
6: This is Molly's pop culture.
5: Did you ever see Anaconda?
6: No, but I did just see the new one.
5: Okay, so in that they reference John Voight, and John Voight plays like the Anaconda like tour guide in that. He's also in a million other things. I just thought that would be the one you know him from. So John Voight is the father of Angelina Jolie.
6: Okay.
5: He has a son as well, and I don't know if it's her stepbrother or actual brother.
6: Oh, that's
5: and
6: crazy. They were, like, wait, he's... Oh, that's crazy. That's who John Voight... Okay.
5: And they were like...
6: Wow.
5: They were like close... There was some weird... I get what you're saying. There was some weird like... What's going on stuff between her and her brother because they're like affectionate together. But her and Billy Bob Thornton married not and very, very was it public displays of affection? I forget what it's called.
6: PDA.
5: I kept wanting to say PDS. So PDA, they were very PDA and like very much like a steamy couple. And they wore vials of each other's blood around their neck.
6: Gross. It's sick.
5: I mean, you don't have your husband's blood hanging around your neck?
6: I don't.
5: Riley, are you going to, with your significant other, is that the next step?
6: That is the next step. Before you move in with each other, you have to get each other's vial of blood and you have to wear it around your neck.
8: Nope. Not happening.
5: 844-770-3776. Carbo Stock text line. This is more. Do you know who Billy Bob Thornton is?
8: Yeah, I know the name.
5: But you don't know him from anything?
6: He's from the T-Mobile commercials.
5: Friday Night Lights, the movie?
8: Yeah. Was he in any other football related movies?
6: Wait, he was he's in Landman. Do you like that show? No? I haven't watched it either.
5: Bad Santa?
8: Nope. Haven't seen it.
6: He's from the T-Mobile commercials, is he not?
5: Yes.
6: Okay, so if you've watched the T-Mobile.
8: I've seen him in that.
6: Exactly. You got to come to your audience, Jim.
5: No, the audience, please come to me. 844-770-3776. Carbo Stock text line, list is more. What is your favorite Billy Bob Thornton performance? Monster Ball with Halle Berry?
6: Oh, he's in Armageddon.
5: He's in Armageddon?
6: Oh, okay. You do have to watch Armageddon. It's a good movie.
8: No, my girlfriend gets on me for this. She's a big movie watcher. I'm not. In my spare time, I'm usually watching sports or occasionally I'll get into a TV show. I'm not a huge movie guy.
5: Is she available? Can you text her and ask her if she knows who he is and what her favorite movie is?
8: Yes.
5: And you can do that during the break here.
8: Yep.
5: Because
8: she probably will know.
5: I would hope so. I think he's won an award. You'd like Monster Ball, Molly. 844-770-3776. Carbo Stock and text line. List is more. What is your favorite Billy Bob Thornton movie? I want to talk about The Miz, but we'll do that on the other side because what do you like to say, Molly?
6: What are we doing? What's going on?
5: What's going on with The Miz? I want to know, but also, what are you doing to your face? It looks great.
6: Oh, thank you. It is Carbon World Health. That is the secret to my success with my face. And I'm so excited because I'm actually going there on Friday to get my next hydrofacial done. You guys know I like to go every 4 weeks or so just to keep up and keep that dewy, glowy skin. So if you want to get started on your health and wellness journey, you've heard Jim talk about all the different amenities that they have at Carbon World Health. It is the absolute premier destination for health and wellness. So head over to Carbon World Health, both on the west side and in Sun Prairie.
1: You're hanging out with Molly and Jim.
6: 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My lip gloss is cool. All the boys keep jocking. They chase me after school. Come on. Come on.
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1: Miz, and we're going to talk to Lane Grindle about this next segment here, but Miz pitched four innings. He was great, hit the numbers and everything. We all assume that that's just him working his way back, right?
2: I would assume so, because what, he's been off for nearly 2 weeks with the All-Star break, and then they sat him a couple games before that. Like, I would imagine it's probably difficult to just get right back into the rhythm, even if you're obviously a seasoned pitcher. Like, I feel like it'd be hard just to get your body back in that motion, getting, you know, the arm fatigue out of you, just everything. Yeah. So I guess I don't put a ton of stock into, like, oh, he's, something's wrong, but I guess I don't know.
1: I agree with you, especially with the lead that the Brewers have in the NL Central. I don't think there's a reason to try to push anything with the Miz, because allow him to save his arm. I do think that matters. I do think they should do that with more than just him, which I think will apply a little bit to the trade deadline as well. But for the Miz, like, I don't want to say necessarily a pitch count, but I don't see a reason, at least in the months of July and August, and maybe a little bit into September, for him to go more than six innings.
2: Maybe a dumb question, but, like, he's obviously had more pitches this year than he did last
1: innings
2: year,
1: pitched.
2: And more innings pitched. Yeah. Whatever. Thank you for correcting me, because I'm not a baseball.
1: You're probably
2: guru.
1: Right on the other, but I don't know the other.
2: I would imagine so. Math,
1: yes,
2: right?
1: Right. Yeah.
2: But, like, is he going to, like, double the amount of innings that he pitched last year? Or, because, I mean, you still have what, all of August, you still have some weeks of July, okay, some of weeks of July, all of August, all of September,
1: because you said he's pitching on Sunday.
2: Yes.
3: Yeah. He won't quite, depending on how far the Brewers go in the playoffs, he more than likely won't double it, but he'll get close. He's only about 25 and a third innings away from matching last year's total this season. At least that's what I saw in the ESPN article written, I believe it was yesterday. So, I mean, I don't think he'll quite get there, but he's going to get close.
2: Crazy.
1: Right, and there's nothing wrong. I mean, the Brewers are handling him great, and there's nothing wrong with trying to protect your asset going forward. They're not going to Strasburger him where they pull him out early or barely play him in the playoffs. But that's what you're trying to avoid, is that you want to save his arm. But correct me if I'm wrong here, Riley, but like Harrison and Sprout, and even Sproat and Gasser are even, like, none of those guys are, like, they have not a lot of innings logged.
3: No, Sproat certainly doesn't. Harrison certainly doesn't.
1: I would prefer Sproat.
3: Nah, I like Sproat.
2: Riley likes his real name.
3: And Gasser, I mean, he's been in the organization longer, but, I mean, he fluctuates in and out of the bullpen as well. So, no, certainly not to what Miz is at this year, or what you typically see from a frontline starter.
1: Because this is what I want to get to with Lane on the other side is, and I know Freddie Peralta was the name du jour yesterday.
2: Yep.
1: I don't know if people still want him. You probably get him cheap. He's not that good.
2: Well, I'm wondering if there's, like, a conspiracy behind it. Like, actually. Do you think, what if he's, like, trying to be bad and then hoping to get picked up by the Brewers?
1: He wasn't good the last time. So I'm not going to think that's a thing. Like, he wasn't good all year, with the Mets. Like,
2: yeah.
1: He's been bad. He was extra bad against the Brewers. But AmFam Field is where he normally pitches well, if I'm not mistaken.
3: Yeah, usually. Last year, I believe he was much better at home.
1: If you can get him for, like, a flyer prospect, sure, why not? Try to get something out of him. That's kind of what they got McCullers for. And McCullers, like, I know he had a nice couple innings. He also, but he did give up what, three runs? But those were probably not, like, he might have been out of the game. But I thought he,
3: yeah, I don't believe he gave up three runs yesterday. I thought he went two scoreless.
1: Maybe I'm wrong on that.
3: I can look that up.
1: Yeah, but, like, I know he had a nice little pop there, but, like, we're not going to write him as all the way back. But if they get anything out of him, honestly, that one inning, that was enough. Like, they didn't give up a lot for him, so that's the type of trade that makes a ton of sense. Because you're not giving anything up. So if you could do something like that for Peralta, great. But I still think the Brewers need, like, a real arm that they can rely on that has postseason experience. And here, so top 10 trade candidates are on ESPN here at the
2: Tark School
1: Everlight Solar Studio. Tark School number one.

0: O'Ryan and Mason Miller are relief pitchers there. But Scooble's the only real pitcher, starting pitcher on that list. And I think a starting pitcher is very important. But if you want to try to split up the prospect cost and go mid-level starter pitching and mid-level bullpen.
1: What about Joe Ryan? I feel like I've heard his name tossed around. I feel like I just saw him on the list.
0: Yeah, he was on the list, yep.
2: I'd be good with Joe Ryan, and I believe he'd certainly be cheaper than Tarik Skubal.
1: Because
2: Skubal
1: be
2: is going to command... Skubal would
1: little
2: be better.
1: Little Antanasio, Riley out.
2: Skubal would be better, but Joe Ryan... I think that's more of the type of player you should be looking at if you're okay. The Brewers.
1: For longevity or what? Because I know your thing that we talked about yesterday on the show was like signing him to a one-year deal and like he's just a rental.
2: Yes, because the Tigers are going to force whichever team trades for Skubal to sell the farm, which they should do if you're the Tigers. And I don't want the Brewers to sell the farm for half a season of Tarik Skubal.
1: But the half season could get you a World Series.
2: It could.
0: Would
2: but
0: you sell
2: guaranteed?
0: The farm for a World Series?
2: Yes, I'd sell the farm. If the outcome's guaranteed, of course I'm selling the farm. And McCullers yesterday went 3 innings, gave up 2 runs.
0: Okay, so I just inverted the numbers there. So, Skubal is the guy who changes the entire complexion. How mad are you going to be when the Dodgers go get him?
2: Frustrated.
0: Because that's part of the equation here.
1: I would be so mad. I relate everything back to being a Packers fan because that is what I know and understand the best. If the Packers did something like that too, where it's like, oh, our biggest competitor, whoever it is, if the Chicago Bears or whatever went and got X person, Micah Parsons, I would lose my freaking mind if they would have done that.
0: There was a little bit of that. Now the Bears only won the division once, but the year they got Khalil Mack right before the season started, and the Packers were in on that, and they beat him out for it. So, yeah, I think it's a possibility the Dodgers get Skubal.
2: Certainly not out of the realm of possibility, which is terrible. But the thing is, the Dodgers have so much pitching depth already.
0: Right.
1: Yeah, but why not take somebody more if you can afford it?
0: Can we all just acknowledge this, though? And I know it's all just like arbitrary lines of where you're born. It's got to be pretty awesome to be a Dodgers fan.
2: Yes.
0: Because your team just is like, I don't care. We'll go get him. Like, who do we need? Fine. Let's go get him. Go win a world. I'm a Cubs fan. I would rather be a Dodgers fan. Like, if I could just be like, I'm just going to be a Dodgers fan now, that sounds great.
1: I'm in the great spot because I could do that.
0: You could, yeah. You should do that.
1: I realistically could be like, guys, I'm just going to go buy an LA hat.
0: Yeah.
1: And I'm in.
0: It's a good colorway.
1: I actually do have an LA hat at home because it is one of our kids' initials. So we got him the hat.
0: I got Oklahoma City Dodgers hat already. I wear it a lot. I like it. It's one of my favorite
2: hats.
1: We all know
2: Dodgers
1: that you can flip
2: fans.
1: Teams easy. Yeah, you're a Chiefs fan, as you can see on your hat.
2: Yeah. How many Dodgers fans are actual Dodgers fans and didn't start becoming a Dodgers fan in 2017?
0: Oh, I'll say this. In LA, baseball is a very big deal. So, California Dodger fans.
1: Do you know this from your one Santa Monica trip or what?
0: No.
1: Okay,
0: I had family. I used to go out there all the time. I had family out there. Oh. But baseball, it's a culture out there that baseball is very important. A Latin culture.
2: I'd give it to LA area, LA metropolitan area. Fine. Totally fair. You're a legit Dodgers fan.
0: What about state of California? Giving them California?
2: State of California, you could be an Angels fan.
1: An A's fan.
0: Angels have been bad for so long.
2: If you live in California and are an Angels fan,
0: and you're coming up and the Angels are there or the Dodgers, you'd be like, look, they're in the same state. I'm taking the Dodgers.
1: What if you're a big Mike Trout fan?
2: Yeah.
1: Poor guy.
2: Mike Trout and Shohei Ohtani on the same team. Didn't make the playoffs.
0: Mike Trout just
2: insane.
0: Exists in theory to me.
1: Yeah.
0: I don't know if I've ever actually seen him play baseball. I don't know if I've seen any clips of him. I don't even know his stats. I just know he's supposed to be amazing, and he plays for the Angels, which might as well be playing on the moon.
1: Is he just that guy that's collecting the checks and just living the life in California? You're wealthy. You're an athlete. You're getting paid a boatload.
0: We all should be Mike Trout. Yeah.
1: Yeah, 100%. Right. For him, I feel like there's never been any rumors of he's going to go to this team or this team. That's never really been a thing, has it?
2: Not really. And until Shohei came around, he was the consensus best player in baseball probably ever. And then Shohei came, and it's like, okay, now Shohei is the best player ever. So
0: was Pujols on the same team with them?
2: Yeah, I think so.
0: Now it was an older Pujols, but still.
2: Hey.
0: And they didn't win anything.
2: While the Brewers, you can be frustrated. I understand if you're frustrated with how the Brewers operate. At least we're not the Angels.
0: Or the Mets.
2: Yes.
1: Yeah, and at least the Packers aren't... like the Panthers and the Chicago Bears of late, and like, how does that make you feel better about yourself? Oh, thank God we're not a crummy team that doesn't know how to win.
2: Because we didn't have the two best players in the history of the sport and didn't even make the playoffs. That is ineptitude.
0: Yeah, I think it's a little bit, I get where you come from. It's like, you're spending this much money and you're still bad. Then it's like, it's not so much like running the organization. It's like, you are hemorrhaging money and you're still terrible. Like,
1: that's fair.
0: That has to.
2: And that's where you look at the Mets. If your solution is just throw money at the situation, the Mets have, I believe, the highest payroll in baseball, and they're one of the worst teams in baseball this year.
1: And that's how you're making yourself feel better about the Brewers not spending money.
2: Well, the Brewers can still position.
0: That's honestly the worst argument. Like, so that's where Riley fails.
1: At least we're not the Mets.
0: Yes, you can dunk on the Mets. It's embarrassing to spend those money.
2: Well, I still think the way the Brewers are operating now, a World Series is still possible.
0: I'll tell you this.
2: Still possible.
1: It took everything in you to say the word possible just now. You froze right before you had to say possible.
2: Well, I was trying to think of a better word.
0: I have to, like,
2: probable, even.
0: I don't know, like, the contracts and everything, but I still would probably, in theory, bet on the Mets winning a World Series before the Brewers because money still talks in baseball. Now, I don't know what'll happen with this collective bargaining. We might not have baseball for 17 years, but, like, in theory, I'm still going to bet on the team with money. Unfortunately, that's the way baseball's set up right now. You don't have to have Mets money. You can even have Brewers fan money to go to Chalmers Jewelers in Madison and in Middleton. They have some great pieces of custom jewelry. Like, nothing says I care about you and I love you like a custom piece of jewelry from Chalmers Jewelers in Madison and in Middleton.
3: Molly and Jim rolls on after this.
2: I'm not a huge cigarette guy, but as they say, drunk cigs don't count. So...
3: on 100.5 ESPN.
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4: The 1-2 pitch. Swing and a miss! 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A masterpiece from the Miz!
2: The voice of the Brewers.
4: And a fly ball to center, hit well, Friedel back. At the track, at the wall, Jolly goes deep!
2: And man of many accents.
5: And he's like, you know, no, Ma, he's got too much torque on his swing. And I was just like, what is going on?
6: 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I don't do accents.
2: It's Lane Grindle on Mully and Jim.
7: You know what's always delicious? Tossing it over to Lane Grindle for some play-by-play in the third. Go get him, Tasty.
8: Lane Grindle, Tasty, joins us now on the Yuengling Guest Hotline. Yuengling, the oldest brewery in America, now officially in Wisconsin. DG Yuengling and Son. Pottsville, PA, enjoy responsibly. And Lane, I think a lot of listeners of Wildy and Tausch yesterday assumed that I was consuming a lot of Yuengling at 9 a.m. Have you had a chance to see a video of myself go pretty wild on the internet?
9: Yeah, I'm very aware of it, Jim.
8: that embarrasses me, too. Look, you, the pay, you, both of them, I'm like, oh, God, they saw this? Now I feel stupid.
9: Yeah, I didn't do anything on social media with it. I'm nice. I don't know if you've noticed. I try to be nice and kind, and I hear everybody's opinions, and I understand that everybody has opinions. That was a bad one.
8: Yeah, it was.
9: That's just all the way.
10: No, don't back down.
8: No, it was, because here's the thing. It was more, I was trying to have a conversation, and it was about ending a game, and it really comes down to how big of a baseball fan are you? So it was like seeing a walk-off or seeing a game-winning like pick six or something like that in overtime, or seeing a buzzer beater, which one is the most exciting? All of them are exciting. Like, I was at the game, Contreras hitting the home run, the fireworks going off. We stayed to the end on Sunday so my daughters could run the bases. So, and, you know, Brewer fans are, like, super cordial, too. So it was a really fun experience. It was a great time. But I think it really boils down to, like, baseball's not my number one sport. So out of the three, I think I settled on football 1, baseball 2, basketball 3. That was the conversation on the show. Sometimes you get clipped on social media and it makes you look really dumb. It was already a bad take, but it made it worse.
9: It's out there for everybody. Right. Forever. I love a walk-off home run. Now, I might give you a conversation about, is it the most exciting way to end a baseball game? Because you hit a ball in the gap and the guy scores from first and there's a play at the plate, that's sometimes just as exciting, right? Like, there's some really cool ways that a baseball game can end, including a new one we've added this year with an ABS challenge.
8: Yeah.
9: That's not as exciting, even though it's kind of cool and everybody thinks it's neat and it's kind of a novelty, but it's not as exciting. But, so there's a lot of different ways a baseball game can end in dramatic fashion. But, man, walk-off home runs, they're so rare. Yeah. They don't happen very often. And most guys, even the great ones that play for 15 years and make 7 All-Star games over the course of their career, they might have 4 or 5 walk-off home runs in their career. It's just such a rarity that when they happen, I think they're so cool.
8: Do you start to, like, feel it? Because when I was watching the game and the Marlins closer came out, and I was like, oh, he's not pitching at all to the level. This was for Sunday's game to the first couple pitchers for the Marlins. And then the Brewers got on base, and they've been kind of getting closer and closer later in the game. I was like, I just feel like the Brewers are going to, obviously, you never know for sure, pull this out. And then Contreras had a good at bat prior. I can't remember if he got a hit or not, but I thought he hit it well. So I was like, I wasn't like, when he hit, I wasn't predicted, but when he hit it, I'm like, oh, that's gone. And like, it wasn't necessarily even surprising because it just felt like the momentum was moving that way. Do you sense that sometimes as a broadcaster?
9: Definitely. I think if you listen to my call sometimes late in games, you can tell when I feel like it's coming, and sometimes I'm wrong, but you can sense when the team, and I think it's with this group in particular over the last couple of years, like when they smell blood, you see it in the way they play. And it just felt like in that game for me on Sunday that if they could keep it at 1-0, they were going to get their shot. And they did have their shot in the sixth, and Vaughn lined into the double play, but it was a good swing. It was just, you know, bad luck baseball that happens sometimes. Yeah. Right. And so you're like, okay, if they can keep it at 1-0, they're going to get another shot in this game. And if you just looked at the season that Pete Fairbanks has had and kind of where he's been at over the last 10 days or so going into the All-Star break, you would have said to yourself, they can get this guy in the ninth. And that's exactly what happened.
10: Lane, I just need to go all the way back to your intro. Why did Jeff Levering call you Tasty?
9: I'm asking myself the same question. I don't even remember him doing that. And so when I get done, I'm going to ask him. I mean, I'm kind of honored. Like, wow, what a compliment. I don't know, you know, what would go into that comment. But, you know, I'm blushing, I guess.
10: I had to ask. I'm like, we can't start with Jeff Levering throwing it to Tasty.
9: Right. I've been listening to you guys for like the last 20 minutes. You guys missed a great Billy Bob Thornton character that, like, I'll be mad at myself if I don't bring it up.
8: Yeah.
9: Johnny Tyler in Tombstone.
8: Oh, yep. Yep, that's a deep cut. That's a good one, yeah.
10: Oh, you know that one, right?
11: I know Tombstone. I know Tombstone. That was... So yeah. I texted my girlfriend. Oh, she said, Tombstone, you should have known that one. And I was like, dang, you're right. I should have known Tombstone.
10: That's like the oldest one that we've talked about.
9: I love Tombstone. One of my favorite lines from any movie ever is when Wyatt Earp, Kurt Russell, goes in and basically steals his card game. And then he's back in the street, and Val Kilmer is Doc Holliday, and he comes out with a shotgun. He's going to get his revenge, and basically, you know, it all falls apart, and he's just standing there while they're having a conversation, and Doc Holliday, and I'm going to do an accent, so sorry.
8: Awesome.
9: Holliday turns to him in the middle of it and says, "Why, Johnny, I'm sorry, you may go now." And then he just has to walk off with his tail between his legs. One of the best moments in that movie.
8: Are you a cowboy? Like, Molly, I feel like I love cowboy movies, Lane. Molly, are you a cowboy movie
9: fan?
8: I feel like it came with age, though. Like, I feel like at one point I was like, I don't like cowboy movies. Now, like, even Mandalorian, which is a Star Wars one, I'm like, this is just a cowboy movie in space. So, like, I like that, or the TV show, I mean. So, like, I was like, if it's cowboy movie or themed, I'm in on it.
10: No, the last cowboy movie that I watched was Toy Story 5 with Woody. Like, literally, that is the last cowboy. I don't watch cowboy movies. No.
9: Love cowboy movies.
8: I think it's just like, I don't know if you just like age into it, if it's like a guy thing of like, it's just, all right, I guess I just like cowboy movies now, but I do. It's just one of those things. Yeah. Lane, I was at the game with my family on Sunday. Obviously, I mentioned earlier. There was two things that surprised my children specifically, but even my wife, who's not a big baseball fan. One, she saw someone keeping score, which she was like, do they work for the team? What is happening? And my girls thought he was like drawing pictures or whatever. And so that was interesting. And then I was like, you don't see that much at the ballpark anymore. You're at the ballpark more than obviously almost anyone. And then the other one was, and it's got to be flattering every once in a while, saw one guy with some headphones on. And I had to explain what he was doing.
9: Yeah.
8: He was not listening to Taylor Swift. He was actually listening to the broadcast and taking it in. So those are two things that stood out to them of like, what are people doing? And I was like, that used to be so much more common, both of those, at a ball game. Which one do you see more of? And are you ever like looking around and seeing someone with their headphones in and being like, you're listening to me?
9: I have a great story about that. And it was like, probably 18 or 19 years ago, but I was calling a baseball game and it was a smaller venue, and there was a guy that showed up at the game and he's in a full Sasquatch outfit costume. And I mentioned it on the air, and my partner started talking about it. And at one point we were having a disagreement over what the costume was. I said it was a Sasquatch. He said it was a grizzly bear or something like that. And in the middle of this conversation, the Sasquatch starts reacting to what we're saying and looking up. And when I said Sasquatch, he shakes his head yes, like I got it right. So then we realized he had headphones on inside the costume and he was listening to us. And there was like 3 minutes of laughter where we didn't even call any pitches because we couldn't get ourselves, you know, put back together because we were laughing that this guy in this costume was actually listening to us as we were talking about him. So, yeah, you see people with headphones on at baseball games, I think specifically a lot. I still see it at football games quite a bit, too. You don't see it at basketball, obviously. No. But you see it at football sometimes, too. I think especially college football, you will see folks in the stands with headphones in. We still see it with baseball. I love when I see people scoring. I love when I see kids scoring baseball games at the stadium. I think that's awesome. I have four kids. My oldest daughter, who just turned 18 a couple days ago, she taught herself kind of how to score. I helped her a little bit. And she used to come and score games every time she came to a game. She'd come up and get a score sheet from the press box, and she'd go out in the stands and she'd score games. She eventually got into makeup and Taylor Swift and all the other things, and she doesn't score baseball games anymore. But I bet you if you gave her a score sheet and sat her down in front of a game, she could just, it's like riding a bike, she could probably do it again. She's the only one of my four kids that scores baseball games. It's kind of disappointing to me that the other ones never did. I've never told them they're a disappointment, but maybe one day I'll get around to it.
8: Well, we're going to slap it up on the internet, so there you go.
10: Perfect.
9: Yeah, there you go. Yeah.
10: Lane, the Miz pitched yesterday, four innings, for the first time in a couple weeks now, with All-Star break and everything there. What is going to be the Brewers' philosophy now moving forward with him the rest of the season? He's pitching on Sunday.
9: Yeah, I don't know that there's a template for it or any like hard and fast rule that they're going to abide by when it comes to Miz and how they try to manage him the rest of the way. But, you know, when you have a 7-game lead and you have maybe a little bit of ability to be conservative with him at times, they'll probably take opportunities when they present themselves. They didn't push him much last night. It's almost like you're doing another mini buildup after that layoff for 2 weeks, essentially 2 weeks between starts. And this is a not just a key arm for this season, but for the future of Brewers baseball. Like, this guy's so central to everything the Brewers want to do. You want to keep him healthy and fresh and get the best version of Miz. He is at 115 innings now in the big leagues. And of course, it's the only place he's pitched this year. He was at 129 and a third last year between AAA and the big leagues. So he's going to pass that number and pass it by a decent amount before it's all over. That's okay. He can blow through that number, but you want to probably be somewhat cautious about it and just try to make sure that when you get to October, you get the best version of Miz possible. And so I'm sure there's more science to it than how I'm describing it. And the people in the front office and the coaching staff understand that all a little bit better than I do. But I would guess we've seen this before with other young arms that the Brewers are going to just try to err on the side of caution when it's necessary.
8: And I think that's smart because I do think that the biggest thing the Brewers are going to have working against them against, well, I think Atlanta will run into it as well, but the Dodgers, because of their payroll and their aggressiveness, they're always just so deep. That was the other thing that stood out last year, that the Brewers, like, they seemed a little bit tired. I don't know if they would have beat the Dodgers anyway. So I think the more, like, I love the idea of Scooble and a top-line guy, but the more pitching, even if it's kind of mid-level guys acquired in the bullpen, or starting pitching as possible for the Brewers, especially with so many young arms, the better, because then they can rest some of these guys even more so they have a little bit more in the tank to match the intensity in the playoffs, but also have the physical ability to do it, because there's only so much you can do when you haven't gone that far. Not so much with Miz, but some of the other young guys.
9: Yeah, I mean, Miz obviously was really good in the NLCS and really good throughout the postseason for the Brewers last year. I think part of postseason, when you're talking about being tired, I mean, physically, I think everybody's tired at that point. I mean, all of these guys have played 162 games plus spring training. I mean, they're everybody's tired and physically fatigued a little bit, even though you get some more off days that are built in there during the off season. I think it's more mental fatigue that you worry about when you get to that point. Every pitch matters. You're on the edge of your seat. You're on the top rail of the dugout. You're living and dying with every pitch. And that was an emotional series last year in the NLDS. And it went the Brewers' way, and it's this wonderful moment and euphoric. And I'm sorry, Jim, that I'm rubbing it all in, but it was a great moment for the Brewers.
8: It's hard to
9: turn that page. Now, I think they did turn that page, and they focused up, and they were, you know, ready to go against the Dodgers. But they ran into a great team that didn't have quite as emotional of a series before them. I do think that plays into it to some degree. It's hard to measure, but I do think the mental part of it is what I would worry about more than anything.
10: Lane, with the trade deadline coming up here soon on August 3rd, like, I guess my mind just kind of thinks, wow, I wonder how difficult it is for players to come into a new organization. Like, I think of Cooper Pratt being 21 years old, and then, you know, you got McCullers, who's, like, in his 30s, and he's more experienced in the league. Like, how difficult is it just to walk into a new organization and begin to feel comfortable and feel comfortable immediately, especially when you're being relied on from a team standpoint?
9: Yeah, I mean, I think there's different levels to that, and you outlined a little bit of it. For Lance McCullers, this is a guy that's pitched on the biggest stage and the biggest moments with the Astros, and he's used to being in the postseason. He's used to playing winning baseball. He's taken the ball in Game 7 of a World Series. Like, there's nothing that moment-wise is going to be too big for him. He's somebody that's trying to find himself again and maybe to some degree reinvent himself a little bit, and this is a great place for that.
10: Right.
9: The Brewers have done a great job of maximizing what guys can do on the mound. So I'm sure he's looking at it as, this is a great opportunity for me to get some new eyes on me, to give me some different kind of feedback where I can find myself again on the mound. I think it's probably pretty easy for him to walk in here. Maybe that's a little reckless to say that, because it is new and it's his first organization not called the Houston Astros in his entire career. But I think this would be a situation that would be very appealing to somebody like Lance McCullers. If you're going to get moved, and he waived his no trade in order to make this happen, if you're going to get moved, this would be a place you'd like to do it with. But for young players like Cooper Pratt, Luis Lara, I think it starts with how the Brewers develop these guys coming up through the organization. The Brewers play the game of baseball a certain way. They have a certain set of expectations. And so when they get here, even though they haven't been in the big leagues, they understand how the Brewers play baseball, and they are equipped to play the game that way. And I think that helps a ton when they get here with all of the other guys in that clubhouse.
8: So I had a question of kind of on a play-by-play side of it, but I'd love to kind of see what the clubhouse vibe on it was as well. So I think it was like last weekend or 2 weekends ago, I was on the beach, so I was like, I want to listen to the World Cup. So I found it on Sirius and was listening. It blew my mind how they called it, Lane. Like, I don't know if you've listened to soccer on the radio. Yeah. It's not play by play. They only tell you when things are getting close to scoring. Otherwise, they're just chit chatting and kind of just, you know, going, just letting the action happen. You hear the crowd noise, and then when it gets extra loud, all of a sudden they start telling you what's going on. So it took me a good 15, 20 minutes to get comfortable with, like, oh, so they're not going to tell me that the pass is being moved across the pitch or any of these sort of things. So that was fascinating. So I wanted to know if, like, you've had that experience calling soccer, and then also, like, what was the vibe in the clubhouse? Because I think soccer was really fun and uniting for just regular fans, but also I would imagine in the clubhouse there's probably some fun camaraderie and some good banter around the World Cup.
9: I've never called soccer. I couldn't even begin to try and call soccer. I would probably say to somebody else in my family, you give it a shot, because you'll be better than dad. I couldn't do it. I don't know enough about it, number one, but I think it would be really intimidating to try to do it. I've thought about that with hockey too.
8: Yeah.
9: You know, Josh Maurer, who I work with, he'll do some hockey in the off season, and I have a lot of respect for that, because I'm wearing glasses now. I don't even know if I'd see the puck from the press box. If I was trying to call hockey, I'd have to call it off the TV monitor or something in my booth. So I've never done it. I've listened to it. I love how excited they get on goals.
8: Yeah.
9: I wouldn't have a voice left if I if I did soccer. That'd be another issue. I mean, I clipped my voice a little bit on the Contreras call Sunday, and I had to limp through yesterday's game just a little bit. I'm back to normal today, which is good. But yeah, it was a thing in the clubhouse. I mean, it was always on. Guys were into it. They were even, like, you know, hotel watch parties in, you know, on the road to watch some of the matches as well. So I'm not a huge soccer guy, so I am, like, really naive and kind of ignorant about it. So I love to listen to people tell me about it. I mean, I know that it's a pitch,
8: yeah,
9: and I know it's actually football, and I know that there's strikers and defenders, I think, and that the coach is a manager, which I respect. That's cool.
8: Yeah.
9: But I don't know a lot beyond Ted Lasso. I just don't.
8: That's what I loved about watching it myself. I didn't know a lot. I was like, I knew enough to kind of follow along, but not enough to, like, have an opinion other than, like, this is pretty amazing, which I enjoyed.
9: It's kind of a freeing feeling, yeah. Right? Like you don't think you know, so you're just like, all right, I'm just going to consume this for what it is. And I didn't have, outside of the United States, I didn't have any rooting interest or anything like that. So you just kind of take the storylines and roll with it.
8: All right, so Lane, I now feel extra bad as we let you go here that you clipped your voice on a call that I was like, meh. So I apologize. For the walk-off Contreras
9: You don't like walk-offs. You don't like walk-offs. I do, so that's fine.
8: It was a great walk-off, and the fireworks my kids absolutely loved, and including running around the bases. So I always say this, AmFam is such a great family-friendly experience that, honestly, for fans like me where, like, I wasn't rooting against the – my girls kept asking, like, who are we rooting for? I'm like, I mean, I guess the Marlins winning helps if the Cubs win, but, like, it doesn't really matter. Like, just enjoy the game. And that's the fun part about AmFam Field is the fans are great, the atmosphere is great, and then all the stuff they do for the kids is awesome. So, another great – I'll have to listen back on the call to see if I can hear your voice clip there because it's been a long time since I've been
9: – it hung in there. It hung in there for the call. It was like 5 minutes later. Thankfully, the game was over. 5 minutes later, I was like, uh-oh. It had a little delayed response.
8: I got you. Well, I guess Riley's on top of it. You had the call here for us right now. All right.
12: The 1-2 pitch is a fly ball. Deep center field. Marcy's back. Track. Wall. Bye. Baseball.
10: Okay, your take sucks, Jim, because that was a great call. Like, I felt like I was there, even though I know that was like 3 days ago. You got the steamboat. You got the steamboat playing in the background too. Like, that was incredible.
8: Honestly, I think my flaw was I didn't have headphones on because I'm just standing in the and I just the second the ball is hit, everyone stands up. I'm like, so Lane, you had to know. So two things: one, you had to know that was gone almost immediately because you heard the pop and everyone stands up around me, and I'm like, well, that's all I'm wrong. Like, it was so quick.
9: Yeah, that was helpful. When you know it's gone right away, that's very helpful. So, like, yeah, that one was a no-doubter off the bat, so I knew. And, yeah, I mean, I think that's a little bit more exciting than making the front end of a 1-1 at the end of a game. So, that was cool.
8: That's fair. And then listening back, is there a point where you're like, oh, that's where I did it, even if you didn't hear it? I couldn't hear anything different. But when you listen to it, you're like, oh, that's where I stressed my voice a little too much.
9: No, I've done it before in the past, and it's more just the all the secondary stuff that I stayed at that level for.
8: Yeah.
9: So it's just the duration of that. Like it usually I need to maybe just bring myself back down a little bit quicker.
8: So is that so tea, or how do you recover then? Like, again, you can't hear it when you're listening to the broadcast, but obviously you know your own voice. Like, well, how do you bring it back?
9: Yeah. Typically, it bounces back fast. Within 12 hours, it's usually back when that happens. But last night I was still lingering a little bit. You couldn't hear it as much when you listen to the broadcast, but I could feel it more. You know, it's just it didn't feel as stable as it normally does, so I had to push it a little bit harder. So yeah, a little tea, a little honey, a lot of water, and even one little trick is sometimes just chew a little bit of gum just to have moisture, and so you don't dry out on your vocal cords while you're calling the game. So that's usually not something I do, but in that scenario you might go to that.
10: How many times have you called William Contreras Wilson Contreras? Because Jim got them confused multiple times yesterday.
8: I mean, I didn't get them confused. I just said the wrong name.
10: Never.
8: Of course not.
9: Yeah,
8: of
9: course
8: not.
10: He's good at his job, Jim.
8: Yes. We didn't need to establish that Lane was better at his job than me, but we can do that again, Molly. Thank
10: you. Perfect.
8: Yes. All right, Lane. We kind of covered all the gambit there. We appreciate you talking Billy Bob Thornton to Broadcasting Tips, so we appreciate it.
9: Absolutely. Appreciate it, guys.
8: All right, that's Lane Grindle. You can hear him tonight as the Brewers take on the hapless Mets. First pitch here, 6:40. Pregame starts at 6:05.
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0: You could be a winner by going to Ho-Chunk Gaming Madison. That's where winners go. Millions of dollars are won every single weekend at Ho-Chunk Gaming Madison. And don't forget, Friday, July 31st is the chance to win up to $25,000 with Piggy Bank Boost at Ho-Chunk Gaming Madison.
1: So we were talking about Billy Bob Thornton earlier. We also heard Lane Grindle say that his favorite Billy Bob Thornton movie is Tombstone, which I have not seen, and I'm shocked that Riley has seen. But we were talking about Johnny Cash, too. So Wendy on the ESPN Madison YouTube stream, remember, you can always watch us over there. He says, Johnny Cash fighting aliens, get on it, Hollywood, because I mistook Men in Black for Man in Black. And then
0: I'd watch that.
1: Yeah, there you go. Billy Bob.
0: He's dead. Crazy. Zombie Cash. Versus aliens.
1: Perfect. And then the next one here, Dave in Oregon says, Sling Blade for Billy Bob Thornton movies.
0: Got some french fried taters.
1: That is also echoed by, I don't know. See, it's weird because I don't understand the references.
0: And that one's like a weird movie. So he's like, he plays like a guy who, I don't know his exact ailment, but he is someone that like talks with like a kind of a grunty southern accent. He'd be like, got the french fried taters I like.
1: Okay.
0: Your shoes look real comfortable. Like, that's how you talk. And like,
1: gotcha.
0: But I think he wrote and then directed and starred in it. Like, that was like his big break. Either he won or was nominated the movie and everything for an Oscar.
1: Okay. That is echoed by Tyler in Sun Prairie. He says, also, there are only two answers for the best Billy Bob Thornton movies, Sling Blade and Bad Santa.
0: Bad Santa's great. I can't believe
1: it. Is Bad Santa really that good?
0: It's a fun time.
1: But is it a good movie? Or is it just like a hee hee ha ha?
0: The first one's good.
1: I'm still in my mycosis.
0: Yeah, you're still in your Michael Jackson.
1: I just saw this video that's like, I'm in mycosis since I saw the Michael Jackson movie. And it's psychosis, but it's for Michael Jackson. And lovely. That's literally me.
2: Yes. Can you do the
1: hee hee hee hee? Shamona! Ow!
2: Those are really good.
1: I know! Guys, my children watch Michael Jackson music videos every day.
0: What's their favorite?
1: My son is obsessed with Smooth Criminal.
0: You are not a smooth criminal.
1: Smooth Criminal.
0: Google, define irony to me. Able to say Smooth Criminal.
1: Yes. But it is funny, though, because, like, our 1.5-year-olds, like, they're just starting to, like, kind of talk, you know?
0: Yeah.
1: And, like, so we pull it up on YouTube right after they watch Molly and Jim here on ESPN Madison YouTube. But we pull it up on YouTube, and, like, it'll be, like, the whole thing of videos because it's his entire channel or whatever. Yeah. And then, like, my daughter, she started going, bad, bad, because she knows the song bad. Like, I swear to God, you guys, we watch probably an hour of Michael Jackson videos every time I get home because they all just want to dance.
0: Now, I want to ask this question for our friend Matt Hamilton. Have you introduced them to any of the Weird Al Yankovic version of Michael Jackson songs?
1: I don't really enjoy Weird Al Yankovic, so no. Also, what Eat It? Am I going to really play Eat It for my kid?
0: That's fair.
1: Like,
0: yeah, and you don't want to play Fat. That one's worse.
1: I mean, maybe White and Nerdy. That'd be kind of fun.
0: Yeah. But I mean, like, that's not Michael Jackson. I was trying to think of Michael
1: Jackson. Oh, no, not Michael Jackson, no.
0: Like, he has two.
1: No.
2: I may have been introduced to the Weird Al versions before I really knew the Michael Jackson versions.
0: This is not, honestly.
1: Don't surprise me either.
0: The cigarette smoke got me. This does not at all. Does not get me one bit.
1: Jason in DeForest chimes in on the ESPN Madison Carbles Talk and Text Line, 844-770-3776. He says, Sling Blade, I like your garage, and Bad Santa is great. Also, the show Landman is good, too.
0: Like your garage.
1: I thought about saying it in that voice, but I was like, what if I'm totally off base?
0: I that's just how he talks. So
1: I like your garage.
0: I like your shirt, Molly. Oh,
1: thanks.
0: I don't know what you're like a minion.
1: I can't do a Billy Bob Thornton. Bad. I can do Michael Jackson.
0: You just did a minion gone bad.
1: I haven't seen the Minions.
0: Neither have I. I just imagine that's what's do your voice again.
1: I like your garage. Wait, I'm trying to think. What did I get that from? Because I definitely stole that voice from somewhere.
0: I'm like Batman. Nice hat.
1: Yeah, you do sound like Batman. Stop. How about you take us out on Elmo? Just kidding. Please don't.
0: What's that? I could go
1: take us out on Elmo. Instead.
0: Or I could take you out on Elmo or Batman. 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They can protect your home or your business, and with commercial fire protection, they can protect your work as well. 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
2: 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Badgers legend Chris Orr joining the show this Thursday. You won't want to miss it, folks. Your Milwaukee Brewers are the best team in baseball. They spanked former Brewer Freddie Peralta and the Mets yesterday by a score of 8-3. The Phillies beat the Dodgers and the Tigers beat the Cubs, giving Milwaukee a half-game lead over L.A. for the best record in the league and a 7-game advantage in the NL Central. The Brewers will look to make it 5 straight victories tonight as they continue their series against the Mets. Brandon Sproat toes the rubber for Milwaukee, squaring off against Zach Thornton, not Billy Bob, for New York. First pitch is slated for 6:40 with pregame coverage beginning at 6:05, immediately following Molly and Jim right here on Madison's home of the crew, 100.5 ESPN.
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8: It's good to hear you're still a positive person after working with Jim for as long as you have.
6: Alongside Molly Brown, here's Jim Rutledge.
8: I'm going to plant this in your brain, and we're going to let it marinate for a few minutes here, and we'll come back, talk a little bit more on the other side. This is Molly and Jim. Lane Grindle joined the show. You can listen back on the ESPN Wisconsin app and see it on the ESPN Madison YouTube stream. Obviously, you can stream us on the ESPN Madison YouTube stream. Molly and I are both dressed in black. So is Riley, but you can't see him.
1: We're Johnny
8: right
1: Cash.
8: Now. Johnny Cash is the Johnny Cash show.
1: Men in Black.
8: And
1: wait.
8: Man in Black.
1: Yeah, but we're not men, but like...
8: Men in Tights is a great movie on a side note, too. Mel Brooks, Robin Hood.
2: I need to see that one.
8: You haven't seen that?
2: No, I've heard it's hilarious.
8: Men in Tights. Tights is like one of the songs they sing. So,
2: also, Molly, Chad and Fitchburg called in, and he said that the voice, you got it from this hotkey. It's the same voice. He wants you to listen to this and then do it again in your voice.
9: I just shit my drawers. That is not from that.
2: Well, you should still do it because...
9: shit my drawers.
8: Again, that's like a gremlin.
1: I hope I said ship. I honestly don't know if I did. I'm just kidding.
8: Let's just assume you did.
1: I'm just kidding. No, I don't know. Oh, I know what it's from. Duh. Because I only have like 5 movies that I watch, you know? Legally Blonde. I want a hot dog real bad. Legally Blonde.
9: Real
1: all the things.
9: Bad.
8: Bend and Snap.
1: Bend and Snap. It is from Scary Movie 3. It's from, you're going to die in 7 days, Cindy. Don't you guys know Scary Movie 3?
9: You're going to die in 7 days.
8: I don't like those french fried taters.
2: I believe that's pretty much exactly how it sounds in the movie.
1: Yeah.
8: I will catch you.
1: I'm going to find it on YouTube. Don't worry. I'll find it on YouTube.
8: You just did it. We're fine.
1: Also, I'm going to take a guess at this voice. It ain't got no gas in it.
8: Is that all from the guy?
1: I'm assuming so.
8: So I got to do the taters, like french fried taters. It ain't got no gas in it. That's all. So it's gonna be, I got to get into it. French fried taters. It ain't got no gas in it.
1: It's literally me with Jennifer Coolidge.
8: Yeah.
1: Want a hot dog real bad. It ain't got no gas in
8: real
1: it.
8: Bad.
1: I really do want tater tots. Give me some tots, man.
8: Tots.
1: What is it?
8: We know someone to give us some tots and dogs.
1: What?
8: We know someone to give us some tots and dogs.
1: Who?
8: Big Papa.
1: Oh, yeah. Rotsot.
0: There you go. All right. What is going on?
1: I was trying to make a joke with Big Papa and Rotsots, and it just didn't work.
0: So actually, a little Big Papa thing here. Then I'll plant the seed that can marinate over the break. We had a conversation about the license plate, and then like I was like, oh, when I get older, I'll switch it to like something about being a grandpa then. And I went back
1: people
0: to...
1: Lick,
0: no.
1: People so I was lick like, G-Bop.
0: Right. No. It was going to be... I want to be... my favorite grandparent was granddad. But I lean into like granddaddy because it makes my...
1: granddaddy of them all.
0: Yeah, so I'll be like, you call me granddaddy! So every time I refer to it, I'm like, I always need to be referred to as granddaddy!
1: Gross.
0: So my oldest, obviously, having no part of that. She's like, you'll be grandpa and you like it. And my youngest is like, she wants to call me Big Papa, which is funny. But she's because my dad is Papa. So she's like, I'm calling you Big Papa.
1: When you call me Big Papa.
0: Right. Throw your hands in the air. All
1: if
0: right,
1: he's
0: so,
1: a true player.
0: Right. So that is one option. But then I was like, well, we could do a personalized plate. But I don't know how to get granddaddy on there without it looking like grind daddy. And I don't think as much as
1: G,
0: I...
1: Wait, how many letters do you get? Seven? What's yours? P-P-L-I-K-M-E. That's yeah. 1, 2, 3, 4, 5, 6, 7. Okay. So I think it's... What do you say?
0: Grand? G-R... Because you got to do the grand. So
1: oh,
0: G-R-A-D.
1: I know how you do it. G-R-A-N-D-D-Y.
0: Yeah, that sounds... That looks like grind daddy.
1: No, it doesn't. Where do you get an I?
0: Grand... I'm sorry, give it again.
1: Grand daddy.
0: All right. So
1: G-R-A-N-D-D-Y.
0: Oh, you have an A in there. Okay, I didn't know you had the A in there. Okay.
1: Well, so. Yeah. Grand daddy.
0: Maybe I'll just make that my personalized license plate. Just get in front of it. Going.
1: You
0: forward.
1: Should do it right now. That would, I think your kids would actually like that better than pee-pee like me. Or pee-pee like me.
0: You think my daughter wants to get in a car that says daddy on it?
1: Potentially. I, honestly, if I was her, I would probably rather get in a car that says daddy versus people like me. Or
0: it doesn't stand for that.
1: Pee-pee like me.
0: It's people like me.
1: Yeah,
0: no.
1: But nobody knows what that means. I think if people actually look at granddaddy, or they might look at it and say grand day, which honestly is better than people like me. So I'll check like the Wisconsin plate thing and see if that is still available.
0: Well, I just did it, so I think I have to wait a year.
1: Who cares? I don't think anybody's going to say granddaddy in the next year.
0: That's well, now people listen, they're going to steal it from me, Molly.
1: There you go.
0: You know what? You know what else is grand? That's Metro Key of Madison.
1: Oh, yes, it oi. Is. Did you say oi?
0: Yeah.
1: Oh, okay. I love my Kias from Metro Kia of Madison. It is my go-to spot to get a new vehicle. Like, you guys know that I've talked about this multiple times now, but I've got two vehicles from there. I got our Kia Carnival last year that fits eight, so it fits our entire zoo of a family, and our family absolutely loves that car. So many cup holders, so much space, all the things. Fits all of my babies, everything. And then also I have the Kia K4. Absolutely love it. It gets a great gas mileage. I think I get like 40 miles per gallon now. And honestly, my experience at Metro Kia Madison has been nothing short of fantastic. Every time that I've gone there for service, sales, and everything in between. So if you're looking to get a new or new to you vehicle, head over to Metro Kia of Madison.
0: So our question that I promised that I would plant in your brain and let it marinate is, what Packers player do you think has the most to prove this season? 844-770-3776. That's a Carbo Stock text line. This is more our signing limited poll question. What Packers player do you think has the most to prove this year?
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0: listeners did their homework. I had asked a question, signing them with a poll question. What Packer player do you think has the most to prove this season? Chime in 844-770-3776. 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And I asked the question because The Athletic put an article out there. And Riley ruined it in show prep because I wanted you to kind of guess who The Athletic was going to say, Molly.
1: I didn't hear who he said.
0: Oh, okay, great.
1: I heard breakout player, whatever.
0: Because he said the name. We're not doing breakout player. We are doing most player.
1: Most improved? I'm just kidding. most to prove.
0: To prove.
1: I didn't hear it. I don't remember what it was.
0: You can follow Molly and I separately. We don't have our joint Instagram account.
1: Not yet.
0: Like, if it'll get me some influencer dollars on Instagram or free stuff,
1: hey,
0: sign me up.
1: Do you know what all my entire feed is like? Oh, here's how I made $150,000 this month. Oh, great. Okay, amazing. How? Words I've never heard of in my life. Create a digital marketing plan on Canva. What?
0: KPM.
1: I thought I was going to be like, just post something and like, you'll make money.
0: No, I wish, right? Yeah, no, it's, ugh.
1: Maybe on other sites.
0: Yeah.
1: Not where we have a page.
0: Hey, you got nice feet.
1: No,
0: you don't. You used to have nice feet.
1: Right now.
2: Well, what?
0: People might like feet that are a little bit off.
1: Oh, I had to spray
0: beauty
1: it with like...
0: Beauty comes in all different shapes and sizes.
1: Riley,
0: and
1: you did
0: colors.
1: Not hear about my toe. I had to spray my toe with like some disinfectant, like whatever. Literally the stuff that you spray after you have a child, I sprayed it on my foot yesterday for like pain and whatever burning yesterday because my foot is in so much pain.
0: What do you mean after you have a child?
1: You spray like a pain spray. Like it's like a... It's supposed to help like heal things. Down there, like,
0: oh,
1: you know, because your body like changes after you have a child, Jim.
0: No.
1: I don't know if you knew this.
0: No.
1: But like, I had so there's like a spray.
0: Actually, no, I gained baby weight too, so that's fair.
1: Yeah, I get it. But you get like a spray at the hospital and then you like spray yourself. But so then I was like, and so then I was telling my husband,
0: I was on my foot.
1: Yeah, I was telling my husband, I was like, God, my foot is in so much pain because like basically half my nail like ripped off. I'm like, is my toe infected? Am I gonna need to get it like amputated? What's going on here? Yeah. My husband was like, why don't you just try spray it with like a pain spray or like loaded up with like rubbing alcohol. And I was like, well, I don't really have rubbing alcohol. So like, I was like, pain spray it is. And so it did help last night. It's good. But right now it's throbbing. So if I need to get it cut off, I'll be sure to send you guys photos and also post on.
0: I would just keep that. I would keep that content
1: to yourself.
0: That
1: might make me $150,000 a month.
0: Your disembodied toe.
1: Yes, exactly. Anyways, continue. Who has the most to prove?
0: Yes. Who do you think?
3: Run the road again!
0: That's the most. Now I just think of Joe Burrow and his turf toe.

0: Oh,
1: do you have turf toe? Are you going to miss time with turf toe? Is that what?
0: Can I take sick time for turf toe?
1: I think only if you're going to plan on being physical in the show, which...
0: Rude.
1: Yes. Do you know what turf toe is?
0: I really don't. It sounds like a dumb injury, but I do know that it's like actually aggressive because Joe Burrow missed like 9 games last year.
1: Yeah, so I'm trying to like loosely pull it from the New Heights podcast because Jason Kelce and Travis Kelce talked about it. It's like your bone is trying to like push through your skin. It is like, it is something horrendous. It is, turf toe could not be a worse name for it because it is.
2: So it happens when the toe is forcibly bent too far upward. It's hyperextended up, stretching or tearing the ligaments and soft tissues that stabilize the joint.
1: Okay. Jeez. And then they said, and then that's what it was. The feeling is like your foot's trying to come out of its skin.
0: That's disgusting.
1: Yeah.
0: That's what Rodgers had, right?
1: Right. I mean, then like the big toe kind of keeps you completely upright. And so, like, not having the ligaments there, brutal.
0: Gross. They should really come up with a better name to make it sound more dramatic like it is.
1: Yeah, right. I don't know what to call
0: it.
1: So,
0: yes, I have turf toe right now.
1: 844-770-3776. Carbon Talk text line. List is more. Give us a better name for turf toe. But also, what Packer has the most to prove this season, Molly? And what do you... I want your opinion, but also you can guess to what maybe the Athletic picked.
0: So, I have no idea what the... So, I actually picked, like, 4 guys right now. I kind of have a running list because I feel like the more I talk about it, the more people I'm going to say have more to prove.
1: That's honestly, if I'm a Packers fan, that's the biggest thing that concerns me about this season is that there are so many people that have a lot to prove this year for the Packers, more than it seems like normal.
0: But I almost think in, like, multiple ways, right? Because, I mean, 4 guys from whatever draft class just got signed, like, this last season. So, with, like, Devonta Wyatt and then Christian Watson, Jaden Reed. Like, there's multiple guys that have something to prove because of their contract.
1: Mm-hmm.
0: So, it's like, I kind of... Oh, I'm going to add another name to my list. So it's like, I look at it from that standpoint, but then I also look at it as like a Jordan Love. That's a very easy person to say. You have a lot to prove.
1: Yeah.
0: Like, this is a big year. Like, even though your spot here is kind of solidified for the time being,
1: yep,
0: there are ways that the Packers could realistically move off of Jordan Love, depending on how he does. I don't think that they're going to get to that situation, but that is definitely a realistic name. But some of the other names that came into my mind, Christian Watson. One, I think just having that contract that you just got, like, that puts pressure on you. Mm-hmm. While it may take some pressure off in the sense of, like, you know where you're going to be at least for a little bit, and you have, like, that security of having money and being able to financially do things.
1: Yeah.
0: There's that security, but I also think that that adds a layer of pressure. Then the next one here, Matthew Golden. I think that's, like, an easy answer. Just to say, like, you got to prove why you're a first-round pick. Mm-hmm. Like, you didn't do enough last year. Was that because of you? Was it because you didn't know the playbook? Was it because Matt LaFleur didn't trust you? Was it because Jordan Love didn't trust you? All of the above. You have to work on that. Yep. So that's another name that comes to my head. Another one here, Trace Mack.
1: Okay. Yeah,
0: I think there's something for him. And it's probably on a lesser scale because he is just a kicker. But also, look how many games it felt like Brandon McManus lost us last year. I mean, we can look at the Chicago Bears game in the playoffs, right? Like, and obviously it wasn't all his fault that he missed 7 points worth or whatever it was. But
1: I think,
0: like,
1: there was one blocked in there or something.
0: Right.
1: Yeah.
0: So it's like, you can't, if you're going to take Brandon McManus' spot and maybe have some competition in training camp, but maybe not, like, you got to prove yourself too. So I'm there too. But then I think the last one that I have on my list is LVN.
1: Okay.
0: I think he has a ton to prove. Obviously, he just got, like, the fifth-year option.
1: Yep.
0: But for him, like, you're not guaranteed here at all. You need to step up while Micah Parsons is out. There's going to be so much pressure on him to step up. You don't have Rashawn Gary for people to get mad at instead of you.
1: Mm-hmm.
0: So I'm he's definitely, like, top of my list, I think.
1: 844-770-3776. It's the Carbo Stock text line. List is more. I'm starting them with a poll question. What Packer player do you think has the most to prove? Rather, who you got on there? Or what do you agree with?
0: I know those a lot of names that I just listed. I picked a lot, but like...
1: I think you should post those for the poll question, those options.
2: Yep. I was going to go with Lucas Van Ness with the most to prove. Micah Parsons is out for up to 9 weeks. This is your opportunity, too. If you're Lucas Van Ness, you don't have the security blanket of Micah Parsons on the field. Like you said, you don't have the security blanket from the fans of Rashawn Gary.
0: Yep.
2: Now is the time. It's this year or never in a Green Bay Packers uniform for Lucas Van Ness.
0: Yep.
2: I am not sold on LVN proving it this season. But I know I've talked about it on Saturday Scramble. Wally Lukaszynski is a massive believer. He loves Lucas Van Ness. I don't know why. But it also appears Micah Parsons is a believer in Lucas Van Ness,
0: Yeah.
2: It makes me curious.
0: That part is interesting, but I think that again, adds a layer of pressure.
2: If Micah Parsons is saying, you're going to be the dude this year, especially while I'm out, you better step it up.
1: I think Parsons respects LVN's work ethic, and I think he's trying to speak it into existence, which is a good thing. I mean, if you're respecting the guy's work ethic and LVN's got immense talent, at least you're doing everything you can to maximize it. Doesn't mean you're going to succeed, but I do think that that's what Micah Parsons recognizes, and maybe he didn't see that in Rashawn Gary. So there's also some times of, you know, you're not supposed to tear someone down to build someone up, but you can build someone up to remind someone else that maybe they should get their ass in gear with Rashawn Gary. So I think there was a little bit of that mixed in there as well. I think those are all great picks. But I think the last few years, I would call Rashid Walker, serviceable as a left tackle?
0: Yeah.
1: I can't call anything that Jordan Morgan has done as serviceable. And now he's at one of the most important positions on the football field.
0: Has he had the chance?
1: That's why he has the most to prove, though.
0: Mm-hmm.
1: Is that you need to... Honestly, I think you need to be above serviceable, but you have to at least reach the consistency of Walker, who I don't remember. Look, he wasn't like a brick wall, but he wasn't a sieve either. So Morgan, I think, was more inconsistent than Walker. And I think the left tackle position, especially for the entire offensive line, could be up in flux. So I'm going to go with Jordan Morgan with the most approved because it's such an important position. And we have no idea if he can play left tackle at all. If anything, the evidence says he can't, because if he could, they already would have put him there.
0: Right. They wouldn't be swapping him in and out and here and there and all the different places.
1: So Morgan is my pick there. But 844-770-3776, that's the Carbis Talking text line. This is more what Packer has the most to prove this year. Molly, you have nothing to prove when it comes to your energy. I'll tell you that.
0: No, I do not. And that is because of ZOA Energy. Check out my water bottle if you're watching on the ESPN Madison YouTube stream. Got my ZOA water bottle
1: Sick
0: here.
1: Water bottle.
0: Love it. You guys know that I love ZOA. It is vegan, gluten-free, and it actually just gives you energy that kind of makes you just not feel so bad about drinking an energy drink. Like, you feel good. And it just gives you good energy without having the jitters, too. And I absolutely love the lemon-lime flavor. I love the tropical flavor. There's so many different flavors to love and enjoy. 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

0: 844-770-3776. That's the Carlos Talk text line. This is more. Our Siding Limited poll question is, what Packers player has the most to prove? You can chime in on that on the talking text line along with, we're going to post that as a Twitter poll there. So, Molly, you gave us a list of a few. What were the ones that you listed out there? Because I think we need to narrow it down now.
1: Okay, so the ones that I listed were Watson, Golden, Smack, Love, LVN.
0: So I get the Love thing, but I think for me, I would cross them off the list. I went back and forth with it, but when I think of it, I don't know what's going on right now.
1: You just have a list.
0: Yeah, I have a list all of a sudden. I went back and forth with it. There we go. Sometimes you got to power right through. Exposure therapy there. So,
1: okay.
0: With that, I think Jordan Love, we know who he is. So I don't think he has to prove, to your point the other day, and your point consistently with Love, is that we don't have, he doesn't have to prove anymore. We know who he is. He's a, in your mind, top 10 QB, mine top 11. We're right there. We're arguing about the margins there. So we know who Jordan Love is. So I don't think he has anything more to prove, because I think that's setting him and you as a fan up for failure.
1: So then do you feel that way about Christian Watson?
0: No, I think Watson, he needs to prove what he looks like for an entire season. Like, he plays 14, 15 games.
1: Would you say the same thing about Jaden Reed?
0: Jaden Reed needs to prove that year one wasn't a fluke.
1: Okay. Okay. I like that. Who did you ever give who the Athletic said was their most approved?
0: Morgan.
1: Oh, okay. It was. So you agree. Or you just took their
0: take. I agree with their take.
1: You heard that your take sucks so bad that you're like, I have to steal the Athletic
0: take. I got nothing else now. Yeah.
1: No, the Jordan Morgan one is going to be super interesting, because his might be the most important, right? Because it's like, okay, you think if Christian Watson and Matthew Golden don't necessarily, like, if one of them doesn't pop off, well, you got three other guys to rely on. You still have Tucker Kraft. You still have a good quarterback. Like, you have those things. But for Jordan Morgan, if you suck, you're inhibiting the entire offense.
0: Well, and also, like, Watson just needs to prove he can stay healthy.
1: Yeah.
0: And, like, that's really it, because I think the production is there when he's healthy. And he's not getting paid, like, a premier receiver.
1: No, he's getting paid in the middle of the pack.
0: Right. So I think he, at a bare minimum, can put up those numbers.
1: Yeah.
0: And I think it's really just about him staying healthy. Reed, again, not getting paid an exorbitant amount for what he is. So, again, I think for him, it's a matter of, like, let's just show that you can be healthy, your body can hold up for an NFL season consistently. And so you look at Morgan and LVN are the two, they've done bupkis. They've proven nothing. So, like, they're more at the end of their rope of, like, what? Who are you? Obviously, Van Ness has an extra year in there, but to me, they look a little bit more like, what are you? What's going on here?
1: Who's worse if they flop? Like if LVN, and now I get it, Jordan Morgan has a little bit more time because he was drafted more recently. But, like, if...
0: they both were first-round picks.
1: Both were first-round picks. That's why I'm asking the question of, like, which one is worse? I don't know. I don't know the exact number, if I'm being honest. I can look it up
0: with,
1: here, but...
0: I'm going to go with Morgan, because you already kind of covered your ass on Lucas being bad when you got Micah Parsons. Because, like, we talked about this before. The other part of the cost that we don't talk about with the acquisition of Micah Parsons, and he's still worth it, but realistically, Micah Parsons is on his team because Rashawn Gary didn't work out for his draft position or for his contract, and then you tried to fix it again with LVN. That didn't work, so you spent two other picks trying to get Micah Parsons. Then you traded two picks to get Micah Parsons. So realistically, he's a result of two failures to try to get one in the first round. And so four total first round picks were given up trying to acquire a Micah Parsons type player. And it's worth it still. I actually think the Packers are super smart. Like, all right, we wasted away two picks to go get two guys that weren't worth it in Gary and Van Ness. Why not we just give up two picks to get a guy who's completely worth it?
1: Right. For what it's worth, Lucas Van Ness was 13th overall and Jordan Morgan was 25th overall.
0: Yeah, I guess I'm going to go with Morgan being a bigger deal if he doesn't prove it, because, again, you have Parsons.
1: Also, it kind of feels like their whole offensive line is kind of blown up a little bit.
0: I don't like their offensive line. If I'm a Packer fan, that's the thing I'm most afraid of this year.
1: I genuinely don't think that their offensive line has been top tier since Adam Stanovich was in control.
0: Yeah, and I think it's gotten worse.
1: Yeah.
0: I mean, I think worse than last year. I think it's still sliding worse. I mean, let's just assume health, because I think that's the right thing to do. So, Zach Tom, he's going to play, I don't know, 13, 14 games. Maybe he doesn't play them all because of the knee injury. So when it matters, let's just say when the playoffs roll around, you got Zach Tom.
1: Yep.
0: That's the only guy on this offensive line you can say with a straight face, they are unquestionably consistently good at their job.
1: Yes, under those parameters. I will say I feel like Aaron Banks towards the end of the season started to get it together, and I don't know if that's just
0: coming into a new environment. I think that was a story in San Francisco, too, though, that, like,
1: maybe
0: he's inconsistent. Like, he can get there, but I think consistency is the knock on him. And, I mean, center, like, yeah, okay, did an okay job filling in for Jenkins, but I don't know if you're counting on that to be anything more than league average. Like, across the board, you're going to be happy if you get league average at left tackle, left guard, center, right guard.
1: I was going to say, Sean Ryan, I really don't... He's fine.
0: He's fine.
1: He's fine.
0: Yep.
1: Like,
0: league average.
1: Like, I think I said it last year when we were at Madison Axe, when I was like, I think we're, like, at different times of the season, we're wishing that we had Josh Myers still.
0: Yes. And then the other... Is it Belton they're going to play at the other guard position? Or where who are they
1: playing?
0: Yes,
1: that is who they have listed on their depth chart.
0: And he's unproven. He had some moments. I'm not saying he won't do it.
1: Yeah, he's young.
0: But you either got young and unproven or old and average.
1: Yeah.
2: Also, Molly, you said you didn't know if the Packers' O-line had been good since Stenovich took over.
1: Yeah.
2: He was hired by the Packers as an offensive line coach in 2019. He has been, you know, at least partially overseeing the offensive line since, and they've been very inconsistent since he took over. They ranked as high as sixth all the way back in 2019. They ranked fifth in 2022 to start the season, but then Bakhtiari was hurt, so that went down. But the past three seasons, they've been 27th, 14th. Heading into this season, they're ranking between 21, 26. It's been bottom of the league.
1: Now, I don't know if that aligns with David Bakhtiari being injured or if that aligns when... Because Adam Senevich is the offensive coordinator now.
0: But he also oversees, I think, has
2: some
0: influence.
2: But I think he still has some influence on the offensive
1: line. Like, I'm sure you have some influence, but, like, if you're not the guy...
0: So Buck is involved with the offensive line?
1: I think so.
0: But regardless... I think it just tells you that the players is the issue. Like, or I should say the coaching. They have not backfilled the players. Because the offensive line, when it was six, was Bakhtiari and loaded up with other good players.
1: And but is that on Brian Gutekunst? Is that on Matt LaFleur? Is that on Adam Senevich? Who is that on? Is that on the players?
0: I think that's on Goody for not picking players that the coaches can properly develop.
1: Packers offensive line coaching staff includes Luke Butkus. He's the offensive line coach. And Eddie Gordon is the assistant offensive line coach.
0: So, to your point, you said when he left. So, yeah, I would say that Butkus is not covering himself in glory. Although, a great name for a dog. Butkus.
1: Butkus? Is it a good name for anybody? I don't think so.
0: Butkus sounds like a
1: dog name.
0: It's
1: a gross name, I think.
2: It does sound like a dog name.
1: Come here, Butkus!
0: If I have a Butkus jersey, will you wear it?
1: I lose a bet.
0: Okay, let's remember that one. It's a Butkus, Illinois jersey. So, it's not as 51 with the Bears.
1: Like Champaign, Illinois?
0: Yeah, okay. Like the Illini.
1: I know, I just wanted to say champagne.
0: It's blue and orange.
1: Okay.
0: He's number 50, I believe, with that team. He's 51 in the NFL, or was. Dick Butkus, and this is Butkus on the back.
1: I don't know which one's worse, Dick or Butkus.
0: The two together is a lot. I guess people were just more chill back then. Like, just Dick Butkus.
1: I think Dick was a popular name.
0: Richard.
2: Yeah, short for Richard.
0: Which I will never understand.
1: I won't either. What would your version of that be?
0: And then why would they keep on...
1: like, short version for James would be what instead of Jim? Like, it wouldn't align. Nah.
0: I have one. I don't know if I can say it on the air.
1: Okay.
0: So, I feel like it's a name that was said in something else. I'll throw it to Molly during the break. This is Molly and Jim.
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0: I will stand by this. 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

0: playing Grendel earlier, and I feel like Riley has. Molly, there's not a chance in hell you have. But
1: okay, yeah. Rude.
0: Have you ever kept score at a ball game?
1: No, not a chance at hell. I'm just kidding.
0: Riley?
2: I mean, I had to sometimes when I played baseball in high school. Sometimes, like, a player was just assigned, like, hey, you got to help keep book for the game today. You're on the bench today. You're keeping score.
3: I think it's dorky to take stats for any sport, like, when it's not a professional sport. Any sport that isn't basketball. Like, because it's like, okay, my husband is coached in, like, high school for soccer. Like, or even our club team, right? Like, the coach will send different stats of, oh, the, like, how many assists that this player had, how many shots and all the things. It's like, why do we care? Like, literally, why do we care?
0: I agree with you on that part of it. Stats for kids, honestly, that's... We don't need stats for kids till high school. Like, yeah, you have them win and lose, that's fine. But, like, what do we need to... I don't need advanced analytics on a seventh grader.
3: But even, like... I don't know. Also, like, for high... You're going to know this, Riley. For, like, preps, like, high school football. How do they... Maybe it's a dumb question, and you guys can say that I'm stupid for asking this question. But, like, obviously, when it comes to the NFL and everything, like, everything is so digital, and, like, mm-hmm. you're able to get those quick stats and everything. But for, like, high school football... Does somebody just guess, like, ah, he threw it from the 50-yard line to the 25 or whatever? Or, oh, he threw it to, like, the 23-yard line. Like, who the hell is keeping that stat? And well, also, how good do you have to be at math?
2: Everything's on film now. I think they can get it pretty darn good.
3: Really?
2: I believe they have members of the coaching staff keep stats so on the game.
0: I want to make myself sound so damn old, but I'll share some. Like, I had to, and I do want to know, 844-770-3776. That's Carbo Talk text line. List is more. Do you keep score at a ball game? So when I covered high school football for the Sun Sentinel down in Florida, which
3: what was that?
0: Sun Sentinel.
3: Okay, you stutter.
0: I know.
3: Sun Sentinel.
0: That's how I like to say it. I had to, like, it's not like you had to keep your own stats, but, like, you were on a deadline, and to, like, get stuff in on time, I had to, like, when there was a big play, you had to write it down so you could later on add, like, Lamar Jackson, who was someone I got to cover.
3: Which is crazy to think
0: about.
3: Yeah,
0: like, yeah, the high school sports down there was pretty insane. But, yeah. Like, you would write that in, like, 46-yard run or 46-yard pass, and, like, you just mark it down so then when you had, like... I had
3: yes, but how do you know that it's 46 yards?
0: They would announce it. The announcer guy would say,
3: oh, okay.
0: But like you had to like write it down because it wasn't like there was no way. At least back then, there was no like play by play of every play that happened.
3: Right.
0: At best, you got scoring drives and you or maybe overall stats. So like usually, what I did is that I would write. I think I had like 500 words. I would write everything except for like final stats, unless there was like. A final stat, like unless there wasn't one, like, one that was going to be dynamic. Like you could kind of ballpark it and be like, this guy's going off. You might have like 300 yards rushing. So then you want to wait to get the final number to be able to add that last little bit. So you write everything else. 500 words is like nothing. So it's not like, honestly, the harder part of 500 words is trying to write a story in 500 words than like actually fill it.
3: Yeah.
0: So that was one old thing. The other one was, and I'm guessing Lane does this for Brewer games, honestly, but like when I had to do Mallard games or when I got to do Mallard games, I just
2: good correction.
0: Yeah, I was bad at baseball play-by-play. It's too slow for me, but you had to keep score.
2: Mm-hmm.
0: Dear Lord, it's like learning another language. Do you have any? Like, do you have a grasp at all, Molly? Like how it goes?
3: No, I don't. It's funny because when you were talking about whose stats were you talking about earlier? McCullers. When you were talking about his stats earlier, when you were like, oh, he had three runs in two innings or whatever. Yeah. I was trying to read the box score and I was like, I don't even know what like three of these columns are. For being honest, and I was like, I don't even know how to tell you.
2: Baseball has gotten very advanced when it comes to the stats.
3: Advanced analytics.
0: Oh my god! Like, but honestly, it works for baseball. I think the problem is they brought that into other sports, and I think it matters. Like, it's worth tracking, but for me, like football and basketball, it's far more like a little bit of context is fine, but I can't look at it. Again. Go to like Jordan Love's his advanced analytics. He's the fourth best quarterback in the league. No, he ain't. But, like, he's still good. Like, it's I find it useful information. But for baseball, you really can with how much they do on there. Like, I don't even know what F war is. I don't even, I don't have a clue.
3: I didn't know what war was until Bruce Chris last year.
0: Yeah.
3: When we were there and
0: wins
3: you guys taught me.
0: Wins above replacement. And then I talk about F war. I don't even know what F war is. I just know that it's the better number now before war.
2: So it's Fangraphs wins above replacement. So I guess it's a specific... organizations wins above replacement.
0: Apparently that's more important.
2: Okay. So I guess they just have a better proprietary statistic that they created.
0: So as we lead into Brewers baseball.
2: Yes, specific calculation methods developed by the website FanGraphs. Fascinating.
0: Let's push your glasses up there.
3: Yeah, no.
0: So Riley,
2: more does make sense.
0: As we lead into Brewers baseball here.
2: Yes.
0: Give Molly like a quick, I don't know, Cliff Notes version of how to keep score, like just like the important, like the bases, 1, 2, 3, 4.
2: Yep. So there, every position in the field is given a number.
0: And so on the score sheet, you have like a baseball diamond on there too.
2: Yep. There's a little diamond. Every position.
3: I don't even know
2: how
3: many people are on a baseball
2: number.
3: Field at one time, if we're being dead honest. Is 9. It 10? Okay.
2: 9. Nice. So the pitcher is 1, catcher's 2, first baseman 3, second 4.
3: That doesn't make sense.
2: Third base 5, shortstop 6, 7, 8, 9.
3: Wouldn't it make sense if it was 1, 2, 3 is first base, second base, third base?
0: Let's add more because it gets way.
3: Okay,
0: more.
3: Continue.
2: So then let's say the batter grounds out to the shortstop. Then that would be a 6 because the shortstop was the first person to field it, dash 3. Because they threw it to the first baseman.
0: But what if you popped out?
2: So it's a 6-3 ground out.
3: Yeah. I hate this.
2: So if the batter pops out, then depending on how
0: same
2: high...
0: Same position. Yeah, yeah. Go
2: how
0: ahead.
2: High
0: yeah.
2: the ball is. If it's a fly ball, it'd good be God. An F6 fly out to 6, the shortstop. Or I don't think you do pop out. But if it's a
0: what's
2: line
0: a
2: drive...
0: What's the, some people circle. I think circle has something to imply with like the fly.
2: That could be like if it was lesser, softer contact.
3: Is this really what front row Amy does when she's at the game?
0: Probably. I don't know how she scores, but yes, that's what it is.
2: I have a friend who goes to Brewers games and does this.
3: Why?
2: Because he enjoys it.
0: There was a guy who did the entire game.
2: And there's a satisfaction.
0: So the funny part was you guys gave me a hard time for like Brewer game, like the walk-off thing is meh. The guy was at the game who's kept score. It could have been a cousin of Ryan Wollersheim. Like the guy started on with what's the hat? Like the
3: bucket hat.
0: Bucket hat. And then he had the long like sleeves that were protected from the sun.
3: Oh yeah, like a fishing shirt.
0: Yeah. So he started off wearing that until we got into the shade. And then he took that stuff off, put on a baseball cap, and then had a t-shirt. And was keeping score the entire time. The second, literally the second Contreras hit the ball, I swear, he jumped up and basically ran out of his seat to like get to his car, but like marked it down and then pew, gone. He's there the entire game. I don't think he got up to go to the bathroom, nothing. Like he was just there.
2: He was just there to score the game.
3: Maybe did he have a snack?
0: No. And here was the other. Well,
2: some people just love it.
0: Here was his snack, because this is what stood out to my wife. He was like eating his fingernails, like full on eating his fingers.
2: Yikes!
0: Like
2: you're
0: gonna
2: say
0: pieces.
2: Sunflower seeds.
0: No, like
2: at full. First.
0: Like
3: yeah,
0: he was
3: that'd
0: eating,
3: be better.
0: Yes, he was eating his fingers like sunflower seeds, like pulling off pieces and like chewing on it, and then I hope spit it out.
3: I mean, I get that when I'm nervous. That sounds everything. Like one, I just want to take a nap while you guys were talking about scoring baseball.
0: You're supposed
3: this sounds
0: to do
3: like
0: that
3: like,
0: while you're calling a game. I always gave up. I'm like, forget it.
3: I don't know how
0: they're
3: you
0: gonna
3: do
0: give
3: that.
0: Me the sheet at some point.
3: I don't know how you do. Like I couldn't. There's too many numbers, too much math. What? Ugh.
0: And all the other part of it is when you call baseball, here's what's even worse, is that it's so hard, you have to stay behind it. So, like, if you heard, like, do you have Lance call?
2: Yes, I do.
0: So you might be able to, what you're going to do is you're going to hear the bat. Like, if you listen to baseball play-by-play here on ESPN Madison, you're going to hear the ball hit, and they stay behind it. Now, Lance's going to be, like, when you're not good like I was, you want to stay even further behind it. But let's see if we can hear it.
4: The 1-2 pitch is a fly ball deep center field.
0: So
4: Marcy's
0: like,
4: back. Track. Ball. Bye. Baseball.
0: That ball went out faster than he called it. And that one's a little different because he knew immediately it was gone, so he could just follow it. But you still could tell like that ball was out faster than he called it.
2: You can hear there's a big crowd pop when it's out.
0: Yeah.
2: And then he makes his home
0: so
2: run
0: he still
2: call.
0: Stays behind it. And a normal ball that's a little bit more questioned, you're going to hear that pop, and then you're going to hear long, like you'll hear the pop, long fly ball, deep right field, at the warning track, it's up, go, like that. And like, that's what, because they're always behind it. But if you're listening, you can have the clues. You usually can hear the crowd's going to go loud
2: or quiet
0: before the call's actually made, because they're staying behind it. Because it's impossible to stay equal with the ball in baseball. Like basketball and football, you stay with it.
3: Yeah.
2: But baseball, the ball's traveling 100 miles an hour.
0: Yeah. Yeah,
2: out of the pitcher's hand.
0: It's the right thing to do. Gabe Neitzel told me that because initially I was like, I don't know how to call. I never called baseball. When I was in college, I called football and basketball. Got the mallards, and I'm like trying to stay up on them. I'm like, this is impossible. He's like, well, no, you got to stand behind it.
3: The only thing I want to do at a baseball game is like eat a like baseball helmet full of nachos. That's all I want to do. I don't want to take. Like, yeah, well, that too. I don't want to. Nah, actually, sounds not that fun. I just want to do that. I want to eat a pretzel. I want to get a brat. I just want to get food and like.
0: Same.
3: That's it. The I don't want to. I don't want to do a book. I don't want to have to do math. I don't want to have to remember. Oh, is it an F or is it a P or is it a? Because I don't even know the difference between it all.
0: And it's so quick to get sidetracked. So even if you went there with the intention to keep score, you miss one.
2: You have to be dialed in. And some people do pitch by pitch.
0: Yeah,
2: as
0: this guy was doing pitch by. He was writing down every pitch,
2: every strike, every ball. It's.
3: I don't even have that much room on your book.
0: The book has all the space. Maybe we can
2: show
0: Molly.
2: Designated. I have a score book in my backpack. Actually.
0: All right, we're gonna have to see it after the show. Maybe we'll make some content out of it. Riley will show Molly his score book. This is Molly and Jim. Going to buy it. Who's like?
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12: The News 3 Now First Warn Weather Team is certified for delivering the most accurate forecast in the entire state of Wisconsin. 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
17: 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Hi, this is Jesse Nelson. 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Hi, this is Jesse Nelson. Many know me as the hall monitor at ESPN Madison, and that's because I love rules. I love creating them. I love following them, and I love enforcing them. 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Hi, this is Jesse Nelson. Many know me as the hall monitor at ESPN Madison, and that's because I love rules. 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I love following them, and I love enforcing them. 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Hi, this is Jesse Nelson. Many know me as the hall monitor at ESPN Madison, and that's because I love rules. I love creating them. I love following them, and I love enforcing them. 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

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Many know me as the hall monitor at ESPN Madison, and that's because I love...